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12: It's Westwood One Sports Night with Mike Wickett.
13: Hey, what's up? Thanks for hanging. Here we are, hour number 3. The NFL is back. We got training camps going on. I'm watching Back Together Weekend right now. I've been watching it all weekend on the NFL Network. It's on in my studio over on YouTube TV. We're going to talk some Raiders football. ESPN Raiders insider Ryan McFadden going to join us coming up in about 20 minutes. A lot of question marks about that football team, about year one for Clint Kubiak. Sounds like Kirk Cousins is going to get the start week one. They're going to try to protect Fernando Mendoza, which makes a ton of sense. We'll find out what's up with Ashton Jeanty, who said he cut out sugar from his diet. I could never, but I'm not an NFL running back. So good on that. So that's coming up in about 20 minutes if you're a Raiders fan. Raiders!
14: Raiders!
13: Raiders! Mondo, are you a Raider fan?
14: Yeah.
13: Dude, okay.
14: Ever since I was a kid.
13: He grew up with it. Okay, good. I didn't know if when they left L.A. or they left Oakland, if you stopped being a fan. I like that. I appreciate that. The Raiders are one of those teams, man. You know, they're always – they got that villainous role, but they're always a fun team to talk about, whether it's for good or bad reasons. And we'll do that coming up in about 20 minutes. But there's a team – I'm in Des Moines, Iowa, and there's a team about 3 hours north of me that has got a quarterback battle going on. That I swear to God, if you would have said to me, Wicket, what are the chances that J.J. McCarthy puts up a fight and wins the starting quarterback job? I would have said zero. Absolutely zero. But this was Kevin O'Connell a couple of days ago when camp started, talking about how Kyler Murray and J.J. McCarthy are going to split up the reps as we get through camp.
15: Kyler and JJ will take reps with the first team. They'll also take reps with the second group, and I think that gives different layers to the evaluation as well. We want an elevator at the quarterback position, and in many ways doing that in this system is kind of a do-your-job mentality, which is, running the show, throwing completions, and just showing the ability to execute our offense with comfort. That offense is an evolving thing, and we're excited about what this year's offense could look like.
13: Vikings last year were 9-8 on the year. 9-8. And they had the worst quarterback room in the NFL. Between Max Brosmer and Carson Wentz and J.J. McCarthy, they were dead last in quarterback rating. And yet still, with that defense led by Brian Flores, this team was 9-8. They were in third in the NFC North. It was a really loaded division. You had the Bears with 11 wins. The Packers were 9-7-1. And then there was Minnesota at 9-8 and Detroit at 9-8. It's kind of a weird division if you think about it. And so the idea is bring in Kyler Murray. He's already getting all that money. He already got all that money from Arizona. You're paying him like $1.8 million. I don't even know what Kyler Murray's salary is, but it's not much. He's making close to the league minimum. He doesn't need it. He's getting all that money from the Cardinals. And if you can get adequate quarterback play, like literally adequate quarterback play out of Kyler Murray or 9, then this team can, I think, improve on 9 wins next year. I'm a Packers fan, and I certainly don't want to see them improve on 9 wins, full transparency. But the recipe is there, man. It really is. Flores runs some wicked defenses, oftentimes diabolical. You never know what's coming. They keep them in games. The running game is Jordan Mason and Aaron Jones. I don't love the running game. But you've got Justin Jefferson and you've got Jordan Addison, who I don't think has been arrested yet, which would be the first time in 3 off seasons in the NFL that he didn't get pulled over, which is great. They got T.J. Hockenson. I think they signed Juwan Jennings. Like, they've got weapons. All they need is adequate quarterback play. So KOC wants both J.J. McCarthy and Kyler Murray to get the reps 50-50. Kyler has already complained he doesn't get all the reps. McCarthy is so familiar in the system, but his performance has sucked, so he needs the reps. But I, in my mind, what you really need is a figurehead, a face, and a guy that everybody can get behind. And that is one of the big goals this offseason from Kevin O'Connell.
15: The culture of this building is fantastic. And as we continue to add new players, either in free agency or the draft, we want to make sure we're never taking that for granted. And a lot of that principle-wise falls into how you handle a situation of like this and being a great teammate. And ultimately, we want those guys to have conviction about their confidence in the player. And not just the guy who gets named the starter, but we need multiple guys ready to play at a level that can help us win games regardless of circumstance.
13: We need multiple guys. That doesn't sound like the most confidence or the most confident answer, but maybe it's the most truthful. Because I will bet right now, I think if the season started today, and we're still, you know, six Sundays away, but if the season started today, I would think Kyler Murray would be the starter just based on talent, but I would hear the argument about J.J. McCarthy because he's so familiar with the system. The first year he got injured. Last year he was up, he was down, he was injured, he was healthy. It wasn't a great year for J.J. McCarthy. So let's hear from both of these guys. Here's J.J. McCarthy about the training camp battle going on with Kyler Murray.
16: Yeah, ever since last season when my hand got healthier and just getting into a groove of everything with the timing, the rhythm, the footwork, and just felt like it was really climbing. From then to now, I feel like I've grown. I'm certain I've grown mentally and physically just dramatically. And at the end of the day, it's just refining every little detail. Leave no stone unturned and just try to get better in every asset. And, you know, that's a constant battle with yourself every single day until you lace them up or hang them up. Yeah, I feel really good where I'm at right now, but it's a constant development each and every day.
13: Imagine trying to go against Brian Flores' defense, too. Like, everything you're reading is that McCarthy is kind of struggling against Flores the last few days. Kyler struggled early because he didn't know the offense, and then it sort of kind of flipped. Here's Kyler Murray when asked about the battle, what he has to do to win the job.
17: Yeah, I'm not really too focused on what the long-term vision of it. I'm really just focused on the process, and that's day-to-day, coming out here today with this walkthrough and then practice later, trying to put my best foot forward, you know, and prove to the coaches and the guys what I'm capable of.
13: Their offensive coordinator, Wes Phillips, was asked about the battle going on between Murray and Nine. Here's what he had to say.
18: We're scripting out their reps, so we know who's getting what, and then you want to make sure that in one rack, he had three passes and he had three runs, and what kind of passes were they, and are we really giving them a good and fair opportunity as we go through this competition? Those guys are professionals. They're all about it, and the good thing about Kyler just being a veteran is that he's got a lot of banked experience under his belt, so, you know, a lot of the things that maybe a rookie would be struggling with, hey, I'm not getting enough reps, he's seen just about everything and knows how to play football.
13: One of the interesting things is, you know, you take as much of the information that whatever your team is, whoever your favorite team is. And if you're just joining us, we're talking about the Minnesota Vikings quarterback battle between Kyler Murray and J.J. McCarthy. I'm Mike Wickett here on Westwood One Sports. And whoever your favorite team is, you know the writers, you know the bloggers, you know the podcasters, you know the radio guys, TV guys, whatever, who are tweeting out things that are interesting that they're seeing. So, from a Viking page, this was 2 days ago. Judd Zolgad, who we're going to hear from coming up in a bit, from Score North, from Mackie and Judd, he was asked about the dynamic between Murray and JJ. And earlier this summer, there was some weird, like, here's what Murray described, and he gave the very generic, cliched answer about his relationship with JJ, like, you know, we're out here trying to support each other. And then McCarthy was like, it's a rivalry and we're both trying to compete. And, you know, it didn't sound like it was as warm. Maybe it was more honest and raw coming from JJ McCarthy, but it wasn't as warm as what Kyler Murray's generic cliched answer was. So Zolgad writes, Kyler Murray was walking off the podium to the locker room and JJ McCarthy walked out of the locker room to the podium. They didn't acknowledge each other with a high five or a fist bump. During a break in drills, Kyler Murray spoke to Justin Jefferson, while J.J. McCarthy stood off to the side. Once Murray finished the conversation and walked away, McCarthy approached Jefferson separately to speak to him. I don't need my quarterbacks who are battling to be best friends and to ride tandem bikes through the city of Minneapolis. But it sounds like it's very icy between J.J. McCarthy and Kyler Murray, which maybe that's good for competition. I don't know. It just sounds like McCarthy and Murray don't really, they're not supporting each other. They want the job. And you can understand it. I mean, if you're Kyler Murray, you were not brought in here to be a backup. You were brought in getting out of Arizona and that situation. They fired everybody. The GM that drafted you and paid you is gone. Everybody that knew the system is different. So you got out of there. And you came into a very quarterback-friendly offense with Jefferson and Addison and Hockenson and Juwan Jennings. And you expected to be the man. And here's this kid in his third year kind of fighting for his NFL life right now, at least his starting life. And they do not support, like, the Deshaun Watson, Shedeur Sanders battle. What they're saying is all the right things. You heard Shedeur Sanders. There was a great cut from Shedeur, who's basically shutting down a conversation about, you know, do you guys get along? Are you guys fighting? Like, all that kind of, he shut it down. Like, I was impressed by what Shedeur had to say. You haven't gotten that from Kyler Murray or from J.J. McCarthy in this quarterback battle. And speaking of Justin Jefferson, again, Murray was talking to Jettis. He walked away, and then McCarthy came up and talked to Jettis. Jefferson is enjoying the quarterback battle. I think he's got a favorite.
19: I always love a competition. I feel like a competition brings out the true dog in you and that true player within you. So it's just all about who's coming every single day with that fresh mentality and that, you know, every single day is a new day, and really not, you know, dwelling on the past day. And even if it's a great day or not, just moving on and just stacking those days and being consistent.
13: I think if you read some of the tweets from some of these writers and you read some of these blogs and some of these Vikings articles like I do, I think Jefferson wants J.J. McCarthy to win the job. That doesn't mean I think Jefferson believes that he's the better quarterback. I think he wants, based on his 2 years of being on this roster and in that room and in with that team and in that locker room, I think Jefferson wants J.J. McCarthy to win the job. Kyler comes in, doesn't really have any stake with the team, doesn't really, you know, you figure with Kyler Murray, are they going to do the same thing if he has a good season? Is he going to get Sam Darnold treatment where he's going to go sign somewhere else? Maybe. I don't know. You know, it's not like Kyler Murray has a whole lot on his resume to be like, this is the man right here. Especially after the ACL injury. Kyler's going to give you five games where he wows you. But Kyler's going to give you five games where you're like, what the hell was that? And then there's going to be some mid somewhere in there. Talking about the Vikings and their quarterback battle here on Westwood One Sports, I'm Mike Wickett. Two more, Judd Zulgad from Score North up in the Twin Cities, one of the best, said Kyler Murray is actually looking really good and has done so a lot this weekend in these first few days.
20: You know, day one, I told you, J.J. McCarthy, I thought, had the edge. Day two, slight edge McCarthy. Day three was a walkthrough. It doesn't count. Day four, Kyler Murray in a landslide. If this was a boxing match, it would have been stopped in the fourth or fifth round. Kyler Murray was very, very good. J.J. McCarthy was, for the most part, very, very bad. Kyler Murray in team drills, 11 of 12 in 7-on-7, where he'd struggled a bit, 3 of 5. Not great, but McCarthy statistics, 6 of 11 on team, 2 of 5 and 7-on-7, and his final team period, he was 4 for 4. Before that, 0 for 3, 1 for 2, 1 for 2.
13: I'm not ready to give up on J.J. McCarthy after a week of training camp going up against Kyler Murray, but when I hear Judd, who is a very well-respected member of the media up there, J.J. McCarthy was very, very bad. That is not a ringing endorsement for the third-year quarterback out of Michigan. One more from Zulgad right here, because he's kind of alluding to this thing could be over, this competition could be over, where it was one-sided early, could be swinging the other way. One guy might have a grip on the entire race.
20: J.J. McCarthy looked slow. He was slow to get to his reads. He just looked indecisive like he did last year at times. Kyler Murray looked like he was picking up the offense, moved fast, got the ball out quickly, made some difficult throws, and they were to the right spot. So Monday, they're in full pads. If Kyler looks this good again in full pads and J.J. looks like he did today, we have officially very clear separation here, because today was a reminder of everything that went wrong at times for McCarthy last season, and Kyler Murray looked like the veteran today. He's, you know, it's been a little slow to come along in the offense. It's a difficult offense to learn, but Kyler Murray today looked like he had command of Kevin O'Connell's offense, and that's going to win him some major points when they watch film today.
13: I'm telling you right now, all they need to be
2: whoever it is, if it's Kyler or it's JJ, whoever it is, they just have to be about the 16th best quarterback in the league. You don't need Murray or McCarthy to be Mahomes or Josh Allen or Lamar or Burrow. You don't need him to be a top six quarterback in the league. You just need him to be average, because that defense is going to win you some football games. And as long as you're not the worst quarterback room in the NFL, Minnesota's going to win a lot of football games. We'll see, man. The battles are great. It's awesome. You know, we're going to go from, I think the NFC North is the toughest division in football, the best division in football. You can make an argument that all four teams could make the playoffs next year. There's another division that's really, really good from 1 to 3. But that fourth team is what we're going to talk about, because they're young. They had the number one pick. They got a new head coach. We're talking about the Raiders. Raiders! Next on Westwood One Sports.
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4: The risk of gusty showers and storms today will be isolated once again, mainly confined to the mountains and adjacent foothills with daytime heating, so they will be terrain driven. Could pose a risk for active fires and fire crews, so it's something I'll be watching pretty carefully.
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12: The risk of gusty showers and storms today will be isolated once again, mainly confined to the mountains and adjacent foothills with daytime heating, so they will be terrain driven. Could pose a risk for active fires and fire crews, so it's something I'll be watching pretty carefully.
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3: 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Throws the ball. Fades. Deep corner. Caught. 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
4: 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Great pass. Layup is up and in. Christian Brown. Monster triple-double for Jokic.
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5: 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Bases full. The 2-2 pitch. Swing and a miss. He strikes out the side with the bases loaded.
2: The Avalanche.
6: Turned over. Lekkonen. Near side. McKinnon. One-timer. He scores. Nathan McKinnon, 40 goals on the season. His 13th multi-goal game of the year. That's the most in team history.
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3: Shotgun snap, bow to the end zone. Ball is caught. That is a great catch by Courtland Sutton. Denver touchdown.
7: Can the defense continue to dominate?
8: But because it's defense, and nationally we hate defense because fans hate defense, we are saying, oh, it's not sustainable. You can't do that. Well, for 2 years in a row, you're talking about one of the elite defenses in the NFL. So don't tell me it's not sustainable. Because it sure seems like it right now.
7: Will this be a breakthrough year for Bo Nix?
9: I think the key to this Denver Broncos offense and that next step for Bo Nix and the Denver Broncos is Jalen Waddle. I think it's going to be a breakout year for Bo Nix.
7: Will the Broncos make it to the playoffs again?
3: Allen pumps once, loads it up, home run ball down the middle of the field. Ball's intercepted. P.J. Locke with the interception. Down the east sideline he goes, and the Broncos have it at their own 40.
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3: 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Hit as he throws. Throws the ball, fades. Deep corner, caught. Touchdown, Marvin Mims.
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4: 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Layup is up and in. Christian Brown. Monster triple-double for Jokic.
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5: 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The 2-2 pitch. Swing and a miss. He strikes out the side with the bases loaded.
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6: Turned over. Lekkonen. Near side. McKinnon. One-timer. He scores. Nathan McKinnon, 40 goals on the season. His 13th multi-goal game of the year. That's the most in team history.
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6: 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Throws up the middle. And it is caught. What a play on the deflection. He's going to take it to the house.
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0: whole damn league right now, and I think Harbaugh is going to... I don't think this is going to be a two-year, three-year deal for John Harbaugh, guys. We see it every year in the league. It pops instantly. And what is popping for the Giants? Can they win eight games this year? I think maybe they can. And if they do, then they're going to beat some of these other teams. And one of those teams might be, how about them Cowboys? Interesting division in the NFC East this year. And throw in the Commanders, too. Like, where's the recovery there? Let's go. Nice stuff. Two for two with Stu. I said a couple weeks ago, you know, I'm doing my research, trying to spend 10 minutes a day on every team. That's what I was trying to do today. Just study every team for 10 minutes, man. And I said that the Cardinals were the worst team in the league. They're not. There's worse, man. There's worse. It's not Arizona. Arizona might have the worst record because of their schedule. It's murderer's row. They play the AFC West and, of course, the NFC West. But they're not the worst roster in the league right now. So we'll get to that a little bit later, too. And the Scooble talk, good for baseball, bad for baseball. Kind of surprised so far in the show. Feels like everybody's kind of okay with it. Good stuff for baseball. 310-840-4910. Get in on this. He's Stuart Kovacs producing. He's Peyton Lodge, son of Roger, running the board. Johnny Ballgame.
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5: As a football staff, we really have to focus on what we can control. 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
12: 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The

0: have a franchise guy. You want to be able to say, because of him, we can win every week, so we're going to put the pieces around him, even though we don't have as much money in our wallet because we spend most of it on him. That works in this league. We've seen it. It doesn't work as often, but it works. If you're going to pay the quarterback better make up the difference because you're not going to have the roster. Russell Wilson couldn't do it. Joe Flacco couldn't do it. Those are just two examples of quarterbacks winning Super Bowls on rookie deals, and they got to flip it, and then all of a sudden we got to pay the quarterback. And then you're S-O-L. Just like this segment almost is. There's only five quarterbacks in the NFL making more money than Baker this year. And he wants the extension. Let's get after it. Huge next hour.
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9: Football season is almost here, and KFKA has questions.
10: Shotgun snap, Bo to the end zone. Ball is caught. That is a great catch by Courtland Sutton. Denver touchdown.
9: Can the defense continue to dominate?
11: But because it's defense, and nationally we hate defense because fans hate defense, we are saying, oh, it's not sustainable. You can't do that. Well, for 2 years in a row, you're talking about one of the elite defenses in the NFL, so don't tell me it's not sustainable. Because it sure seems like it right now.
9: Will this be a breakthrough year for Bo Nix?
7: I think the key to this Denver Broncos offense and that next step for Bo Nix and the Denver Broncos is Jalen Waddle. I think it's going to be a breakout year for Bo Nix.
9: Will the Broncos make it to the playoffs again?
10: Allen pumps once, loads it up, home run ball down the middle of the field. Ball's intercepted. P.J. Locke with the interception. Down the east sideline he goes, and the Broncos have it at their own 40.
9: Broncos games and talk are on Northern Colorado's Voice. 103.1 and 1310, KFKA. The boys
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6: The risk of gusty showers and storms today will be isolated once again, mainly confined to the mountains and adjacent foothills with daytime heating, so they will be terrain driven. Could pose a risk for active fires and fire crews, so it's something I'll be watching pretty carefully.
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9: No matter who. With 600 structures burned to the ground and 60,000 people out of their homes.
10: This is an unprecedented catastrophe for the Spokane area, but I think we're going to see unprecedented collaboration in responding to this fire.
9: Congressman Michael Baumgardner, police are asking the public to stop flying drones over the fire zone because it's forcing them to ground some firefighting aircraft. They think wind caused a freight train to blow over in southwestern New Mexico, derailing and crumpling 50 cars. Oil prices drop on the prospect of a pause, President Trump saying Gulf allies asked him to back off on attacking Iran. Flight delays and cancellations in the Northeast, storms can bring sudden flooding on the I-95 corridor on Monday. Max Miller says he won't resign Congress, denying abusing his family as claimed by Senator Bernie Moreno, his ex-father-in-law. This is ABC News.
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13: I'm your 2 Prime News Pinpoint Weather meteorologist Liz McGiffin. That heat advisory that started today, it continues overnight and into the day on Monday. Overnight, we'll stay under a partly cloudy sky with breezy conditions and a low only dipping down to the mid-60s. Sunshine gives us a head start on Monday with high temperatures climbing up toward 100 degrees. By Tuesday, a few more passing clouds will limit temperatures thanks to a cold front to the 80s. And then Wednesday, sunny with a high in the mid to upper 80s.
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6: The risk of gusty showers and storms today will be isolated once again, mainly confined to the mountains and adjacent foothills with daytime heating, so they will be terrain driven. Could pose a risk for active fires and fire crews, so it's something I'll be watching pretty carefully.
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15: Normal is broken, common sense is weird. 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I'm George Camel here with Jade Warshaw, taking your calls at 888-825-5225. 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Sarah is up in New York City. What's going on, Sarah?
23: Hi, thank you for taking my call.
15: Absolutely.
23: My question is, my parents, they're pressuring me to sign a $250,000 HELOC, and I feel very uncomfortable doing it.
15: You should.
23: They already owe me $20,000.
15: Oh, man. So they went, hey, Bank of Sarah hooked us up last time. Let's try to 10X our loan.
24: Why is this even a conversation? Why is this even gone beyond the point of an immediate no?
23: Honestly, they cannot pay their debts, and I'm very worried for my little siblings.
24: Mm. Okay.
15: Because the siblings are living with them. You are not.
23: Yes. No, I'm also living with them as well.
15: Oh, wow.
24: How old are you?
23: Very hectic. I'm 23.
24: Okay, and how old are the siblings?
23: They're 14 and 8.
24: Okay, 14 and 8. And is the HELOC, you said they can't pay their debts, so is the HELOC supposed to be used to pay the debts? Is that the point?
23: Yes. But the thing is, another twist. They already took a HELOC on our primary home. They want to take a HELOC out on their rental property.
24: Oh, boy.
15: What's the rental property worth?
23: It's worth about $950,000.
15: And what do they owe?
23: They owe $250,000.
15: So they got $700,000 sitting in equity in that thing.
23: Yes, but
15: why not sell it?
23: They refuse. I guess they want to keep it in the family, but... Honestly,
15: there's not going to be anything to keep in the family if they keep this up. They're going to HELOC their way into oblivion to where there's no equity anywhere. And they're going to be forced to sell it one day. So
0: No. The easy answer is you get to say no.
24: Go back to the kids, though. When you say you're worried about them, in your mind, what do you think is going to happen?
23: I'm worried that there's not going to be any money left for them. And they're
0: like, as far as inheritance?
23: Foreclosed on. Yeah. And then I also think, I feel like the primary house is going to get foreclosed on because they have no cash.
24: But they do have, here's the problem. What you're saying is likely true. Maybe they will get foreclosed on. Maybe they will destroy any inheritance or anything like that over the course of time. All those things are very possible. So hear me say that, because if they don't change course, yeah, they're really setting that path for themselves very clearly.
0: Inheritance is the last thing I'm worried about.
24: Yeah. And the truth is, if they do foreclose, the truth is they do have some assets here that they have at their disposal if they choose to do so. The hard part here is these are grown adults who are going to make their own choices. And the hard part is you just having to sit back and watch, despite them maybe having some better, you know, advice, them not taking the advice. That's the hard part. If you had told me, hey, I'm really worried that the kids aren't having food at night, or they're, you know, the lights are getting cut off and things like that, I think we'd be in a different discussion right now. But if truly your only worry is, gosh, when we become adults, there's not going to be any inheritance, I don't know that there's much you can do to stop that.
23: Yeah, that's true. I also, I feel like the lights might come off because my parents, they don't work. They're both retired and they don't have any cash.
24: Well,
23: like, at all.
24: You're there. Are you there without, are you there staying rent free, or what's your deal being there?
23: No, I give them $1,000 every month.
24: So why don't let me say this, instead of you giving them $1,000 in cash, why don't you say, I will pay the utilities. If I'm going to be there, I'm going to pay the water, so that you know that those things stay on. And, you know, maybe the other bits, you pay groceries or whatever it is that you're doing. But in this case, I would be hard pressed to be handing somebody my money in cash, hoping that they're doing the right thing with it, which is keeping the utilities on them in the place that I'm living.
0: Yeah. If your family's livelihood is at stake, you need to get involved. And that does not mean you need to loan the money. It means you need to be involved with the budget and paying the bills. And you might need to take responsibility, because these grown adults have chosen not to.
24: Why are you living there?
23: Well, I still have like one more class left for college. So I was going to take that class. And then in December, I was thinking about moving. I have about $60,000 saved.
24: You so want to know what? You want to know what I think? I think that dysfunction is magnetic, and it has a way of pulling us in and pulling us in, and not just physically, but even mental. When you're around dysfunction, before you know it, you're starting to act in dysfunctional ways, and you're starting to consider doing things that you know are dysfunctional.
0: It's like a vortex you get sucked into.
24: Like the fact that you're even calling us concerned about what do I do here lets me know, man, this dysfunction is really having a pull on you. I think I'd get the heck out of that situation. And it's not to say you don't talk to them or see them or interact with them. I'm not saying cut them off by any means. I'm just saying you've got money. You're 23 years old. You're grown. Go and start your life and start on a healthy path.
23: I agree.
0: So they have $1,000 coming in from you. They have rental property money coming in. I assume they have Social Security. Any other sources of income?
23: No. Oh, they also have another rental property as well.
0: Where's all their money going?
23: Bills, they're backed up on everything.
0: So it's all going to bad debts they're trying
23: My
0: to keep up
23: has,
0: with?
23: Yeah, he has about, I think, $100,000 in credit card debt.
24: How old are they?
23: My dad's 70 and my mom's 50.
24: Okay, so older parents.
0: Can she work?
23: Yeah. I think she's going to start working. She never worked before, but she's going to start. She's going to have to get a job.
0: No time like the present. So how much debt do they have total? Do you know, between all the T-locks and consumer debts?
23: I think about $800,000.
0: Okay. And they have at least $700,000 locked up in this rental property, number one. What's the second property worth, and what is owed on it?
23: That's debt-free. They owe about – they don't owe anything, but it's worth about $400,000.
0: Okay. So they have $1.1 million that they have access to if they chose to sell one of these properties or both of them.
24: They're not in the red. They just have a lot of risk in their life.
0: Yeah.
23: That's true.
0: So but you can show them that, hey, mom and dad, I'm not going to co-sign anything. But what I can help you do is come up with a plan to get out of this if you're willing to listen to me. If you don't want my advice, fine. But that's all I'm able to help with at this point in my life.
23: That's true. I'm also afraid that they're not going to pay me back.
24: They're not going to pay you back. Certainly they're not.
0: Yeah. What makes you think they would?
24: I would be shook.
0: Because they said they would?
23: Yeah. I mean, you know, it's your parents. You know, I would think they would pay you back. But
24: it's not about that. It's you can tell by people's patterns of behavior what they're most likely to do.
0: I'm sure they want to pay you back. I'm sure somewhere deep in their heart they feel for you, going, man, we really need to get her money back. But they've got 1,000 things going on, and you might get it back in inheritance one day. Mm-hmm. But at this point, there's still a lot of life to live for these kids and for your mom and for your dad. So in the meantime, we need to clean this mess up, and you might need to show them how bad this really is and that debt is not the answer because it got us where we are today. Another HELOC isn't going to solve anything, is it?
23: No.
0: It's all about the behavior that got us here, and they're not willing to change that, and you can't change them.
24: No, you can't change them.
0: That's why I don't want you to get involved.
24: Yeah, you can't change them, and I think you need to move out. I go back to my point. If I'm you, this weekend, that's my fun. I'm going out and I'm apartment hunting. You've got $60,000 saved, which is amazing. Go put it to good use.
0: Oh, parents, please do not put your kid in this position. This is abuse on several levels.

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1: I'm your 2 Prime News Pinpoint Weather Meteorologist Liz McGiffin. That heat advisory that started today, it continues overnight and into the day on Monday. Overnight, we'll stay under a partly cloudy sky with breezy conditions and a low only dipping down to the mid-60s. Sunshine gives us a head start on Monday with high temperatures climbing up toward 100 degrees. By Tuesday, a few more passing clouds will limit temperatures thanks to a cold front to the 80s. And then Wednesday, sunny with a high in the mid to upper 80s.
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15: Hi, George. Thank you for taking my call.
14: Sure.
15: My question is it worth it for me and my two siblings to fix up our mother's house? It's got a lot of foundation, plumbing, roofing, the regular issues, or should we just sell it as is?
14: Woof. What's it going to cost to get it back to a decent condition?
15: Well, the foundation, the quote we got was $13,000. It needs 28 piers. But if you fix the foundation, you in turn, of course, have to do the plumbing and the windows and the roof and so forth.
14: We're basically rebuilding this house.
15: Pretty much. And she owes $8,000 on it because she and my dad, God love them, you know, wanted us to have these great childhoods. So they just kept refinancing the house. And it's obviously very sentimental. And every time we bring it up to her, you know, it's very emotional. But a portion of her ceiling fell a couple weeks ago.
6: Oh,
15: and
6: no.
15: Yeah, we had a contractor come by and, you know, put some plywood up. And so now, of course, mom thinks, oh, okay, this is great. It'll last another year. And I'm like, Mom, this is so unsafe. But
6: how old is she, Mom?
15: She's 78.
6: And when you've said to her, I feel like our options, Mom, are we can start to do the work on this house or we can sell it, what does she say?
15: She says, where am I going to go if I sell it?
6: Yeah, that's what I want to know.
15: Well, where she would go is my sister has offered to let her live with her and her family. My husband and I have room. Or we could find her a nice little apartment where she doesn't have to stress over these issues, but it depends on the day, honestly, when I ask her. She's
6: is she well?
15: She's just too she's very well.
6: Okay.
15: She's yes, active, yes.
14: Mm-hmm. But she has no money other than Social Security?
15: She has $2,200 a month from Social Security and about $500 a month from an annuity. I started her on a budget and she's got about a $400 a month margin. I mean, she doesn't have the money to fix it. She's
14: okay.
15: Asking if we want to fix it, and then we get the house when she passes.
14: What's it worth?
15: The value on this Dallas County Central Appraisal District is about $265 to $270.
14: Is that if you fixed it?
15: Correct. That is if we fixed
14: okay.
15: it. She's received a couple of, you know, these internet offers, which I tell her to stop looking at.
14: Oh, gosh.
15: Of like,
14: yeah, we'll buy your house in cash today.
6: What's
15: exactly.
6: the as? What would be the as-is price? Have you talked to a realtor about that?
15: Well, I've talked to two of the contractors that have been out who are builders, and one of us gave us an offer of $140,000.
14: Okay. So all is not lost. You could walk away from this with $120,000 probably after fees?
15: I think that's about what I figured.
6: I'd still have a realtor look at it and make sure, because, I mean, that guy might have just been trying to take advantage of a situation. I'm not saying he's a bad guy, but he
14: at least we have a floor.
6: Yeah.
14: We know someone will give you $140,000.
15: Barely.
14: So now I'm going to go, who's the highest bidder, and work with a pro real estate agent who can get rid of this thing. I personally don't think it's worth all of you chipping in all of your money to hopefully get this thing back to working condition so that one day we can keep the sentimental value of this house.
15: Okay.
14: I don't know who's going to want it at that point, who's going to live there. Are you going to turn it into a rental? Because at that point, how sentimental was it?
15: Well, it does have, she has a lot of, what am I trying to say? It's a big lot. So if a builder did tear it down, he could probably build two or three homes, the corner lot in a, you know.
14: Wow. So you might be able to get a nice offer on this thing because the land is worth more than the house that's sitting on it.
15: 100%.
16: So, interesting.
14: I don't think it's worth rebuilding. This is a lot of hassle, a lot of siblings' money tied up in this thing. Everyone's going to want to get their money back out. So now it's going to be a fight of when are we going to sell this so I can get my share out. I think it's going to cause more familiar harm than it's going to be, you know, precious sentimental family time.
16: Let me ask you this, because I would wonder, these are the questions, if I were in your shoes today and I were making the decision, I would want to know exactly what the house plus the land would be worth, and I want you to really do your due diligence on that. I'd want to know with the fix and without the fix, and then take that margin between the two amounts and go, okay, if we, how much money do we truly have to invest into this, and if it really is a fraction of the amount that you would bank off of getting it fixed, then I'd be asking myself the question, can I do this in cash? Do I need to even include the siblings? Because that might make it easier. And to just know, hey, later on, I'm getting my, this is what I put in, I'm getting that money out plus whatever our split is or whatever. And maybe not involve as many people. Because if there's a, if you find that there's a lot of money that's going to be left on the table, there might be something that's worth doing in cash if you can afford it. Now, if you can't afford any of this, it's a moot point.
15: Well, between the three of us, we can afford to do it. My brother has expressed interest in buying the house, but my point to him was, if we fix this house up, then I want my money out.
16: Yeah.
15: You know, if you get this house, I want my money back.
14: I just called it. I knew this would happen, Chris. This is what happens when siblings get involved financially. And but now there's so much emotion wrapped up in it. And what would mom want? So because of that, and here's the problem. You might put $100,000 into this and some builder comes along, couldn't give a rip about it. He's going to tear it down anyways. So you don't ROI on it. He probably would have given you the same offer if you had done nothing to it. So that's why I would do all of my homework, like Jade said, figure out, here's what it would truly cost to rebuild. Here's what we could then get for it. Here's what a builder would be willing to pay for it. Mm-hmm. Here's where we're going to put mom. Mm-hmm. Here's where we're going to put her money to afford that, and come up with a game plan altogether as siblings.
15: Okay. The harder part, of course, is the sentimental part of it. It's just hard for her to do that, and that's, you know, that's emotional, and that's something we have to work with her on. So, you know, as they get older, they have their routine. They know where everything is, and they like what they do, and they don't want to change anything.
14: Just imagine, though, if she's in a place where the roof isn't about to fall on her. That's pretty comforting.
15: That's what I told her. She says, God will provide. And I'm like, Mom, God provided you a sign by having the roof cave in. It's time to go. The ceiling, it's time to go. And she just says, we'll keep praying on it. But I love her. But
14: sometimes God provides with wise counsel to avoid us bringing harm to ourselves. So it looks a lot of different ways.
15: Good point.
14: So that I can't help you convince a 78-year-old woman to let go of a home. That's beyond me. But I think what you can do is show her all the facts and say, hey, Mom, we're not going to put all this money in to fix it up. And here's what we can get for it. Here's what we're going to do with that money. We found you an awesome place. Let's go check it out together. Or you're going to go live with, you know, one of the siblings. And she's going to have to make peace with that, because this is the life she's built for herself.
16: I will say, I do want to add to that part. I think you, the siblings do have to be careful. So let's say you sell the place as is. That's her money. And so taking that, what I want to make sure doesn't happen is, well, we want to preserve as much of this money as possible. So let mom go live with sister. And that way we don't have to spend money on an apartment or something like that. I don't want you guys to be thinking too much about what it is that you want out of this deal. I want you to be thinking a lot about what really will be good for your mom, for her to keep having independence, for her to feel good about her day-to-day life. Because the truth is, today it is her money. If you guys have not, you know, fix the house, right? The whatever equity is there is hers. So just keep that first and foremost, and don't spend the money before it's yours, if that makes sense.
15: It does. Thank you both so much. I really appreciate the insight.
14: Absolutely. That's a sticky
16: situation. That's not easy.
14: Oof, I can't imagine. But there is a piece of this, too. If you got to think about long-term care expenses. You know, if she's in her 80s and she needs, you know, medical attention, and
16: that's
14: we need to put her in an assisted living, that could cost you $100,000 a year. And someone's going to have to pay for that.
16: Yeah, that is a good point, too,
14: and so
16: George.
14: We need to be thinking about what assets do we have at our disposal to make sure that we can take care of her in the best way possible. Maybe they want private in-home care.
16: Yeah.
14: That's going to cost a lot of money, too. And so I like the idea of selling this thing, getting a whole bunch of money out that is now, let's give her the best life possible instead of having her sitting in this place that's literally falling apart.
16: It's dangerous where she's at. It sounds like it is. So.
14: Yeah, I'm going to go. The memories I will carry with me. It's not in the studs of the walls.
16: Yeah.
14: It's in our hearts. And that's a hard thing to sell to a 78-year-old woman who's this has been her whole life.
16: Yeah. But she don't have any money. It's tough.

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4: Shotgun snap, Bo to the end zone. Ball is caught. That is a great catch by Courtland Sutton. Denver touchdown.
3: Can the defense continue to dominate?
2: But because it's defense, and nationally we hate defense because fans hate defense, we are saying, oh, it's not sustainable. You can't do that. Well, for 2 years in a row, you're talking about one of the elite defenses in the NFL, so don't tell me it's not sustainable. Because it sure seems like it right now.
3: Will this be a breakthrough year for Bo Nix?
5: I think the key to this Denver Broncos offense and that next step for Bo Nix and the Denver Broncos is Jaylen Waddle. I think it's going to be a breakout year for Bo Nix.
3: Will the Broncos make it to the playoffs again?
4: Allen pumps once, loads it up, home run ball down the middle of the field. Ball's intercepted. P.J. Locke with the interception. Down the east sideline he goes, and the Broncos have it at their own 40.
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10: Gigi's in Chicago up next. What's going on, Gigi?
11: Hi, thank you for taking my call.
10: Absolutely. How can we help?
11: So I'm a 20-year-old college student, and I was just wondering how much should I have in my personal savings account before I start putting it into a high-yield savings or a mutual fund.
10: You are the most mature 20-year-old I've talked to in a long time. Congratulations. You won the prize. That's awesome. How much do you have in savings?
11: About $7,000 right now.
12: Wow.
10: Awesome. Are you debt-free?
11: Yes, I am.
10: Fantastic. Well, you're doing better than 99.9% of America at 20. Let's keep it that way.
12: For real.
10: So we always recommend having a 3 to 6 month emergency fund of your expenses, not income. And so once you have that, anything beyond that, I would utilize towards either short-term goals, sinking funds, or investing.
11: Okay.
10: So how much are your expenses per month right now?
11: Right now, like probably $250.
10: Dollars?
11: Dollars, yeah.
10: How are you doing this?
12: You live on campus?
11: Yeah, I'm on a scholarship, and everything is paid for. It's a full ride. So.
12: That's so awesome.
10: Wow. So are you smart or talented or both? How do you get this full ride?
11: I'm a golf caddy, And there's this scholarship, the Evans Foundation, and they pay to send deserving caddies to school. So I caddied my whole life, and I got it.
10: That's amazing.
12: That's really great. So how much time do you have left in school?
11: 2 years. And after school, I'm hoping to get a job, obviously. But, you know, I don't know if I'm moving out of state to get an I need to get an apartment.
12: Right.
11: So I'm looking to maintain, you know, enough liquidity so that I'm, like, if I need a down payment or something, like, I have the ability to do that.
12: Yeah.
11: So that's why, like, I don't want to put too much in an account where then I have to pay to take it out. So I just don't really know how much I should be putting in. And, yeah.
12: I really like a high-yield savings for you because there are, in 2 years, you do have some real expenses. You're going to want an apartment. So first and last month's rent is going to be there. And then suddenly what George talked about, your emergency fund is going to have to tick up because, well, now you have rent and maybe, you know.
10: It's not going to be $250 a month anymore.
12: Yeah.
10: It's going to be $2,500.
12: Exactly. And probably that $7,000 is going to be right on for
10: Plus,
12: what you're looking for.
10: There might be moving costs. There might be a car upgrade. And so for that reason, for a 20-year-old who's going to graduate in 2 years, there's nothing wrong with just stacking it up in a high-yield savings account because you have so much time on your side to invest and have compound growth work in your favor. And if you start off completely debt-free with a bunch of money in the bank, making a good income, you're going to be able to invest 15% or more the rest of your life.
11: Okay, great. Thank
10: so
11: you guys
10: so much. I don't know that I would invest at this stage until you have full-time working income and you're planted somewhere. And then you'll know how to allocate that money. I've never heard someone complain that they started their adult life with too much in cash. So I'd love for you to have that problem, Gigi. Great, great question. Way to go. Who knew a golf caddy?
12: I know.
10: Full ride.
12: I wish I had a time machine.
10: Half the parents out there are trying to get their kid to play golf. I'm like, hey, maybe you help the golfer.
12: Maybe just be a caddy.
10: That's the ticket right there. All right, Madison is in Atlanta, Georgia, up next. What's going on, Madison?
13: Hey, I had a question about investing for my kids.
10: Sure.
13: Specifically, they have where they get, you know, they're only 5 and 3, so they get minimal income. But they do a little flower stand, and they earn their own money. I make sure that they tithe with it, and then I have been putting some of it, originally like their birthday money and stuff like that, we would put in. My husband works for a employee-owned company where they do stocks, so we were doing that. And then I started listening to you guys and realized it's not good to put all their eggs in one basket too. And so now I've gotten them like a 529, I mean not a 529, I've gotten them an S&P 500. But I was curious if it's better to like go ahead and do them a 529 or – I mean, I know it sounds silly, but they can even do like a Roth since it's income, as long as I don't put their birthday money in that. So I was just curious what your thoughts were and the best course of action for them.
10: Great question. I love that you're thinking about this for a 5 and 3 year old. A lot of parents out there struggle with this. Either they don't know what to do, so they do nothing, or they do the wrong thing, or they try to do 7 okay things. So here's how I see it. If you're looking at education, which I would be starting with, the 529 plan is your best bet.
13: Okay.
10: As far as retirement goes, it's awesome if you want to kickstart a little retirement for your kids. They should be okay if you raise them right on that regard. But school is a much bigger price tag, and it's coming much sooner than their own retirement. So most people go, well, my kid might not go to school, so let me not save anything than their own retirement. So most people go, well, my kid might not go to school, so let me not save anything, and now you have all this money stuck in a retirement account.

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2: ABC News, I'm Wayne Cabot. Late on Sunday, the acting attorney general, Todd Blanche, formally rescinded plans to create President Trump's $1.776 billion fund to compensate allies. His order would also limit the Trump family immunity from tax audits. These were conditions of holdout Republicans in confirming his nomination. President Trump again saying a deal with Iran is imminent. Iran insisting the Strait of Hormuz will not return to the way it was. Investigators not confirming that Iran may be behind the cyber attacks on dozens of U.S. water plants over the past week, but say that the hacks have the hallmarks of being from Iran. Fires burning around Spokane are 0% contained, and says Senator Maria Cantwell.
3: We now know that there are thousands of Washingtonians in Spokane area that had to be evacuated. We know there are hundreds of homes that have been destroyed.
2: People have been flying drones into the fire zone, forcing them to ground planes. This is ABC News.
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6: I'm your 2 Prime News Pinpoint Weather Meteorologist Liz McGiffin. That heat advisory that started today, it continues overnight and into the day on Monday. Overnight, we'll stay under a partly cloudy sky with breezy conditions and a low only dipping down to the mid-60s. Sunshine gives us a head start on Monday with high temperatures climbing up toward 100 degrees. By Tuesday, a few more passing clouds will limit temperatures thanks to a cold front to the 80s. And then Wednesday, sunny with a high in the mid to upper 80s.
7: The Broncos.
8: Bills, rush 5. Bow in the pocket. Hit as he throws. Throws the ball, fades. Deep corner, caught. Touchdown, Marvin Mims.
7: The Nuggets.
9: Jokic, great pass. Layup is up and in. Christian Brown. Monster triple-double for Jokic.
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10: Freeland is set. Bases full. The 2-2 pitch. Swing and a miss. He strikes out the side with the bases loaded.
7: The Avalanche.
11: Turned over. Lekkonen. Near side. McKinnon. One-timer. He scores. Nathan McKinnon, 40 goals on the season. His 13th multi-goal game of the year. That's the most in team history.
7: High school sports.
11: He is flushed out of the pocket. Throws up the middle. And it is caught. What a play on the deflection. He's going to take it to the house.
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18: 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Jacob is in St. Louis up next. Jacob, welcome to the show.
19: Hey, guys. How you doing?
18: Doing well. How can we help today?
19: Hey, so my wife and I are on baby step two. We currently have $24,000 left to pay off. We've paid off $76,000 over the last 22 months.
18: Way to go.
19: Yeah, thank you. Yeah, we've really been able to make a lot of progress. The main thing is because we've been getting free child care for our three kids.
18: How do you do that? Family?
19: Well, yeah. My mom was a director at a preschool that was kind of part of her contract.
18: Oh, perfection.
19: Yeah.
18: So you got a built-in blessing there.
19: Yes, it was amazing, and we made the most of it. The bummer is that kind of ended. So coming into the fall now, we're going to be paying for child care. So it's going to cost us about $2,400 per month, mm-hmm. and that is eating up pretty much all of our margin, and it's really slowing down the snowball here.
18: Yeah,
19: so,
18: I bet.
19: Yeah.
18: That's no so joke. Is that for all three kids, or is that two that are in daycare?
19: Yeah, actually, yeah. So our oldest is starting kindergarten in the fall. So it's going to be for two kids.
18: Okay.
20: Yeah. And I mean, that's a fair price just for anybody listening. You can easily pay $1,200, $1,300, even $1,400, depending on the age. If it's the younger they are, the more expensive they are. It can be up to $1,500. So yeah.
18: That's the going rate, unfortunately.
20: Yeah.
18: So what is your after-tax monthly take-home pay?
19: After tax, it's about $9,200 a month.
18: Okay. That's a great income.
20: Mm-hmm.
18: And so you're saying your bills after daycare is paid from that $9,200 pretty much leave you with nothing left to throw at extra at the debts?
19: We have like a margin. We went through it and laid it out. Our margin's like probably about $200 to $400 right now.
20: How much is your home payment?
19: Our mortgage is like
20: $2,800. Okay. How much are you paying in minimum payments?
19: Minimum payments are, let's see, like $700, like $750.
20: That's not a lot. So I'm finding that there's still quite a bit of money here. What happened? Where's it going?
19: Great question. I figured you'd say that because I was going through all of this. So like just our needs, like our monthly needs, excluding daycare and mortgage, I have it like $3,200.
20: Right, and that's the chunk that I want to know more about because
18: like if you ranked them from most expensive, would it be, you know, we spend $1,000 on food, then we spend $800 on this. Where's that money going?
19: Yeah. I think like food is at like $625 a month.
20: Okay.
19: So
20: I'm showing that you still have $2,725 to go.
19: Okay.
20: And I mean, obviously, yes, you have utilities. But if you're telling me, hey, what the two items that I actually thought were going to be really high were really low. You said $625 on groceries, stupendous. You said $750 on your minimums. I mean, obviously, I wish you had no debt, but that's not that bad, right? So there's money going somewhere. I would challenge you to look to where that is because I think there's probably a lot of things that are nickel and diming you because generally the big ticket items, it's either the mortgage is too much or, yeah, daycare could be sucking up whatever margin you have, but I actually don't think daycare is the culprit here.
19: Okay.
18: Because, I mean, even after daycare is paid, you guys are taking home well above the median household income.
20: Uh-huh.
18: So that's where we're going, well, there should be more, but I think this is going to take you to sitting down, doing a very detailed budget. And instead of going, let's see if there's anything left over, instead, let's make a goal. Hey, we need to find $2,000 a month to put towards these debts. With minimums plus extra, $2,000. So that's $1,300 we need to find in this budget. Where are we going to find it? And you guys take turns going, all right, I think I can slash this down here. I can reshop insurance here. Oh, you know what? You're doing your 401k. Let's pause that. Let's get some money back in. And if you start doing a budget audit and getting real creative, I think you're going to find way more margin than you thought.
19: Okay.
18: And I'm going to help you with that. We're going to give you every dollar premium, and it actually gives you personalized recommendations now based on your goals, where you're at, what your actual expenses are, and we'll make those recommendations just like Jade and I would do on the show.
20: Now, are you guys still investing?
19: No, we did pause that.
20: Okay, that's good. Yeah, I think it's probably the devil's in the details, you know. Mm-hmm. It might be things that pop up that maybe you didn't budget for and you look up at the end of the month and it's like, oh gosh, we did do DoorDash or we did go to Target, do a Target run or all those little things, coffee. I'm trying to think. It's the little things. Maybe you have a lot of subscriptions. Do you? If you have Hulu, Netflix, Disney, Paramount Plus, Amazon Prime, Fandango,
18: Instacart. You just keep
20: you
18: going.
20: Name
18: everything's
20: it.
18: A subscription.
20: Yeah, everything's a subscription. So my point is, I'm talking to myself because that's me. Yeah. So cut half of them off, and I think
18: when
20: you'll
18: everything
20: find some
18: is
20: money.
18: $15-$20, it you don't feel it in the moment, but it can add up. So I hope that helps you start to navigate this. It's the hopeful situation because you have a great income. There's not a ton of debt left. You guys have made crazy progress. So I just don't want to see you lose all of that momentum. Just because of the childcare. So
20: now, for those who are listening, and maybe you don't make $9,200 a month, maybe you make somewhere around $5,600 a month, and you're like, "I have kids in daycare, Jade and George. My margin, like, and the truth is, daycare. I do feel like sometimes the baby steps can really be impeded by seasons. If you're in a daycare season and you're not making, you know, maybe you're making the average income, you're gonna feel that stupendously. And you're probably going to be a person who has to go out and side hustle and supplement your income in order to make that work. But the good news is, and if you've ever stopped to think about it, George, the good news is if you can pay for daycare with two kids, you can pay for college when it's time. You can cash flow
18: it. That's true.
20: Because it's basically the same. $36,000 a year. You know, you could go to state school.
18: So once they're out of daycare, just reallocate that daycare payment to their future.
20: Yes. You're basically paying for college twice. I don't know why nobody talks about that.
18: You know, that's a life hack there.
20: It's a life hack. There's hope. If you can pay for daycare, you can pay for
18: college. Jay just told you, you'll never get rid of this payment. They're like, there's hope yet.
20: Yeah.
18: But there's truth in that. I mean, a lot of times people do make really good money and they go, well, I don't have any margin.
20: Mm-hmm.
18: And I wish I could sit down and look at their bank statement, look at their every dollar budget and help them.
20: Yeah.
18: But luckily the Every Dollar app now does that for them. So I always point people to that. It's such a great tool. That plus Ask Ramsey, which is our AI chatbot. If you combine those two things,
20: you will feel like you got a raise.
18: You could sit there for 2 hours and go, hey, give me more recommendations. Hey, here's how much I'm spending on groceries. How do I cut this down? Hey, here's how much I'm spending on my utility bills. How can I get this down?
20: And you know, it's going to be through a Ramsey lens.
18: The Ramsey lens.
20: Yeah.
18: So I love that. But insurance is a sleeper. People don't realize that they're overpaying for insurance. So I always tell them to reshop using an independent broker. And again, we have an awesome coverage checkup tool that walks you through all the ones you need. making sure you don't have too much insurance.
20: Right.
18: You don't want too little insurance. But a lot of people will reach out and say, oh, my goodness, I just saved $300 a month just by reshopping because I always had whatever XYZ company for the last 10 years.
20: And then check your Amazon. Go through there because sometimes it just becomes a catch-all and you can look at the end of the month and just go, what have I done? What have I done?
18: It's like the little sticker on the gas station pump. I did that.
20: Yeah.
18: It's your own face pointing at your Amazon account going, how did we spend $2,000 on Amazon? How much of that did we need? And how much of it was just retail therapy after the kids went down?
20: Man, it'd be
18: That's
20: like
18: some
20: that.
18: Real questions to ask ourselves.

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1: I'm your 2 Prime News Pinpoint weather meteorologist Liz McGiffin. That heat advisory that started today, it continues overnight and into the day on Monday. Overnight, we'll stay under a partly cloudy sky with breezy conditions and a low only dipping down to the mid-60s. Sunshine gives us a head start on Monday with high temperatures climbing up toward 100 degrees. By Tuesday, a few more passing clouds will limit temperatures thanks to a cold front to the 80s. And then Wednesday, sunny with a high in the mid to upper 80s.
2: On August 28th, the UNC Bears will be under the lights for the first time ever at Nottingham Field. KFK will be there to tailgate, preview the big game, and celebrate a historic night of football. Thanks to Interior Sprinkler Systems, KFK will be on location beginning at 10 a.m. with Coach Speak, the Hall Show at 11, and Rocky Mountain kickoff at 2. Year 4 for Coach Lamb promises to be a big one, and it all kicks off on August 28th, Friday night. Go Bears!
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8: The risk of gusty showers and storms today will be isolated once again, mainly confined to the mountains and adjacent foothills with daytime heating, so they will be terrain driven. 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
19: All righty. Today's question comes from Tyrone in New Jersey. He says, my wife and I have $34,000 of debt and $12,000 in savings. I'd like to drain our savings to pay everything off, but it's hard to get over the fact that we will only have $1,000 in savings and we really want to buy a house. This feels like a step backwards. Can you give me some encouragement about pulling the trigger?
18: Oof.
19: Okay.
18: This is fun. Well, here's some reality. You guys have a negative net worth. So let's not talk about a step backwards. We're already in the negative.
19: Yeah.
18: We can't go much further back. So you would take your, let's say, 11,000 of the 12, keep your starter emergency fund, $1,000, and you would knock that debt down. And you'd knock out a couple of payments along the way, probably.
19: Absolutely. I mean, I think the biggest thing is what he's talking about is it feels cushy to have $12,000.
18: You feel exposed.
19: It's a security thing. And what I, you know, on my sheet here, it says, can you talk me into using savings to pay off debt? Yeah, my talk into it is mathematical. Because the person who has debt and then says, but I have $12,000 in savings. I'm like, math says you don't have any money. Math says you actually owe $22,000. That is just basic arithmetic, which is my favorite type, by the way. And
18: arithmetic.
19: So,
18: I haven't heard that word in a while.
19: Basic arithmetic. And so when you look at it for what the numbers actually are, you realize, oh, crap, I'm actually putting my security in something that's false. And so that's kind of my way of thinking about it, George. I mean, I don't know
18: well,
19: if you're saying different.
18: Well, it's funny. As a guy who likes the numbers and likes the math, I think this one is the best emotional play in the whole – in all of the baby steps.
19: We switched chairs. Okay, go
18: Here's
19: for it.
18: Here's why. When you have $1,000, you are a little bit scared. You're like, whew, okay, we got to get out of this debt real fast because I want to get that emergency fund real fast. I want to build it
19: right.
18: back up. And so that's why I actually like this one. It causes
19: it
18: people
19: the fire.
18: Yes, it causes people to move faster. And part of the problem is when you got 12 grand sitting in savings, you have comfort. And when you're comfortable, you move a little bit slower.
19: That's a good word, George.
18: There's a lack of urgency. And so I like the fire this thing lights under your butt when you got $1,000 to your name. And here's the good news. Most people in a given month could cash flow any given emergency. There's very few things other than like, you know, the HVAC or like a roof needing to instantly be replaced where you need to come up with 20 grand on the spot.
19: Right.
18: Think about your last couple emergencies. It's likely the flat tire. It's the dental emergency. It's you have health insurance for that. So as long as you have good insurance in all places, you know your deductibles, you could likely pause the baby steps and cash flow that emergency in any given month.
19: That's a good point. Yeah, I think that's a good point. And then when you think about, okay, once the debt's gone, how quickly, with all those freed up payments, how quickly could you stack back $12,000 and then some, and you do the math on that and you go, oh, you want to know what? This is actually a really great play. We say around here all the time, your biggest wealth building tool is your income. That's your biggest wealth building tool. And so let's do what it takes to free that up and stop giving it away in monthly payments. And when you do that, that's when you start winning with money.
18: I hope Tyrone was listening. If not, this was a big waste. I'm kidding. I'm sure it helps somebody out there. There's a lot of people in that,
19: yes,
18: in that spot.
19: Yes, I think that's a very normal way to feel. And I think there's a little personal pride attached to it, too. Like, I saved $20,000.
18: I'll tell you this, though. When someone tells me I went down to $1,000 and I had this much in savings before, I go, oh, they're actually doing it. They're going to get out of debt.
19: Mad
18: like,
19: respect.
18: I'm convinced. Because now, like, I'm willing to pause the 401k. Mm-hmm. I'm willing to do the side hustles. This means something to me. I'm prioritizing this. So that's what, to me, it's more of that I'm putting a stake in the ground, line in the sand, more than it is a financial, you know, equation.
19: Yep.
18: Arithmetic, if you will.
19: Arithmetic.
18: That was fun. Thanks for indulging me.
19: You're welcome.
18: Donald is in Eau Claire, Wisconsin. What's going on, Donald?
20: Hi. I was wondering if my wife and I should sell our truck to pay off two-thirds of our debt.
18: Wow, what's the truck worth?
20: It's about $21,000.
18: $21,000? And what do you owe on it?
20: $8,800.
18: Okay. So you owe about $9,000, it's worth $21,000. So you could walk away from this thing with about $12,000?
20: Yes.
18: Okay, and then you would use that money to buy a different vehicle? Do you need a different vehicle right now?
20: No, we have two vehicles at the moment, and I would probably use it just to pay off most of our debt.
18: Wow. Okay. What's the other debts?
20: We have $9,000 in a personal loan, $8,000 towards my student loan, two credit cards that are around $2,400, and I can't remember what else.
18: Something else in there?
20: Possibly. I don't
18: know. Okay.
19: Yeah, because you said the $21,000 was two-thirds of the debt. Okay, so we're about there.
18: Yeah, so you don't even need this truck. You could sell it, profit $12,000, and knock out some of these smaller debts with it.
20: Yeah.
18: Speeding up the process by, I assume, several months.
20: Yeah, we'd probably, I did the math, and we'd be around $10,000.
18: Wow, what's the payment on the truck?
20: $266,000.
19: Feels like a no-brainer.
18: You free up a payment. You get $12,000 to throw at the smaller debts. You don't need the truck. I'm going sell it today.
19: Yeah. Why would you not sell it? Just because you like it?
20: Yeah.
19: Okay. Yeah. I mean, that is part of the sacrificial nature of the baby steps is you let go of some things that maybe you like or you wish you could keep, but it's the greater good, right? You're doing it all for the greater good. So I would do this deal.
18: How much do you guys make?
20: $7,800 a month.
18: Fantastic.
20: After tax.
18: So if you sold the truck, threw that amount at the smaller debts, you have that debt remaining with your income, how quickly would you guys be out of this whole thing completely debt-free?
20: Probably 4 to 6 months.
18: Wow.
19: Love that.
18: We're talking like by Christmas.
20: Yes.
18: Christmas is going to hit different. And then by the springtime, you'll likely have your fully funded emergency fund, right?
20: I would hope so.
18: Think about that, man. By summer of 27, you guys have no consumer debt. You got $20,000, $25,000 sitting in a high-yield savings account. How quickly could you go save up and go buy yourself a nice truck?
20: Probably within 2 or 3 months.
18: We're talking like 1 year from now. You're in a totally different phase of life. You're a guy who happens to life instead of life happening to him, and you can save up $2,000 a month and go buy a $20,000 truck 10 months later. That's crazy. You see that future ahead of you?
20: Yes. And we paid off about $80,000 or $70,000 in the last two and a half years.
18: Oh, wow. So this is the home stretch.
20: Yeah.
18: So this is just you going, hey, let's not make this any harder than it has to be. Let's get rid of this truck. There's more trucks where it came from, so I feel real good about you selling this thing. It's not a horse. It doesn't have a soul. It's got horse power, though, I'll tell you that much.
19: You know, I just love calls like this because it reminds me, I read a book by Hoda Kotb. It's called Jump and Find Joy. Anyway, in the book, she's talking about how you can be going through life and you can just stop and go, you know what? I don't want to keep going down this path. I just want to stop and make a change. And I love stories like this because this guy, was going through life and he was like, you want to know what? I don't like this. Let me stop. Let's just throw all the cards up in the air and start going down a different path. And now you look, he's paid off $80,000. He's about to sell a truck. You can just stop and go, this doesn't feel right. and I want to go in a different direction. And I just love that. And we have the plan to help people do that. And they do it every day. And I always like to say the time is going to pass anyway. So you have the luxury and you have the option to
18: do that. Where do you want to be 2 years from now? Yeah. You want to still be in debt?
19: Yes. God willing, you have 2 years in front of you. And if you can do the same, you could be the same. You could be worse off or you could be better. And all of that has to do with people in a moment just going, I'd like to make a change. I'd like to just stop. I'd like to get off this ride, and I'd like to get on this ride, please.
18: This ride is not fun anymore. Is there a different one?
19: Is there a different one? This ride is making me sick. I'd like to get on a better one.
18: It's the same person in the mirror who made all those bad decisions. Same guy's going to make the good
19: ones. Yes, yes. Please do it. I love stories like Donald and the calls we've gotten earlier. It's so worth it, guys. You can do this.
18: Somebody out there is going to get a sweet truck from Donald.
19: I know that. At a great price.

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3: Shotgun snap, Bo to the end zone. Ball is caught. That is a great catch by Courtland Sutton. Denver touchdown.
2: Can the defense continue to dominate?
4: But because it's defense, and nationally we hate defense because fans hate defense, we are saying, oh, it's not sustainable. You can't do that. Well, for 2 years in a row, you're talking about one of the elite defenses in the NFL, so don't tell me it's not sustainable. Because it sure seems like it right now.
2: Will this be a breakthrough year for Bo Nix?
5: I think the key to this Denver Broncos offense and that next step for Bo Nix and the Denver Broncos is Jaylen Waddle. I think it's going to be a breakout year for Bo Nix.
2: Will the Broncos make it to the playoffs again?
3: Allen pumps once, loads it up, home run ball down the middle of the field. Ball's intercepted. P.J. Locke with the interception. Down the east sideline he goes, and the Broncos have it at their own 40.
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9: Paul is in Las Vegas up next. Paul, welcome to the Ramsey Show.
10: Hi, George. Hi, Jay. Thanks for having me.
9: Sure. So, how can we help?
10: I had a question. So I'm just getting into baby step number 6. I paid off all my consumer debt. I have the emergency fund, and I'm investing for my retirement.
11: Way to go.
10: Here's the situation on my house. I bought this house 3 years ago. It was from my in-laws at the time. They're no longer my in-laws. I bought the house from them. They had solar put on the house prior to me buying it. When I bought the house, I told them, I said, I'm buying the house. I don't want to assume the solar loan, though, and we'll keep the solar in your guys' name. I'll continue to make the payments on it, which okay. I've been doing. Now I'm entering baby step 6. I did a title search on my house. After I purchased the house, the solar company put the lien on it for the equipment on the roof against my former in-laws. I owe $32,000. Well, the solar loan is $32,000. I owe $92,000 on my house. I'm wondering, do I pay off my house or do I pay off the solar? Since regardless, at the end of the day, when I go to sell the house, I'm going to have to pay off the solar anyways.
9: What's the situation with the ex-in-laws? Do you still communicate with them?
10: Here and there. I have it set up to auto pay on the solar account every single month, so I don't really have to deal with that in like the aspect of sending them money, but I'm still on good terms with them.
9: Okay, but you're making the payments?
10: Correct.
9: So what was the deal with them? It sounds like they got the best deal here. You're
11: right.
9: Making the payments. There's a lien on your house, but it's in their name. But there's really no risk on their part because the lien is against the collateral is your house.
10: It's an equipment lien, so it's not against the house. It's just against the equipment on the roof.
9: So they could come repo the equipment?
11: Why not?
10: Theoretically, I have like a moral obligation, and I made that agreement with them that, hey, I'm going to make the payments on this. I'm just not going to assume it. And that's where I'm at right now, and I've continued to make those payments for over a year and a half after the divorce.
9: I'm guessing they don't have the money to pay this off?
10: Correct. They do not.
11: I'm trying to understand why – I know it's spilled milk, but I'm trying to understand why you would agree to make the payments, like why you would go that far but not say, I don't want anything to do with it, period. Do you see what I'm saying?
10: Yeah, I get that. And it was at the end of the day when I went to purchase, I tried to see if I could get out of the solar agreement. I couldn't. Uh-huh. I didn't want to assume it to put more debt on myself and put more stuff on my credit. And so I just, at that time, you know, I was good with them. I was good with my ex-wife at that time. I was uh-huh. like, yeah, I'll continue to make the payments on this. And I made that agreement with them. I have a lot of respect for them. Marriage didn't end on bad terms or anything. And I don't want to screw their credit over by saying,
11: right.
10: screw it, I'm done paying it.
9: Do you know if this lien is actually real and recorded on your home? Because sometimes they use this as a scare tactic and it's not actually valid.
10: It is real and it's recorded on the home because I owned a couple parcels. And when I split and sold one of my parcels at the beginning of this year, it was an issue on it. And they were trying to say, well, you can't sell it until you pay off that lien. And I was like, well, it's an equipment lien. And then they ended up letting me sell the property that was attached to it. So now when I go to sell the house, it's going to be an issue with selling the house.
9: When do you plan on selling the house?
10: Probably in the next 2 to 3 years.
9: Okay.
11: I kind of think you have to think of this as though you bought the house in any other way other than the way that you bought it. If you'd bought the house in any other way, you would have assumed all of this and it would be on you to take this over anyway. So
10: correct.
11: I think I'd have to just
9: and you're
11: treat
9: already
11: it
9: making
11: that
9: the
11: way.
9: Payments.
11: Right.
9: So you have the money to pay this off?
10: It would drain my emergency fund.
9: How much is in there?
10: In my emergency fund, it's around like 38 to 40.
9: Okay.
10: Some of that's in a high yield savings, and then some of that is in – I have an account that I just have like for my house where all my bills for my house go out of it. I put money into that every month.
9: Okay.
11: I think it would simplify your life.
9: Yeah, I would just pay it off today and then rebuild the emergency fund and then begin attacking the mortgage with any extra margin. You may not have to pause investing. It sounds like you could do this all pretty quickly and kind of just restart from scratch here.
11: Yeah, I'm just curious, what's the percentage on that loan for those solar panels?
10: So, and that's the other thing. So my home loan, I own $91,000. My payment on it is $1,000 a month. I have 9 years and 4 months left on it. And so that's a 4.5%. The solar is $32,000. It's 2.9%. And I don't know exactly. The maturity date is in 2046.
11: Yeah, it's like, let's get this out of our life. I would.
10: Okay.
9: It stinks because you worked hard to save all that money up. You had an agreement with these in-laws. Then there were the ex-in-laws. And I'm guessing there was nothing in the divorce agreement about the ex-in-laws loan, right?
10: No, there wasn't.
9: It was just sort of a verbal?
10: Kind of verbal part of the thing. And that's where I'm like, I know I could just stop paying it tomorrow if I really wanted. And I don't feel right doing that.
11: No.
10: And where I'm like, I know I could just stop paying it tomorrow if I really wanted. And I don't feel right doing that.
11: No.
10: I looked into trying to do like a solar exit company and I couldn't find one that

0: Well, and that's the other issue is the solar company, it's out of business. So now it's just through the lending company, which is still in business. So it's a mess.
1: Even with the lender, you might see if you can negotiate.
0: Yeah.
1: And say, hey, I sort of, adopted this solar loan. Here was the agreement. If you're willing to take, $25,000, I'll pay it off today. Write you a check.
2: It's worth a try.
0: Yeah.
1: I would at least try that. Worst they can say is no.
0: Correct.
1: So that would be the route I go, but I would not make extra mortgage payments until the solar loan is taken care of. And I like your point, it's too much to rob you of your peace to go, well, I'm going to let it get repoed, be on my roof, taking down the solar and affecting my credit or whatever it would do. Who knows? Oh, that's messy. Ex-in-laws. That's about as messy as it gets. James is in Baton Rouge up next. What's going on, James?
3: Hey, so I have we're in the middle of our debt payoff, and we have a car. And I guess basically my question is from kind of the Ramsey perspective, if interest rates matter or if it's just best to get rid of the debt.
2: Yeah, there's two prime methods that people tend to think about when they're paying off debt. One is an avalanche method where they are thinking about the interest rate in terms of which debt to pay off first. And then there's the snowball method, which is the one that George and I and everybody at Ramsey suggests, where you're looking at the debts in term of balance, full balance owed. And so when you really look at a person who is interested in paying off all of their debt, the data does show that the debt snowball method is the way to go. And people have the most amount of success in paying off all of their debt if they use the debt snowball. And the reason for that is you get small wins quickly. And so that's what I would say when it comes to paying off debts. Tell us about yours.
3: Well, me and my wife, we started our payoff or our debt journey about 2 years ago. We reached the point where we paid off everything but the house, the student loans, and the car.
2: Okay.
3: And we built up about 6 months of an emergency fund.
2: Why did you stop without doing the car and the student loan?
3: Oh, well, it's not that we stopped. We're kind of in the middle of that.
2: But you stopped to build up the savings is what I'm saying.
3: Yeah. Well, my thought process on that was all of those are with percentages that, we started our journey in the secular world. I was getting most of my advice from, other financial people. And so in our mind, it was get everything paid off that we can't beat in the market, right? And then build from there.
2: Okay.
1: So how much do you have in savings?
3: Savings about $15,000.
1: And what's left on the student loans?
3: The student loans are actually fairly fresh. My wife just graduated last year. I was working her through school. And
1: what's the balance?
3: About $30,000.
1: And the car loan?
3: About $18,000.
1: Okay. I'd get rid of that car loan and use most of that emergency fund and just follow the baby steps as is. And it's because they work. And I know it's scary to lose your savings, but what you're really gaining is traction on the debt-free journey.
2: Let's give them a copy of the Total Money Makeover to read.
1: Hang on the line. 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
3: Thank you.
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2: ABC News, I'm Wayne Cabot. A promise that help is on the way to the people around Spokane with 600 structures burned to the ground and 60,000 people out of their homes.
3: This is an unprecedented catastrophe for the Spokane area, but I think we're going to see unprecedented collaboration in responding to this fire.
2: Congressman Michael Baumgardner, police are asking the public to stop flying drones over the fire zone because it's forcing them to ground some firefighting aircraft. They think wind caused a freight train to blow over in southwestern New Mexico, derailing and crumpling 50 cars. Oil prices drop on the prospect of a pause, President Trump saying Gulf allies asked him to back off on attacking Iran. Flight delays and cancellations in the Northeast, storms can bring sudden flooding on the I-95 corridor on Monday. Max Miller says he won't resign Congress, denying abusing his family as claimed by Senator Bernie Moreno, his ex-father-in-law. This is ABC News.
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6: I'm your 2 Prime News Pinpoint Weather Meteorologist Liz McGiffin. That heat advisory that started today, it continues overnight and into the day on Monday. Overnight, we'll stay under a partly cloudy sky with breezy conditions and a low only dipping down to the mid-60s. Sunshine gives us a head start on Monday with high temperatures climbing up toward 100 degrees. By Tuesday, a few more passing clouds will limit temperatures thanks to a cold front to the 80s, and then Wednesday, sunny with a high in the mid to upper 80s.
7: On August 28th, the UNC Bears will be under the lights for the first time ever at Nottingham Field. 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Thanks to Interior Sprinkler Systems, KFK will be on location beginning at 10 a.m. with Coach Speak, the Hall Show at 11, and Rocky Mountain kickoff at 2. 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Go Bears!
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0: Welcome back to the Ramsey Show in the Fairwinds Credit Union Studio. I'm George Camel here with Jade Warshaw. Stacy is up next in Tampa, Florida. What's going on, Stacy?
21: Hi, George and Jade. Thank you for accepting my call. Actually, I'm trying to keep from going back to a shelter.
0: Oh, my goodness. A homeless shelter?
21: I recently got out of it about 3 4 months ago. I managed to save $500 since I got out of there. But I owe the IRS and child support, and child support has already put in as a call. I made a mistake to call the IRS and child support thinking that the child would pay me with them, but now they're wanting each one was $750 a month.
0: So IRS wants $750 a month and child support is $750 a month?
21: Yeah.
0: Okay.
22: When you called,
21: the kind of money I cannot afford.
22: When you called them, what were you hoping to do?
21: I mean, I figured maybe $201 and the other one maybe $300.
0: Okay. So you thought it would be a much lower payment, yeah. And they said, nope, this is what it's going to be.
21: Yes.
0: Wow.
21: Are
0: you working right now?
21: I'm at shelter. I am.
0: Okay, what are you doing for work, and how much do you make?
21: I'm a front desk for a surgeon's receptionist, and I make $2,500 give or take a month after taxes.
0: Okay,
22: is that 40 hours a week?
21: Yeah.
0: All right. What's your living situation right now?
21: I'm currently renting a high efficiency. House.
0: How much is that a month?
21: I can afford currently. $1,000.
0: Okay. So $1,000 a month. And then if you owed this child support and IRS, that's $1,500 extra, which is all of your income gone and you haven't even put food on the table.
21: Or my phone or my bus pass because I don't have a vehicle either. That's why I'm trying to save money.
0: How are you getting to work right now?
21: I'm literally starting first bus route. I take the bus.
0: Okay. Oh, my goodness. I'm so sorry. Mm-hmm. What happened that got you into this situation originally?
21: Mental health, nervous breakdowns. I have 39 years of trauma.
0: Oh, wow.
21: So I unfortunately keep going into depression and attempt suicide. And
0: do you have medical support right now?
21: From the state. Yes, that's the other thing I need to bring it into. I have to go to therapy every week to keep me going. That's the reason I came to Florida, to run away from all my trauma. I literally came to Florida about 6-7 months ago. No, about a year, actually. Now that I think about it, I just 8 months in the shelter. So, yeah. It's It's been tough, but I refuse to go back to a shelter. I've never been, and I never want to do it again. Mm. That one time was more than enough, and I need to have get mentally healthy and pay off my debt.
0: How much debt do you owe total?
21: Give or take about 35 grand between the IRS and the child support.
0: Okay. And is there a judgment against you for these?
21: Yes, because in the divorce, my ex-husband owed property taxes, so they gave them to me, and he took my 401k, my pension, my house, my car. He took everything because of a nervous breakdown.
0: Mm-hmm. Wow. So I have your, now his, your wages are being garnished for these payments to the IRS and child support?
21: Not yet. They are in the process of it. Not with the IRS. The IRS right now currently, I'm trying to make like $50 payments here and there whenever I can. Mm-hmm. Since they removed me from the, what is it called, where they don't give you, it's when I was in the shelter, I was desperate and I called them and I told them my situation. And they put me on something where they do not charge me interest for a little bit while
0: like
21: I was in
0: deferment.
21: The shelter.
0: Mm-hmm.
21: Yeah, and but when I started saving money and I wanted to, you know, get started and catch up on everything, I called them up and I told them, okay, so I'm currently working. I want to make payment plan that I can afford so I can pay off this debt. They removed me from that no interest thing. The gentleman that I spoke to, he told me that he was going to, I was like, you know, don't do anything right now. It's like I'm literally just out of the shelter. I'm just not getting on my feet. Mm. I need a little bit of time, but unfortunately, the gentleman went ahead and removed me from that. So now I'm starting to create interest once again on the IRS. And with the child support, I called them and I told them that wasn't in a payment plan. And they told me, and I also modified my child support because I cannot no longer afford $500 a month.
0: Yeah, that's a huge chunk of your income.
21: My income has gone down.
0: So they should adjust that, and I would fight for that.
22: Can you get that before?
21: I tried, but this is it. No, they said 2028 is when they can do a modification because they sent the paperwork to the shelter. However, the shelter either returned it, misplaced it. I don't know, but I did not get the paperwork. So now they're saying because they sent me the paperwork to the shelter and I never responded, I'm no longer eligible for them to modify my child support.
0: Okay. Do you have a social worker that you're connected to?
21: For the shelter? Yes, I do have a social worker.
0: I would lean on them to see what resources are available, what programs are available to help you get your head above water right now and even fight for you because you're doing a lot. You're doing a lot to just try to fight these things, pay what you can, go to work every day. So in my mind, number one, you got to take care of you. Because if you don't have your mental health and physical health, you can't go to work. And if you can't go to work, you don't have an income. If you don't have an income, we're going to be back in the shelter. So that's how I would prioritize it. And you need to put food on the table first. So here's what you need to focus on with your $2,500 a month. The four walls. Food, utilities, housing, transportation. Like your bus pass. And that might mean we don't have a car for the foreseeable future. But at least we can keep the bills paid, the lights on, we can eat. And beyond that, insurance. Any insurance you have to pay, let's make sure we have that covered. And if that means you can't pay whoever else, that's tough cookies. And we can deal with the ramifications of that later. But the IRS is the one that is not going to go away. And so we want to get them off our back and see if they can lower that payment. It sounds like you've tried to talk to them. They haven't been super reasonable. But you simply do not have the money to pay. So at some point, they're going to have to give in and go, all right, $300 a month is what we'll take on a payment plan. And same with the child support.
21: I did, when they sent me the court documents indicating that they were going to start segregating my check from child support, I did appeal for it and explain and my situation once again. So I'm still waiting on that. I just did that last week, the appeal.
0: And
22: in the meantime,
0: I'm
21: waiting on that.
22: In the meantime, look for whatever extra work that you can be doing that's within walking distance, that's within bus pass distance. Even a couple hundred extra dollars in your pocket is going to go a really, really long way to make you feel a little bit more secure in all this.
0: Even asking at work, is there extra work I can do, overtime, come in on the weekends, anything to bring in a couple extra $100? That is breathing room for you. We're wishing you the best.

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3: 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Throws the ball, fades, deep corner, caught. Touchdown, Marvin Mims.
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4: 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Layup is up and in. Christian Brown. Monster triple-double for Jokic.
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5: Freeland is set. Bases full. The 2-2 pitch. Swing and a miss. He strikes out the side with the bases loaded.
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6: 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Lekkonen. Near side. McKinnon. One-timer. He scores. Nathan McKinnon, 40 goals on the season. His 13th multi-goal game of the year. That's the most in team history.
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12: Thank you. Thank you so much for having me, George and Jane.
11: Absolutely. How can we help?
12: Well, ultimately, our question is about paying for college for three kids. First, we want to thank you. We want to thank Total Money Makeover. 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
13: Wow.
12: Doing,
13: amazing.
12: The debt snowball. So thank you. That set us on a pretty good financial path, but not perfect because, like I said, our question is about paying for college. We have three kids. One is in her second year of college. One is going to be a senior. One is a freshman. And we're okay right now, but we're going to run out, basically. So our question is ultimately, what's the best path? We have some investments, and we want to know what the best path would be.
13: All right.
14: Are there any scholarships involved? Are they working? Tell us all the components that need to come together.
12: Sure.
14: Aside from just you guys' cash.
12: Sure. Our oldest is in she'll be a sophomore. She did get a number of three scholarships, smaller scholarships, but basically we're paying almost full price. And our middle daughter did get a nice sports scholarship. She'll be a senior in high school.
14: Okay.
12: But we already know she has a nice sports scholarship, which will pay for a little over half, but okay. It's out of state, so it's still going to be.
14: It's out of state?
12: Yeah.
14: Okay.
12: So it's still going to be around 20 per year. And then our son is a freshman in high school, kind of unknown. So okay. We're just going, like when we run the numbers, we're just like, we're in Virginia. We're going to pay, you know, basically full. We're just trying to be conservative and assume
14: yes.
12: we're going to pay full price.
14: Okay.
12: We don't
14: so
12: know, though.
14: The biggest thing here is college choice, right? So going out of state, although there's a scholarship there, that's a big deal. And so I'd want to know, are there any other schools offering anything? You know, because once you have, as an athlete, I can tell you, once you have one school, it kind of does kind of open up the doors with some other schools of the same stature.
12: Yeah.
14: So I would be looking into that.
12: Okay.
14: And then the other thing is...
12: We are in state nothing as of now.
14: Okay. Keep looking
12: because
14: if she's also a good student, she might find that she can get academic schools and then walk on to the team that she wants to do. I had that option too. So if sports is a thing, but she's also smart, I think there might be other ways you can play that to where she can still play,
12: okay. Still
14: have better scholarships and be in state.
13: Because so, if in state is $15 a year and you're paying full price, that's still cheaper than your half off out of state school.
14: Right. And I got to say this when it comes to sports. If she stops playing, she can lose her scholarship. Like if she does freshman year, she's like, Mom, it's too much. I hate the team. I hate the coach, whatever. It doesn't play. Now she doesn't have any money and she's in an out of state school. So I just want to make all those things there. Now with the freshman coming up, obviously we need to start looking at maybe can we do community college first and do those gen eds there. Right. So I think there's some things that we can tweak with the senior and with the freshman so that we're not spending way more than we need to and we won't run out of money as quickly. And then there's the other part where it's like, can they work a little bit? Can they start saving up a little bit to put towards this and have some skin in the game as well?
12: Yes, and they actually are. They
14: good.
12: Actually, all three have jobs.
13: Good.
14: Okay, good.
12: So
13: how much do you guys have that you could utilize that is non-retirement money?
12: Okay, so, well, that's our question. So, long story short, after we, did our debt snowball, we were in a good financial position, we moved from Connecticut to Virginia, and the house we bought was a foreclosure because it was a good deal. We fixed it up. We did pretty well on it. And building our dream home became possible because of that. And so what we did was kind of Ramsey-inspired, not kind of, totally Ramsey-inspired. We sold the house that we had fixed up, and we moved with the three. They were really little then, so it was much easier. But we moved into a two-bedroom condo while we built our dream home. And
14: this seems like a long story to tell us something simple.
13: How much do you have, Christy?
14: Not that we don't want to hear it, but...
12: For college?
13: Just in general.
12: Is that what you're saying?
13: Because we can just look at your assets and go, okay how much do you have that is non-retirement that we have access to? That could be stocks, that could be savings, whatever it is.
12: Well,
13: could you sell a property? Is that what you're getting at?
12: Well, yes. Well, that's kind of what I was getting at. The condo that we lived in, we kept, and we have rented for the last 11 years. It's been wonderful, a great investment. It is worth $415, and we owe $130 on it.
14: Okay.
12: And so our question is, should we sell that condo? And basically, I mean, we would have more than enough to pay for college at that
14: college
12: point.
14: College fund. Uh-huh.
13: You'll walk away with like $250,000 that becomes the college fund.
12: Right.
14: Or
12: it's been a very good investment.
14: Where's the condo? You know, is it even in Virginia?
12: Right nearby us. Yeah.
14: Oh, it's by you. Okay.
13: What is it cash flow after all expenses and the mortgage is paid, all of that?
12: We get about $1,000 a month.
13: Okay. Where is that money going right now?
12: To college.
13: Okay. So when you say to college, where is the current college savings?
12: 529s.
13: Great. How much is in the 529s across all of them?
12: Okay. After we paid for our first year of our first daughter, we are down to about 20 left. And that will get us through that plus what we're putting in. We're putting in the 1,000 from the condo plus from our monthly budget, another 1,000. So between the two, we can pay for another full year. And then our second daughter goes in and we can get about halfway through that year. And then we're going to run out of that 529.
13: Okay.
14: It almost feels like a bit of a no-brainer, I think, to me, because knowing that there's two behind you that are coming, I would, you know, and the condo's cool. It's cash flowing. It's not like it's like changing your life, the $1,000 a month. But in many ways, this is the college fund that you should have been building from the beginning.
12: Yeah.
13: So I know you love it. And now what you can see is, hey, this was kind of a secret blessing.
14: Yeah.
13: This helped us cash flow college. None of the kids are going to have student loans. But that also means we need to reset the conversation with the kids that we're not about to walk into the mall and just buy whatever we want, go to whatever school we want.
12: We are going into this store
13: with a shopping list. Here's what we can do. Here's what we're not going to get. Because if you give a kid carte blanche to go anywhere in the world, they're going to choose anywhere in the world. When you tell them, hey, we're going to cover 4 years at an in-state school, and you're going to work your tail off and apply for scholarships and grants, now we're all in agreement on what the plan
14: is. You guys set the budget ahead of time and make them align to the budget. Because my guess is you probably want to take some of this money and chuck it towards your current home, right? Get that paid off.
13: And your freshman's not going to be happy about this because he saw the other siblings get to do whatever the flip they wanted. Right? There's going to be a little bit of, it's not fair.
12: Right.
13: Why'd they get to go out of state?
12: Yeah. No, I got you. And that's definitely, we are already having those conversations.
14: Yeah.
13: Good. And here's the math on this, Christy. You sell that condo, you pocket $250 in a high yield savings account even, that'll net you about $700 a month just from the interest off of that with no hassle, no landlording, plus your $250 principal.
12: And then just take from that and pay as we go?
13: Exactly.
12: Okay.
13: Now, you could shovel a lot of that into the 529. It doesn't have a whole lot of time to grow and have the, you know, compound growth. But it's still nice to have that grow for the next 4 years for your high schooler.
12: Right. And we get in Virginia, a nice tax break.
13: That's great. On top of the tax-free withdrawals for qualified education expenses, that's personally what I would do. And the 529 plan is great for that because there's no income limits. The contribution limits are virtually unlimited. And so that becomes your glorified college savings account, that condo. So I would grieve it, say goodbye to the condo, get rid of the renters as soon as you can, and enjoy debt-free education for all three of those kiddos. It'll be worth it.

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1: I'm your 2 Prime News Pinpoint Weather Meteorologist Liz McGiffin. That heat advisory that started today, it continues overnight and into the day on Monday. Overnight, we'll stay under a partly cloudy sky with breezy conditions and a low only dipping down to the mid-60s. Sunshine gives us a head start on Monday with high temperatures climbing up toward 100 degrees. By Tuesday, a few more passing clouds will limit temperatures thanks to a cold front to the 80s. And then Wednesday, sunny with a high in the mid to upper 80s.
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4: Shotgun snap, bow to the end zone. Ball is caught. That is a great catch by Courtland Sutton. Denver touchdown.
3: Can the defense continue to dominate?
5: But because it's defense, and nationally we hate defense because fans hate defense, we are saying, oh, it's not sustainable. You can't do that. Well, for 2 years in a row, you're talking about one of the elite defenses in the NFL. So don't tell me it's not sustainable. Because it sure seems like it right now.
3: Will this be a breakthrough year for Bo Nix?
6: I think the key to this Denver Broncos offense and that next step for Bo Nix and the Denver Broncos is Jaylen Waddle. I think it's going to be a breakout year for Bo Nix.
3: Will the Broncos make it to the playoffs again?
4: Allen pumps once, loads it up, home run ball down the middle of the field. Ball's intercepted. P.J. Locke with the interception. Down the east sideline he goes, and the Broncos have it at their own 40.
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16: The risk of gusty showers and storms today will be isolated once again, mainly confined to the mountains and adjacent foothills with daytime heating, so they will be terrain driven. 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
19: 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And today we're going to break down one of the questions we received this week. Here it is. Why should I set aside 15% to retirement before paying off my mortgage?
20: I love this question. We get this a lot. And one of the reasons is compound interest is really time sensitive, right, guys? And your mortgage isn't going anywhere, but the time in the market is going somewhere. We want you to capitalize on that and spend as much time in the market as you can. A dollar invested today is worth far more than a dollar invested 5 years from now. So important there. And the truth is your mortgage has a fixed payoff date regardless of when you attack it extra hard. Of course, we want you to do that at some point, but
19: yeah. Because the thing is, if you just made minimum payments on your mortgage on a 15-year, it's gone in 15 years.
20: Which is still way better.
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19: 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Any extra money you can put towards college or extra on the mortgage. 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And then once the mortgage is paid off, you can invest 20, 30, 40, 50% to your heart's delight,
20: right,
19: and maximize your wealth.
20: The problem is if you skip investing and you pay the mortgage faster, you arrive at a paid for house, which is kind of nice, but then your retirement is very thin and that doesn't feel very good either.
19: You're scrambling
20: to catch up. So there's a way to do this, guys, and the Ramsey plan lets you do both.
19: So check out Ask Ramsey. It'll walk you through your financial goals based on your specific situation. 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Braylon is in Austin, Texas up next. Braylon, welcome to the show.
21: Hi, thank you so much for taking my call. My boyfriend loves this show, and I've been debating back and forth on a life upgrade, I would say. A car upgrade.
20: Okay.
21: Specifically.
19: Tell us more.
21: Yes. So I'm really wanting to upgrade to a luxury car. I do work in real estate, so clients see my car from time to time. Right now, I drive a 2021 Toyota Camry, and there's quite nothing wrong with it, and I do not have a car payment. But I've had a really good year the last 2 years in real estate, and I'm wanting an upgrade, so I wanted to hear y'all's thoughts.
20: I want to know the number one driver. Is the number one driver, I have the money to do this and I earned it? Or is the number one driver, I'm a real estate agent and I want people to think that I do really well, so I want to drive a really nice car?
21: It's honestly split 50-50. Like, when I get in a car, I want to feel like I'm in something really updated and I have worked really hard and I know I deserve that.
20: Uh-huh.
21: And there's a little bit of that too. Yeah, I do want people to know that they're well taken care of and, you know, I'm a great real estate agent.
19: Okay. What's this car going to cost?
21: Around 70K.
19: And what are you making a year?
21: So far this year, I've made 280.
19: Whoa,
20: good job.
21: Thank you. Last year, I did 428.
20: So you didn't need the car to smash it at real estate.
19: Yeah, there's people driving luxury cars that suck at real estate.
20: Uh-huh.
19: I just want to let you know that.
20: You did it in
19: spite
20: of that. Good job.
19: I don't want you to think that the car is the difference maker, that you're going to get clients. You're already doing it in your Camry. So clearly, nobody's reaching out to you because of your cool car. Is what I'm trying to say.
21: Thank you.
19: So I want to free you of that. That no matter what car you drive, you're just a really good real estate agent who helps people.
20: Yeah. The question is, do you have $70,000 saved?
21: My net worth right now, my boyfriend does all my investing for me, so shout out Joe. He's listening right now.
20: Wait, did you say your boyfriend does all your investing for you?
21: Yeah.
20: Just as a guy, or is he a
19: Is he just like a finance nerd and he's like, hey, I'll get
21: no,
19: you set
21: he just,
19: up?
21: Like, loves, yeah, he just loves investing. He works in like investment properties.
20: And you know, do you know how it's being invested, or you're just like, here you go, Joe? You got it.
21: I do. I'm sat next to him when he does it. He's teaching me. So okay. I taught my friends too.
19: Okay.
20: I'm a little concerned, but let's move on to the next topic.
19: What is your net worth?
21: My net worth is at 380 right now.
20: Good job.
19: Your total. Okay. So where did all the money go?
21: What do you mean?
19: Because you said you made 428 last year, but your net worth is 380.
21: We had some big purchases like last year, I guess. I'm not quite sure, to be honest.
20: Your net worth is 380, or you have 380 in invested?
21: I have my net worth. Okay. I don't know. This would be a Joe question, to be honest.
20: Well, that's why I wanted to make sure, because I know Joe
19: picture.
20: Was helping.
19: Net worth is assets minus liabilities.
21: He says my net worth is 380. I told him I was calling today. I was like asking him all these questions.
19: So you said we had big purchases. What does that mean?
21: I bought him World Cup tickets for his birthday.
19: Wow.
20: But that's not.
19: Okay.
20: That shouldn't be. I mean, it's expensive, but to George's point, if you made four something last year.
19: Like, where did all that go?
20: Say again?
21: I had to pay taxes.
19: Yes,
20: that's true. Okay, so let me ask you these questions. How much do you have in liquid cash?
21: I'm not sure.
20: See, this is why I don't like Joe doing this, because you
19: if you have
20: need
19: to go,
20: to
19: I got
20: to
19: ask
20: numbers.
19: Joe for how much I have in checking, we have a problem.
20: Yeah.
19: What is in your checking / savings across those two?
21: Probably around 70 right now in my checking. But then I have about 40, maybe 80 invested into Roth.
20: 40
21: I'm,
20: or
21: I'm
20: 80?
21: I'm banking on the numbers right now, and I don't have the sheet in front of me, but we have a sheet of
20: it. Braylon, this is what I'm going to say to you. This is aside from the car. I really want you to know you work really hard. You're really good at your job. You make a lot of money for a single individual. You should know where all your dollars are, especially if you're saying you want to buy a luxury vehicle. One of the caveats to being able to really spending that kind of money and feeling good about it is knowing that I am a keeper of the funds. Like, I know how I'm spending my money. I know where every dime is going. You want that backing this purchase, because that lets me know that you, not Joe, but you are a financially responsible adult. And so I want you to have that clarity on your numbers to feel really good about it. I don't want you to have to go to him and say, Joe, what do you think? I want you to be able to look
21: definitely.
20: At the numbers. You know what I'm saying? You deserve that
21: definitely.
20: With all the work you've put into this. Okay.
21: And this is new. Like, I just started this the last 2 years. So I am still learning, and I didn't learn, like, no one taught me about money. Really.
20: I totally get it.
21: He's the first one, and it is overwhelming, you know, working as much as I do and then having to learn about it all this.
20: But 2 years,
21: we're in the process.
20: But I'm going to push you on this. I'm going to push you on this. It doesn't take 2 years to do a budget and be able to look and say, here's how much I have in savings and here's how much I have in my checking. That doesn't take 2 years. I want you to know those numbers tonight.
19: And you help people with numbers all day long in real estate. You know how much your clients have in savings, but you don't know how much you have.
21: Okay, wait, he sent it to me. He's listening right now.
20: Good old
19: okay,
20: Joe.
19: Good.
21: Okay, like in my checking, I have 50.
19: Okay,
20: good.
21: In high yields, I have about 5. That was a deduction because of tax. We had to move stuff over to pay. I obviously had a big chunk to pay on that. Robinhood is actually 300.
19: 300,000 invested?
21: Yes.
20: Okay, I thought so. Okay. I thought that was your retirement.
19: We're not
20: going
19: to touch invested money. So let's use future income. But here's the parameter. You're not going to buy a brand new car right now, even if you had 70 grand to spend on it.
21: That was my question, too, is like leasing, financing.
19: No.
21: What are y'all's thoughts on that?
19: No chance.
20: No lease.
19: You're going to pay
20: no
19: cash
20: finance.
19: And you're going to buy a used luxury car.
20: And it sounds like you've got maybe around 45 to spend, because what I'd want for you, if you said 50 in checking, 5 in high yield savings, and the rest is invested, I'd be thinking, okay, I want 3 to 6 months of expenses that's liquid. So I would move whatever 6 months of your expenses are into that high yield savings. That's an emergency fund. And then whatever is left, that's kind of your car fund.
19: And I would separate the two. Open up a different high yield savings account called car fund. And once you have, let's say, 40, 50 grand in there, you go buy yourself a nice used luxury vehicle. So what kind of car are you looking at? I'm sure you already know exactly the make, model, and trim level.
21: I really like the Mercedes GLC coupes or the GLE coupes.
0: I like this for you.
21: Yeah.
19: So that's grand new, right?
21: Yeah.
19: Here's the good news.
21: The GLE
19: Mercedes
21: would,
19: go down in value heavily. So you can go buy a 2022 version of that that's still super nice, low mileage, and you can go pay cash for that once you have the money. But you got to get your money in order. Right now it's a mess. You make great money, and you got nothing to show for it in savings.
0: Yeah.
19: So let's get control of that before we start buying super nice things.
20: Yeah, and we'll give you a copy of we'll give you every dollar, and we'll give you a copy of the Total Money Makeover. Read that, and you don't need Joe for that. You can do that on your own. And you should.
19: Take a back seat, Joe. She's got this one.

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0: Our scripture of the day, Matthew 6:26. Look at the birds of the air. They do not sow or reap or store away in barns, and yet your heavenly Father feeds them. Are you not much more valuable than they? Mary Kay Ash said, aerodynamically, the bumblebee shouldn't be able to fly, but the bumblebee doesn't know it. So it goes on flying anyway.
13: Is that true? That's
0: I didn't know.
13: Is
0: I figured
13: true?
0: It must have the aerodynamics
13: built in. You really think it's sitting there thinking about it?
0: I don't think so.
13: I don't know, Mary Kate.
0: All right, I'll take it. It's an interesting thought.
13: It's an interesting thought.
0: I get the principle underneath it, and I respect it. There we go.
13: There we go.
0: Speaking of which, Kay is in Houston, Texas. What's going on, Kay?
14: Hey, thanks so much for taking my call today. I appreciate it.
0: Absolutely.
14: Yeah, so I am going through a divorce after leaving an abusive marriage. Mm. And I'm underwater every month, and I'm sorry.
0: It's okay.
14: I have two kids, 2 and 10 months. And I'm just trying to figure out how to manage all the costs coming at me.
0: It's a lot. So sorry, Kay.
14: I'm about $5,000 in the hole a month after doing my budget. Once the divorce is finalized, I'll be okay. I'll be like right right at where I need to be each month. But right now I'm having to cover my rent on my new apartment plus my old mortgage and the bills at my marital home. I had to move out of my house.
13: Why are you having to do rent and mortgage? Is he paying anything to the mortgage?
14: He pays half. I'm just giving him half of everything right now. That's what our county's standing orders require, is that I pay half of all of our bills until something else is in place.
0: So everything is 50-50 until the divorce is processed and final?
13: Okay.
14: Just until there's a temporary order in place. So we're working on that with our attorneys, but he's dragging his feet, you know, and making things drag out longer and getting more expensive.
13: Is there a cap on it at all?
14: I'm hoping to have it set in September, mid-September. So I'm hoping by mid-September I can get some clarity on, like, okay, maybe I can stop paying the mortgage and stuff, and then that would give me at least that. Mm-hmm. But at this point,
13: Okay, who's got the kids?
14: I do. I have them full-time.
13: Okay. So of the $5,000 that you're underwater, tell us how much money that you have to your name that you can spend on the things that are not half of the bills.
14: Like cash? Would I have cash on hand?
13: Yeah. I mean, is the income being split, or is it just the expenses being split?
14: No. So it's just the expenses. So we've each, like, our income, like, I'm paying half of the mortgage, like, on the website.
13: Understood.
14: And things like that. But
13: you don't get half of the income that you guys shared.
14: No. So I actually make more than him. So I just stopped giving him money, essentially.
0: Okay. So how much are you bringing in every month? At the, you know, how many you get two paychecks or so one paycheck?
14: Yeah, I usually get two. I stopped my retirement, so I'm getting I get $4,240 a month, or every 2 weeks, sorry.
0: Okay.
14: So I make about $8,400 a month.
0: Okay. $8,400 a month. And then what is the mortgage costing you? You're half of it.
14: $3,000.
0: Wow. And then your rent?
14: Uh-huh. So right now my rent is $2,000 because I did a short-term lease, but I'm hoping that'll go down a little bit when I find something longer.
0: Okay, so you got $3,400 left after that, and then you still have all the bills to pay?
14: Mm-hmm, and that's probably on the house. Let's see, it's $415 about. Okay. No, that's average. And then on me, for water and internet and electricity, it's about $450 right now, but that was because long story short, it should go down a little bit.
0: Okay. Who's living at the house?
14: I'm sorry?
0: Who's living at the house right now? Is he still there?
14: just my spouse. That's it.
0: Just your stuff?
14: Just my spouse.
0: Oh, your spouse. Okay.
13: So I want to make sure I understand. Towards, aside from the mortgage, the other bills that you're on the hook for are $415 for the old house, and then $450 is your kind of utilities and bills for the apartment. So that's...
14: Yes. And we have two car payments. Sorry.
13: Okay.
14: So one car payment, half of the car payment.
13: And tell us what that is.
14: So his is $750. So half is $750. And then my total car payment is $1,300. And I'm paying that on my own right now.
0: Oh, my goodness.
13: And why isn't yours part of the half split? Why are splitting his car but not splitting your car if this is decided by your state?
14: It hasn't been finalized yet, but the end, like, hopefully by September, he will end up covering the home and his car.
13: No.
14: I'll
13: you
14: cover
13: said
14: my stuff.
13: You
14: and my
13: said
14: car,
13: earlier.
14: Right now,
13: you said earlier that whatever the decree was said that you needed to pay. You guys had to split the household expenses, which sounds like included
14: the
13: cars. And I'm saying, why only his car and not your car?
14: Yes. So I was paying only half, and then he told me I needed to pay for my own car.
13: Okay, so no.
0: Either the state says...
13: If you have to follow the law, so does he.
0: Why does he get to decide right now?
14: Yeah, no, that's a good call out.
0: Because here's what I'm wondering. You said you're $5,000 in the hole, and you make $8,400 bringing in. That means your expenses are over $13,000, $5,000 in the hole, and you make $8,400 bringing in. That means your expenses are over $13,000 a month?
14: Yes.

0: card that I have currently, but I'm paying the minimums on that at the moment, which the minimum on that is $500 because that's where I've been putting my attorney fees.
1: Okay. Is the car in your name only
0: at the moment?
1: And the loan?
0: No, unfortunately, it's not.
1: Okay, because I'm trying to think of a way to get you some breathing room right now, and selling that car is A1.
2: But you
0: you
2: should have breathing room, because if I go through everything that you told me and I take all this out, there's still $1,135 there. Now, granted, we haven't done groceries yet, but I'm nowhere near.
0: I am going to counseling regularly at this point.
2: Okay,
0: that's due to the situation.
2: Fair enough. Yeah,
0: so that's $800 a month.
2: $800
0: a week right now.
2: Okay, so now we're starting to get in
0: daycare.
2: The red.
0: Sorry, daycare.
2: Okay,
0: that was
2: daycare.
0: The most important because I did not have that cost prior, but now I have to pay for daycare, and he will not pay for half of
2: but
0: it.
2: But again,
0: because we did not have daycare before.
2: But here's the thing: we're either going to play by what the state. If you have to do what the state says, he has to do what the state says. So it's your children.
0: So maybe I should just take out daycare that I'd be paying towards that house.
1: I would be talking to your attorney and saying he's not playing fair.
2: He's not playing fair.
1: And so it's on them to force him to play fair.
0: Mm-hmm.
1: It can't just be you texting him saying, please pay.
0: No, absolutely. No. And that's what we're working on.
1: So let's get with the attorney and then redo the budget based on what you actually have to cover. And that will give you at least a clear picture. And then 45 days from now, we're going to know. And in the meantime, I would be talking to my attorney to see what financial moves I can make legally to try to free up some breathing room, what I can sell, what I can move around, because going $5,000 a hole in the hole every month is not going to work even for another month and a half.
0: No.
2: If you do what George said you should do, which is split everything and do it fair, you're going to be right at zero. You're not going to be far below, but you're going to be right at it. I do think counseling is really, really important for you. $800, though, right now is really, really high. I'd be trying to see what I can shave off there, or even speak with them and say, hey.
1: And sometimes even your insurance might cover partial or full.
0: Yes.
1: And so maybe go through them and see, and maybe cut it down to two or three instead of four or five. Just things like that. Go through the entire budget and see what we can trim right now. Just to get by. That's all we're trying to do is just break even.
0: Yes.
2: And to your point, go ahead. I was going to say the things that I would, if you've calculated, this is my half, this is the dollar amount for my half, how you want to allocate it to make sure that you're doing the most important priorities. I think you have the right to do that at this point, because if he doesn't pay his half of the mortgage, that's on him. If he doesn't pay his half of the car, that's on him, right? But you need to make sure the kids get to daycare, right? So I would prioritize it in that way.
1: That puts this hour of The Ramsey Show in the books. Remember, there's ultimately only one way to financial peace, and that's to walk daily with the Prince of Peace, Christ Jesus.
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6: ABC News, I'm Wayne Cabot. Late on Sunday, the acting Attorney General Todd Blanche formally rescinded plans to create President Trump's $1.776 billion fund to compensate allies. His order would also

0: also limit the Trump family immunity from tax audits. These were conditions of holdout Republicans in confirming his nomination. President Trump again saying a deal with Iran is imminent. Iran insisting the Strait of Hormuz will not return to the way it was. Investigators not confirming that Iran may be behind the cyber attacks on dozens of U.S. water plants over the past week, but say that the hacks have the hallmarks of being from Iran. Fires burning around Spokane are 0% contained, and says Senator Maria Cantwell.
1: We now know that there are thousands of Washingtonians in Spokane area that had to be evacuated. We know there are hundreds of homes that have been destroyed.
0: People have been flying drones into the fire zone, forcing them to ground planes. This is ABC News.
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4: I'm your 2 Prime News Pinpoint Weather meteorologist Liz McGiffin. That heat advisory that started today, it continues overnight and into the day on Monday. Overnight, we'll stay under a partly cloudy sky with breezy conditions and a low only dipping down to the mid-60s. Sunshine gives us a head start on Monday with high temperatures climbing up toward 100 degrees. By Tuesday, a few more passing clouds will limit temperatures thanks to a cold front to the 80s. And then Wednesday, sunny with a high in the mid to upper 80s.
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7: 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Bow in the pocket. Hit as he throws. Throws the ball. Fades. Deep corner. Caught. 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Marvin Mims.
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8: 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Layup is up and in. Christian Brown. Monster triple-double for Jokic.
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9: 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The 2-2 pitch. Swing and a miss. He strikes out the side with the bases loaded.
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10: 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One-timer. He scores. Nathan McKinnon, 40 goals on the season. His 13th multi-goal game of the year. That's the most in team history.
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11: 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And it is caught. What a play on the deflection. He's going to take it to the house.
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13: 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Ball is caught. That is a great catch by Courtland Sutton. Denver touchdown.
12: Can the defense continue to dominate?
14: 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Well, for 2 years in a row, you're talking about one of the elite defenses in the NFL. 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Because it sure seems like it right now.
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0: God bless you for letting me be of service to you this morning. The radio program that's unabashed about being a radio program, first and foremost, and that way you can take us wherever you want. I mean, just grab onto the handles and carry me along. 434-882-4217 as we try to make sense of it all each morning here across the Talk Media Network. Our dear friends there had a great conversation with the boss over the weekend about costs of travel. Both of us were traveling quite a bit over the weekend. And I'm telling you something, I don't know what it is. And I'm pretty sure you and I are paying for the subsidies that make it possible. But if you can do E88 in your car, and that's any car that was manufactured after 2004, and my wife just despises that. She has a 2001 Honda Accord. I have a 2004 Jeep Grand Cherokee. So I can use the E88. She can't. What? Nope, didn't do the cash for clunkers. Nope, didn't do it. But it's so much less expensive if you can find it. I think it's Speedway and Sheets, or it's Raceway. It's one of the ways will carry some of the E88, but definitely the Sheets as well. I think I paid $316 for the last fill up on our travels back from New York over the weekend. So, and I'm just saying, if you can, you can. I think it would behoove. It still baffles me a little bit as to why more places don't have the stuff on tap in the first place. But again, it is what it is, business decisions. But we gather on this Monday morning. I'll tell you what went on last night. I will give you my learned analysis of same. And then it's on you to tell us how it's impacting you where you are at 434-882-4217. That is the text message hotline. You can also do up the phone call if you have the time. Mornings can be a little crazy. I understand that. So we'll give you the text message or emails. Come into jtinthemorningradio@gmail.com. It is what it is, what it is, what it is, what it is, what it is, what it is. There, get that earworm out of your head while I tell you that President Trump announced yesterday a pause in planned U.S. strikes against Iran, citing rapid progress towards a deal to end the war. Parameters of the deal would include Iran reopening the Strait of Hormuz and halting attacks on neighboring countries, including Iranian proxy militias, in exchange for the U.S. ending its naval blockade on ships trying to come in and out of Iran. Acting Attorney General Todd Blanche issued a formal order late Sunday terminating the $1.8 billion anti-weaponization fund that was established as a settlement of President Trump's suit against the IRS for leaking his tax returns. A homemade bomb carried by a woman killed three people and injured at least 21 in an explosion near a fancy restaurant in central Moscow Saturday evening. Mayor Sergei Sobyanin called the attack a brutal terrorist attack but did not name any responsible party. Oil prices fell sharply Sunday after the aforementioned President Trump announcement that he would hold off on any new strikes against Iran. U.S. crude fell to $80.79 per barrel. Brent crude, $83.87 per barrel. Wildfires burning eastern Washington state forced the evacuation of 60,000 people in the Spokane area, destroyed 600 homes so far. All totaled, 390 square miles have burned across the state. Some of the fires, including those in the Spokane area, have not been the least bit contained. The nation's first ban on tools allowing users to generate non-consensual, quote, nudified contents from images or video of fully clothed people went into effect in Minnesota on Saturday after a judge denied a last-minute suspension request from Elon Musk. Three people were killed and seven more injured in a shooting at an In-N-Out Burger restaurant in southern Idaho Saturday afternoon, Twins Falls police spokesman said. They also reported that it was an off-duty state trooper and an armed citizen whose identities were not immediately disclosed who fired on the gunmen and drove them away from the restaurant. FIFA President Gianni Infantino has announced that they have abandoned any plans to sell off parts of the production of future World Cup tournaments after a threatened walkout by member nations.
1: 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It's always been important to win, especially when we're helping others.
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11: Shotgun snap, Bo to the end zone. Ball is caught. That is a great catch by Courtland Sutton. Denver touchdown.
10: Can the defense continue to dominate?
8: But because it's defense, and nationally we hate defense because fans hate defense, we are saying, oh, it's not sustainable. You can't do that. Well, for 2 years in a row, you're talking about one of the elite defenses in the NFL, so don't tell me it's not sustainable. Because it sure seems like it right now.
10: Will this be a breakthrough year for Bo Nix?
12: I think the key to this Denver Broncos offense and that next step for Bo Nix and the Denver Broncos is Jaylen Waddle. I think it's going to be a breakout year for Bo Nix.
10: Will the Broncos make it to the playoffs again?
11: Allen pumps once, loads it up, home run ball down the middle of the field. Ball's intercepted. P.J. Lock with the interception. Down the east sideline he goes, and the Broncos have it at their own 40.
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0: Doesn't matter whether it's Flight 93 or the Bataclan or Twin Falls, Idaho. You fight terror by not giving into it, by understanding that, with all due apologies to those who use the phrase, all those who have the phrase applied to them will be the first to tell you I'm right. You are the first responder. Frequently, law enforcement at best is the second responder. The people who are on site are the ones who can do the most when somebody decides that their last good marble has fallen out of their hands and it's time for them to do something insane, mostly because they don't realize it's insane. It seems to them to be the only answer to whatever problem they have, whether it's with In-N-Out Burger or generally the people in Twin Falls, Idaho. It doesn't make a difference. Something makes this nameless goon pick up a gun and start shooting into a restaurant. And I've seen it go the gamut. Political terrorism to he felt like he didn't get his order right at the drive-thru. And I know you're going to sit there and say, you'll shake your head and say, Joe, don't trivialize this. The stories run the gamut. With the number of miles I have on my broadcasting odometer, I've seen it all, including where somebody gets triggered because he didn't like the attitude of the drive-through clerk or felt like he didn't get good customer service. All the way up to, I feel like Bernie Sanders should have been the Democratic nominee in 2016, to Trump is killing us all in the Middle East. Sure, there are places where it's big, more frequently than not. Sadly, the mundane are the reasons that these events start to happen. And we told you the story in the news. We gave you the official account. And I'm worried for this fella because the character assassination is going to begin soon, if it hasn't already started, in order to assail the character slash past of Jordan Salinas. Jordan Salinas is the name of the civilian who took his legally owned firearm, but you know that the leftists are looking into that, and fired at the scene, surprising the assailant, who then ran. Off-duty police officer as well. But moreover than the concern I have for what we're going to hear for the next week about Jordan Salinas, as the gun-grabbing goons in the media and their newsroom minions will pick up the torch of, do you know what this guy, why this guy used to be in the Oath Keepers, or this guy went to Charlottesville, not in 2017, but he was in Charlottesville once, near where the 2017 riots took place. It's all going to be spin, spin, spin, because they cannot have you hearing a story of a civilian out for nothing more than a Sunday afternoon with his girlfriend, Saturday afternoon with his girlfriend, probably having a conversation of like, hey, you want to stay in Twin Falls? I don't know. I like this town, but honey, if you want to move, I don't know. I'm just saying what Saturday afternoon conversations can be like sometimes. And sees people running out. This is Salinas telling the story himself to the Idaho Statesman. Seeing people running out of the restaurant, says something weird is going on here, gets his firearm and runs toward it. This is red flag number one for the red flag crowd. It says training. Does he have any training? I can hear him now. And I'm only telling you so that you're inoculated. I'm sorry, too soon for playing word games with it? No, just so you have an awareness that it's coming, that you can brace yourself when your cousin calls you and says, I suppose you Second Amendment freaks are all up in arms. You're going to have a parade for this guy, aren't you? Aren't you? Well, I heard. And then they'll rattle off whatever the internet is telling them. And I feel for this guy because his heroism should not be rewarded thusly. Because that's how the goons and the authoritarians shadow ban people. This is that implicit vote suppression. Don't help somebody in an emergency because we're going to screw you over for the next month. You're going to be the dinner special at the Progressive News Network. We're going to go through every inch of your life. I mean, it's one thing when a politician steps up and says, I want to be a U.S. senator. Okay, you've accepted the idea that we're going to comb through everything that you've ever done in your life, every person you've ever talked to, every website you've ever gone to, if we're doing our opposition research correctly. And if anyone's ever thinking of running for office, you better do opposition research on yourself first. It's expensive, so I mean, I would suggest you do it on yourself anyway, because it'd be, I don't know if anyone wants to know what haters of yours would like. That's one thing. They've stepped onto the stage. What's going to happen to this Salinas guy is offensive to me, all of the offense that I take for the people who are just having a Saturday afternoon at one of the most famous burger chains in the West. He doesn't deserve this. But I'm bracing you for the fact that this is how they stop this stuff from happening. This is how they leave you open to that fire so you can be the tragic parable that says, we need to ban all these weapons of war. Blah, blah, blah, blah, blah, blah. But we need more people like Jordan Salinas who will run towards the danger, because at the end of the day, we are the first responders.
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3: I'm your 2 Prime News Pinpoint Weather meteorologist, Liz McGiffin. That heat advisory that started today, it continues overnight and into the day on Monday. Overnight, we'll stay under a partly cloudy sky with breezy conditions and a low only dipping down to the mid-60s. Sunshine gives us a head start on Monday with high temperatures climbing up toward 100 degrees. By Tuesday, a few more passing clouds will limit temperatures thanks to a cold front to the 80s. And then Wednesday, sunny with a high in the mid to upper 80s.
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11: The risk of gusty showers and storms today will be isolated once again, mainly confined to the mountains and adjacent foothills with daytime heating, so they will be terrain driven. Could pose a risk for active fires and fire crews, so it's something I'll be watching pretty carefully.
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0: Carrie, who sent this one in, and I don't know, I guess she's listening at WJOL in Joliet. She says Quick Trip sells E88 all across the Midwest. And I went and I looked up Quick Trip in Wisconsin, Minnesota, Illinois. That's how I guess that's where you're from. The Dakotas. So you have then also Sheetz in the Pennsylvania, Mid-Atlantic areas there, except New Jersey. New Jersey has a thing about that. But anyways, there are a bunch of different places. Thank you for some of the emails on that. And I don't know if every retailer is the same as Sheetz. I just know that it's easily 50 to 60 cents less a gallon. And I'm not going to sit here and say, isn't this great? Because I'm sure this is all the ethanol subsidies that pay for websites like getbiofuel.com. Call 1-800-BIOFUEL. That's 1-800, you know, those per inquiry radio ads that, you know, the radio station only gets paid if you call the number. And I'm sure it's more than just call the number. So, but got to pay the bills how you can. I'm just saying it's cheaper. And I understand that you and I are paying subsidies into the ethanol. Okay, so I've paid my subsidies into it. Allow me to travel from New York to Charlottesville for as little money as I can because I don't have a lot of it. And I know that that there are going to be the economists saying, no, you're not helping, Joe. You need to pay $5 a gallon for gas because then we can work on stopping the ethanol subsidies if we can. Because ethanol, like so many of the alternative gasolines, are not as cheap as you think because of the amount of energy you have to put into turning corn into ethanol that you don't have to do to turn a barrel of Brent crude into gasoline or guzzoline, as Mad Max call it. But I appreciate the tips on where to find 88. E88 is, it's 15% ethanol is what it is. And that's why you can, without having to have a flex fuel vehicle and all that stuff. This is just anything after 2002, I think, is compatible with it. You can run it on it. My son, the mechanic, has said you get a little higher horsepower, you get a little lower fuel efficiency. And I haven't penciled it out, but I have to think that 40 to 50 cents less a gallon, and if I get a gallon less miles per gallon, one fewer mile per gallon, I still think I come out ahead on the deal. But traveling, this is one of those weeks. Holy moly. If you run a business and you need to get in touch with people, get ready for a week of, hey, we're away this week. Give us a, you know, or leave your message. I'll get to you soon. Beep. This is one of those weeks that everyone seems to have jumped into something. Good luck finding a hotel. You could be trying to stay in Indianapolis, and it's not the, you know, the 500 was, you know, that's, I just picked Indianapolis as a city that, really, you're going to Indianapolis for something? I have to. Oh, okay, I get it. But be that as may, regardless of the city, Twin Falls, Idaho, Largo, Texas. You know, it doesn't make a difference. Wherever you're going, you're going to find hotel rooms at a premium. And if you're going to try to go to someplace like Virginia Beach or Daytona, yeah, I hope you booked a while ago. I know Oprah used to say, just go and walk up to the desk and ask for a room. You'll get great prices. And it was when Oprah said that, that's when the Priceline and the Booking.coms all went, really? Oh, we could do that. And they created almost an industry around it. because a few dollars for a room is better than no dollars for a room. That's the business model of these folks there. So onwards, inwards, a couple of emails on the Good Samaritan in Idaho. Mark writes in, Joe, what if there really is something wrong with this guy? What if this guy has got some serious problems? What if he is someone who, and he goes on into a whole laundry list of possibilities. Sure. Sure. So your accusation, Mark, is that I'm out preceding the field in defense of this guy without knowing anything about it. I've got two words for you. George Zimmerman. Just saying. I know somewhere Senator Rick Scott and former Attorney General Pam Bondi just went, geek! George Zimmerman. Two words for you. But I appreciate it. I'm not saying that that isn't a consideration, but I think it's more likely that the more vehemently the left tries to assail this guy. I'd love to find out that this fella in Idaho voted for Kamala Harris. That would, believe me, that would give me no less joy than to find out that this guy is, you know, the local Democratic Party chair. As I imagine, an Idaho Democrat is a whole lot different than a Virginia Democrat these days. I remember the days when a Virginia Democrat was a little different than a Soviet communist, but that's also a day in my history. This one on the price of oil and gasoline. Kerry writes in, didn't you one time, Joe, do an equation that could tell us what a barrel of oil should cost at the pump? There are a couple of equations. I don't have it up in front of me. Yes, a couple of months ago when we were just getting numbers, the price of a barrel. And understand, a price of a barrel of oil under the Biden administration was just $120, $130 a barrel because that's what they wanted it to be. That way you'd buy that Tesla or that Mach-E Mustang or whatever electric vehicle, Prius, etc. So the fact that it's only $84 a barrel, and there's still issues with getting ships through the Strait of Hormuz, I think we're doing okay, keeping in mind that American jobs will be lost if the price of a barrel of oil goes below, say, $55 a barrel, because then we can't afford to keep people working on our pipelines. Saudi Arabia, they're not paying the guys on the pipeline $20, $40, $60 an hour to do pipe fitting. Just saying. I'll go find the equation for you, Kerry, but there is one where you can figure out if the price of a barrel of oil is $83, $87, then what should a gallon of gasoline. Understanding, though, you have to understand the commodities world. So if you pull into a gas station and it's four, what did I see at the sheets where I got the 88 octane? So I think it was almost a full dollar more. I mean, it was $4, just under $4 gallon. That's what the gas retailer expects to have to pay for the next gallon of gasoline, not the one that he may have paid $3.50 for the gallon that you're pumping into your car, but the next batch is going to come at $4.15 a gallon, and he needs to pay for that. That's how the gas pricing all works. But I'll go run it through the equation for you, Kerry. Thank you for being an ardent listener and keeping notes at home, which is frightening a little bit. But
1: according to a new report from Discovery Education, 92% of students say that engaging lessons make school more fun, and more than 90% of educators said engagement is critical for student achievement. Student engagement is essential for learning, but gaps remain about how to achieve, measure, and sustain students' interest in the classroom. Although 63% of students agreed that students are highly engaged in school, Only 45% of teachers and 51% of principals surveyed agreed with the same statement. Educators disagreed on the top indicators of engagement. 72% of teachers said asking thoughtful questions was the strongest indicator of student engagement, while 54% of superintendents rate performing well on assessments as a top engagement indicator. Also, 2/3 of students said they believed that AI could help them learn faster, yet fewer than half of teachers report using AI themselves to complete tasks. Visit discoveryeducation.com to learn more and view the full report.
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3: Bills rush 5. Bow in the pocket. Hit as he throws. Throws the ball. Fades. Deep corner. Caught. Touchdown. Marvin Mims.
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4: 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Great pass. Layup is up and in. Christian Brown. Monster triple-double for Jokic.
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5: 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Bases full. The 2-2 pitch. Swing and a miss. He strikes out the side with the bases loaded.
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6: 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Lekkonen. Near side. McKinnon. One-timer. He scores. Nathan McKinnon, 40 goals on the season. His 13th multi-goal game of the year. That's the most in team history.
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12: Shotgun snap, Bo to the end zone. Ball is caught. That is a great catch by Courtland Sutton. Denver touchdown.
11: Can the defense continue to dominate?
9: But because it's defense, and nationally we hate defense because fans hate defense, we are saying, oh, it's not sustainable. You can't do that. Well, for 2 years in a row, you're talking about one of the elite defenses in the NFL, so don't tell me it's not sustainable. Because it sure seems like it right now.
11: Will this be a breakthrough year for Bo Nix?
13: I think the key to this Denver Broncos offense and that next step for Bo Nix and the Denver Broncos is Jalen Waddle. I think it's going to be a breakout year for Bo Nix.
11: Will the Broncos make it to the playoffs again?
12: Allen pumps once, loads it up, home run ball down the middle of the field. Ball's intercepted. P.J. Locke with the interception. Down the east sideline he goes, and the Broncos have it at their own 40.
11: Broncos games and talk are on Northern Colorado's Voice. 103.1 and 1310, KFKA.
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0: Writing that the anti-weaponization fund is formally dead and changes have been made to the IRS immunity deal for the president and his whole family. This is ABC News.
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3: I'm your 2 Prime News Pinpoint Weather meteorologist Liz McGiffin. That heat advisory that started today, it continues overnight and into the day on Monday. Overnight, we'll stay under a partly cloudy sky with breezy conditions and a low only dipping down to the mid-60s. Sunshine gives us a head start on Monday with high temperatures climbing up toward 100 degrees. By Tuesday, a few more passing clouds will limit temperatures thanks to a cold front to the 80s. And then Wednesday, sunny with a high in the mid to upper 80s.
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8: Football season is almost here. And KFKA has questions.
9: Shotgun snap, bow to the end zone. Ball is caught. That is a great catch by Courtland Sutton. Denver touchdown.
8: Can the defense continue to dominate?
10: But because it's defense, and nationally we hate defense because fans hate defense, we are saying, oh, it's not sustainable. You can't do that. Well, for 2 years in a row, you're talking about one of the elite defenses in the NFL. So don't tell me it's not sustainable. Because it sure seems like it right now.
8: Will this be a breakthrough year for Bo Nix?
11: I think the key to this Denver Broncos offense and that next step for Bo Nix and the Denver Broncos is Jalen Waddle. I think it's going to be a breakout year for Bo Nix.
8: Will the Broncos make it to the playoffs again?
9: Allen pumps once, loads it up, home run ball down the middle of the field. Ball's intercepted. P.J. Locke with the interception. Down the east sideline he goes, and the Broncos have it at their own 40.
8: Broncos games and talk are on Northern Colorado's voice. 103.1 and 1310, KFKA.
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0: bless you for being on the receiving end of all this.
1: If he becomes a force in a Democratic Party, I'm out of here.
0: Finally, something James Carville and I agree on. I'm not going to be a Democrat if he's a party. God bless you, James. And, you know, actually sitting up and not, you know, on his laptop halfway. Well, he did look like he was about to take a nap in the Barca Lounger. I mean, it's a long time in between LSU football seasons. 434-882-4217 is the phone number. Emails come into jtinthemorningradio@gmail.com. And, of course, remiss of me to point out that that phone number is also available for text messaging. Kareem spent some quality time at a diesel filling station this morning, and it's killing him. And this is one of the things that... If it doesn't end soon, and this is the bigger issue, and I think, Kareem, you make a good point of this, is the diesel fuel prices. A lot of our diesel comes from, or a lot of the oil that gets turned into diesel comes out of Canada. And I have to unpack a little bit of the history of diesel fuel in the first place. But diesel was kind of left over in the refining process that, was it Rockefeller? And said, hey, can you think somebody can do something with this? And at that point, nobody ran tractors or anything else on diesel fuel. It was all run on lard and other easily produced farm products, really. And yet there it was. Said, you know, maybe, why don't we subsidize it? And yet, here we go, subsidization nation again. But it's killing the trucking, and, you know, the costs are going up. And it's not even the situation with Iran, although it isn't helping. A lot of these diesel companies are just figuring, well, the price of regular has gone up. So, but we'll get in further to that as we go through this morning. Our first things, President Trump called off the planned strikes on Iran, partially at the request of the Saudi crown prince, who insisted that the talks were going really well. And President Trump cited his conversation with the crown prince, saying there's rapid progress towards a deal to end the war. Oil prices fell sharply on that news, down 5% both on the U.S. crude and the Brent crude. Standards $83.87 per barrel for Brent, $80.79 for U.S. crude. Todd Blanche issued a formal order late Sunday terminating the $1.776 billion Victims of Government Weaponization Fund, which was established as the settlement of President Trump's lawsuit against the IRS for leaking his tax returns. It had been a contentious moment or two for those who are mischaracterizing what the fund was for in the Republican Party caucus in the U.S. Senate. Wildfires in eastern Washington state have forced the evacuation of 60,000 people in the Spokane area. 390 square miles have burned across the state, much of it not contained. Three people killed, seven more injured, a few critically, in a shooting at an In-N-Out Burger in southern Idaho Saturday afternoon. The suspect was found dead of a self-inflicted gunshot wound after an off-duty police officer and a civilian were seen firing shots at him that diverted him. The first batch of at-home tests for Lyme disease shipped to stores this month. Lyme Alert is the test. It claims that it can identify a Lyme-infested tick within 15 minutes. Lyme disease can be treated easily if caught before 24 hours. FIFA President Gianni Infantino has abandoned the plan to sell equity in the World Cup tournament after facing pushback worldwide, including opposition between soccer's own governing body and a threatened walkout by other European federations. And those are some of our first things this morning here on the Talk Media Network. Supported we are by Mesa Verde Hemp, and you know we were talking about sore joints, and obviously Lyme disease is a little bit different than just getting older and having played catcher for too long. That's my story, and I'm sticking to it. If you want to find our friend Seely and the Mesa Verde Hemp organization and get some of this stuff, it was great. I sat in a car for 9 hours. Feel great this morning. Slept on a couch. Feel great in the morning from it. It definitely takes what normally would be a stiff back or bad knees and makes them manageable. MesaVerdeHemp.com is where you find Seely and his farm and ordering and all of that there. It's a small batch CBD oil production facility out there in Four Corners, and appreciate their support. 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
7: The risk of gusty showers and storms today will be isolated once again, mainly confined to the mountains and adjacent foothills with daytime heating, so they will be terrain driven. Could pose a risk for active fires and fire crews, so it's something I'll be watching pretty carefully.
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6: As a football staff, we really have to focus on what we can control. 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
7: The risk of gusty showers and storms today will be isolated once again, mainly confined to the mountains and adjacent foothills with daytime heating, so they will be terrain driven. 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
1: Awkward silence, no extra charge. Apologies for that. Couple of things going on back here at the studios back in town, and you know, it's the normal where'd you put the thing that goes in the stuff, and you know, all of that going on. You know, same thing happens in your office, doesn't it? You come back and nothing's where you left it, and of course you were the that's the worst part of it, is when you're the last one in your office and you can't find anything because you not paying attention. Not paying attention there. One-third of all Democrats, according to CNN, identify as Democratic Socialists now. And it's so that, you know, they could look good to their friends. I am identifying as a Democratic Socialist. It's like they downloaded some sort of, you know, when you get these video games and you get the expansion pack. I play Mario Kart Plus. I've downloaded Democratic Party Plus. And that's the whole bit with James Carville and Hassan Piker. Carville is out there freaking out that the Democratic Party isn't about jobs and job training anymore. It's about getting money from some rich bastard like James Carville and giving it to someone who hasn't earned anything for it. Even James Carville knows that.
2: I am not going to be in the same party with Hassan Piker. I can tell you that right now. If he becomes a force in a Democratic Party, I'm out of here.
1: To which most of the members of the Democratic Party said, who is that guy anyway? And I'm sorry, I mean, James Carville had his day. And you look at the war room and you realize how little of any of what you watch there with Terry McAuliffe and George Stephanopoulos and James Carville, how any of that bears any comparison to the Democratic Party of today. And Bill Clinton's still hanging around, mostly because he figures his legacy is going to come down almost as quickly as a Robert E. Lee statue in the Confederate States, as soon as Zohran Mamdani and the rest of the Democratic Socialists finish taking over. Gone are the days of, it's the economy, stupid. Now it's, go get the bastards who have all my money. It's this idea that the oligarchy exists. Bernie Sanders, I don't know if he realizes what he has unleashed. Bernie Sanders just wanted to be in charge of the oligarchy. Bernie Sanders is like America's Robespierre. He said, let's storm the Bastille. And then once the Bastille had been stormed, people turned on him because they realized he was just like all the other guys. Now, I don't know if we'll have actual beheadings or just political beheadings, but somebody's head will roll. And that's the laughable bit of pure democracy. These people brought this on. They're like Dr. Frankenstein in the lab trying to get his monster to come to life. And then the monster comes to life, and now James Carville and Bill Clinton and all the rest of the traditional Democrats who took over the party from the real traditional Democrats, like the Kennedys, and it was Joe Lieberman, for our friends listening up at WGCH. He's still showing up every now and then, didn't he? Drove him out of the party pretty quickly. These folks aren't Democrats anymore. Democrats now want to go pitchforks and torches. And I told you this a while back. This is the guys like Carville, ironically, are the ones who brought this on, because they were not the party insiders. Bill Clinton was a governor of a backwash little state, ranking 50th in pretty much everything. Education, economic development, medicine, I mean, you name it. Arkansas was somewhere in the 49 or 50 on every list in America. And Bill Clinton couldn't even stay governor. Bill Clinton couldn't even stay governor of Arkansas. He had to get reelected. Who is this guy to challenge Al Gore? Al Gore, who invented the internet. Al Gore, whose wife put warning labels on all of Eminem's CDs, helping them sell 20 or 30 times as many for the sticker. Just like, you know, Abigail Spanberger is the greatest gun salesman in Virginia history. Tipper Gore was the greatest rap music salesperson in record. I don't care about all the Capitol records and all that. No, Tipper Gore did more to sell rap music in America than anyone else. But these were the heroes of the Democrat Party. And along comes this goofball from Arkansas and these people. And they're the ones who kicked the door down. They're like, you know what? Let's go get the Democratic Socialists in here. That's the 5 or 10% that'll help us beat Al Gore. And what they didn't realize is that 5 or 10% was going to become 20 or 25. And now 33% of all Democrats say they're Democrat Socialists. So, you know, James Carville can complain all he wants. He's the one that started this. Back in 1992. And this is why consideration of all this stuff is what you have to think about. You have to look at these things. This is how you wind up with people claiming to be conservatives when they were actual national socialists, a.k.a. Nazis. But I don't want to talk about Charlottesville too much this morning. And there's a fun story talking about polls. We had this on Saturday morning. You may not have heard it, but Kathy Hochul in New York is in peril of losing to none of the above. And I'll explain. But James Luck is on the phone with us from jcsgold.com. James, how are you doing this Monday morning?
3: I'm doing well, Joe, and gold and silver are in the green so far this morning. Gold is up about 0.25%, up $8.50 to $4,053. Silver, although, is up 0.75%, up about 50 cents so far this morning to $58.05. Maybe this is the week that we break 60. I think I'm sounding like a broken record here.
1: You know, comebacks are always something, you know, that people are looking at in the sports world. There's always the wait till next year crowd, but people are, I'm sure, online at JCS Gold.
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7: I'm your 2 Prime News Pinpoint Weather Meteorologist Liz McGiffin. That heat advisory that started today, it continues overnight and into the day on Monday. Overnight, we'll stay under a partly cloudy sky with breezy conditions and a low only dipping down to the mid-60s. Sunshine gives us a head start on Monday with high temperatures climbing up toward 100 degrees. By Tuesday, a few more passing clouds will limit temperatures thanks to a cold front to the 80s. And then Wednesday, sunny with a high in the mid to upper 80s.
8: The Broncos.
9: Bills rush 5. Bow in the pocket. Hit as he throws. Throws the ball. Fades. Deep corner. Caught. Touchdown, Marvin Mims.
8: The Nuggets.
10: Jokic. Great pass. Layup is up and in. Christian Brown. Monster triple-double for Jokic.
8: The Rockies.
11: Freeland is set. Bases full. The 2-2 pitch. Swing and a miss. He strikes out the side with the bases loaded.
8: The Avalanche.
12: Turned over. Lekkonen. Near side. McKinnon. One-timer. He scores. Nathan McKinnon, 40 goals on the season. His 13th multi-goal game of the year. That's the most in team history.
8: High school sports.
12: He is flushed out of the pocket. Throws up the middle. And it is caught. What a play on the deflection. He's going to take it to the house.
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14: Shotgun snap, bow to the end zone. Ball is caught. That is a great catch by Cortland Sutton. Denver touchdown.
13: Can the defense continue to dominate?
15: But because it's defense, and nationally we hate defense because fans hate defense, we are saying, oh, it's not sustainable. You can't do that. Well, for 2 years in a row, you're talking about one of the elite defenses in the NFL. So don't tell me it's not sustainable, because it sure seems like it right now.
13: Will this be a breakthrough year for Bo Nix?
16: I think the key to this Denver Broncos offense and that next step for Bo Nix and the Denver Broncos is Jalen Waddle. I think it's going to be a breakout year for Bo Nix.
13: Will the Broncos make it to the playoffs again?
14: Allen pumps once, loads it up, home run ball down the middle of the field. Ball's intercepted. P.J. Locke with the interception. Down the east sideline he goes, and the Broncos have it at their own 40.
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2: I'm your 2 Prime News Pinpoint Weather meteorologist, Liz McGiffin. That heat advisory that started today, it continues overnight and into the day on Monday. Overnight, we'll stay under a partly cloudy sky with breezy conditions and a low only dipping down to the mid-60s. Sunshine gives us a head start on Monday with high temperatures climbing up toward 100 degrees. By Tuesday, a few more passing clouds will limit temperatures thanks to a cold front to the 80s. And then Wednesday, sunny with a high in the mid to upper 80s.
3: 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One moment it's raining, the next moment the sun's out. Oh, look, there's a snowstorm. And now the sun's back out to melt it all away. 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

0: Oh, bless you for letting me be of service to you this morning. Love, James Carville.
1: If he becomes a force in the Democratic Party, I'm out of here.
0: Finally, something he and I agree on. If Hassan, you know who loves this stuff, though? Hassan Piker. You know, there is an old expression, get my name out your mouth. Not anymore. If they're talking about you, then, better to just leave it be. Let him rest in ignominy or anonymity, even better. Charles writes into jtinthemorningradio@gmail.com, just the way you can, as we will endeavor this morning to tell you what went on last night and give you our analysis of it, but also wanting to hear how it's impacting you. We were asked last hour about Lisa Murkowski and the phrase big bag of burning moose poo came up, and Charles writes in, the only better analogy for Murkowski's objections to the Save America Act might be explosive moose diarrhea. There you go, Charles. That's the way to mash up a couple of news stories into one cycle right there. That's efficiency in broadcasting. And I'm a big fan of that stuff, so I appreciate it. Thank you for sharing this morning at 434-882-4217. If you want to make a phone call or a text message, very easy. Just text message us, and we will get your words out there for it as we get on into this morning on the radio program, unafraid of calling ourselves a radio program, but in a crass capitulation to the modern media world, we'll call you our content creators. How about that? Influencers? Okay. You want to be influencers? You got to call more frequently than that. You want to be an influencer? You've got to call every day an influence there if you must. Our first things this morning, President Trump Saturday called off an attack on Iran that was going to take place involving both Israeli and U.S. fighter planes. The reports are this was at the request of the Saudi crown prince. President Trump Sunday said rapid progress is being made now to a deal to end the months-long war. Marco Rubio, doing the Sunday talk show circuit, said Iran has never seen a president like Donald Trump, so they don't know how to deal with him. Meanwhile, the price of oil came down sharply, 5% to $83.87 a barrel for Brent crude. Attorney General Todd Blanche formally terminated President Trump's $1.77 billion Victim of Government Weaponization Fund, which was the settlement of the president's suit against the IRS for releasing his tax returns, for those who don't get the full story from their usual news media. A terrorist killed 3 people and injured 21 more in an explosion outside of a restaurant in central Moscow Saturday evening. Mayor Sergei Sobyanin called the attack a brutal terrorist act, but did not mention who was responsible to the press. Oil prices, we did that one. Wildfires in eastern Washington state have forced the evacuation of 60,000 people in the Spokane area and already has consumed 600 homes. All totaled, about 390 square miles have burned across the state. Nation's first ban on AI tools using or being used by humans to create non-consensual nudified content from images of fully clothed people went into effect in Minnesota on Saturday after a judge denied a last-minute suspension request from Elon Musk. 3 people were killed, 7 more injured in Twin Falls, Idaho on Saturday afternoon as a gunman opened fire on an In-N-Out burger. The suspect died of a self-inflicted gunshot wound. An off-duty state trooper and a civilian who was armed confronted the gunman and diverted him from the restaurant. And those are some of our first things this morning.
2: 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The Heritage Guide to Historic Sites invites every American to rediscover the places and stories that define our nation. 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
9: The risk of gusty showers and storms today will be isolated once again, mainly confined to the mountains and adjacent foothills with daytime heating, so they will be terrain driven. 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

0: We've cut the cost of radio listening by, hell, it didn't cost anything in the first place. So let's say
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2: Thank you for letting us be of service to you. Got a match? I have to insert here some, I guess their antics, their pet antics mostly, but I'm at the point of distraction. I've seen another six headlines about this Todd Blanche announcement, and Kareem's hanging on the line, and I'm going to get to you in a second, Kareem. But as the great philosopher Popeye once said, I've had all I can stands, and I can't stands no more. Couple of things from my friends in the media. This is perhaps some of the most egregious bovine excrement you've managed to handle. And a lot of it has to do with the Victims of Government Weaponization Fund, which you just feel like calling whatever the damn hell you come up with so that you make it sound like it's Trump's funny money. Couple of points of order. Just want to make this very clear about the $1.776 billion fund to pay victims of government weaponization. Number one, that's what it was for. Paying victims of government weaponization. Number two, it hasn't actually existed in months. Todd Blanche officially ended it with a document on Sunday, giving our friends in the media more chance to call it a slush fund for Donald Trump's cronies. The fund to pay victims of government weaponization was established rather than the president taking a big pile of taxpayer money from the IRS in a suit that the president won because the IRS had leaked his tax returns to the press. It's not just $1.8 billion that President Trump pulled out of the Treasury instead of sending it to, I don't know, AIDS programs in Africa or whatnot. It was a settlement he won, and rather than taking the money himself, he said, set up a fund for anyone who has been the victim of government weaponization. I didn't love the idea in the first place because that would also leave you to a wide interpretation, much in time, you know, similar to the 9/11 Victims Fund, and I think part and parcel of the reason we'll never find out what happened with COVID-19. But at least let's get what it is and how it was established correct. Anyway, we need the sound effects of a soapbox being moved away. Just, you know, a scraping kind of wood crate, just scraping across a concrete floor. Just so that I can say, there, I'm off my soapbox now. Kareem, thank you for hanging on the line. What's on your mind, sir?
3: Oh, good morning, Joe. Honestly, there's a lot to pull from, but let's start with that one. I'll just tack on a little bit to the end. Stacey Abrams, soon she lost the, which she has not admitted that she lost the governor's race in Georgia. I'm still waiting for that. I may have missed that call somewhere. Anyway, she started a NGO, some sort of group, and immediately got $2 billion in funding. This is $1.776 for people who were, the government was weaponized, still is weaponized, and honestly, the workers in the federal government who were spearheading the weaponization, most of them are still there.
2: And they're not being held to account for it. The ones who go after you and make you spend millions of dollars defending yourself in courts where the Bill of Rights aren't even held to account because they're these internal, they're called administrative courts within the bureaucracy. So you go in there thinking, you know, you can pull a Tony Fauci and plead the fifth. No, not in an administrative court, you can't. So you're pretty much screwed, blued, and tattooed.
3: And we even have documentation on their own internal servers of where they admit, oh, I'm running a shadow government, and I'm going to filter all the information on certain investigations away from the president. That's currently going through. Joe, I got to go in a minute, but I just wanted to throw one thing out at you. We have Pell Grants that are for students in college, universities, four-year universities, who don't make enough money to pay for the education that they can do. They just can't pay to be there. Well, now, because of that big, beautiful bill, there's going to be Pell Grants for technical courses. So workers can get paid by the federal government, supplemental, let's say, to make sure that they are able to afford high training in let's say, 1 month or 2 months at a time to get a high-paying job, because we desperately need workers.
2: True. True. Auto right. Mechanics, Joe, and builders. And yeah, thank you. Have a great morning. Drive safe. And expanding these. It's amazing to me how little of the reality comes out. You don't have to like Donald Trump. Please. As if any of our presidents could come out looking good with the kind of scrutiny that President Trump has received. What makes it interesting is how little scrutiny Joseph R. Biden received, despite being in between the two Trump terms. It was like everyone had access to, you know, some media source to cover the president until it wasn't Donald Trump anymore, and then it all vanished. So did somebody go back in time and uninvent the tape recorder? Was Al Gore taken out of the room when they invented the internet? What happened? What happened to all the people who had a blog or a Substack to go after the president and show you what was really going on? And as soon as Joe Biden got in there, oh, yeah, no, I'm going fishing. It's just too obvious for there. So the 1.776 non-existent anti-weaponization fund, it's not even anti-weaponization, it was a class action settlement for victims of government weaponization. And here's why these administrative courts, number one, because they're extra constitutional, they don't have the same rules that Tony Fauci got to use in front of Congress. Your wife or spouse in general can be called to testify against you. Yeah. All these things can be used against you in a court of law because it's not a court of law. It's an administrative court. You are actually guilty until proven innocent in an administrative court. You are the one that has to prove you didn't do whatever it is they accuse you of. I just get so frustrated with these unending misnomers and imperfections just flouncing around the newsrooms. And I know where they come from. The Associated Press themselves report on these stories this way. So if the AP writes it, everyone else is going to copy that anyway.
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5: I'm your 2 Prime News Pinpoint Weather Meteorologist Liz McGiffin. That heat advisory that started today, it continues overnight and into the day on Monday. Overnight, we'll stay under a partly cloudy sky with breezy conditions and a low only dipping down to the mid-60s. Sunshine gives us a head start on Monday with high temperatures climbing up toward 100 degrees. By Tuesday, a few more passing clouds will limit temperatures thanks to a cold front to the 80s. And then Wednesday, sunny with a high in the mid to upper 80s.
6: He doesn't seem like he'd be a joy to work with, but I will say I didn't think he and George Payton were going to work out. 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
10: Football season is almost here, and KFKA has questions.
11: Shotgun snap, bow to the end zone. Ball is caught. That is a great catch by Cortland Sutton. Denver touchdown.
10: Can the defense continue to dominate?
6: But because it's defense, and nationally we hate defense because fans hate defense, we are saying, oh, it's not sustainable. You can't do that. Well, for 2 years in a row, you're talking about one of the elite defenses in the NFL. So don't tell me it's not sustainable, because it sure seems like it right now.
10: Will this be a breakthrough year for Bo Nix?
12: I think the key to this Denver Broncos offense and that next step for Bo Nix and the Denver Broncos is Jalen Waddle. I think it's going to be a breakout year for Bo Nix.
10: Will the Broncos make it to the playoffs again?
11: Allen pumps once, loads it up, home run ball down the middle of the field. Ball's intercepted. P.J. Lock with the interception. Down the east sideline he goes, and the Broncos have it at their own 40.
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2: It is time to head back to Mac McDonald's studio where he has returned from vacation and is ready to open his notebook. I hope I didn't leave all the pages ripped asunder, but we did our best for you last week, Mac. How are you doing this morning?
19: I'm doing fine, JoJo. How you doing? How's everything in your world?
2: Well, I want to thank Sophie Cunningham and Ted Cruz for filling most of our quiet time without you last week.
19: I got a little Cheryl Reed for you, the coach, because of the conversation. I brought that to the table today because of all the things going on. I was checking because of the trade deadline today. I'll talk Major League Baseball first. The Red Sox, you know, going to Dodger Town, going to Chavez, and they sweep. And, you know, that's probably the same. And my headline next hour will be, well, that's the second biggest storyline because the Yankees got two of three from the Cubs, but they acquired Nationals infielder Luis Garcia, and Washington gets four pitchers. So New York's anemic offense received a guy who's the slugging percentage leader and has 23 home runs, 76 RBIs. So anyway, it turned out to be a pretty good thing. Now, when you talk about the Luis Garcia, so it was before it actually happened, the media wanted to know with Aaron Boone. Aaron Boone had two words for the whole thing here. Oh, I forgot to see that one.
2: Mac, have you forgotten how to do this already?
19: I did.
2: Are you still drinking? You still have hurricanes in the studio with you?
19: No, we're good. We're good. Now we're good. I went to get a cup of coffee. All right, so here we go. I know exactly. All right, here we go. Aaron Boone.
20: All I know is it's very close, so you guys can speculate all you want.
21: What do you think of Garcia Jr. as a player? What stands out to you?
20: He rakes.
19: He rakes. All right. Simple enough.
2: Well, he raked this year.
19: I know.
2: It's like a 250 hitter for all the other years, but that's okay. That's all right. I love the Nationals beat media. Of course, our flagship station is a Nationals affiliate.
19: Right.
2: Saying, right. You know, I don't know. The Nationals should have gotten more for this guy. So have you looked at the last 4 years of his career? You know, it's great. You have that career year. You get a big contract, whatever. That's awesome. But how many times, Mac, have we seen these guys revert to form and, he'll hit 15 home. Paul Goldschmidt's on this team. How does a team with Paul Goldschmidt on it need a first baseman? Because
19: well,
2: not everybody is.
19: But Garcia can play a little second. He can play a little short. So they don't, you know, and plus, you know, with the DH, and they plan to platoon him, I think. So that's the, you know, that's anyway the talk. But if you haven't read the number this morning, and it was one of the first things I did, was the Sox are 23-3 now. They've won 23 of their last 26.
2: Damn.
19: And so it's quite the move.
2: And the Dodgers are how far over the salary cap? What is it, $400 million of taxes?
19: I was curious.
2: Way to go.
19: Like if anybody cared and was still following. So I just looked at a stat right before we came on the air, and that's what distracted me. Baseball is up 1.1% over the record-breaking year. Last year, they've had three great years. This is the fourth year.
2: Are you talking about turnstile attendance or video TV attendance?
19: Turnstile.
2: Okay.
19: Talking about people going to the ballparks, and the attendance is 42 million over last year. So anyway, some pretty good stuff. All right, Joe was talking about Cheryl Reeve and Sophie Cunningham, who yesterday had a mid-court chat on Sunday before the Lynx took on the Fever. It was a day after Reeve had strong words for Cunningham's comments on the transgender athletes. All right, last month, Cunningham was featured in the ESPN. This is the backstory. Was featured in an ESPN profile. She discussed trans athletes in the profile. She wanted to protect young girls in the locker room. And according to Sophie, I love everybody, and especially young girls. She goes, young girls in sport who shouldn't have to go up against biological men.
2: Amen.
19: I agree with her. Cunningham also stated that she does not hate trans people, and she's here to extend love. That's a quote. Well, since then, a lot of rallies supporting Cunningham outside Fever Road games, Seattle, and Portland, and Minneapolis, and it happened again on Sunday. So responding to boos in Portland, Cunningham said that she's not going to back down. I'm here to play basketball. So during the broadcast, ESPN showed a video of Reeve, who was wearing a support, you know, trans T-shirt, and Cunningham having a discussion at midcourt. It's unclear exactly what was said, but of course the media brought it up in the locker room with head coach Cheryl Reeve of Minnesota.
0: You know, I think both of us understand that we have platforms, and, you know, we both talked about, you know, wanting to, more than anything, educate. And there are some things that, you know, we have in common, and maybe some things you differ on, just like any issues. And I think it's how you handle things. And so, you know, it was nice to be in person.
2: See, you know, you need to hold a seminar for people. When you get your 15 minutes of fame, how not to fumble the ball. I mean, you wore the shirt to get attention to yourself, and then you act like you don't want the attention.
19: And then you go to the media press room. I thought, you know, that's funny that that you say that, because I thought that. And, you know, so there you go. But it's going to be a continued talked about thing. And now what Reeve also said, and she said that she wants the WNBA to step up. And she goes, just make a rule, do something about it, come step up, say something about it, and then maybe we can, you know, move on. But it's going to continue to be kind of that underlying theme for the rest of the year as far as the, WNBA.
2: I said this last week, Mac, and your thought on this, I said, woe be most of the NBA players if they tried to go into the paint against Sophie Cunningham. They'd lose a tooth. They'd get a black eye. I mean, she is a far better looking version of Dennis Rodman when it comes to that, or Bill Laimbeer. I mean, she takes no prisoners. If you're a guy and you think, oh, I'm just going to go play in the NBA or WNBA and score 100 points tonight, not against Sophie. She'll shut you down. She doesn't care.
19: Not only that, she's gone. She's a star now. She's actually making, she's making more money than anybody in the WNBA.
2: Yeah.
19: And, she has a radio show. She has a platform, as Cheryl Reeve just said. And plus, if you just go YouTube looking for whatever, I don't get, like, you know, because I go to YouTube, I look for press conferences and Big Ten media days and all this stuff. You can't help but not land on Sophie Cunningham's videos and music videos and everything that's, you know, has been.
2: Somebody asked me why I compared her to Dennis Rodman. I said, because Dennis Rodman played with Michael Jordan. Sophie Cunningham plays with Caitlin Clark. That's the comparison.
19: That's very, very well said. So anyway, with the, and then, Aaron Rodgers now is starting to get back into the news as well. I mean, could we have a preseason without all the stuff? You know, now it's all about Aaron getting back with his family, and he's thinking, he's definitely said, this is it. I'm done. I don't know how many times we've heard that, but he said, this is, you know, but he's 42 years old and playing with Mike McCarthy again, you know, because now all this NFL news, I mean, we're going to get bombarded with NFL news in the month
2: training
19: of August
2: campus,
19: and training camps, because, we're three Saturdays away from college, from college football.
2: Well, the first,
19: thank goodness for the judge in Colorado who steps up, because after the whole big thing about protect sports and, the whole government, Senate
2: Cruz,
19: bill that's going to be taken. Congratulations for the judge in Colorado who steps up and go, wait a minute, what about the kids who graduated in 2022? So now there's a new 5-for-5 rule. So that's perfect. That's just what we need. More rules, more information. But
2: I'm from the government. I'm here to help, Mac.
19: I did have a chance in New Orleans to at least follow, several stories and have a good time and trying to keep up with. But I did live a silent, just on a personal note, a kind of quiet check the box moment. The bucket list moment. We found a blues guitar player who was out of this world. He starts at noon and plays till 7 o'clock every day in this little bar called Bourbon Heat was the name of the bar.
2: Nice.
19: And so we had lunch there, and I got to perform a little blues.
2: Oh,
19: on Bourbon Street in front of a crowd of seven or eight.
2: Are there videos of this?
19: It's a video. We're not going to release it, though. I think my wife got a video of it.
2: The House Rockers are on the phone. They want to know if this is a breach of your contract.
19: Cindy and Michael want more information. Hey, have a good Monday. It's good to be back.
1: According to a new report from Discovery Education, 92% of students say that engaging lessons make school more fun. And more than 90% of educators said engagement is critical for student achievement. Student engagement is essential for learning. But gaps remain about how to achieve, measure, and sustain students' interest in the classroom. Although 63% of students agreed that students are highly engaged in school, only 45% of teachers and 51% of principals surveyed agreed with the same statement. Educators disagreed on the top indicators of engagement. 72% of teachers said asking thoughtful questions was the strongest indicator of student engagement, while 54% of superintendents rate performing well on assessments as a top engagement indicator. Also, 2/3 of students said they believe that AI could help them learn faster, yet fewer than half of teachers report using AI themselves to complete tasks. Visit discoveryeducation.com to learn more and view the full report.
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22: Hi, everybody. I'm Russell Nemitz. Well, on Friday, the USDA confirmed classical scrapie and a sheep slaughtered in a facility in Oregon. APHIS and state animal health officials recently initiated an investigation to determine the flock of origin. However, the affected animal didn't have an air tag, which may limit traceability. Dr. Cindy Wolf and the American Sheep Industry Association's Animal Health Council co-chair said, "The importance of official scrapie tags can't be understated." Now, the U.S. was positioned to meet the World Organization for Animal Health's 7-year benchmark for self-declared scrapie freedom in January of 2028. Unfortunately, this latest confirmed detection could reset that timeline. However, APHIS expects minimal impact on international trade. ASI says it'll continue to work with APHIS and the Oregon Department of Agriculture to support the investigation. Read more at westernagnetwork.com or check us out on our social media channels. Stay with us. We'll have more ag news right after this.
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22: Well, the Senate Agriculture Committee has released revised Farm Bill text that would delay state cost-sharing requirements under our nation's biggest nutrition program, which is SNAP, as well as allow year-round access to higher ethanol fuel blends at U.S. gasoline pumps. Now, the committee plans to hold a markup on the Farm Bill this Thursday, August 6. The Senate's Farm Bill push is also happening at the exact same time as congressional ag leaders are also trying to pass as much as $12 billion in additional farmer aid to help crop growers and other parts of the U.S. agricultural sector. For the Western Ag Network, I'm Russell Nemitz.
25: On August 28th, the UNC Bears will be under the lights for the first time ever at Nottingham Field. KFK will be there to tailgate, preview the big game, and celebrate a historic night of football. Thanks to Interior Sprinkler Systems, KFK will be on location beginning at 10 a.m. with Coach Speak, the Hull Show at 11, and Rocky Mountain kickoff at 2. Year 4 for Coach Lamb promises to be a big one, and it all kicks off on August 28th, Friday night. Go Bears!
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0: going up. See, this is the thing. See, Mandani is the right now the apex of the please stop blowing stuff up. We'll give you whatever you want capitulation that, A, is the business model of the Democratic Party, most of whom are sitting there saying, who's the bald guy that was on Fox saying he was quitting if Hassan Piker gets a job?
1: New York City did the exact opposite of what the people on the plane did.
0: Right.
1: Okay. All right. I didn't want to go there before.
0: Okay.
1: I want to now.
0: You've gone there now. But that's the thing is this is why terrorists do what terrorists do, because most of us don't want to do what this guy Salinas did, which is stand up and say stop. Because, you know, we've been taught flight over fight rather than, you know, this is my place. Don't, you know, you don't get a chance to come in here and cause a ruckus. It's like the president of University of Colorado at Boulder told his female students 10 years ago that if they were being sexually assaulted, just to lay down on the ground and pee themselves. That was their big defense. I don't get it. But that's what he said. Don't fight back. Don't fight back. That's the how do you raise a country where we're supposed to be free? And this is, I think, the hook, because if we're free, that means we're free to do bad things as well. And when people do bad things, it's imperative that in a free society, somebody is ready to stand up and do the good things and do the brave things, because without it, it's anarchy.
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4: ABC News, I'm Sherry Preston. Oil prices falling this morning after President Trump says he is pausing major attacks on Iran to allow for negotiations. But Iran's foreign minister this morning says there are no ongoing talks with the U.S. More from ABC's Alex Perche in Washington.
5: There are two major sticking points for the U.S. It's that the Strait of Hormuz be open, and also Iran give up its nuclear ambitions. And frankly, you're hearing from the foreign minister who's saying that things won't return to the way they were before February 28th with the Strait of Hormuz.
4: The acting attorney general, Todd Blanche, issuing orders overnight. One of them limits the scope of the immunity against IRS audits for President Trump and his family. The other formally ends the anti-weaponization fund. Both were concerns raised by senators blocking Todd Blanche's nomination for the attorney general job. Another day of no flying for one of Canada's biggest airlines, WestJet, grounded by a strike by flight attendants. This is ABC News.
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0: Peter Killeen with your KFKA local news. Yesterday afternoon about 2 p.m., Fort Collins 911 notified of a serious crash at the intersection of South College Avenue and East Harvard Street. The collision between a 2016 Toyota RAV4 and a Harley-Davidson motorcycle. The motorcycle being ridden by an adult male who sustained serious injuries. Police say the RAV4 was traveling southbound on South College Avenue, initiating a left-hand turn to go eastbound on East Harvard. The motorcycle was traveling northbound on South College Avenue and collided with the RAV4 in the intersection. Banner Health has paid $5 million for a 15-acre parcel northeast of I-25 and Colorado 392 on the west edge of Windsor, but its plans for that tract are unclear. According to the Greeley Tribune, Windsor Investments Limited, registered to an address in Lodi, sold the property at 1733 Westgate Drive, Northern Colorado's Voice, 103.1. 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
1: I'm 2 Prime News meteorologist Jacob Woods. Our heat advisory continues through 6 p.m. this evening for another day of extreme temperatures. Highs getting into the lower triple digits up to around 101 this afternoon. Lots of sunshine, some hazy skies at times with some wildfire smoke passing overhead and a small chance of an isolated storm, but most of us stay dry. Much cooler on Tuesday with highs near 80.
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7: Traffic around Northern Colorado here on a Monday morning. 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
7: Good Monday morning. Welcome in to Good Morning NoCo, presented by Lemons Heating and Cooling. We are live in the Aloe Fiber Studios. I'm Tanner Schwint. Brian Gary, good morning, my friend. How are we doing?
9: Hey, we're doing great, man. Ready to attack a Monday. Had a fantastic weekend, and probably good for my health to be back here. Yeah.
7: Those dang welcome parents.
9: Welcome to Dry Monday.
7: Correct.
9: Yeah, no, I just it was such a wonderful weekend between the Larimer County Fair and my parents being in town and all the fun. My wife was just awesome with the spread that she had cooked, and oh yeah, good times.
7: Love it. Yeah, the Larimer County Fair on Saturday. What a blast that was. What a turnout from everybody. Thanks to everybody who showed up. The competition level went up because winner this year. Well, first, if you want to know if the competition level went up, guy puked. So that's your first indicator. Yeah, that's your first indicator that people meant business at the wing eating competition. But the winner ate 50 chicken wings. 50 chicken wings in 15 minutes.
9: He was amazing. Also amazing. Last year's champ was even faster than he was the year before, but did not win.
7: By like 7 to 10 minutes faster than he was last year and took second place this year. And it was an absolute blast. Could have gone without the guy losing it. Up there?
9: That was pretty tough. Yeah, well, the champ lost his shirt immediately. He went...
7: it tarps off.
9: Yeah, that was it. He immediately went that way, and then you knew it was business the rest of the way.
7: Yeah, you've got to have a lot of confidence in yourself to enter a wing eating competition and then take your shirt off and then eat 50 wings in 15 minutes. What was crazy, and I never asked Jack this follow-up question, was he had said he had practiced, and he practiced eating 45 wings, and it took him about 20 minutes to eat 45 wings. And he said, so I was really wanting to get to that 15-minute mark. I don't know how spaced out that was for him to practice to try and get to 50 and then turn around to the actual competition.
9: Oh, that was breakfast and lunch. Yeah.
7: That's what I'm wondering, man.
9: Incredibly impressive. It was just, man, and Jim from Jim's Wings with the championship belt.
7: Yeah.
9: You know, just everything about it. But, yeah, dude flew in from out of town for it, too. He happened to be coming into town and looked into, hey, if I get over there, can I get into the contest? And turned out he was a fan of Jim's Wings from way back and had come back for a concert.
7: Yeah.
9: And got in on the wing eating contest, and he will come back next year to defend, he said.
7: Yeah, he's already making plans. He's from, what did he say, St. Louis?
9: Yeah, I think St. Louis.
7: Yeah, he's already saying, hey, yeah, I'll be back next year. I'll be back next year to defend this. And that is insane to me that you're already making plans. He got on FaceTime instantly after he won with his wife, and she was, like, genuinely excited for him. And I'm like, that's pretty cool, because I think my wife was disgusted with me when I went up there and failed. Maybe it was because I failed. If I would have won, maybe she would have been proud of me.
9: I don't know that that's a sense of pride.
7: Yeah, I don't think so either.
9: I don't think so either.
7: But that's why I was a little confused that he was getting that sort of reception. But it was an absolute blast. The crowd that showed up was incredible, and some really good competitors. Some controversy at the end when we had called it, right? Jack stands up, we had called it, and Jim from Jim's Wing goes, no, he's got one more left on there. And Taryn had thrown one on there, the gal sitting next to him.
9: Yeah, she was chucking wings left and right.
7: And so I had to be like, no, I witnessed that firsthand. I saw Taryn throw that over. I saw Jack eat all of his wings. And Jack looks around and goes, I'll eat another one. So really, he ate 51 wings.
9: He ate 51.
7: Wings, which is insane, Brian. It's insane, dude.
9: But it was great, man. A hot day and so forth, but the crowd was there, you know, underneath the beverage tent, and then just right in front of the stage rocking it. I felt like we were at a concert, man. Everyone, Jack, Jack, Jack, were cheering for whoever they were going for. Yeah, good time.
7: Yeah, it was an absolute blast. And
9: thanks to Larimer County Fair for having us out again, and Jim's Wings, and everyone involved in that. What a great job.
7: Yeah, hopefully we're back again next year, because now Levi has already challenged Jack to a rematch. Jack has accepted that rematch. So we've got a fight card brewing for next year at the Larimer County Fair, but a whole lot of fun. And your folks were up this weekend as well, Brian.
9: Yeah, I had a dynamite time with my parents, just drinking good wine, having good laughs, you know, watch a little golf with my dad, but just sitting laughing, watching them watch the grandkids and great grandkids. And yeah, it was just, you know, it was fantastic. I got a great family and great wife and grandkids and everyone. We just got to enjoy each other over the weekend. I absolutely loved it.
7: Yeah, I love that for you, man, and that's an absolute blast. And then on Saturday night, we learned that baseball is broken, Brian.
9: Yeah, as soon as I saw this headline come across, I knew that you were going to go to a dark place.
7: Yeah.
9: I didn't have Angry queued up by the Rolling Stones, but I should have.
7: Spin Zone, maybe? Now everybody's like, no, baseball is broken. Every fan base out there is like, baseball is broken. They can't keep doing this. And that might be a good thing because you need the, as weird as it sounds, you almost need the court of public opinion on the owner's side coming into this looming lockout because the fans are saying, like, listen, the competitive, we get that the owners are billionaires and they're making money too, but the competitive balance is so lopsided right now towards the Dodgers that the fans are, you're going to start to lose interest because the Dodgers are going to go on a three-peat. Their top five rotation, top six pitchers, you take their top six pitchers, just those six alone is the 18th highest payroll in baseball. They have $1.1 billion in deferred money. So money that they said, we'll pay you later. Let's win now, we'll pay you later. It's just, it's so gross, and now that Scooble's going there too, it's almost like everyone out there is like, okay, maybe we need the lockout to try and figure this out, because there has to be some sort of salary cap put in place.
9: Well, this, I know it's highly irritating to you, and I get that, and why, you know, a lot of fans and so forth would think this is broken, but this is not new. This is exactly the way it was with the Yankees.
7: Was it the deferred money this?
9: No, not that the deferred money didn't come into play, but just the fact that there was one team,
7: sure,
9: who found a way to get every free agent or great player to put on their uniform at least once.
7: Yeah.
9: You know, and the Dodgers are doing exactly what the Yankees used to do, and everybody hated that back then as well. So what I love is when they lose.
7: Yeah.
9: You know, it was very enjoyable seeing Boston beat them last night, especially after getting this deal and so forth. Love to see him go on a 10-game skid after dropping a bunch of money. needing to have a garage sale to get enough money to get home.
7: The one difference, yeah. I was reading, and I will never be able to make sense of it, but somehow their TV deal is just so lucrative.
9: Oh, the Dodgers.
7: The Dodgers TV deal is incredibly lucrative. I'll never be smart enough to understand, to really get in the weeds and figure it out. But they so a lot of teams, you know, they'll load their players if they're flying out of somewhere, load the players, and then they'll have to wait for all the equipment to get there and get it on the plane and stuff like that. Not the Dodgers. The Dodgers fly their players out and then fly another plane with just the equipment behind it. That's the type of money that these guys have. And to your point about, we've seen this before, the deferred money used to act like a pseudo salary cap, because they're like, okay, we can't turn a big enough profit margin to pay all of these guys right now. And so they would have to pick and choose. They'd have to be smart with their money. And right now, with them being able to defer everything, they can just, okay, well, we missed on, you know, Edwin Diaz. He hasn't been great. Let's move Tyler Glass now to the bullpen. Here's $300 million to Tarik Skubal. Like, that deferred money is now the biggest issue, because that they can just keep writing checks and they can miss, but they can also trade their best prospects. So they've got this, I mean, they've got this prospects base that is completely loaded in the minor leagues, but they don't have to hold on to them. Guys, like, you look at the Milwaukee Brewers, they have to hold on to those guys, because if they go all in, then the cupboard's bare in 3 years and the Brewers are terrible. They've got to hold on to those guys so that they can keep them on some sort of a team-friendly deal for a while before they, you know, go make mega money. It was gross, but I'm kind of glad it happened. Like, congratulations to the Dodgers, 2026, 2027 World Series champions. Like, it was gross because you're going to have Shohei back pitching by that time, Blake Snell, and Tyler Glasnow. Those are all three Cy Young candidates that have not been pitching for the Dodgers, and they've got the most wins in baseball. Like, you look at that team, they've got MVPs from top to bottom. They're putting together the top five roster rotations in the pitching staff. Robleski, who's been one of their best pitchers, isn't even on there anymore. I think this is finally going to be the straw that breaks the camel's back. Now, they've got to get this salary cap. I think the negotiation, Brian, has got to be on the floor, because I think that's what the players are really going to argue for. Well, okay, if you're going to put a cap on it, you've got to put a base on it as well, so that we can still at least make this much money for the players, which I'm all for too. If you're asking for the players to put to take a cap, then there's got to be a floor on the owners, so that the owners can't just punt and be a non-competitive team. But the trade deadlines today, Rockies have made zero moves so far.
9: Yeah, I was looking. I was digging deep to see if anything had happened there, because there were a lot of moves that were going around. Yeah. I mean, nothing that even measured on the scale after the Scooble thing. But I did think there'd be a move or two, but no, nothing.
7: Not yet. The Rockies sweep the Royals over the weekend. Kyle Freeland, first time in his career, throws a complete game yesterday against the Royals.
9: Did he really? Yep, I didn't know. I just saw the score. I didn't.
7: First time for the Rockies since 2022. So first time in 4 years, Freeland goes 9 innings,
9: gives up
7: one run, strikes out 8 on 115 pitches. And he was emotional at the end, too. And
9: dynamite.
7: He was like, I don't know if this will be the last time, you know, that I pitch here as a home player or whatever. So I don't know what you get for a guy like that. Rockies sweep the Royals and now have 45 wins, which is two more than what they had last year. And we have two more months of baseball.
9: Yeah, they definitely now mathematically are better than they were last year.
7: Yes, that is correct.
9: That's a big deal.
7: That is what we were hoping for. 45 and 67.
9: Yeah, we're hoping for more.
7: Yes.
9: But definitely better.
7: 45 and 67. They are one game behind the Royals, who they just swept. They're two games ahead of the Angels and tied with the Athletics, Brian. Two games behind the Mets and two games behind the Giants. They may not be the worst team in baseball this year.
9: No, there's a really good chance they aren't. The thing is, there's a lot of bad teams in baseball this year.
7: Well, and all those bad teams are about to get worse.
9: Yeah.
7: I mean, honestly, that's what you see this year, at this time of the year. They're like, okay, what's what we want? Let's send all of our top guys off. I mean, the Chicago White Sox are being buyers right now, Brian.
9: Yeah, I saw that. The Minnesota Twins, who unloaded everything a couple years ago, were making deals. There were teams making deals that I was surprised were making deals. Pittsburgh as well.
7: Yeah. It doesn't make much sense to me, but I guess to each their own. They're going to try and make a run at it.
9: We're going to have to get into two baseball story. Did you see what Zach Brown did?
7: No, I didn't.
9: Zach Brown band is playing Fenway Park.
7: Okay.
9: Another packed show. Zach Brown bought the 35,000 people in attendance at Fenway Park each a free cruise. It was the largest giveaway in the history of anything. He personally dropped $40 million and bought the entire stadium. Everybody who was there got a Margaritaville cruise. It's something he has wanted to do to pay back the fans. I have known throughout the years he is one of the most gracious dudes. His Christmas presents that he would send were so thoughtful and cool, and he loves his fans so much and has such a great appreciation of where music and those people have put him that he did a giveaway of giving everybody in the crowd a cruise at Fenway.
7: What is that? That seems...
9: $40 million.
7: Like a terrible financial decision by Zach Brown.
9: No, like I said,
7: does he have that type of money?
9: Of course he does.
7: $40 million, though, Brian? That seems like a lot of...
9: Well, it is a lot of money. Scooble money. It's not... You were just talking about guys signing for $1 billion. Dude has been pumping out hits for a long time, played the Sphere, has done all this other money investing in different groups and things.
7: They say his net worth, estimated net worth, is 50 to 60 million.
9: Well, it went down.
7: Like, I love it. I just want to see the behind the scenes workup of that deal. A huge, great publicity. I just would love, and I'm seeing it, that a lot of them are saying, yeah, this was him paying for it. But what type of financial advisor is saying, hey, yeah, take 90% of your net worth and give it away in one of these spots?
9: I'm sure he's thinking, you know, do I need more than 20? You know? I just love this. He did this yesterday.
7: That's insane.
9: Yeah, 35,000 people. It was his 15th consecutive sold out show there.
7: That is insane to me. So this is the skeptical part of my brain. Didn't he just go through a pretty nasty divorce?
9: I do not know that.
7: I think he's in a lawsuit with his ex-wife.
9: Heard nothing about that. Yeah. I don't know.
7: Yeah. Well, that's awesome, dude. That's awesome.
9: Why do you have to try to pick this apart and make, well, geez,
7: because
9: you know,
7: he's had this huge drug problem. No. He's probably, oh. Don't do that. That smoke's already getting to me this morning. The smoke is going to be bad today, by the way.
9: Oh, really?
7: Yeah. Cody was posting over the weekend that today that smoke's going to be moving in. I'm just, I'm sorry I'm being a little cynical, but you don't see... You don't see somebody dropping when their net worth is 50 to 60 million, dropping 40 million on this, unless it's deferred to 2092.
9: This makes Oprah's you get a car and you get a car thing for her little audience.
7: Yeah. Yeah, it looks pretty, no, that pretty weak sauce.
9: That was pretty awesome, yeah, was too. Cool. Yeah. That,
7: Sports says the Rockies are on pace for 65 wins.
9: Yeah.
7: Is that what I predict? I predicted 65. You had 63. And Brady had 64?
9: I don't remember. I thought you had the job of writing things. I thought you were...
7: I probably did.
9: You're the records guy for the show.
7: Here they all are.
9: Oh, okay. He held up this sheet of scratch paper with so many different number things on there. I don't know what is what. Very nice.
7: Oh, off and rolling today. Today we'll be joined by Chris Vanderveen, Director of Special Projects for 9 News, 7:35 this morning. At 8:35, we'll be joined by Maddie Falk with Life Stories. United Way of Weld County has given up their time for Life Stories to come in. Of course, we have a great relationship with Life Stories, so Maddie's going to join us. And then I don't believe we'll still see Cody until Friday is what my text with him, I believe, last week had to say. Who knows? But we'll get the forecast in news for Northern Colorado from Cody Wilson coming up as well. 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

0: 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We want to know today, how often do you use AI? And I think that this is going to be interesting, Brian, because already I'm starting to see the responses pouring in saying never.
1: See, go ahead.
0: You use your phone, you're using AI. That's all I was going to say.
1: Yeah, and it's hard for me to answer this because I would answer it never intentionally.
0: Yeah, and that's what Kristen just said. Never purposefully.
1: Yeah, and that's where I'm at. I think it's unavoidable in your daily life that something you don't think is even AI actually falls under that category. So even though I'm going to go the same as that, I've never sought it out or done it on purpose, but have I used it? Yes. And can I really clearly identify the different ways that I have? I can't.
0: Yeah. No, it's because these companies, you know, you look at Facebook, you look at Meta, they start morphing this in there. I will say this, the one thing that I've really found that I enjoy with the, and I almost put like AI chatbots or AI, you know, something like that, because there's Meta, ChatGPT, there's Grok.
1: I've never done those.
0: And that is, I think that's what people think of when they think of AI, but your Google search engine now. Well, the first thing that'll pop up is AI overview, because it does some of the work for you. It goes and gathers all these different articles and goes, hey, this is kind of what you were along the lines of. And I will tell you that some of those AI chatbots, ChatGPT, Grok, all of those, they've turned into more efficient search engines than anything else, than going through Google, because I'll ask Grok a question, and it'll be like, here are the results that you were looking for, and they'll link all the different articles, and they say, were you also curious about this portion of it? And a lot of times, like, yeah, I hadn't even thought about that, you know, when you're diving into, this morning when I was talking about the $1.1 billion, it goes to a certain web, for the Dodgers and deferred money, it goes to a certain website, it grabs that information, said, here's the website, here's where it comes from. If you're curious how this relates to other teams, click on this, and I'll show you those results too. So that's the one big positive that I use it for. It's almost replacing the Google as a search engine for me.
1: Yeah, I find it interesting when I do ask it something, you know, to investigate or look into, to see it start saying, okay, basically funneling through the crap, you know, going through, you know, cutting through the noise, you know, filtering out the extremes, doing this and that, and then you get this what seems like what I'm looking for.
0: Correct.
1: You know, there's always that fear. Well, who's running that? You know,
0: the robots.
1: Yeah, but I definitely use it without knowing that I was using it.
0: Yeah, I use it, I would say, every day. Every day I'm on there asking questions, whether it's during the show or whether it's, you know, we don't do a whole lot of like image creation or things like that for giveaways, but every once in a while I'll throw that in there when we need something turned around in a hurry.
1: It's amazing.
0: It is, and it's getting better at this stuff. Mike says every day. Larry says monthly for meeting minutes, reports, or newsletter articles. Also does pretty well for grant applications that you can put on there. So it the search engine, and it's really amazing what when it's used for its intended purposes, how helpful that it can be. Let's go to the Clearwater Products Hotline. I think I know what Lonster's answer is going to be here this morning. But Lonnie, good morning.
2: Hey, good morning. How's everybody doing?
1: We are doing fantastic. What a man! I tell you what, this sun this morning, it looks like it's on fire,
0: yeah.
1: Tanner.
0: Yeah.
1: I mean, it's one of those mornings, and I'm guessing, Lonnie, you woke up, you're on fire today as well.
2: Oh, I tell you what, I'm smoking.
1: Yeah, I know.
0: Lonster, how often do you knowingly use AI? And maybe that's how I should have phrased the question.
1: That's good.
0: But how often do you use artificial intelligence?
2: Never.
0: Never?
1: How much do you use real intelligence?
2: That's a good question.
0: Whenever it's available to him.
2: Yeah. You mean there's a real thing?
1: Not that I'm aware of, and I think I proved that over the weekend.
2: I think you did, yeah, for
1: okay,
2: sure.
1: Okay, you weren't even there, so be quiet.
2: No, but I understand what you're talking about there.
1: I hear you, buddy.
0: 100%. Lonster, thanks for the call this morning, buddy.
2: Hey, guys, have a good day.
1: Hey, take care, Lonnie. Talk to you tomorrow, buddy.
0: There's a Lonster this morning. HVAC guy says quite often there's one AI that compiles.
1: Yeah.
0: Yes, got to be. Compiles technical articles and manuals on equipment in seconds that would take me hours on the phone to obtain the same information with manufacturers' technical support. I rarely use AI for anything else. But just that point is exactly right, where it's like, hey, what am I missing here? I know my brothers use that on, hey, what part goes on this truck? You know, what is the VIN number for something like this? How do you, and it is so incredibly helpful. Text you here, last 40600. How often do you use AI? The first 2 weeks of May every year when we breed cattle. Letting that one sit in there for a second, Brian. I laughed pretty good when I read that.
1: And that was an interesting choice of words you used there, too.
0: Eastside Chris tried it the other day for FanDuel Rocket Golf Tournament. One guy made the cut, so he was using it for gambling purposes.
1: I did not use it, but I had a pretty good day with the Rocket Tournament there, Eastside Chris.
0: There you go. You had Thorbjornsson.
1: Yes, I did.
0: Very good. Mm-hmm. Very good.
1: Yes,
0: so
1: it was.
0: Let us know, how often do you use AI? That is our right-hand construction poll question this morning. Comment on our Facebook page at Good Morning NOCO, or text us on the J9 Agencies text line, 888-530-0043. We'll be reading your responses all morning long. 6:38 the time now. 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

0: 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You are up on the celebrity birthdays, Brian. Last time you did this was last Thursday. You put up 21 last Thursday.
1: Yeah, I believe Susan and I did over 20 on Friday as well, and in an exhibition.
0: Yeah, that is, yeah. And a friendly, yes, that is right. You went right at
1: it was a friendly
0: 20. So we'll see if that trend continues. I'm going to guess probably not today, but we'll dive in.
1: I think you're right. Okay. You might have read the scouting report.
0: I did.
1: Okay.
0: 6:42 the time now. Let's get to the KFKA News and Sports Center.
2: I'm Peter Killeen with your KFKA local news. Emergency crews responded Saturday evening after reports that two personal watercraft had collided with people in the water at Horsetooth Reservoir. According to the Poudre Fire Authority, Fort Collins 911 received reports just after 8 p.m. that two jet skis had struck people in the water. Poudre Fire arrived on the scene. North40news.com reporting, Larimer County Department of Natural Resources Parks boat responded and located the involved parties. All were safely out of the water by 9 p.m. A variety of maintenance and facility upgrades for Greeley's buildings and parks may be deferred yet again as city officials prioritize the Catalyst, Downtown Civic Campus, and Merge projects in next year's budget. That's according to a 2027 capital improvement plan that was presented to City Council last week, outlining the major projects the city will undertake. Northern Colorado's Voice, 103.1 and 1310 KFKA, and online at 1310kfka.com.
3: I'm 2 Prime News meteorologist Jacob Woods. Our heat advisory continues through 6 p.m. this evening for another day of extreme temperatures. Highs getting into the lower triple digits up to around 101 this afternoon. Lots of sunshine, some hazy skies at times with some wildfire smoke passing overhead and a small chance of an isolated storm, but most of us stay dry. Much cooler on Tuesday with highs near 80.
4: 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I'm John Thayer. The Rockies winners yesterday as they beat the Kansas City Royals 8-1. Cal Freeland got the win. He's now 3-10. The Rockies with the win are 45-67. The Rockies are back in action tonight when they start a series at home against the Rays. Michael Lorenzen on the bump for Colorado. He is 3-9. PGA Tour wrapped up the Rocket Classic in Detroit yesterday. Michael Thorbjornsson was the winner at 18 under par for the weekend. He was two shots better than Xander Schauffele. Davis Riley was third. One event remains in the regular season on the PGA Tour. The Hall of Fame game is set for Thursday night as the Panthers take on the Cardinals. Broncos play their first preseason game August 14th. 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
13: 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Will you be their superhero?
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0: guess what day it is.
1: It is August 3rd. The word of the day is mitigate.
2: Oh.
1: Finally, a word that we both know, Brian.
3: Yeah, with this lack of rain, you've really had to mitigate your yard.
1: Yeah, that's a fun way. I was going okay. to get that in an email every week that says, hey, boys, why don't we mitigate the idiocy on the morning show?
3: We never well do. Said, Tanner.
1: We never do.
3: Mulligan.
1: We never mitigate that.
3: Nope.
1: Today is National Watermelon Day.
3: Not a big fan.
1: Oh, I love it so much, man.
3: Just it's crunchy water, and I don't like that off taste.
1: Crunchy water.
3: It is. I wish I liked it. I just don't.
1: It's so good. So good. Throw a little bit of salt on there, too.
3: Mm-hmm. Yeah, you can tell me all you want about mm-hmm. it. I've tried it in every form, every mm-hmm. way, but mm-hmm. nope.
1: No, it's so good. It's National Georgia Day today.
3: Thank you, Georgia.
1: Yep.
3: You know, I get my peaches there.
1: That joke would have been a banger 3 years ago.
3: Yep.
1: Yep. Yep. It's also National Grab Some Nuts Day today.
3: Yeah, I'm going to just leave that there.
1: It's National Pistachio and Pecan Day. Those are separate days, but today embraces all of those different kinds of nuts out there.
3: I am a nut.
1: You're nut.
3: You know what I mean? Yeah, I love snacking on those.
1: Mm-hmm. All right, the over-under is 12.5.
3: All right.
1: Need 13 today. Martin Sheen turns 86.
3: Absolutely. That's the dad of Charlie Sheen, Emilio Estevez, and he was the guy in what was that law one? Mm-hmm. Yeah, okay.
1: Mm-hmm. Mm-hmm.
3: That law TV show. West Wing. No, he was like presidential. There we go. Okay.
1: Martha Stewart turns 85.
3: Yep.
1: Yep.
3: Yep.
1: John Landis turns 76.
3: Director.
1: That is correct. James Hetfield turns 63.
3: Metallica.
1: Very good. Spinderella turns 55.
3: Salt and Pepper.
1: That is correct. Tom Brady turns 49.
3: Pardon me?
1: Tom Brady.
3: Mm.
1: Never heard of him?
3: No.
1: Evangeline Lilly turns 47.
3: I have certainly heard of her. Was she in Lost?
1: Let me look.
3: Okay.
1: Let me look and see if I can do it without sneezing directly into the microphone.
3: Yeah, I saw you just had a little scrunch-up face thing there. There it went. All right. And, yeah. And, Brian, you are correct. That was
1: and
3: it.
1: There goes
3: and there
1: rib.
3: Goes the rib. This is fun.
1: Yeah, very much
3: he's
1: fun.
3: 29.
1: Mm-hmm. Mm-hmm. Yeah, she was in Lost. Okay. Are you at 6? Is that right?
3: No, I'm at 7. 7? Tanner.
1: Okay.
3: Yep. You missed one when you sneezed.
1: Beverly Lee.
3: No.
1: Singer of the Shirelles is 85.
3: Shirelles, no.
1: Joe Mary Payton is 76.
3: No.
1: From Family Matters. Philip Kasnov is 72.
3: Nope.
1: From Oz. John C. McGinley is 67.
3: No.
1: From Scrubs. Lee Rocker is 65.
3: Stray Cats.
1: That is correct. Lisa Ann Walter is 65.
3: No.
1: Abbott Elementary. Ed Roland.
3: No.
1: Ed Roland is the singer of Collective Soul, 63 today. Isaiah Washington is 63.
3: No.
1: From Grey's Anatomy. Dean Sams is 60.
3: Lone Star.
1: That is correct. Let's see here. Stephen Carpenter is 56.
3: No.
1: Guitarist of Deftones. So let's see. Spinderella, you already got. Bridget Branagh.
3: No.
1: It's 54 from CSI. Michael Ealy.
3: Nope.
1: It's 53. Think Like a Man. Jimmy D. Martini.
3: Zach Brown Band.
1: Yes, 50 years old today. Mammy Gummer is 43.
3: No.
1: From The Good Wife, Holly Arnstein.
3: Nope.
1: Singer of Dream is 41. Georgina Haig is 41.
3: Nope.
1: From Once Upon a Time. Brent Kutzley.
3: No.
1: Of One Republic is 41. Dram is 38.
3: Nope.
1: And Ryan Lochte.
3: Yeah, the swimmer.
1: 42 today.
3: There we go. 11.
1: A little short there.
3: Hey, and one more. My old partner that I got into the Country Radio Hall of Fame with, my buddy for all those years, Mr. Todd Harding, celebrates his 60th birthday today. So love you, buddy. Hope you have a great day. And congratulations. You made it.
1: You made it to 60.
3: Yeah.
1: Happy birthday, Todd. Hope you have an incredible day. All right, 6:53, the time now. Let's jump out to the Daybreak Market Report.
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4: Hey, everybody. I'm Russell Nimitz. Well, as we get things underway here on this Monday morning and we kick off this brand new marketing month of August, on Friday, live cattle futures ended their day mixed as the market patiently waited for fed cash cattle to fully develop in feedlot country. Southern live trades came in 231 to 233, which was $1 to $3 higher. And last week, northern dress cattle traded from 365 up to 368, which was steady to $3 higher. At the closing bell, August live cattle up 52 at 231.75, with October live cattle futures down 20 cents at 227 and a quarter. August feeder cattle up $1.55 at 348.02, and September feeders up $1.32 at 343.77. Looking across our region, last week at Stockland Livestock in Davenport, Washington, slaughter cows averaged 164 up to 189. The slaughter bull market, 198 up to 212. Cow-calf pairs brought from $3,000 up to $4,200 per pair. On the feeder side, some 3 to 4 weight steers, 4.5 to 5.56. Most of the run, they say, was over 600 pounds. Steers weighing 6 to 7 weights topped at 387 with an average of 345, and 7 to 8 weight steers averaged 317 up to 320.
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4: Well, Friday found the cash hog markets in the Western Corn Belt up a dime at 101.15. Well, last week at the Newell Sheep Yards in Western South Dakota, 1,500 head. And the feeder lamb market under 100 pounds was 10 to 30 cents higher. 50 to 70 pound lambs, 352 up to 394. 90 to 100 pounders, 308 up to 329. Let's wrap things up with the commodities, where this morning the wheat markets have kicked 29. Let's wrap things up with the commodities, where this morning the wheat markets have kicked off the new week under a little bit of spill.

0: at 477. The May down 2.5 at 486. With September soybean contracts down 7.75 at 1163. For the Western Ag Network, I'm Russell Nemeth.
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2: Eastside Chris texting in here this morning. National what day? Better run home and grab my cup. Very good.
3: He also, not bad, buddy.
2: He also says, are you guys worried about Goodman was held out yesterday? No, Warren Schaefer just came out and flat out said it's going to be 102 degrees. We've got two catchers on this roster right now. We're not going to put Goodman out there in this weather. And Rocky's got it done without him. So, no, like I said, unless it is a trade that, I mean, completely cleans out somebody's minor league system, I don't see Goodman going anywhere. But the trade deadline today, I want to say 2 o'clock today, our time. So we'll keep watching.
3: See if there's any last-minute deals that slip through. But if anything, it'll be minor all across the league. I know there's really nothing big left to happen after Scooble.
2: Wouldn't think so. And Rocky, a texter here, Rocky's opponent's combined record for the rest of the year is 67 games over 500. Rocks have convinced themselves by not making any moves they will be competitive. John Fort delusional texting in this morning. That's crazy. 67 games over 500. The opponent's the rest of the
3: way. So we got a lot of Dodger games.
2: Yeah. Correct. All right. Coming up, news for Northern Colorado, presented by CRP 4x4 Truck Outfitters. Chris Vanderveen will join us in that 7 o'clock hour as well. We want to know, how often do you use AI? It's our right-hand construction poll question right here on Good Morning NOCO on Northern Colorado's Voice, 103.1 and 1310 KFKA.
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4: ABC News, I'm Sherry Preston. Hundreds of buildings and homes destroyed in Washington State by wildfires in Spokane. Here's ABC's Alex Stone.
5: This is actually three separate fires now being run as one because they're all right here around Spokane. So they're being called a complex, which is, they are three individual fires not connected, but now they're just being fought as one fire because they are so close.
4: Oil prices have fallen this morning after President Trump announced he's pausing more attacks on Iran. He also says there will be negotiations with Iran today. Iran says that is not happening. New orders overnight from Acting Attorney General Todd Blanche could help lock up his nomination to get the job permanently. One ends the so-called anti-weaponization fund. The other limits the Trump family's immunity from IRS audits. And just in, Canada's second-largest airline, WestJet, now says it has a tentative agreement with striking flight attendants. It was forced to cancel hundreds of flights over the weekend. This is ABC News.
6: 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I've been surfing here since I was a kid. Now, seeing my grandson out on the water, it means everything to me. 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
8: I'm Peter Killeen with your KFKA local news. Front Range Passenger Rail's Board of Directors giving the green light now to plan to launch daily intercity trains between Denver and Fort Collins in 2029 with stops in six cities along the way. According to the Loveland Reporter-Herald, the board unanimously approved the 80-page delivery plan that details how the district, with funding from the Colorado Department of Transportation, could connect 12 cities along the Front Range by train. A variety of maintenance and facility upgrades for Greeley's buildings and parks may be deferred yet again as city officials prioritize the Catalyst, Downtown Civic Campus, and Merge projects in next year's budget.
9: according to the Greeley Tribune.

0: Deputy Budget Director Kaylin Myers presented the capital improvement plan to the city council last week, outlining the major projects the city will undertake. Northern Colorado's Voice, 103.1 and 1310 KFKA, and online at 1310kfka.com.
1: I'm 2 Prime News meteorologist Jacob Woods. Our heat advisory continues through 6 p.m. this evening for another day of extreme temperatures. Highs getting into the lower triple digits, up to around 101 this afternoon. Lots of sunshine, some hazy skies at times, with some wildfire smoke passing overhead, and a small chance of an isolated storm, but most of us stay dry. Much cooler on Tuesday with highs near 80.
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10: crazy
9: wall.
10: Here up there.
9: Everything else is looking good around Northern Colorado on this hazy, hazy Monday morning. Everything's looking good out there right now. 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
12: to
10: get a little bit of a head turn, man, whatever that is, whether it's a leveling kit, tonneau cover, or you want to personalize anything. 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Friday night, interesting. Weld County has decided not to be a part of the Catalyst Project, Brian.
12: Yeah, I just heard about this over the weekend, and I didn't know that a decision would be made that quickly on it, but the decision has been made, and I don't know. Does this kill everything?
10: I don't know. I was shocked to see it come that quickly as well. That decision from the commissioners. And to me, that makes it sound like there was something that don't pass go. There was something legally, something, and I don't have the answers for that. I haven't talked with anybody about this yet. But that to me sounds like somebody said, yeah, this isn't even worth your guys' time exploring, because it's not going to be, whether it be the charter, whether it be whatever, you guys aren't going to be able to be a part of it. But really kind of shocking at how quick this came out. And I agree with you on that. The city of Greeley met with the Weld County Board of County Commissioners on July 20th, 2026, to ask for help regarding the Catalyst Project, but the county board turned down the request in a letter and has declined to become a partner in the funding for this project. The city posted on Friday. Shout out Chris Wood over at BizWest. Full article is there at bizwest.com. He was able to obtain the letter to Mayor Dale Hall from Jennifer Finch over at the PIO at Weld County. The Board of County Commissioners of Weld County has reviewed the documents submitted by the City of Greeley regarding its offer for Weld County to participate in the financing of the Catalyst Project. We appreciate the robust conversation at our meeting on July 20th and the explanation of the offer by those in attendance. We respectfully decline the City's offer. The Board does not believe that Weld County's participation in the financing of the Catalyst Project is the proper role of county government. Our mission as an arm of the State of Colorado is to provide essential county services to the Weld County residents. He goes on, Commissioner James goes on to talk about what those services are. It says Weld County's participation in the financing of the Catalyst Project is not an essential service for Weld County residents. The board believes that if the capital markets will not finance the Catalyst Project unless Weld County puts its credit reputation behind it, then Weld County and ultimately its taxpayers are assuming project risk, regardless of whatever it may be called, moral obligation or otherwise. Developers should fully realize the risk of a project, not the taxpayers. We wish you the best in your work going forward on the Catalyst Project, signed by Weld County Commissioner Chairman Scott James. Interesting phrasing in that for me, of the saying that the taxpayers would be assuming the risk, because he hadn't heard anything about that from the commissioners. Now, out there to say that this project is far more riskier now than it was when they first started with it, after all the ups and downs that have gone on it. But what is next? I have no idea, Brian. The city of Greeley is going to continue to look for a partner to come in and help with this. But this one just seemed to make the most sense. And we talked about that with Kevin Ross, the commissioners, the Weld County being the most sensical partner in this, because then you could come together and say, okay, Windsor's gonna reap from this as well. The Johnstown's gonna be a beneficiary of this as well. And now that's kind of gone. So what is next? I have no idea.
12: The point you just brought up, that you could argue if it was county wise, where I think a lot of the points that were brought up when it was just Greeley. Mm-hmm. Of saying, wait a minute, this isn't going to boom Greeley, it's going to boom all those others as well, and you'd be naive to say, no, they're all going to come here.
10: You're right.
12: You know, so I can, just another interesting development. I was just surprised at the speed of it. When it was brought up that it could be Weld County, I immediately questioned how the entire county would reap the benefit from it. If I'm a smaller, what do you take, you know, the income that's generated and so forth and split it up among towns? Mm-hmm. Or how do you figure out how that works? So I guess I am far from surprised that is the outcome that was determined.
9: Well, and the one thing that was kind of a red flag when we had Commissioner Ross in here a couple weeks ago was when he said that, yeah, the county wants a decision by August 1st.
12: Yeah, that's not enough. That, to me, that wasn't enough time to try to get a yes out of that.
9: Especially when there's so many court cases going on with this, too.
12: There's so much happening still with downtown and everything going on.
9: Yeah.
12: It just seemed like, I don't know,
9: I think
12: timing was everything on this.
9: I would agree with that. Cascadia developer Martin Lind, in a statement texted to BizWest, said, quote, "I've been involved with projects in Northern Colorado for 40 years. Good projects find a path. Bad projects die. This project is terrific. It will find a path, and Greeley will become the shining city the council has envisioned. I'm sad for my fellow taxpayers in Weld because this offer was a win fall opportunity for all of Weld," in the text from Martin Lind to BizWest. Again, I have no idea what is next, who's going to come alongside with it. I don't know what's next.
12: I have no clue.
9: Now, if you get the win in court, if you get those wins in court, if you're pro Catalyst, you've got the city of Greeley that doesn't have the credit score that they need. And I'm breaking that down into just very simple terms. I know there's more complexity to it, but right now the city of Greeley does not look like an attractive place for somebody to borrow money, to loan them money, I should say, because they've got hit time and time again with this Catalyst project. They're $18.1 million in debt, not billion, million, $18.1 million in debt. So I don't know. My naive brain, I say that's probably the stake through the heart of the vampire, but I have no idea. I have no idea what they're going to come up with next, but Lord knows, if we know anything about this project, there's going to be a next.
12: It's not done, but that was the logical next step that we had thought, and now...
9: Yeah.
12: We'll see what is next. I don't know what logically happens next.
9: No.
12: This is all uncharted territory to me.
9: Well, and we'll have Chris Wood on tomorrow, and hopefully he can shine a light on what could be coming.
12: Yeah, I'm sure Chris will have some more info for us.
9: A day after filing a second time for Chapter 11 bankruptcy protection, the managing member of the Future Legends Sports Complex filed individual petitions for each of the remaining six limited liability companies that collectively own the Future Legends Complex. The filing has put a halt to the Weld District Court case in which lenders and subcontractors claim millions in unpaid loans and work. These are contractors that we know. These are individuals who did good work, individuals that advertise here on our station that are caught up in this with Mr. Katofsky and the mess that it is. And what is incredibly difficult when he gets to... when somebody is able to find a way to continue to dig this hole deeper and deeper, is that some of those contractors out there that is really big money for them is very small in the grand scheme of things when this is caught up. But trying again, the Greeley Tribune reports Future Legends filed for bankruptcy protection Monday in California, claiming $100 million to $500 million in liabilities. But the California judge assigned to the case issued an order moving the bankruptcy case to Colorado because the property at the heart of the Chapter 11 bankruptcy petition was there. So Katofsky tried to get this out in California. The California judge said, no, this is going to Colorado. And again, trying to sidestep the poor business dealings that Jeff Katofsky has done with the Future Legends Complex. Driving by it on the way over to the Larimer County Fair on Saturday, I was like, what a waste, man. What an absolute waste of how good work had been done there and just bad business being done behind the scenes.
12: Have we had anything smoothly go through lately? I know they've been there, but we've had several major things to focus on that have been
9: mess up,
12: big
9: mess
12: headaches,
9: up.
12: Failures, mess ups, or whatever you want to call them. This is my This has been the weirdest cycle I've been through as far as local events in all of my years here, no doubt.
9: Yeah, I agree.
12: And future legends just won't end. Like when we made fun.
9: Correct.
12: When we had Chris Wood on last week, and you said you want to play that intro one more time, and he was saying, if you think this is the last story
9: correct
12: on it, you are sadly mistaken.
9: I was being very naive. News for Northern Colorado presented by CRP 4x4 Truck Outfitters. A look at the weather. Cody said, from Cody Wilson, Denver Front Range Weather Meteorologist. Good morning. I'm editing. Good morning and happy Monday, you heat-baked chicken nuggets and other overheated biologicals.
12: Okay. Okay, yes. And they all are overheated in this weather, man.
9: Barometric pressure sensitive people, keep doing your thing. He says in there, I don't know why I read that. Smoke and air quality is going to be hashtag le poop.
12: Okay. And you can see it is le poop out there for those conditions. It's one of the haziest looking weird suns this morning. This looks like the cover of Apocalypse Now.
9: Yeah, it does.
12: It's that sun.
9: Certainly does.
12: Yeah.
9: He says the biggest question is when that front, that cold front that will be coming through here. 82 tomorrow is the high. Which
12: I'm down with that.
9: Yeah. The biggest question is when that front arrives across the northern half of the region, east of the continental divide. The timing will have a big impact on high temperatures. If the front arrives earlier, temperatures will level off sooner in the afternoon, will be cooler. If it drags its feet, we'll squeeze in a few more hours of triple digit.
12: I think you meant triple digit. Come on, be better, Tanner.
9: I don't know if he did. You really? I'm like trying to edit into normal human words his forecast.
12: Why?
9: Nonsense before the cool air arrives. For us here on the front range, 92 to 105 degrees depending on the front. So if that front gets here by 3 o'clock this afternoon, we're probably going to level off at 92. If not, we're going to get back to where we were yesterday. Any storms over the mountain will bring more wind than rain. A heat advisory remains in effect along portions of the I-25 corridor. The payoff arrives Tuesday with much cooler temperatures. In fact, we'll be mostly in the 70s and low 80s across the northern half of the region, including Wyoming and western Nebraska. Unfortunately, the western slope doesn't believe in joy, and it'll be hotter, of course, in southern Colorado and Kansas due to the later arrival of the cold front. But we're going to get that relief starting this afternoon. He said it's a brief cool down. We'll warm right back up for a Thursday heading into the following weekend. He's still evaluating the risk of showers and storms, which the forecast models are still trying to figure out, and he'll pass those along. Do you want to hear the joke of the day?
12: Of course I do.
9: Escape room concept. You're laying in bed, and you have 1 hour to get out of bed. No.
12: I
9: don't think so, right?
12: I'm lost. What? What am I missing? Obviously, the humor.
9: Yeah. Have you been to an escape room?
12: No.
9: Okay, an escape room, you have to look for clues, and you have like an hour to try and figure out how to get out of this room.
12: Okay.
9: And he's, I don't even know why I'm explaining this. He's saying an idea for an escape room is just you laying in bed, and you have 1 hour to get out of your bed, because it's tough to get out of bed.
12: Yeah, so what's coming up?
9: Yeah, that's
12: it. All righty.
9: Something that can't be worse than
12: zero.
9: That. Cannot be worse than that.
12: That's zero.
9: Yeah, I'm with you.
12: Okay.
9: 7:20 the time now. There you go. There's news for Northern Colorado presented by CRP 4x4 Truck Outfitters online at crp4x4.com. 7:20 the time now. 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
9: Faith texting in this morning. I thought you weren't finished reading the joke. Yeah, no, Cody.
12: Yeah, I was in the same boat there. There was no way that I thought that was the end.
9: That was it.
12: Yeah.
9: That was it. It was really bad.
12: Yeah, Cody's focused on the fair.
9: Yeah.
12: Yeah, not so much the humor.
9: Good. Let's use those excuses while we have them.
12: Yep.
9: Want to introduce a new member of our family here. It's a place that I've been going for quite some time. It's a place that I spent my birthday at this summer. Can't Dance Bar in Eaton, Brian. I absolutely love this place. And they have, it's bars how I would imagine they used to be. As weird as that may sound, where it is just a social gathering. You want to play some pool?
10: drink a beer. You can play some pool, drink a beer. You want to be on the golf simulator and drink some beer? You can play on the golf simulator and drink some beer. You want to throw darts? You can do that. It's that old school where not everyone's just sitting there on their phone, sipping on their beer alone. It's really a community watering hole. And I absolutely love this place in Eaton.
12: Yeah, you've talked about that quite a bit. I have got to pop in there because you said the vibe is exactly what you're looking for in something. You know, I know that at the end of my bar times, you know, it had completely changed. It was you looked forward to going there and shooting the pool, shooting some crap, and shooting some beers.
10: Yeah.
12: You know, and I love that that still exists. And they've got that going on at the Can't Dance Bar. Now, are you allowed to dance if, like, there's a song playing?
10: You can't
12: confirm. And you could feel, yes?
10: Yes, can't
12: yes.
10: Confirm.
12: All right,
10: yes.
12: But it's also for all those people who can't dance but can lean.
10: Yeah, correct.
12: You
10: correct.
12: Know?
10: Yeah. Well, and what I love, too, is that, they've got their usual, they're just their usual times, and they are awesome, but they've got a big schedule of things coming up, including a ladies' night, ladies' happy hour. It's an 80s ladies' happy hour coming up Saturday, August 15th from 4:30 to 6:30 p.m. that you can get tickets for to go and have fun. They've got a comedy show that's going to be going on, drinks, empanada, churros, $30 credit towards a facial, and massage at Pure Skin and Company. I mean, they just
12: gonna say if they got those things going on at Can't
10: correct
12: Dance.
10: Man, it's incredible. Check them out on Facebook. Go give them a follow on Facebook. Can't Dance Bar. That's Can't Dance Bar. Check them out on Facebook. But stop in there in Eaton as well. Absolutely love this place and happy to have them a part of the show here starting this month. And I know they're going to be airing on the NFHS Network all the Eaton games. Not just football. But volleyball, they're going to air as many as they can. Great place to watch sports, too. I watched the AFC divisional game against the Bills in there, and there was no wondering, hey, can we turn the volume was blasted up. There was on every television going on in there. I just can't say enough about it. Me and my family, we absolutely love this place. Can't Dance Bar in Eaton. Check it out. Make the trip over there if you're here in Greeley, but I absolutely love having them a part of the show. So welcome, Can't Dance Bar.
12: Yeah, sounds like we need to pop in and you need to acclimate me too.
10: Yes.
12: To the surroundings.
10: It won't take long.
12: No, I'm sure. No, it sounds
10: right
12: like my
10: home.
12: Kind of place.
10: Yes, correct.
12: Absolutely.
10: You'll feel right at home. Can't Dance Bar in Eaton.
12: Welcome to the family, gang.
10: 7:29 the time. Now let's get a quick break here. 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

0: Welcome back into the Aloe Fiber Studios.
1: Thank you. Glad to be here.
0: I'm Tanner Schwint. That's Brian Gary. Our right-hand construction poll question, how often do you use AI? That is our poll question today. And, Brian, your answer is never intentionally.
1: Never intentionally. I have not dove into that world. I just got FM radio. but it has crept into our everyday lives where you're using it without knowing you're using it.
0: Yeah.
1: And I still think it can do fantastic things. I just hope it doesn't completely kill personal creative juices.
0: Yeah. No, and that's it's well documented on this program that I'm not the most creative individual that there is. I'm very black and white. Need this, go here. Don't need this, don't go there. And so when it comes to ad creation or campaign creation, if you're not around, I'll just have something that'll kickstart it, and then I can run with it. But just that kickstart of an idea that I'll get is huge. And I know that it helps a lot of local businesses in that way with their marketing, with the photo creation of being able to post something that looks legit, that is legit, without having to learn how to go through this. Because a lot of the local businesses don't have full-on ability to hire a marketing director. So these small businesses are trying the best they can, and AI has been a very helpful tool.
1: It's made everything DIY. Mm-hmm. I mean, you basically, with the tools that are out there, have set yourself up for a do-it-yourself world.
0: Correct.
1: You know,
0: a lot of people say never, and I think that there's a misconception about what AI is. Tara says intentionally never. Hashtag water is life, which opens up a whole new can of worms about AI and the data centers and everything else that goes on with that.
1: Is predictive text AI?
0: Yeah.
1: It is. So if you're sending a text to somebody and you type in two letters and then a word pops up and you hit that word for it, you just used AI, correct?
0: Correct.
1: Okay.
0: Correct. Yeah. Yeah, predictive text is a form of artificial intelligence. It uses machine learning and statistical models to guess the next word or phrase you want to type based on your past habits and natural language patterns.
1: I'm embarrassed by some of the predictive texts that pop up when I put in a couple letters and say, I didn't realize I use that word that often. Tell me that hasn't happened to you.
0: Well, I'm just so confused why they still think I mean duck. I'm still so confused by that. Faye says, really, every day if you Google something and use the AI overview, but specifically every now and then, mostly for analytical purposes for work. It's a nice little tool, man. It is a nice little tool to have in your back pocket to use. But yeah, is it scary? 100%. 100%. So let us know. That is our right-hand construction poll question today. All right, let's get a quick break here. We've got Chris Vanderveen, Director of Special Projects for 9 News, joining us on the other side. But first, the KFKA News and Sports Center.
2: I'm Peter Killeen with your KFKA local news. Emergency crews responded Saturday evening after reports that two personal watercraft had collided with people in the water at Horsetooth Reservoir. According to the Poudre Fire Authority, Fort Collins 911 received reports just after 8 p.m. that two jet skis had struck people in the water. Poudre Fire arrived on the scene. North40news.com reporting, a Larimer County Department of Natural Resources Parks boat responded and located the involved parties. All were safely out of the water by 9 p.m. A variety of maintenance and facility upgrades for Greeley's buildings and parks may be deferred yet again as city officials prioritize the Catalyst, Downtown Civic Campus, and Merge projects in next year's budget. That's according to a 2027 capital improvement plan that was presented to City Council last week, outlining the major projects the city will undertake. Northern Colorado's Voice, 103.1 and 1310 KFKA, and online at 1310kfka.com.
3: I'm 2 Prime News meteorologist Jacob Woods. Our heat advisory continues through 6 p.m. this evening for another day of extreme temperatures. Highs getting into the lower triple digits up to around 101 this afternoon. Lots of sunshine, some hazy skies at times with some wildfire smoke passing overhead and a small chance of an isolated storm, but most of us stay dry. Much cooler on Tuesday with highs near 80.
4: 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I'm John Thayer. The Rockies winners yesterday as they beat the Kansas City Royals 8-1. Kyle Freeland got the win. He's now 3-10. The Rockies with the win are 45-67. The Rockies are back in action tonight when they start a series at home against the Rays. Michael Lorenzen on the bump for Colorado. He is 3-9. PGA Tour wrapped up the Rocket Classic in Detroit yesterday. Michael Thorbjornsson was the winner at 18 under par for the weekend. He was two shots better than Xander Schauffele. Davis Riley was third. One event remains in the regular season on the PGA Tour. The Hall of Fame game is set for Thursday night as the Panthers take on the Cardinals. Broncos play their first preseason game August 14th. 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
0: 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I'm not seeing any issues out there right now that CDOT is reporting on any of the major highways or interstates. 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

0: in Colorado has gotten a lot more serious here as we've had our first reported West Nile virus location, Brian.
1: Yeah, mosquito season continues on. I enjoyed the All-Star break, but since the break, they have rejuiced and come back out, man. So, yeah, keep on top of it. Nobody does it better than Mosquito Joe.
0: 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And this is what we've talked about a lot, but the mosquito season, kind of like finally we had a realization with quote-unquote fire season a couple years ago.
1: Yeah, there's no definition, really.
0: There is no such thing as fire season. There's just always that chance for it. That's sometimes how summers go here in northern Colorado, where those mosquito seasons weren't maybe bad early on when we weren't getting any moisture. Then if you were lucky enough to be hit with some of these storms we've had in the last week, all it takes is a little bit of water for those mosquitoes to get out of hand. That's why Mosquito Joe of Northern Colorado is now offering subscription services. 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
1: You would think that 105 degree heat would incinerate those guys.
0: I wish they would. I wish they would, because I've just been standing outside with a magnifying glass on each of them that I can find. And it really hasn't been the mosquitoes. It's been the flies that have been just absolutely horrible this year. But joining us now on the Clearwater Products Hotline, it is Chris Vanderveen, Director of Special Projects for 9 News. Chris, good morning, my friend. How are we doing on this Monday?
2: Chris, very smoky. Can you guys
0: go
2: see that? Can you hear me?
0: Yeah, we got you now. Yeah, it's incredibly smoky up here in northern Colorado.
2: Yeah, it's super weird. The sun is super... I'm outside right now. The sun is super red. I assume... I guess I have not paid attention where this is coming from. I assume it's coming from the Pacific Northwest.
1: Actually, there's a van.
0: Yeah.
1: It's not.
0: Brian had a hell of a start to the morning. it is. There's a couple fires in Utah now that is also... And also some Canadian smoke that is coming down here. So
1: it's
0: getting
1: nasty.
0: It from both directions. Right now, it is very nasty. Chris, we're talking artificial intelligence here today, and we're asking people how often they use it. And it's kind of stunning to me how many people are saying never, not knowing exactly that we all use it every time we get on our cell phones.
2: Yeah, that's funny. I use it quite a bit now, and I'm open about it. I think it's like when Google came out and saying, I'm not going to use Google because it feels off to me. this is where things are going, y'all. And look, I mean, and there's, you know, and the way we is like the way we use it now in its relative infancy is important because we get to shape how it shapes our jobs. Look, we can hate it all we want, but there is a reality to this that I think, like, it's not going to go away. Google search engines didn't go away. The internet didn't go away. It just got bigger. It adapted, that type of thing. And this is a massive change. I think it has the potential to be more upending than the internet was, which is crazy to think, but it's going to be upending. And I also think that you can't sort of like put your head down in the sand and say, well, it's not going to impact me. It's going to impact all of us for sure.
0: As a journalist, do you use it primarily in research? Or how do you use it?
2: Well, I use it a lot in research now, which is, you know, it's like, so here's an example. I don't want to say too much because I'm very beginning of an investigation, but I put in a bunch of Medicaid data, for example, and I asked it to look for things that I might not be able to spot, and it did. And, you know, you go back and you verify it, of course. You don't rely on AI to do your work for you, but you do say, hey, like, I've got 1,000 pages to go through. Can you help me summarize this? It's great. It's really helpful. And so I think, yeah, I mean, journalism is going to evolve too. I think the danger is that there is still a human being, and there must still be a human being behind the product. So anything that I put on the air or online still has my name on it. And so, like, I'm not going to rely on a computer to tell me what's going on or to write my story. I still write my story. But I think it's like, you know, in an era where there's just so much information, this is what the internet did, by the way. This is what Google did, by the way, is that there's, you know, there's so much stuff. If you go back to Google, there's so much stuff online. How do you search it? And how do you make it easy? And that's what Google did. And if you can use AI in a way that sort of allows you to sort of like sift through and make sense of an infinite amount of information, and I think there's value in that.
0: Now, I agree with you wholeheartedly. Now, a different how you're using it, I think, is the right way that Brian and I have been discussing. But like some of those ESPN articles that we've seen thrown out there that it was written by AI and it makes no sense, you know, because it still has those errors in it about, oh, here's, and it's just a box score. It's just a quick write up of what had transpired. I'm not a big fan of that at all because it's just AI slop.
1: My fear is in the arts and entertainment industry.
0: Yeah.
1: For me, that's where, I mean, as far as creativity of artists, musicians, those kind of things, the way you can create things now, it's not so much having talent, but knowing which keywords and tags, you know, to put onto something to get it going.
2: Yeah, I think there is a real danger because, I mean, social media is transforming things as well, and AI will assist people in terms of moving forward with social media. Like, if you don't care about ethics, if you don't care about journalism, AI can be great. Like, it's going to move people forward, but it's also like, life is filled, time is filled with pendulum swings where we sort of go back and forth. And I think there is going to be this need, this want for like what things that only a human can do. And I think the creative space is one of those areas. Like, I don't want to see a movie. Like, I saw The Odyssey a week ago. It's great. It's a really fantastic movie. I don't want to watch a movie that's just created solely by computers. I just don't.
1: Mm-mm.
2: I think there's, like, human history is filled with all sorts of examples of human beings doing wonderful, amazing things, and that's appreciating it. And I hope that continues. It must continue because that sort of, it's an essence of who we are as a species. Like, we are a creative species that likes to sort of like pause and say, hey, there's no sort of economic value in this, but it's just fun or it's neat or it's interesting. Like, that's good too, right?
1: Yeah, absolutely.
0: I agree with you. Now, my question for you guys, for you, Chris, is there something written? Is there a code of conduct when it comes to using AI for you and your reporters? How has that gone? Because it is a fine line to walk.
2: Yeah, I think we have guidance. Everyone has guidance now, and I think the best guidance that I think can be put forward is it's your name, and it is your brand, and you check everything. Now, I think you're starting to see online. I'm not comfortable with this, by the way, but I think you're starting to see online like web stories that are fully written by AI. I don't love that, but I can understand why news outlets are doing that because there's a time issue there. I don't love that. Our guidance is sort of like we're still experimenting, but at the end of the day, it is still my work that I'm putting forward. It is my research. It is my words. And I think that's the simplest lesson is the best lesson. It's still your work.
0: Yeah, I agree with that wholeheartedly. Chris, we just have a couple minutes left, my friend. What has your attention as we go into this week?
2: Well, I think I'm just struck by what happened last week in this country and how it's going to move forward with the COVID discussion. Mm-hmm. People, it just shows, doesn't it just show how divided we are as a country? I think 30% of the country is so enraged with Fauci. And for whatever reason, they may be good, bad, or whatever. And then the other 70% is not enraged with Fauci. But like, if you're in that 30% bubble, like this is the most important story ever. And Fauci's got to go to prison. Fauci's got to answer for what he did. And then the rest of the population doesn't care. And I wonder how that we sort of move forward because I can look at what Fauci did and identify a number of mistakes that were made and not think he's the world's most evil person that was responsible for killing millions. But there are people out there that they think, no, if you go online right now, it's remarkable the discussions that are being had.
1: Oh, it's horrible.
2: And I wonder if that's healthy. I wonder if that's healthy for us as a society, because I think we're still continuing to live in bubbles bubbles are bad places to live in, and I think COVID really shows that.
0: I'm confused why we keep having these Senate hearings, because there's never any like groundbreaking information that comes out of it. It's just turned into a dog and
1: who
0: pony
1: you wake
0: show.
1: Up mad at.
0: Yeah, it's just that's literally all it's turned into, Chris. Because that could have been an opportunity if we ever have again rational individuals in office to say, hey, this is where you went wrong. Do you care to admit that? Person B, yeah, you know what? In hindsight, we should have done this X, Y, or Z. But none of that happened. And you mentioned it. You mentioned it a number of times. You think we're worse off now if we were to be hit by a pandemic like that again?
2: It's all performative. Here's what I will say is that I do still think it's very important, and I don't think we're going to get there, but I still think it's very important to understand the origin of COVID, where it came from. I don't think it's acceptable to just say, well, we're never going to know, and maybe we'll never know. But I do think it's important to understand if there is a possibility it came from a lab. I'm not saying it did come from a lab, but there's the possibility it came from a lab. Shouldn't we know that?
0: Yeah. Like,
2: shouldn't we be entitled to that information? And I think most Americans think that way. But yeah, what you saw last week was very performative, and it doesn't get us closer to answering that question. I don't believe it.
0: No, I agree with you wholeheartedly. Yep. And it was almost, it was almost like that performative nature grew when Fauci started just taking the fifth on everything, where it was like, okay, I'm going to try everything I can to try and get a reaction out of him. And he just kept reciting the exact same thing back and forth because there was no answers coming out of anybody there.
2: Yeah, I wish we were capable of talking about COVID more. Because it was a defining moment in this country's history, and there's a lot to learn from it. And I think because either people are so tired about talking about it that they don't want to experience again or even talk about it, or you're on the other end that there's just this sort of irrational belief that like this was engineered and that millions of people died because Fauci wanted them killed. Like somewhere in the middle is where we need to have this discussion. And I think it's really sad to me that we don't talk as a country about COVID anymore because I just think so many people are tired of it. We got to learn from it, and I don't think we have.
1: Yeah, just last thought for me. I think people have turned into NASCARs to where we have our sponsors listed all over us as to what we believe in and all that. I think we're walking NASCARs.
0: No, I agree with that, and I think to echo kind of what Chris is saying about the about people being tired of it, I it's 100% a little bit of that, but I also think it hit on such a personal level because every one of us was affected that nobody can really put into words how each of us were affected, and I think that makes people mad as well, Chris.
2: We should be mad. It was a horrible thing that we went through, and more than a million Americans died. And there has been education impacts throughout the country. What happened was bad. We can learn from it. I just worry that we're not going to learn from it.
0: Chris, as always, appreciate your time, my friend.
2: Thanks.
0: There you go. Chris Vanderveen, Director of Special Projects for 9 News. 7:55 the time. 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
4: Hi, everybody. I'm Russell Nimitz. Well, as the high country barley harvest ramps up across Colorado, Idaho, Montana, and Wyoming, Molson Coors says that the future of its iconic beer brands still begins in the exact same place it has for generations now, the farm. And during the company's recent Colorado Barley Field Day at the Coors Farm in the San Luis Valley, Molson Coors president and CEO Raul Gul told me that the company's commitment to barley growers remains one of the foundations of its success.
5: We've been in the beer business for 240 years in North America, 175 in the United States, and more than 150 in Colorado. You know, we're pretty proud about our history. And so for us, the barley is where beer starts. This is where it all starts, and it is the foundation of everything that we do.
4: Now, this year marks the 80th anniversary of the Molson Coors Barley Program, one of our nation's longest-running direct grower partnerships. And Gul says that the program continues to demonstrate the company's long-term commitment to American agriculture.
5: The exciting part of the program is we've been part of this for 80 years. I think we have one of the biggest barley supporting program and around the country. And so our commitment to barley, our commitment to the community here, our commitment to continuing this program that has been around for 80 years is something that I'm proud of. I know a lot of our teams are proud of, and you know, we'll continue to do that.
4: And one of the themes repeated throughout this year's field day was the close relationship between Molson Coors and the family farms that have supplied barley for decades. Gould says many growers are now second and third generation producers, mirroring the Coors family's own multi-generational history.
5: So this is a family business, folks. This is not just our family. This is not just the Coors family. It is not about the name on the can. You know, people who work here, people who are associated with here, with us as a business, whether they're growers, whether they're in the field, they're part of our family. And, you know, that's the power of this business. It is a community. It is it's a family that people are passionate about.
4: Now, to watch my entire interview with Molson Coors President and CEO Raoul Gould, you can visit us online at westerneggnetwork.com or check us out on our social media. 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

0: 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Hi, this is Zach Brossen from Power Montana. 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
1: While the FDA has issued an emergency use authorization for the use of ivermectin oral solution for the short-term prevention of New World screwworm in horses, contact your local veterinarian for more information. 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
4: Coming up in the 8 o'clock hour, we'll be joined by Maddie Falk with Life Stories. Also, Smash, Trash, or Remodel coming your way. Right on the other side, actually. 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Don't get me started on that. Let's talk about it. Let's have those conversations. That's what we do. It's Good Morning NOCO, presented by Lemons Heating and Cooling. And wait, we'll be right back.
2: 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Really?
6: ABC News, I'm Sherry Preston. Oil prices this morning down after President Trump said he would pause major attacks on Iran to open the door to negotiations today. The Iranians say they are not currently holding talks with the U.S. With two Republican senators holding up his nomination to be Attorney General, acting AG Todd Blanche put out two orders overnight. One of them officially terminates the so-called anti-weaponization fund. ABC's Jonathan Carl.
7: The Senate Judiciary Committee is set to vote on Blanche's confirmation tomorrow. But even as he offered these assurances, President Trump, just hours before he put that out, was still insisting that those who attacked the Capitol deserve to be compensated with taxpayer money, saying, quote, "This would be a reimbursement for pain that they suffered. A lot of people like it."
6: Raging wildfires ripping through hundreds of homes and buildings in Washington state. Canadian airline WestJet reaching a tentative agreement with striking flight attendants. This is ABC News.
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9: I'm Peter Killeen with your KFKA local news. Yesterday afternoon about 2 p.m., Fort Collins 911 notified of a serious crash at the intersection of South College Avenue and East Harvard Street. A collision between a 2016 Toyota RAV4 and a Harley-Davidson motorcycle. The motorcycle being ridden by an adult male who sustained serious injuries. Police say the RAV4 was traveling southbound on South College Avenue, initiating a left-hand turn to go eastbound on East Harvard. The motorcycle was traveling northbound on South College Avenue and collided with the RAV4 in the intersection. Banner Health has paid $5 million for a 15-acre parcel northeast of I-25 and Colorado 392 on the west edge of Windsor, but its plans for that tract are unclear. According to the Greeley Tribune, Windsor Investments Limited, registered to an address in Lodi, sold the property at 1733 Westgate Drive, Northern Colorado's Voice, 103.1, and 1310 KFKA, and online at 1310KFKA.com.
10: I'm 2 Prime News meteorologist Jacob Woods. Our heat advisory continues through 6 p.m. this evening for another day of extreme temperatures. Highs getting into the lower triple digits up to around 101 this afternoon. Lots of sunshine, some hazy

0: skies at times, with some wildfire smoke passing overhead and a small chance of an isolated storm, but most of us stay dry. Much cooler on Tuesday with highs near 80.
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4: Traffic around Northern Colorado this morning. Everything is still looking good out there. I'm not seeing any issues at all right now. Everything is running smoothly on the Northern Colorado roadways. 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
4: Welcome back into the Aloe Fiber Studios here on August 3rd. I am Tanner Schwint, Brian Carey, my co-host. Apologize, my rib just grabbed and I about screamed.
5: Yeah, you're going to take off a couple minutes early. You have you've like had some kind of rib puncturing your innards.
4: I've had this for my entire life. Every once in a while, one of my ribs will just
5: flop,
4: go out. It's not in; it'll go out. And I've tried every which way to try. Normally, you can just get it with the right pressure on there and get it to pop back in. Not happening. So I'm going to go to the chiropractor and see if a professional can get it done.
5: Do you have some barbed wire in your reticulum?
4: No.
5: Okay.
4: No, I do not.
5: No, but I know that pain. I know the exact one you're speaking of, and it's almost like a rib Charlie horse, it feels like, mm-hmm. a bit, and it just won't leave.
4: No, and my wife was bullying me all weekend because I was wearing a little support belt, and she goes, why don't you put that on under your shirt? I'm like, because it's scratchy. And she said, well, you look like an idiot. I'm like, we're not going anywhere. I don't
5: and
4: care
5: you've
4: if
5: already
4: I look
5: said yes.
4: Yeah, correct. I don't care if I look like an idiot here.
5: I should be free to do that now. Yeah, that's part of the post-nuptials.
4: She's like, you're not wearing that to work, are you? And if you are, put it under your shirt. I was like, no.
5: I wouldn't have said a thing.
4: I'll be fine. Yeah, right. Right. We just now would have been getting into new topics had I worn that in here. But want to introduce another new member of the family, somebody who's been on our airwaves a lot, but first time here on Good Morning NoCo. 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I love how creative we can get with this segment, to be honest with you, Brian.
5: Oh, it's endless, but I think that we're going to have a long-term partner here on this one.
4: We've been composting all summer long in mm-hmm. A1, going to be presenting the A1 Organics Game of the Week. So they're not going. They're still here on our airwaves. Absolutely love what A1 Organics does. But
5: yep.
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5: So happy to have them on board. And it actually is a great tie-in, because many times we'll play one of our songs from Smash or Trash, and it's like, you know, if they just brought up the vocal, or if they put that back into production, if they would have brought this out, or maybe with less of that, this actually fits in perfect. It's more descriptive and more appropriate than what we've done before for a song that's not a Smash or a Trash. Just needs some work done.
4: It just needs some work done.
5: Yeah.
4: And if you have a room in your house that needs some work done, steamwayfloortoceiling.com. Today we're going to Stella Lefty, right? Did we agree on that?
5: Yeah. Are we doing this now?
4: Yeah. Yes, sir.
5: Oh, okay.
4: Yes, sir.
5: Yeah,
4: I just
5: I didn't know. I thought you were just saying, hey, new sponsor.
4: No. Stella Lefty. I've heard this song a couple times. I think Brian's probably heard it too, but I've never listened to this song.
5: No, I've never heard it.
4: I've never listened to it, as weird as that sounds. I've heard it, but I've never listened to it.
5: Familiar with the city and the band.
4: Stella Lefty. Stella Lefty has kind of burst onto the scene lately here. And on date night, on Friday night, my wife's like, can I show you this new artist, the Stella Lefty? I'm like, I've heard a little bit, but yeah. And I really like her sound. I really do like her sound, but she is just coming onto the scene here in the last month or so. She's really taken off.
5: She looks like 20.
4: Yeah, she's got to be somewhere in there.
5: Yeah, she's
4: very young.
5: No, very young looking, but I'm curious because I saw the name show up on new releases, you know, a while back, and I didn't know what genre she was in. Or anything like that, or if she was really defined. But I've heard a lot written about this song, Boston.
4: Yeah, it is really starting to dominate some of the charts, and country pop kind of a feel. But Stella Lefty, 23 years old. This is her first album that I've seen that she's put out, first album that's garnered any sort of traction. But the name of the song is Boston by Stella Lefty, Smash, Trash, or Remodel. Get ready to text us, 888-530-0043. That's 888-530-0043. Here's Boston by Stella Lefty.

0: Justin by Stella Lefty. What do we think? 888-530-0043. 888-530-0043. Brian, thoughts on Boston by Stella Lefty?
1: I loved the way it started so, like, naked sounding.
0: Mm-hmm. Mm-hmm.
1: And it's every few seconds, you got another layer of sound coming in. It was like having a really good meal that was seven courses.
0: Right.
1: You know, and each course they kept adding, and each course that came in enhanced the whole meal. You know what I mean? It just got better and better as it went. I liked it immediately, loved her voice.
0: Yeah.
1: And then to feel the instrumentation and the production build into that, I thought it was dynamite. If I could just beg one thing to her, please enunciate. There are a few things that drive me more insane. There are so many singers that do this. They'll get done. Well, that was pretty. What did she say? I don't know. I think she meowed. I don't. And there were several of those moments in there lyrically where I was just pleading to have subtitles so I knew what the hell she was actually trying to say. But aside from that, I really, really liked it.
0: When it first starts, that first vocal, the first vocals from her is kind of like a F you to anybody who's going to say that I can't sing. Because they did. They stripped it down. They stripped it down to just her voice there at the beginning. And it was just encapsulating from that moment on. And that one has the most success so far. After all those different songs that my wife was showing me of hers, that's not even my favorite of hers. I think this girl's going to be a mega superstar. I think she's going to be she fits the mold. She's only 23 years old.
1: But oh, is that her? Okay,
0: She sounds experienced. It doesn't.
1: There's a maturity there while still sounding very young.
0: Right.
1: There's a musical maturity there. I really enjoyed the trip.
0: Yeah, I did too. Steven texting in, definitely smash. Eastside Chris said smash. Sport says, oh my goodness, what's not to love about this song? Big smash written all over it. Old Greg, let's see what he's got. Morning, gentlemen. I thought it was cool that it has that three non-blonde tone to it.
1: Okay.
0: Old Greg signing off.
1: Yeah, I think it was four non-blondes. And I could be wrong, but they're the ones who say, "Hey, what's going on?"
0: Yeah,
1: yeah. Just good.
0: Good. It is four non-blondes.
1: Yeah, I thought so.
0: So, Greg, you missed one, but he signs off, Old Greg. So we got to give him a little bit of a pass.
1: Yeah, we do. We do.
0: Stella Lefty, welcome to my playlist, and welcome to, I think, a lot of playlists around Northern Colorado, Brian. We're going smash.
1: Smash. Yeah, not even close. That was dynamite. One of the better songs you've thrown at me here.
0: Yeah.
1: This was really, really good.
0: Really like it. Let us know your thoughts, smash, trash, or remodel. 888-530-0043. That's 888-530-0043. That's Boston by Stella Lefty. 8:17 the time now. Let's get a break here. 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

0: Brian, we need to make sure we get to bed early tonight, get plenty of sleep, have our coffee, ready to go tomorrow.
1: Uh-oh, what's happening?
0: We're going to be interviewing a neurosurgeon.
1: Oh, that's pretty much the ground I walk all the time.
0: Yeah, all the time.
1: Yeah.
0: Right there with these neurosurgeons.
1: Yes.
0: I would like to volunteer you as a test patient.
1: What? Oh, I've just probably had every type of doctor do something to me at some point in my medical life.
0: Coming up tomorrow, Dr. Hader with Banner Health is going to be joining us as we start our monthly conversations with Banner Health here in Northern Colorado, and going to be talking about a lot. I mean, it's so extensive, all of the work that they do. But when you sit there and say, okay, yeah, we're going to be talking about neurosurgery and the services that are available. And it's like, okay, we're going to have those conversations and we're going to do what we do best, because that can be so overwhelming at times. And I know the folks over at Banner are in the same boat as us. Let's make this simple for you. Let's get you the help that you need with the expertise of some of the best doctors out there. Let's break this down into common words so that we can understand it. And that's what we'll do. That's what we're really good at, is making things dumber. And we're going to tomorrow make neurosurgery dumber.
1: We're going to make it more understandable.
0: Yeah, that's a fun way of saying it.
1: Yes. Yes, instead of saying we're going to dumb it down.
0: Well.
1: But, yeah, that's kind of it. We're going to have conversations. It's going to be fun. I look forward to hearing what, you know, the different specialists do.
0: Yeah.
1: You know, that's good to know. And for you to get to know the folks at Banner.
0: Yeah.
1: You know, when you go in there, you get coverage. Man, it's nice to have some knowledge of the people who are going to be taking care of you. And we're going to learn how much they love taking care of you.
0: Yeah, Dr. Hader is going to join us tomorrow, and one of the topics for conversation tomorrow is the advancement in neurosurgery, and I think that in and of itself will be a fascinating conversation.
1: Try to wrap my brain around that.
0: And that's what I was talking about. That's how I led the conversation about how we're gonna dumb this down in a way that even Brian can understand. Neurosurgery for Brian.
1: You sounded like you just put me well below you on the intelligence scale.
0: If that's how you interpreted it.
1: Are you a Trivia Bowl champion? I didn't think so.
0: Big shout out, Banner Health. We're going to learn a lot about their specialists coming up throughout the coming months and years here on KFKA. But excited about that. First interview tomorrow with Dr. Hader. So we're going to have a neurosurgeon on tomorrow morning at 8:05. You're not going to want to miss that conversation. I'm looking forward to it very much. All right, let's get
1: it. Are we going to do wine at 9 before?
0: Yeah, no.
1: No, that's okay.
0: Yeah, no. Nope. Banner Health, welcome to the family as well. 8:27 the time now. Let's get a break. How often do you use AI? Let's get to your responses next.
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0: the time. It's Good Morning NoCo presented by Lemons Heating and Cooling. I'm just flipping through my calendar to see what I've got coming up this week, which I realize now Derbs has access to everything on my calendar. So whether it's personal or business, Musty Dusty down there has access to all of it. And I'm like, okay, well, now he knows exactly where I'm at any given minute of the day. So if you can't find me, ask Dustin.
1: Ask Dustin.
0: He'll
1: yes.
0: know. But one of the things on the docket, I'm going to be having lunch with a perspective. Perspective.
1: You're having lunch with someone today?
0: Tomorrow, Wednesday.
1: Okay.
0: And this is why it's on the schedule, and we're having it at Big City Roadhouse. That's where I recommend all of my meetings when somebody goes, hey, do you have anywhere to, you know, in mind? Big City Roadhouse, because there is something on that menu for everybody. About time for you to get a hot dog at Big City Roadhouse again, right, Brian? You ready for that?
1: I'd have no problem with that, actually. I have some of that macaroni and cheese that they put on the menu before that, too. That's a new item. Always testing out some new things in the kitchen, too, but just a dynamite menu. I love everything on there, I swear.
0: I don't think anyone's saying, no, you don't, you're a liar. I'm pretty
1: sure. Well, I haven't tried everything, and there's probably a couple things I do not like, as picky as I am, but I'm just saying, love the place, and all the food. I've heard everything from the brunch they do, too.
0: Doing brunch on the weekends now. Their pizza over there is so good.
1: Yeah, the pizza's great. The burgers are absolutely dynamite. It's the best chicken that I've had. Those chicken tender appetizer thing, just killer.
0: I tried some fried chicken at a restaurant last night. It was their special. I could have used that as a weapon against you or anybody else. I don't know why I picked you. I'm staring at you. So
1: yes,
0: I used
1: you
0: that.
1: Are.
0: But then I was like, okay, I bet Big City Roadhouse doesn't have this on there.
1: So they're just it's so deep a variety, you were saying though.
0: Yeah, Saturday and Sunday brunch, 10 a.m. to 2 p.m., $5 mimosas, $6 house-made Bloody Marys. They've got drink specials and $1.50 off beer pints as well. So if you're looking for that place to go on Saturday or Sunday, 10 a.m. to 2 p.m., check out Big City Roadhouse. I'll be over there Wednesday. I'm already thinking about what I'm going to order.
1: My granddaughter thinks she owns the place because they love her, you know, and so that's like her cheers.
0: I love that. Sometimes you want to go where everybody knows your name, Brian.
1: Right.
0: Penelope wants to go to that place, and that place is Big City Roadhouse. How often do you use AI? That is our right-hand construction poll question today. How often do you use AI? And I figured this would be the case, Brian, of a lot of people saying never, but just the misconceptions about what AI actually is.
1: Yes. Yeah, that's what we're running into, the amount of people who think they don't, but are shocked that certain things you use every day are actually AI.
0: Yeah, so many people are saying never, and I think you...
1: Because I don't do it on purpose.
0: Right, I think you and Krista, that answer of never purposefully, but literally, guys, unless you've got a flip phone still, you are using artificial intelligence. Whether it is the predictive text, it's on there. When you Google search something and you get that little AI overview, guess what? That's the search engine that you're using artificial intelligence. Now, yeah, it is different than going and actively seeking it out like I do at times and say, okay, I want to go down this rabbit hole of deferred payments in baseball. I'm going to go use AI on that because it's like, hey, would you also like to know about this? Well, yeah, I hadn't thought about that. I would like to know. And it just goes out there and gets all the information and just narrows it down to what you need. And from reputable sources, I mean, you can go on there. If it isn't a reputable source, they won't put the information on there. Looking up how much deferred money do the Los Angeles Dodgers have in baseball right now? Over $1.1 billion. And it quoted, hey, for more, you can visit this website right here. Saw the website, saw it was legit. It's good. Like, there are some positive uses on it. There's a lot of dangerous uses on it as well. Did you see the headline that came out that said, we did the story about the AI hacking another AI outlet?
1: Yeah, yeah.
0: Did you, the tech guy goes, I thought people would be more alarmed by this than they are.
1: I'm very alarmed by it.
0: I know, but so many people are just like, another day.
1: Well, it's another thing that most people know nothing about. So it's like, oh, that's just, well, that's expected.
0: Right. Yeah, Have we accepted our fate?
1: Pretty much.
0: Like, honestly, is that part of it? Where like, yeah, we know we'll probably lose our jobs to robots at some point, and there's one that'll probably accidentally hit the nuclear code, and then it's hasta la vista.
1: I
0: That was really depressing.
1: I think you just explained why a lot of us feel the way we do every damn day. Seriously.
0: Travis, the new guy. So that's crazy. That means the day I have been around since 2007 when the first smartphones came out, right? Well, did those first smartphones have predictive text? I'm sure there were layers of it, but we're just now getting to know what it is. I don't know if those first smartphones had predictive text on there or not.
1: I can't say for sure. I was merely a child.
0: You saw it said 2007, right?
1: I did. 1907? Yeah, I did. Yeah. Once I squinted, I got those numbers. Shut up.
0: So many people saying never. And Brian, we don't have time for this right now because we've got a great interview with Maddie Falk coming up from Life Stories. But what does this tell you about people up in arms about AI data centers? So many people don't even know that they're using AI and yet are like, keep these data centers out of here and the water and this and that. It's like the lack of information on this stuff is insane to me. So let's have these dialogues. Let's have these conversations.
1: Yeah, there's a lot to learn on both sides.
0: Oh, for sure. And I'm not going to sit here, obviously, and pretend like I'm a leading expert on anything other than taking second. Us, we're really good at taking second. Maybe interviews with neurosurgeons will
1: change
0: that.
1: I did a lot of winning before.
0: Maybe we'll do... Maybe interviews with neurosurgeons will change that. Maybe we'll just get smarter. I doubt it.
1: No, you got to pick another goal.
0: Maddie Falk, Life Story is going to join us, talking about their superhero run coming up. Before you know it, let's get to the KFK News and Sports Center.
2: I'm Peter Killeen with your KFKA local news. Yesterday afternoon about 2 p.m., Fort Collins 911 notified of a serious crash at the intersection of South College Avenue and East Harvard Street. The collision between a 2016 Toyota RAV4 and a Harley-Davidson motorcycle. The motorcycle being ridden by an adult male who sustained serious injuries. Police say the RAV4 was traveling southbound on South College Avenue, initiating a left-hand turn to go eastbound on East Harvard. The motorcycle was traveling northbound on South College Avenue and collided with the RAV4 in the intersection. Banner Health has paid $5 million for a 15-acre parcel northeast of I-25 and Colorado 392 on the west edge of Windsor, but its plans for that tract are unclear. According to the Greeley Tribune, Windsor Investments Limited, registered to an address in Lodi, sold the property at 1733 Westgate Drive, Northern Colorado's Voice, 103.1. 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
3: I'm 2 Prime News meteorologist Jacob Woods. Our heat advisory continues through 6 p.m. this evening for another day of extreme temperatures. Highs getting into the lower triple digits, up to around 101 this afternoon. Lots of sunshine, some hazy skies at times, with some wildfire smoke passing overhead, and a small chance of an isolated storm, but most of us stay dry. Much cooler on Tuesday with highs near 80.
4: 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I'm John Thayer. The Rockies winners yesterday as they beat the Kansas City Royals 8-1. Cal Freeland got the win. He's now 3-10. The Rockies with the win are 45-67. The Rockies are back in action tonight when they start a series at home against the Rays. Michael Lorenzen on the bump for Colorado. He is 3-9. PGA Tour wrapped up the Rocket Classic in Detroit yesterday. Michael Thorbjornsson was the winner at 18 under par for the weekend. He was two shots better than Xander Schauffele. Davis Riley was third. One event remains in the regular season on the PGA Tour. The Hall of Fame game is set for Thursday night as the Panthers take on the Cardinals. Broncos play their first preseason game August 14th. 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
0: Traffic around Northern Colorado this morning. 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

0: Welcome back into the Aloe Fiber Studios. I'm Tanner Schwint, Brian Gary, my co-host. And joining us now in the Aloe Fiber Studios, it is Maddie Falk with Life Stories. Maddie, good morning. How are you?
1: Good morning. Doing well. How are you guys?
2: Doing great. Good to have you back in.
1: Thank you.
2: Yes, looking all fired up and smiley.
0: Why do you get nervous doing this?
1: I don't know. You guys, I know you're going to ask some good questions, but I also know, like, what could they ask also? So I just get up in my head.
0: You've done this so many times.
1: I know I have ADHD too, so I'm over here just swiveling in the chair.
2: Yeah, I was seeing that too.
1: It's fine.
0: At least that is one that doesn't make any noise. Because a lot of people get people in here just start banging on the table, start messing with the microphone. But
1: just silently freaking out.
0: Yeah, you came in here and yelled at me already because I didn't have my live read sheet updated.
1: Well, it's what month is it?
0: It's the first.
2: Well, then, and I was completely in another world over here dealing with credit card fraud. Like, okay.
0: Good start to a Monday.
1: Exactly.
0: The first Monday. But excited to have you in here. United Way of Weld County has given up their time to have you in to talk about the superhero run that is coming up. And I know we're going to dive into that. But, Maddie, remind the folks out there, you know, it is that time of the year where kids are going back to school and we're starting to dive into routine again. And I know this is a time of the year that Life Stories, the superhero run coming up, is a day of so much good. But it's a time to be aware of the bad that's out there as well.
1: Yeah, so back to school, it's crazy. It's next week. For some schools.
0: Yeah.
1: And so the summertime is actually kind of a quiet time where with kiddos, they're not in the eyes of teachers and stuff. And so during the summer, we help kiddos get in extracurricular activities and that those people at the extracurricular activities know how to spot the signs for child abuse. But now we're gearing back up. We're going back to school. They're going to have more eyes on them, which is a good thing. And so it's just so important that we talk about what are some of the signs of child abuse. Because sometimes there's nothing and sometimes there's everything. You know, kids say the darndest things. And sometimes when they're saying something, it's kind of like they're testing the waters to see if you're really listening to what's going on with their lives. And so, you know, look out for kiddos that are isolated. Look out for certain like hygiene habits even. And look out for, you know, when they're saying something, they may be making a joke, but they actually might just be testing the waters to see if you're really listening. And so, yeah, those are some of the signs to look at when we're looking for child abuse.
0: Yeah, it's just crucial. And it's really important for everyone out there to know these things and to take note of these things as well, because I know that is the goal, is you guys protect children and then you guys come through when it matters most. And a lot of that is through your CASA programs, but run through your programs that you guys have over at Life Stories, Maddie.
1: So Life Stories is an umbrella organization, which means we're home to multiple programs. We actually have three currently. And so we have the CASA program of Weld County that we talk about a lot. It stands for Court Appointed Special Advocate, but it's 100% ran off volunteers. So community members like you or me that may be interested, they get paired up with a kiddo and a family that's going through an open child abuse case. And basically, that volunteer is like a mentorship and is really with those kiddos during that time and stands with them during the court hearings and spends a lot of time with them. And then we have the Child Advocacy Center, CAC for short, and that's the time of the crisis. So that's when our kiddos, if they have gone through child abuse, sexual abuse, or witness to a violent crime, they come through our doors and they get interviewed by a trained forensic interviewer in a very safe space. And it is video recorded so that it can be taken to court. And the hope is so the kiddos only have to tell their story one time. And then we have services to follow up for after that. And then our last program is called Darkness to Light. And that's kind of, you know, ties in with the back to school and looking for signs of child abuse. That is our preventative training program that we can do for free that teaches all the signs that I kind of just mentioned about how to prevent child abuse from even happening. So.
0: Yeah, you guys have this covered from top to bottom.
1: Yeah,
0: You do angels work. We say that every time that you guys are in, but in the last couple months, we've been able to get to know some of those CASAs that are out there. And I'm just blown away. Like, every time that they leave, they just make me want to be a better person. And it's really, it doesn't take a whole lot to make such a huge impact by signing up to be a CASA volunteer. I see the Facebook posts. Yeah. I like them every single time because I'm like, good for you. Good for you for going and doing that. And I know there's always a need for more CASA volunteers.
1: Yes, the CASA volunteers are awesome. Shout out to all my CASAs. It really does an hour a week or an hour every other week to hang out with a kiddo that's going through the hardest time in their life. We make it work for your schedule because you're kind of just going off when the caregiver and the child are free. And so we can be flexible. So we're always looking for CASA volunteers. Basically, you need to be over 21. No crimes against children and things like that. We run a background check. But after that, you go through through training and you get assigned a CASA case supervisor to help you every step of the way. And so it can be a really fun volunteer program. As hard as it is going in, knowing you're, you know, helping a kiddo that's going through a child abuse case, it can be super fun because you're purely going to hang out with these kiddos in need. So,
2: you know, it's a good time to for parents to remember this as kids are going back to school and so forth. You've spent the time with your kids. You're preparing them. You're sending them back to school. Sit down and teach your kids to listen, to be open, to hear what their friends say or do, or may be able to pick up something, and try to have a relationship where your child feels free enough to come home and tell you what they saw or heard at school. Mm-hmm. Because it takes, just as you talk about, being able to listen. Because something you may overhear in a conversation with your kid might make you, I encourage coaches, you know, yes, anybody who's in a position to be able, I mean, coaches should, it's not like it's their responsibility, but if you're in charge of a bunch of kids, you want to know how to be able to pick things out.
1: Yeah, 100%. And I always tell people, when you're listening to a kiddo, you're going to be quiet for longer than you're comfortable with, because it actually allows them more time, because kids will start feeling the gaps. Mm-hmm. And they'll keep telling you more and more. And so it might be awkward if you're someone like me that's just like, oh, I need to keep talking.
2: Yeah.
1: You are quiet for longer than you're comfortable with, and the kids will keep talking to you.
2: Yeah, we have this horrible need to solve everything.
1: Yeah, right away.
2: Exactly.
1: Yes.
2: Where I have just learned this in dealing with my own kids, grandkids, mm-hmm, or anything, that it's sitting and I just shut up and let it come. Mm-hmm. Sometimes I can sit there and I can see, all right, you got something bubbling.
1: Yeah.
2: All right. There's something bubbling and we're getting closer to that going. And I'm just going to sit here and shut up, because the more I talk, I can direct you.
1: Yeah, exactly.
2: And I don't want to do that.
1: Yeah, exactly. My family can't stand me. We have family meetings. So, like, we're talking about boundaries. We're talking about cell phones, things like that.
2: Yes.
1: And, like, time for our family meeting. They're like, ah. But you know what? I really encourage that open communication. And then, obviously, using age-appropriate language. But, yeah, we have family meetings. So
0: I don't blame you at all.
2: I
0: mean,
2: no,
0: knowing what's
2: that
0: on your kids' phone is,
1: yeah,
0: something that we've had long conversations about here. You know,
1: yes,
0: we're talking AI today and all the different,
1: yeah,
0: all the different methods that are out there. It's insane. And it all stems from good communication. But, Maddie, we're running out of time. I know this is crazy because it feels like you just got in here.
1: Yeah, I did just get here.
0: I know. But let's talk about the superhero run that's,
1: yes,
0: coming up.
2: Oh, yeah. Oh, it's such a great event.
1: Yeah, and I just really appreciate that we have such good nonprofit collaboration for allowing them for me to come in and use their space to talk about this. It's so awesome. So Saturday, September 19th, the superhero run, it's the 14th annual, which is crazy. So that means 14 years of doing it. We always do it at the Greeley Family Funplex. There is the mile option, which I would probably do, the 5K or the 10K, and then there's a free kids fun run at the end,
2: which
1: is the best. And so they get silly string and they get to chase the villain, and that gets a little crazy. We say, like, ages 6 and under, so that's at the end. And then there's tons of vendors, nonprofit booths out there to kind of just talk about other causes and give out some free swag. And it's just an amazing event, and people come dressed up as superheroes or villains, whatever you
2: mm-hmm,
1: pick. And then dogs, it's super dog friendly, and so there's dogs in costumes as well. And so it's just really great. And yeah, it's coming up, so almost a month away. Exactly.
0: What are you guys going to be dressing up as this year?
1: Well, I might. So my husband actually is the villain, and we're going back and forth on what he should be this year. Last year he was Loki.
0: Okay.
1: And so we're thinking either Bowser or Gru, like, kind of.
0: Okay.
1: So I might be a minion, which I know is, like, superhero, but we're, like, kind of getting, like...
0: Minions are superheroes.
1: Yeah, exactly.
0: Yeah,
1: right?
0: Yeah.
1: So,
2: well,
1: I'm not
2: are.
1: Sure.
0: Yeah. Yeah, they 100% are.
1: I mean...
0: Bowser would be pretty good, though,
1: and
0: too.
1: Yeah, and that movie just came out this, mm-hmm, summer, and so that's pretty relevant for the kiddos. And so, yeah, that's the direction I think I'm going to go.
0: Yeah, okay. So you're obviously spending a lot of time thinking about
1: this. Yeah.
2: Part of the family meeting.
1: It's part of the family meeting, and we're like, does my husband shave his head for Gru? Yes or no? Like...
2: You make these decisions, not him.
1: It's a family meeting.
2: Okay, all right, I understand.
1: It's a democracy. Yeah,
2: ish.
1: A Facebook poll. You
2: okay.
1: Know? All the things.
0: How does he feel about that?
1: He loves kids, you know, for the cause.
0: That's a fun way of saying he doesn't want to shave his head, does he?
1: Probably not. No.
0: Do you want him to shave his head?
1: Kind of.
0: Why? You know you're going to have to see him more than anybody
1: else. I know.
0: Else.
1: Well, we've done it once before, and it was hilarious. But this time, it's really for the cause, you know?
0: So, oh, so the last time, okay.
1: We've done it before for fun. So he's done, he was a burglar, and then he was Loki last year. And this year, I have a Facebook thing going, like, what should he be? Because with villains, we can't be too scary.
0: Right.
1: Yeah.
0: Right.
1: And the Joker's like, meh, we've done the Joker. Like, Joker's Joker.
0: Okay.
1: So we're like, let's go out of the box, like Bowser or Gru. But if you're going to do Gru, sorry, buddy, you got to shave your head.
0: Well, Gru is not really a bad guy either. Like
1: he turns nice, right?
0: Yeah, he does.
2: He kind of walks that line.
1: Well, but also these kids, they get candy thrown at them. So the villain's not really a villain.
0: Okay, like, all right.
1: I mean, he's a villain. But...
0: So is it still time for public comment on this?
1: Oh, yeah. Do you guys have some ideas?
0: Yeah, well, yeah. Well, we can certainly drum some up.
1: Perfect.
0: But yeah, 100%.
1: Yeah, we have until basically a week before the event to get the outfit together.
0: Your husband is sweating bullets right now.
1: He's I'm like, so don't nervous listen to about it. Interview today.
0: Well, Maddie, we appreciate you as always. And I know coming up next week, you guys will be back in with us to have more conversations about the superhero run. But what is it that you need? I mean, do you, donations? Do you need people to show up, register?
1: Yeah, we still have sponsorships open as low as $500. We always need volunteers. So we'll take any volunteers. And then, of course, come and run it if you'd like to. If you check out our website, lifestorieswell.org, it has literally all the information you could need. We'll take all those things. We usually have about 650 participants. 500 of those are runners, and the rest is volunteers. And so it's a huge hands-on, amazing community opportunity. So if you like to run, of course, come or walk or fly. And then you know, if you also just want to volunteer or even just come hang out, all the information's on the website.
0: Yeah, great community event. Maddie, as always, appreciate you.
1: Thank you.
0: Of course.
3: You're awesome.
0: 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Here's Kim Komando.
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2: Coming up, hour number four. We're still on MLB trade deadline watch. Will the Rockies make a move? But a move. They have not done anything yet. We'll keep an eye on that. 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And revisit a story that Brian told us in the 6 o'clock hour about Zach Brown Band. Yeah. And we'll dive into that coming up in the final hour. Your responses as well to our poll question, do you use AI? 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
3: News. I'm Sherry Preston. President Trump threatening to blow up Iran last week and then last night again changing his mind, saying a deal is imminent now. Here's ABC's Mary Bruce.
4: Prior to Trump's announcement, Iran warned regional countries of harsh retaliation should the U.S. follow through on its threat to target Iranian energy facilities. That warning sparked Saudi Arabia's leadership to publicly urge the White House to de-escalate. The Crown Prince Mohammed bin Salman speaking with President Trump. The president then calling off those planned strikes.
3: An off-duty state trooper and an armed citizen returning fire are being hailed as heroes for acting quickly during a mass shooting at an In-N-Out Burger in Twin Falls, Idaho. Three people lost their lives, seven were wounded, and the gunman took his own life. The wildfires in Spokane, Washington are being called the worst natural disaster the region has ever seen. Firefighters from several states and even as far away as Alaska have been flown in to help evacuating families returned. This is ABC News.
5: 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I've been surfing here since I was a kid. Now, seeing my grandson out on the water, it means everything to me. 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
7: I'm Peter Killeen with your KFKA local news. Yesterday afternoon about 2 p.m., Fort Collins 911 notified of a serious crash at the intersection of South College Avenue and East Harvard Street. A collision between a 2016 Toyota RAV4 and a Harley-Davidson motorcycle. The motorcycle being ridden by an adult male who sustained serious injuries. Police say the RAV4 was traveling southbound on South College Avenue, initiating a left-hand turn to go eastbound on East Harvard. The motorcycle was traveling northbound on South College Avenue and collided with the RAV4 in the intersection. Banner Health has paid $5 million for a 15-acre parcel northeast of I-25 and Colorado 392 on the west edge of Windsor, but its plans for that tract are unclear. According to the Greeley Tribune, Windsor Investments Limited, registered to an address in Lodi, sold the property at 1733 Westgate Drive. 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
8: I'm 2 Prime News meteorologist Jacob Woods. Our heat advisory continues through 6 p.m. this evening for another day of extreme temperatures. Highs getting into the lower triple digits, up to around 101 this afternoon. Lots of sunshine, some hazy skies at times, with some wildfire smoke passing overhead, and a small chance of an isolated storm, but most of us stay dry. Much cooler on Tuesday with highs near 80.
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7: We're back.
8: We are back.
7: Yes.
8: Welcome back. Because we're back.
7: Yeah, that's what I said.
8: And we're back now.
7: Yeah, that's, yeah that, okay. That was my line.
8: Okay.
7: All right.
8: Just double check.
7: Now I say we're back, and then you
8: it's
7: talk
8: good
7: about
8: morning,
7: stuff.
8: No,
7: yeah,
8: go.
7: There you go. All
8: presented
7: right.
8: By
7: good
8: Lemons,
7: job.
8: Heating and Cooling. I'm Tanner Schwint.
7: Thanks, buddy.
8: Brian Carey, my co-host. And see, just as we get done talking about Big City Roadhouse, it says it raised a rough Monday with a happy hour drink. I don't think their happy hour starts early enough.
7: I'll just go for the vittles right now and some cold water.
8: I don't know what a vittle is.
7: Vittle is another word for some food.
8: Oh. Why are you looking? I've never once had anyone say, hey, could you go for some vittle right now? You're looking
7: vittles.
8: At me like I'm supposed
7: vittles.
8: To.
7: What do you think Cookie the Campfire Chef made?
8: I don't know what that is.
7: He's the dude who cooked for all the guys on the trail when they were out there and said, come on, the vittles are ready. Let's have some vittles. Come on. You heard it all the time. It's on everyone's t-shirt.
8: No. No, it is not. You're looking at me like I'm the idiot for not knowing what vittles is.
7: Well, I you kind of are.
8: No.
7: Yeah.
8: No.
7: You're one of like 111 people that didn't know.
8: That, okay, I'm throwing our poll question that we've got planned for tomorrow out, and I'm asking, do you know what vittles is? Vittles are?
7: Vittles
8: is vittles
7: are.
8: Is vittles plural or singular?
7: There is a cat food called tender vittles.
8: That is not helping. That is not helping me understand. It is an informal or dialect variant of the word victuals, meaning supplies of food or provisions.
7: Hello?
8: Why would you not just say, I'll stick with a bite to eat and some water?
7: This is why we have the word of the day as
8: but
7: well, because
8: the...
7: there are, why not have another word for it?
8: What was the word of the day today, Brian?
7: The word of the day today was clarify.
8: Nope. Mitigate. And I'm trying to mitigate the damage of you thinking that I'm going to know what victuals.
7: Okay. Yeah, well done. Good one.
8: Vittles?
7: Good one. Hire a new lawyer.
8: I don't know what vittles. No one knows what vittles are. No one knows what vittles are.
7: And, of course, you have your finger on the pulse of the world.
8: Yeah.
7: Mm-hmm.
8: Mm-hmm.
7: Mm-hmm.
8: Mm-hmm.
7: Where are we going?
8: I don't know. Vittles threw me off.
7: I'm sorry about that.
8: I was going to go to the text line, but go ahead. Where were you going to go?
7: I wasn't going anywhere. I just sounded like you were floundering, so I was going to try to throw a life raft in there or something.
8: No, I was going to talk about the MLB trade deadline.
7: Okay,
8: and
7: do
8: then
7: that.
8: You said Vittles, and I thought maybe he was sent for a third-round pick. The Philadelphia Phillies have made a move for batting champion Luis Arraez. Luis Arraez was with the San Francisco Giants, and they've had a woeful year. Only two games ahead of the Rockies and had a woeful year. But the Phillies have made that move. There's moves going left and right, but still no Rockies. Will you be shocked if there is not a Rockies move by the end of today?
7: No.
8: Really? You think it's...
7: Do you think there's a lot of teams out there? I mean... I don't know. I would have thought the moves would have been done already. I guess it wouldn't shock me. It's the last day. There's some teams looking at the roster and thinking one more bat.
8: Yeah, one more bat, you one know? More pitcher. And that's why, like, Kyle Freeland was emotional yesterday after he threw a complete game for the first time in his career. And he was emotional. And I'm thinking, who the hell wants Kyle Freeland? Who wants that type of an arm? Because he's got an over 8 ERA, but probably in one inning, as long as it's not the first inning, probably not a terrible ad to take a flyer on.
7: Well, playing on another team, another park, with other players with him might do something for somebody.
8: Yeah, unless they've got a 13-foot center fielder that can jump over the wall and make the catch.
7: Yeah, I don't know.
8: I don't know who, because they've been rumoring him to be going, and you look at his stats on the year, Brian.
7: Yeah, you kind of got to throw that out a little bit.
8: You got to throw out this. His ERA after 9 innings and only 1 run given up is 6.81.
7: He has had some horrible starts to games,
8: which
7: and
8: is
7: then
8: tough
7: we'll
8: for
7: settle
8: a
7: in a bit. No, it absolutely is, but. Yeah,
8: Tomo Sugano.
7: There's still value there.
8: Tomo Sugano.
7: What about him?
8: That would be the starting pick. He's 11-4 on the year with a 4.47 ERA. He's a dog here, pitching at Coors Field. Well, he's 11 wins.
7: You do everything to try to keep somebody you just found can actually pitch here?
8: Yeah. I would think so. But again, there's so much going on with baseball that you say, okay, Tomo Sugano is no spring chicken. You're probably going to miss the 27-28 baseball or the 27 baseball season.
7: Well, I wouldn't sign a damn person then yet.
8: And I think that's maybe what Paul DePodesta is doing. Is like, unless it's somebody who's out of our control that we have no interest in signing, then you can move on them. But you're seeing improvement, as small as it may be, you're seeing improvement. And I think Paul's like, no, the price is higher. And I think it did fall for a while where teams like the Yankees love to trade with the Rockies. They would look at it and say, oh, we can pick somebody off here for nothing, for next to nothing, and we'll be good to go. And I don't think Paul DePodesta is letting that happen this year. And I'm glad about that. But we are staring down the barrel of a lockout, an MLB lockout. And I think people are finally starting to understand why. This is something that I think I've been banging the drum of for 2 or 3 years, knowing that this was coming down the pipeline, was you've got to fix the deferred money. Because if you let teams like the Dodgers, and really it's just the Dodgers, I mean, for goodness sake, you've got the owner of the Yankees saying he can't compete. He can't compete with what the Dodgers have going on. And I get so tired of people saying, well, it's everybody else's fault that they're not using the same loopholes. But there's a huge difference, and it's that lucrative TV deal that they've got. And the MLB is letting the Dodgers just continue to defer salaries. Right now, I think if you had a vote in Major League Baseball, it'd be 29-1 if deferred money could stay or go. And the Dodgers would be the one that said, yeah, we want it to stay. Because they have $1.1
7: billion.
8: $1.1 billion. And they're better at finding the loopholes than any other league, or than any other team in the league. But, Brian, why is it so hard? Well, you look at what Major League Football does. Look at what the NFL
7: does.
8: Major League Football. Look at what the NFL does, which is Major League Football. Look at what the NFL does, and just copy their system. There's a reason why it's the most popular. You can still get a dynasty, but there's a lot of parity in there. I don't understand why it's so complicated. And Tarik Skubal going to the Dodgers, because there's a couple of people who are still pounding their drum saying, hey, anyone could have paid that $9.8 million for him. It's like, Yeah, but you have to give up your three top assets in the prospects that you need to be good, and then you know he's going to go to Los Angeles and sign for $300-some-odd million anyways, because they'll defer it, and why not go get a World Series ring? Like, it's just insane to me that this is going on. Do you think that when this happens, when this lockout happens, do you think this will be the first time? Because I haven't been around for very many lockouts for professional sports. Do you think that this will be one of the rare times where fans will actually agree with the owners?
7: Yeah. I do. And I think that's happened several times this. I don't know a lot of people who are with the players. It is really hard for the average American to support a strike for somebody whose average salary is eight digits.
8: Yeah.
7: You know, it's really difficult. And it's not all about money. Yeah, it is. Yeah, it is. In these situations, you are in a league that allows you to live and make that kind of money while playing a game. What in the hell are you protesting?
8: Yeah.
7: They're making more. Are you okay?
8: Right.
7: Are you okay? Doing all right?
8: Somebody pulled the numbers, and the Rockies finally, they were somewhat profitable last year. They were somewhat profitable with that terrible team. And yeah, would we love to see them turn and invest whatever dollar they profit on and put it back into roster construction? Yeah, of course, we'd love to see that. But that's just not practical from a business sense. Mm-mm. Because if you do that, then you let things slip, like the fan experience there. You let those things start to come into play. The two biggest, the MLB wants a hard economic system featuring a salary cap, proposed around $245.3 million, paired with a hard salary floor, $171.2 million. So that says every MLB team has to spend at least $171.2 million. I don't see an issue with that at all. Do you?
7: No. I think that's great for players.
8: Yeah.
7: You know, to know that the team is going to have to, they're going to spend money. There's your average salary is going to be pretty damn livable.
8: You know? 15 of the 30 teams currently have payroll sitting below $171 million. So this would tell.
7: They would have to.
8: Yes.
7: All of them would have to spend more.
8: And I don't know how that's a bad thing. And with the cap of $245 million, I mean, that's still, you're still going to have a $90 million discrepancy, but that's one bad contract. People keep saying, listen, every team out there could have done what the Dodgers did. No, because they don't have an endless bankroll and are doing with this deferred money that they're getting away with. It's insane to me how people sit and say, no, it's not the Dodgers that are the issues. It's everybody else. It's just blatantly not, because some of the guys that they've signed for huge contracts have not been good signings. But they're like, okay, who gives a damn? We'll trade away our prospects and get somebody who's hot right now. Or, who gives a damn? We'll outspend everybody and do it again in the free agent period. Like, it's the Dodgers and it's everybody else. And it just absolutely sucks. And I don't understand why the players could argue against a $171.2 million salary cap floor when it would lift half of the league up. Their payroll would have to go up. I don't understand where the MLBPA is on that.
7: Won't it be awesome when the Dodgers don't win the World Series this year?
8: I would give you the field, and I would take the Dodgers for whatever you want.
7: Oh, of course. But if they don't win it all.
8: Yeah.
7: That's a complete loss.
8: But I almost don't want I want them to win it.
7: I don't.
8: I want them to win it because it's going to show again, okay, that's three years in a row that we've seen this. It's only happened a handful of times in the history. We looked that up. It's only happened a handful of times. This would be the fourth or fifth time and only the third team to ever do it. And it's like, yeah, there is something wrong with the system right now. Let's see here. Sport, keep talking, Tanner, about the crucial need for a salary cap in baseball, because more and more people are listening. When you're right, man, you are right. And I've seen it happen three or four times now. Well, I appreciate that. Here's the thing. There's a lot of different things that I don't know how it would work. Because you're talking, if you're going to implement a salary cap, when does it come into effect? I've always said just whenever that last contract is up, boom, there's where the salary cap. So maybe it's 3-4 more years, 5 more years before that salary cap goes in. I don't know. But the MLBPA is saying no, they don't want a hard cap, favoring higher competitive balance tax thresholds and a competitive integrity tax that penalizes low spending owners without restricting overall high end spending. But that's the thing that we've learned, is that when you have people on both ends, they'll look and say, okay, I can either go pay, you know, this player an extra $30 million, or I can pay $15 million in taxes. I'll pay $13 million in taxes and find a way to write it off. Same with the Dodgers on the other end of it. They don't care where that the luxury tax is. Look at how well it's working in the NBA right now. It's not. But the Dodgers are just willing to write a check for that, those luxury taxes, because they've got a TV deal that no other team has in Major League Baseball. Hell, half the teams out there are using, the MLB is funding their TV broadcasts. The Rockies are one of them. But it's not just the Rockies, and people always point to, oh, it's the Rockies, it's the Royals, no, the Tampa Bay Rays, who are going to be buyers at the deadline, they prolifically never have a huge payroll. You look at the Arizona Diamondbacks, who snuck in and were in the World Series not long ago. The MLB has to run their TV network because they can't make it work financially. There is such a discrepancy right now in baseball that it is only common sense to add a salary cap. And I don't understand the argument against it, Brian, because baseball, until recently, I mean, the NHL was starting to rival baseball, which is the NHL historically in America has not been very popular. And now we're starting to see NHL start to grow with the Olympics that we had last year. But you look at the NHL's got a salary cap. NBA has a salary cap. NFL has a salary cap. Everybody has a salary cap because it works. Because it's competitive balance in the league, and that's what everybody wants. Yeah, are there going to be rebuild periods? Yeah, of course. We saw with the Denver Broncos for 10 years where we were in a rebuild period. But they were always able to get back quickly when they hit on the right couple of guys, because teams like the Kansas City Chiefs couldn't go add the Justin Jeffersons, couldn't go add the Tyreek Hills, who walked because he wanted more money, and the Chiefs couldn't give it to him. The salary cap in sports is huge, and I think watching the Dodgers and the rich get richer is really proving a point right now. For people who are fans of the Twins, fans of the Rockies, fans of these low-level teams that we know when the season starts, yeah, are we excited, but do we know in our heart of hearts that we're not going to be able to compete 1,000%?
7: I can't argue many of the things that you're saying. Look, you're mad. Chandler's
8: mad. I'm not even mad. It's just common sense at this point.
7: Well, that's not common.
8: Yeah, that's fair.
7: Okay.
8: That's fair.
7: Yeah. I think you just said it right there. I just can't believe that there are going to collectively be that many stupid people making this decision to not bend one way or the other and get something done. Why would you do it to baseball fans? What is the end game that you see is going to be good out of this? There is nobody who is hurting at this point. None of them.
8: No.
7: So I just don't buy. Will it be a strike or will it be a lockout?
8: It'll be a lockout.
7: That's what I wondered. So it's going to be a lockout. And then it's like, well, the players want to come to work, but they won't. If you were to open the doors and say there's not a lockout, come to work, what happens?
8: No, they're not showing up.
7: They're not going to show up, right?
8: CBA in place. No, not until there's a collective bargaining
7: agreement.
8: So
7: why would it be called a lockout?
8: I think that's just the term, because this is at the end of a CBA contract. It's not like, hey, halfway through the contract, the players are like, this is gross. We're getting grossly underpaid. We're not going on strike. The end of the contract is coming up. And when the end of the contract comes up and it's shut down, I think that's how it's referred to as a lockout. Just my thoughts on it. I don't know if that's factual or not.
7: Well, wouldn't just a shutdown be a more accurate term?
8: Probably. I think they're kind of interchangeable at this point of where you go with it. But you look at the Dodgers, even going back to Freddie Freeman. We both love Freddie Freeman. Dodgers get beat in the NLCS by the Braves. Braves go win the World Series. Freddie Freeman is the MLB, or the, yeah, he's the MVP of the World Series. They go and get him. This has happened not once, but twice. The other name of the player is escaping me. And they just continue to go in. They've assembled the Avengers of baseball. You look at that lineup and you look at the pitching rotation. It just grows. There is a need for competitive balance in professional sports, because who's going to start losing money, Brian, is going to be the owners. It's going to be the owners of the Tampa Bay Rays. It's going to be the owners of the Arizona Diamondbacks. It's going to be the owners of the Baltimore Orioles, because they can't afford to put a product on the field that's still going to draw people to town.
7: Well, if they're forced to spend more by what you're talking about of lifting that basement up, that's going to be even more difficult. So I don't know where that's advantageous.
8: That's advantageous because it
7: to
8: puts
7: the players.
8: It puts a cap on the Dodgers. So you can it closes that gap of competitive balance, because right now where the Rockies are and where the Dodgers are, they're light years, worlds apart, whatever analogy you want. You put a floor and a ceiling on it, and so you got to live within this range. That confines them to, okay, that's a manageable $80 million difference, rather than where we're at right now, where $1.1 billion in deferred money that the Dodgers have. At last check, Dick Monfort's net worth was $750 million. Now, I know it helped because we got the Walton Pinner Group coming in here, and they bought 40-some-odd percent of the Rockies, but that creates a competitive balance. And I think owners are saying, listen, we're willing to agree to this, because that's from the MLB side, and the owners and the Major League Baseball on the same side. They're saying, we're willing to reach this threshold. We are willing to say we will spend this much money, but we can't spend this much money knowing that the Dodgers can spend billions and we're not going to be able to catch them. They want to have a chance at the playoffs. They want to have a chance at that postseason revenue. I think it's going to be the first time in a long time that people are actually going to side with the billionaires, with the owners of these teams. But this weekend was just a gross example again of Skubal going to the Dodgers, and there's people that are claiming collusion on this, saying that the MLB wanted this done so to bolster these conversations that we're having right now, because the Tigers seemingly took the first offer from the Dodgers that were there, traded them on Saturday instead of waiting for those offers to get bigger and bigger as we got closer to the deadline. It's baseball's not in a good spot. Baseball's in a great spot on the field. Baseball's in a terrible spot off the field, and I'm very curious to see what happens. But boy, what will those, how many wins we have, 45 and 67 Rockies do? What will we do on the trade deadline?
7: That's how this started, didn't it?
8: Yes, it is.
7: Okay.
8: Yes,
7: all
8: it
7: right.
8: is. 9:25 the time now. Let's
7: grab
8: our break. Imagine how I feel. Let's grab a quick break here. We'll come back on the other side. Something very cool happened with Zach Brown Band over the weekend. Brian will give us the details when we come back. 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

0: weekend at Fenway Park in Boston. This is Zach Brown Band performed, Brian.
1: Yeah, the sold out show, 15, I believe, sold out shows in a row.
0: At Fenway,
1: yeah. Yeah, mm-hmm. For Zach Brown Band, and he was just blown away by that. He has always been so gracious. He loves his fans, but he did something that I bet everybody has dreamed of being able to do, to give. I've always thought that would be amazing. Dude is on stage and gives the 35,000 people in attendance. Each one gets a free cruise on the – he was playing Knee Deep. And then
0: same
1: that
0: boat.
1: He had done.
0: Yeah.
1: Oh, it was same boat. Yes. Yeah. That he and he's big Jimmy Buffett guy because Knee Deep he had done with Jimmy. But yeah, after playing that, he broke it to everybody that they were going to get a free cruise on, I think it's one of the Margaritaville boats. And yeah, free cruise for 35,000 people. What's the bill for that? $40 million. The guy dropped $40 million. To treat those fans. You know, you are happy enough to get a ticket to go and see Zach Brown, and then you leave with a free cruise?
0: Yeah.
1: That's insane. That is just crazy.
0: It's in collaboration with Margaritaville at Sea. Mm-hmm. So it was a collaborative effort on this. They said, we were honored to work alongside Zach to help bring this incredible surprise to life for his fans. This was an extraordinary way to thank the fans who have supported him throughout his career, and we're proud to have helped make this incredible vision and once-in-a-lifetime reality. Brown made the on-stage announcement just before the band's performance of Same Boat, saying, tonight we're going to do something that even Jimmy would say is crazy. I'm buying every single person here a cruise for two people on the boat. This is the biggest giveaway in history, ladies and gentlemen, right here tonight at Fenway Park. The total ended up being 37,000 audience members were gifted this. And what was I saying here? He made the he made the announcement right before performing Same Boat in partnership with Margaritaville at Sea. So whether he spent all $40 million, whether they struck a good advertising deal back and forth, whatever they did, that's one of the more creative, because I didn't know Margaritaville at Sea was a thing. That's one of the more creative advertising pushes and cool things that I've ever seen in the music industry, Brian.
1: Oh, well, it's never been done.
0: Yeah,
1: this is the biggest in the history of our existence, the biggest giveaway. That's just, it's stunning. Everyone won the lottery that went to that show.
0: The ship, the vouchers are for sailings on the new Margaritaville at Sea Beachcomber.
1: Beachcomber?
0: Beachcomber, thank you. Debuting in January, which features a live music venue curated by Brown. So they've been working on this for quite a while. I can't imagine the behind-the-scenes folks who knew that this was going to happen when that announcement did go and they finally pulled it off. Because this is not something you just randomly that's what I was talking about early when we were talking about this. It's not something you just randomly go in there and you go, know what I'm going to do today? I'm going to drop 90% of my net worth on cruises for everybody out there. This is a long process, I would have to imagine, from him curating the same boat and all these things to getting to the point where are we going to do this? Oh, let's do it at Fenway. Just an incredible, incredible piece of advertising and marketing.
1: I wonder how many people in the crowd go, yeah, right.
0: Right.
1: And probably didn't buy it at first, and then it just starts sinking. Did we really? Did he really just give us each one? I mean, I've always loved it. It had the thing of going into a bar and saying, hey, beer on me for everyone.
0: Right.
1: Never done that, but thought that would be cool. I can't afford that. to go into a stadium packed with people and go, a cruise for everyone.
0: Not just a cruise for everyone, two people on the cruise.
1: Two people, yeah.
0: For everyone in there.
1: Yeah, so you're talking 74,000 people.
0: Mm-hmm. Quick math by you. Well done.
1: I have some skills.
0: No, that's incredibly special. Just insane. Yeah, people have to be through the roof with that, and that happened over the weekend at Fenway.
1: Yeah, I'm absolutely outstanding, and I have even more Love and respect for Zach Brown after that.
0: Yeah, very, very cool from him over the weekend. I need to watch the video. I haven't seen the video of it yet.
1: I have not yet. I want to see the crowd reaction. I did not see any of that. I just saw the photo of him on stage.
0: That crowd pop had to be incredible. So check that out from this weekend as well. Let's get a quick break. Let's dive into the box office from this weekend. When we come back, you're listening to Good Morning NoCo.
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0: Brian, a new movie sits atop the box office from this weekend.
1: After what was new this weekend?
0: The Odyssey got dethroned. At number five, Moana. At number four, Minions and Monsters. At number three, Toy Story 5. At number two, The Odyssey. And at number one, Spider-Man Brand New Day.
1: Forgot about that. I saw a ranking of the 38 superhero movies from worst to best, and that one fell right around like 12-13, right in that area. So apparently pretty good.
0: Yeah, $355 million done over the weekend.
1: That's
0: are we the ones that are wrong about
1: superhero movies? No, they still pack them in, but it seems like people talk negatively about them, or they don't live up to, or whatever, but they're going. It's got to be the right ones.
0: Yeah.
1: Introducing new characters nobody's ever heard of and so forth, the interest will be light. You're talking Spider-Man.
0: Yeah. And Tom Holland and Zendaya.
1: Exactly.
0: Yeah.
1: Star power and right timing.
0: And not an obscure little, oh, how do we, like Dr. Doom or whatever. Like, or maybe the, listen, maybe there's just
1: the Kill Pack.
0: Yeah.
1: You know, or something.
0: Correct. And I don't know, man. Maybe there's just that many nerds out there that just love all the stuff, but.
1: Well, there obviously are. Those movies have made a ton of money, and this one falls right into it. But yeah, there's been a lot that didn't do what they had hoped, but those major Batman, Spider-Man, mm-hmm. you put out one of those, it's going to work.
0: $355 million just this weekend for Spider-Man Brand New
1: That's
0: Day.
1: A lot of money, but not enough to sign Tariq Skubal.
0: We're going to defer that to 2072. That'll be future Rockies problems. All right, I've got a quick, I call it a doctor's appointment. I've got a quick doctor's appointment I've got to run to this morning. So Brian's going to take you the rest of the way here. But we'll be back with you on a Tuesday where we will have a neurosurgeon on from Banner Health at 8:05. We'll have Chris Wood on tomorrow morning to break down more of Weld County's decision not to sign the deal with
1: DC. Yeah, looking forward to our conversation with Chris. What he's found out.
0: Me too, buddy. Yeah. And then Kevin Lionel makes his triumphant return to.
1: Oh, is he coming back?
0: Good Morning NoCo. As we have hit August, it is the football month, so he'll give us a preview and he'll go win loss for all of the CSU games.
1: I knew you'd make him do that.
0: 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All right, let's get to the KFKA News and Sports Center.
7: I'm Peter Killeen with your KFKA local news. Emergency crews responded Saturday evening after reports that two personal watercraft had collided with people in the water at Horsetooth Reservoir. According to the Poudre Fire Authority, Fort Collins 911 received reports just after 8 p.m. that two jet skis had struck people in the water. Poudre Fire arrived on the scene. North40news.com reporting, Larimer County Department of Natural Resources Parks boat responded and located the involved parties. All were safely out of the water by 9 p.m. A variety of maintenance and facility upgrades for Greeley's buildings and parks may be deferred yet again as city officials prioritize the Catalyst, Downtown Civic Campus, and Merge projects in next year's budget. That's according to a 2027 capital improvement plan that was presented to City Council last week, outlining the major projects the city will undertake. Northern Colorado's Voice, 103.1 and 1310 KFKA, and online at 1310kfka.com.
8: I'm 2 Prime News meteorologist Jacob Woods. Our heat advisory continues through 6 p.m. this evening for another day of extreme temperatures. Highs getting into the lower triple digits up to around 101 this afternoon. Lots of sunshine, some hazy skies at times with some wildfire smoke passing overhead and a small chance of an isolated storm, but most of us stay dry. Much cooler on Tuesday with highs near 80.
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1: Welcome back into the Aloe Fiber Studios. 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Hard job to do with the weather that we have been having. It's going to continue today. Going to be another very uncomfortable, yucky kind of day. Tomorrow, looking at it and seeing the temperatures, maybe in the upper 70s to lower 80s, and then staying that way on Tuesday as well, or on Wednesday. Sounds very refreshing. Tuesday, that'd be tomorrow. These first 2 days, let's try it again. Going to be hot today, cooler tomorrow, okay on Wednesday, and then suckful the rest of the week into the weekend. There, I think I summed that up as good as I can. Little bright spot. For us football fans, though, as this week, it is the kickoff of the NFL preseason. The Hall of Fame game will be coming up on, when is that? I think it's coming up on Thursday night. Is that right? Well, I'll look into that and make sure that I'm correct. But we do have football finally back. Yeah, coming up on Thursday night, 6 o'clock on NBC, the Panthers and the Cardinals in the Hall of Fame game. Of course, the actual preseason regular start will be coming up the week of the 13th. Broncos' first preseason game is just going to be a week from Friday. On the 14th, they'll be in Atlanta. Bronco football will be back, which just, man, it's just fun to get to say. It is going to be, to me, I'm really looking forward to this NFL season. There are so many stories, new faces and new places. People winding up their career, you know, what's Aaron Rodgers going to do in his final season, which he has said definitely his final. Joe Burrow and the Bengals, what's that thing going to be like? You know, the Lions, are they going to? I'm just looking through it. Every team just going through the schedule, and there are stories to everyone. And you can go through and look and think of what the stories are going to be in the upcoming season. And what always happens is when pen gets to paper and things start getting written on the year, it ends up looking a lot different than we thought. I mean, I don't know who had Seattle and New England in the Super Bowl last year. I don't think that was a beginning of the year pick that anybody had to go there. But it's so much fun when it all starts coming together, and we will see the Hall of Fame game coming up on Thursday night, and then it's on. Then we do not go without football until February. It's all set, and before you know it, we've got preps action underway. We're going to be covering all of that as well. UNC under the lights at the end of the month. I've seen people writing into us and so forth, talking about, oh, the lights are going up. The lights are headed up. It is going to be something special when that field is lit up for that opener for our UNC Bears in their first ever night game. That is going to be something special to behold. And looking forward to talking to Coach Ed Lamb this week and seeing where his thoughts are on that. I know a lot of people's thoughts are it's time to get the kids ready to go back to school. And sorry to those of you who I'm just breaking it to now. Kids who are realizing, oh, man, yeah, I knew I had to go back, but is it really that quick, like next week? And, yeah, there are so many who are going to be heading back then, which for me just seems so darn early. We have talked about it before on the program. Tanner and I have just, you know, I remember growing up, of course, different different stone age than Tanner, but when I was growing up, it was, we went back to school the week before Labor Day. And usually you had that week that you went back for, and you usually started on a Tuesday or Wednesday just to kind of get the groove. And then the next week, right away, we had Monday off for Labor Day. And I just remember that all the time and thinking, well, why didn't we just wait until Labor Day to start? But August 10th, I know there's reasons for it and so forth, but man, when temperatures are pegging triple digits and thinking about climbing back into a school and try to learn, I just hope those that are air conditioned really good, and I wish every one of those had a great system because, boy, student comfort. I would like for them to not be sweating their brains off just to try to get things going. But to all the teachers, thank you for the work that you've put in over the summer preparing, and thanks for taking care of our kids when they head and hit the schools. And let's hope that it's just a great school year coming up. But good reminder, too, to just keep it in your head that we, as I said, we're just like a week away from this going down, and that means there's going to be a lot more people on the roads at those times as well. There's going to be a lot of kids walking. There's all of that. Our lives, the routine, everything's going to go into a big change, and I just want everyone to be safe and get all that we need to get going for a good, safe school year underway. Get all those supplies this weekend. Get them this week. If you haven't yet, be sure to put on your shopping helmet and shin guards when you go out there. It can definitely be a battle to get out and try to get everything. I remember having those lists of going through, and it's like, oh my gosh, do you really need this many Kleenex? Do you need this many pencils? It was all those things. And I know there are places that can help. I know it can be a very expensive time for families too. You got a couple of kids, a few kids all going back to school. You're talking all those backpacks, all those school supplies, back to school clothing, all that. It can be a tough time for folks. So I wish you the best with that. And, see if there are some places that are helping out families in need when it comes to the school season, because we want every kid to have every fair advantage to try to get through the upcoming school year. But I wish you all luck. It's coming up faster than we know it. We're just a short period of time away. All right, get ready for another hot one today. Coming up, we will wrap up this edition of Good Morning NoCo on 103.1 and 1310. 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
1: 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Coach Speak will be coming your way next as well. And just great programming here on KFKA. Just keep it here. Lock it in. And if you ever miss a show, always available in podcast form. You can always go to our website or wherever you get your music, Spotify, all those kind of things. You're going to find us in there. So be sure to lock us in on your computer, on your radio, and, you know, wherever else you get us. I had just a wonderful week. And again, so cool to get to hang out with my parents, my family. There is just nothing like that family time. And I hope that you're able to squeeze some of that in, too. If you're fortunate enough to still have your parents around, or, you know, maybe it's just you and you've got the kids and so forth. I just love when family can get together, tell old stories, and have some fun. I'm lucky to have been raised in one of those families where we do all love each other. We all get along and have a great time together. And it was just, it was so much fun. Sometimes I just need that. And I know many of you do the same thing or think about it. And we've decided no more just thinking about getting together. Or I just encourage if somebody, if you think, man, I haven't talked to my aunt for a while, or, you know, I wonder what my brother's up to, or those kind of things. A lot of times they pop into your head. My thought is if they pop into your head, just reach out and say, hey, I was just thinking about you. It's amazing what that can do when you get a text like that or a message like that. So let's spread that kind of good vibe out there today. Very hippie thing, but it's very. So let's spread that kind of good vibe out there today. Very hippie thing, but it's very me. You know what I mean? Let's see.

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2: ABC News, I'm Sherry Preston. Two Republican senators who threatened to block Acting Attorney General Todd Blanche's confirmation now say they will vote to advance the nomination. The statement from Tom Tillis and John Cornyn after Blanche formally rescinded the nearly $2 billion fund to compensate President Trump's allies. A massive attack on Iran called off again.
3: In a familiar pattern, President Trump this morning backing down from his latest threat to launch massive strikes against Iran, claiming again to be on the verge of a breakthrough, saying he hit pause on strikes scheduled for Sunday evening at the request of Iran and Middle East allies.
2: ABC's Mary Bruce at the White House. Canada's second largest airline, WestJet, has agreed to a tentative agreement with flight attendants to end a strike that began over the weekend. Mauricio Pochettino is coach of the U.S. men's soccer team for a while longer. He's agreed to a four-year contract through the 2030 World Cup. This is ABC News.
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5: I'm 2 Prime News meteorologist Jacob Woods. Our heat advisory continues through 6 p.m. this evening for another day of extreme temperatures. Highs getting into the lower triple digits up to around 101 this afternoon. Lots of sunshine, some hazy skies at times with some wildfire smoke passing overhead and a small chance of an isolated storm, but most of us stay dry. Much cooler on Tuesday with highs near 80.
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0: 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Well, it's great to start the week off. We had this young lady on last season after one of her terrific games. She'll be a senior next year at Loveland High School, Cortland Yossi, and made a commitment to Fresno State. Cortland, how are you today?
2: I'm doing good. How are you?
0: Now, did you play this weekend?
2: I played last weekend in Indiana. So,
0: okay.
2: And then I head to Rock Hill, South Carolina this weekend.
0: Okay, tell us about the Indiana. Well, first of all, you're playing for a Utah club team. Tell us about your club team right now and just how much you've played, since the season ended last winter.
2: Yeah, so obviously lots of basketball this summer. We've been all over the country. I mean, just traveling everywhere. And so, you know, it's been the best. Utah's quite the way, so we travel to practice. It's about a 7.5-hour drive, but it's amazing. I mean, we love it, and it's been the best experience. So, yeah, we were in Indiana this last weekend, and then we head to Rock Hill, South Carolina for the 3SSB Championship, so it should be good.
0: That is amazing. Where in Utah do you guys, out of? Where do you practice out of?
2: Yes, so we're kind of right out of Salt Lake City.
0: Salt Lake, sure.
2: Yes, so right outside of there. So, yeah, it's great.
0: that is terrific. And there's so many club teams and what we consider club teams. You're playing for an elite team, and there's a big difference. You know, in Colorado here we have way, way, way too many club teams that really aren't. Many of the club teams aren't even as good as high school teams. And tell us about some of the girls you're playing with, where they play out of, and if any of them have made commitments as well.
2: Yes, absolutely. So I play with Nation Williams. She just actually won gold with USA, so she was not with us in Indiana, but she just won gold, so we're super happy for her. And so she'll be back with us in South Carolina. And then one of my other teammates, Ava Chang, she actually plays at Grandview High School down in Denver, and she just committed to Northwestern to play in the Big Ten.
0: Nice.
2: And, yeah, I mean, so those are probably two very contributors to our team, and so they're amazing and such nice girls. So it's been so great.
0: When you practice, what do you learn from some of these other teammates that are high-level players going to different places? Take us through a typical practice, Cortland.
2: Yeah, absolutely. You know, we get after it. That's the big thing. I mean, our coaches preach defense every single day, and that's definitely been a big thing. So, you know, when we get that time to practice down in Utah and get everybody to make it all the way down to Utah, I mean, it's go, go, go for 2 days, and it's amazing. And so defense is definitely a big thing. Like practice, we are fully defensive-minded. I mean, we start with defense, and that's what we do. So defense is a big thing, and, you know, obviously figuring out each other on the offensive end, you know. Obviously club's different when I play for a team out of Utah, and so all of us driving in, you know, we got to cram a bunch of things in 2 days, but we get after it. For, you know, I drive in on Thursday, then we practice Friday, practice Saturday, and I'm back home. So
0: nice.
2: It's 2 days of straight practice, but, you know, it's great.
0: And talk about who are your coaches and what do they do when they're not coaching club?
2: Yes, absolutely. So my two club coaches are Amber and Trent Whiting. They have two kids, so their daughter plays at Iowa, and then their son plays at UTEP. So, yes, so they're obviously watching their kids play and, you know, supporting them. And so, yeah, they run their club program, and then in the fall and winter, they're off watching their kids play. So it's pretty cool.
0: That is really, really cool. Hey, you've played at Loveland High School now. Man, I have to say this. I can't believe you're going to be a senior next year, Cortland. and you probably get tired of hearing that. But you're going to be a senior next year, successful high school career. Being part of that Loveland program, of course, with your dad coaching as well, what's that meant to you, especially now that you've made that commitment to play at the next level? You can kind of take that off the checklist.
2: Yes, absolutely. You know, I've enjoyed these past 3 years. Like, they've been the best 3 years ever. And, you know, kind of going into this fourth year, it's my last year playing for my dad. And so that's definitely a big thing. And, you know, me and him have such a great relationship. You know, he pushes me so hard, and, you know, it's been so great, and that's a big reason why I've gotten to where I am today. And so it's weird to feel that kind of my last season playing for my dad. So, you know, we're hoping to make that big playoff run and, you know, just have a great season.
0: Talk to us a little about, you know, he pushes you on the basketball floor, but once practice is over, obviously he's dad. Talk about how that relationship just even helps being a better player even furthermore.
2: Yeah, absolutely. You know, he's been my biggest supporter since day one. And, you know, at a young age, he always preached, like, it's not going to be my choice to get you in the gym. It's your choice. Like, it always has to be coming from you. So he's never, like, peer pressured me into going into the gym and getting shots up. That's always been my decision. And so he's been supportive for that for 100%. And, you know, if I say, hey, Dad, I want to go get shots up at 10 at night, we're going at 10 at night. And if I want to get shots up at 4 in the morning, we're going to get shots up at 4 in the morning. So it's just kind of that relationship where he's supportive no matter what. And then kind of when we get to Loveland and we get going, you know, he's coach and he gets after it. So it's great.
0: Absolutely. Hey, describe yourself as a player today compared to as a player entering high school as a freshman.
2: Yeah, absolutely. You know, freshman, you know, I was small. I was definitely not the biggest, but, you know, I think it was just the heart. I mean, I was very small coming into my freshman year, and, you know, we didn't think I'd grow that much. And now I'm here where I am today, and I'm almost pushing 5'10". And, you know, it's nice because I think that helped me the biggest was my heart. You know, I always was like, it doesn't matter how big I was. It was just the heart I had to go out there and compete every single day on the court. And I think that's been the biggest thing. And now that I'm going into my senior year, it's like, wow, it's paid off. And so it feels really good, you know, all the work that I've put in to kind of start see it to show. And obviously now that I'm committed to Fresno State, that's a great feeling. So,
0: and Cortland, with your club team this summer, I mean, you get girls from, you know, different high schools that are the best player on their team. How have your coaches, what kind of things have they done to get you guys to gel, to play together?
2: Absolutely. I mean, I think the big thing they preach from day one is finding what everybody's best at and kind of figuring out where they fit. And so, yeah, I mean, like, we all kind of have a different game. And it's funny because we all gel together in a certain way. And so, you know, somebody might be better at this. And so we find ways to get them that, what's going to help them on the court. And so I think just finding people's areas that they are really, really good in. And so, like, that's your role on the team. So obviously I know that we're all from different areas, like you said, and we're all going to go play at the next level. And so kind of figuring out where we all fit has been the biggest thing, and it's definitely paid off.
0: You know, you can play multiple guard positions, and you say you're pushing 5'10". I haven't seen you for a while, I think. But what were you, about 5'8", going into your senior year, weren't you?
2: I was, yes. So I was definitely smaller. I mean, my freshman year, I was about 5'5",
0: right.
2: So I was,
0: yeah,
2: definitely was not very big.
0: And now that you've grown, but those skills, those perimeter skills have, you know, taken you far. Describe yourself as, you know, I would say you're a combo guard. Is that a fair assessment, Cortland?
2: Yes, absolutely. Yeah. So kind of honestly what Fresno State recruited me as is more of a scoring point guard. You know, they see me as that point guard where I can score the ball whenever I want. And so that's kind of where they recruited me at. But obviously, yes, they want me to play the two as well, you know, getting me shots coming off the ball. So, yeah, I'd say combo guard is a big thing.
0: Has it been playing, and this is nothing, no knock on any of your teammates at Loveland, but you're playing with better players on your club team. Has that changed your mindset, you know, once you get on the floor as a player?
2: Yeah, you know, I think the big thing is, you know, obviously playing on the 3SSB circuit, every game, like, it's an elite game. And so, you know, playing against those harder competitions and, you know, you play against the 5-stars every single day. You play against the 6-5 girls every single day. And so I think that's definitely, like, that's been a big jump in my game is, you know, just playing that level of competition. And then, you know, when you get to high school season, you're not playing that. So it's kind of, it's nice because, you know, when you get into high school season and it's kind of the show where you go out there and you compete every day. And so, yeah.
0: And, hey, Cortland, man, we need a break. Can you stay with us during the break? And I have more questions for you.
2: Absolutely.
0: That is great. And we will talk to Cortland after these messages. Let's first thank University Napa Auto. 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Even the drives to Utah. You know, they are locally owned and have the 12 Northern Colorado locations. They have everything you need for your vehicle. You've heard that Napa brand here on Coach Speak and KFKA for years. They continue to be great supporters of all the local high school athletes and community sports. They were wishing all the Northern Colorado Prep athletes good luck competing. Let's take a break and we'll be back.

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1: Welcome back to Coach Speak. We are live from the Yellow Fiber Studios on the Clearwater Product Hotline. We have Cortland Yossi, committed to Fresno State, playing a lot of basketball this summer. Hey, Cortland, as we ended, I wanted to ask you, how has your role as a leader changed after being around other highly touted players?
5: Yeah, absolutely. I never try to change my mindset, whether that's high school or club. I try to be that positive leader on the court at all times. You know, obviously there's good games, there's bad games, but I know I try to keep very steady and, you know, always be that positive leader no matter what. I mean, I like to be very vocal on the court, so that's definitely a big thing. But, yeah, I think just being positive always. I know as a young age I was always that quiet kid, but now I'm hitting that senior year and I'm very vocal on the court, so that's a big thing.
1: Is the name of your team the Utah Lady Prospects? Did I get that right?
5: Yes, you did.
1: Okay. I wanted to make sure. How did that opportunity come about for you to join that particular team?
5: Yeah, absolutely. So it was kind of last year around fall. I actually got in contact with Trent, who's now my club coach, and, you know, we were talking, and, you know, I just loved everything he had to say about Utah Prospects, and actually few Colorado girls had moved to Utah Lady Prospects, and so they moved to the year before I did, and so just seeing what they got to do with the Utah Lady Prospects is awesome, so I just thought it'd be a great move and, you know, kind of branch out and see what it was all about, and, you know, I've loved it ever since.
1: Sure. Hey, what's been your most memorable moment? We're going to talk first club basketball. What's been that memory that comes to mind when we say summer ball?
5: Yeah, absolutely. I think it's just the relationships that I've built with some of these girls. You know, obviously being the new kid coming into a brand new club team, you know, It's obviously nerve-wracking. And then, you know, when I first showed up, you know, these girls literally were the kindest girls ever. And I walked in and they all introduced themselves. And, you know, it felt like a family. I walked in and everybody was just so welcoming. And that was a big thing for me is, you know, it's hard finding friends outside of your state. And so, you know, to find friends from all over is so cool. And, you know, I think basketball has definitely brought in a big piece of friendships for me. So it's been great.
6: That is fun. Hey, now we're going to talk a little bit recruiting. When did you first realize Fresno State was even interested?
5: Yeah, so it was about 2 years ago. I think it was like right after my sophomore year, I believe. Yeah, around 2 years ago. And I was talking with the old staff, and, you know, I kind of built a relationship with the old staff, and I was actually planning on going out on a visit. And then the coach from the previous staff, she had retired, and so kind of the whole staff split up. And so then after that, once the new staff got hired, they actually watched me at Section 7 kind of during summertime.
6: Is that down in Arizona?
5: Yes, down in Arizona, yeah. And they watched me play, and, you know, I got a call that next week from Coach Jenna and Coach McCarthy, and, you know, that was amazing, and I've loved their staff ever since.
6: So Ryan McCarthy is the head coach at this time, is that right?
5: Yes.
6: Well, he's had an amazing career. He started at Alaska Anchorage before he came to Fresno. Man, just an outstanding career, like over an 800%, you know, winning percentage and things like that. So sounds like a great staff. So when you you got that call from Coach McCarthy, tell us, you know, after that, tell us what led to your commitment.
5: Yeah, absolutely. So I've known that staff for kind of going on a little over a year now. And, you know, just everything he's about. I mean, you know, he is like, he's fiery on the court. He loves to get after it. I mean, defense is a big thing, you know. And I think the big thing was is they're so family oriented. And, you know, they call me all the time. I mean, so it's Coach McCarthy and then his wife, Jenna. And, yeah. You know, they call me every week. They check in. You know, they love to talk about life outside of basketball. And I think that was a big thing for me because obviously going away from my family is that's a big change. And so, you know, they've made me feel a part of the family already. And I think that was a big thing for me is he wants me to go play like myself. And that's why I chose Fresno State was definitely the coaching staff.
6: You know, and that's such a great combination with Ryan and Jenna, you know, husband and wife and, you know, family atmosphere. And it's just so many positives. Hey, Cortland, did playing a lot of club ball because you travel a lot? Okay, you learn to be away from home, even though it might be just for a few days or a week. Do you think that's helped prepare you, you know, to leave Colorado, to leave and go be part of that Fresno State women's basketball program?
5: Absolutely. And, you know, I've kind of felt at ease about it because obviously California is a little ways from Colorado, but, you know, clubs definitely prepared me a lot. And, you know, kind of staying with my teammates, that's going to kind of become the norm. And I think a big thing was is my family was very like, Cortland, no matter where you go, we are 100% going to support you. And so that's where I felt very good about my decision was, you know, no matter how far it is, my family is going to try to their best to be at every single game. And so that's where kind of I felt good about it.
6: You know, and at what age did you know you wanted to be a basketball player? Can you remember?
5: Yes. So I didn't start playing until around sixth grade. So
6: really?
5: Kind of sixth grade middle school basketball was when it kind of all started.
6: I did not realize that, Cortland, that you didn't start playing until sixth grade. Because usually the answers I get, well, yeah, as soon as I could, you know, walk and dribble, I liked playing. But so take us back to those middle school years when you first started playing. What stands out to you?
5: Absolutely. So it was kind of during COVID when everything kind of all started. You know, my dad was obviously coaching high school basketball, and he kind of put his girls through a program when they couldn't be in the gym and, you know, they couldn't be working out. So yeah. He made a plan where they could do it from their house. So, and, you know, I was like, Dad, why not? I'll join. And so I kind of joined his program where it was like shooting, you know, getting shots up, getting workouts in and stuff like that. And it was very eye-opening to me because there was not much to do during COVID. And I was dribbling a ball 3 to 4 hours a day. Like, that was kind of the minimum. Minimum of 3 or 4 hours a day, getting shots up. And I really enjoyed it because there wasn't much to do. And then I kind of learned the love for the game and realized, wow, I can really actually play basketball. And so it was that kind of COVID time was when I was just, you know, I was loving it. And ever since then, I have absolutely loved the game.
6: That's a great story and a great development through becoming what you are today. You mentioned a little bit about the Fresno State coaching staff just wanting you to be you, but what other things stood out as far in the recruiting process, Courtland, that just made you feel like, man, this is really where I want to be?
5: Yeah, I think the atmosphere. I mean, you know, I was actually out on my official visit this last week, and, you know, just kind of being around campus, it felt good. You know, everybody is, like, so welcoming. You walk into campus, and everybody is just – it's amazing. And, you know, obviously girls basketball has their sports, but it was like the girls basketball players were talking to the football players and the basketball players, and they were all kind of – they were all in the same area. And, you know, they all got along super well. They all know each other, and they all support each other. And, you know, I've just heard great things about the atmosphere that Fresno State brings, and that definitely stood out to me. And obviously going back to kind of what Coach McCarthy has done at Alaska Anchorage was just so awesome to see. And he was there for a very long time, and so he's looking to stay here at Fresno State and build something pretty special. So I wanted to be a part of that.
6: You know, I've been able to be on the campus at Fresno State, and it's like, it obviously major Division I school, but that atmosphere, you're right, it's so community oriented. It was when I visited anyway. Is that the sense that you got?
5: Absolutely. I mean, everybody's around campus, and it was just so amazing to see.
6: That is fun. Hey, what's going to be your anticipation? And yeah, you're still a year out, but what's the anticipation going to be from moving on from high school to college?
5: Yeah, absolutely. You know, the big thing right now is the work just starts. Obviously, high school season's coming up and last one, but that's also preparing me for college. And I think the big thing is like, now that I committed, I have to work 10 times harder because my goal is to go and be a big impact as a freshman. So staying in the weight room is definitely a big thing. And obviously, I've been in the weight room a ton here in the last 2 years and, you know, just getting stronger, getting bigger because, you know, college is a different beast. So just preparing for that.
6: You know, and, you know, it's hard to get high school kids at times to get into the weight room. Your dad, I know, has been an influence. Who else has been an influence in your basketball career, Courtland?
5: Yeah, absolutely. I think my mom. I mean, she is my biggest supporter. And, you know, obviously, you see dad, and dad's always the coach, and
6: right.
5: Dad's always there and everything. But, you know, not everybody sees the fan in the stands who's literally there supporting me no matter if it's a good game or a bad game. And, you know, if it's a bad game, she's always there for me. If it's a good game, she's always cheering me on. And so she's been a big influence, you know, kind of that outside person of basketball. She's always been there. And so that's definitely been a big person in my life.
6: Fantastic. Okay, you're at Loveland High School with your girls and Saturday practice, and you guys decide, let's just go somewhere together. Where's that go-to place that the Red Wolves, I still can't get used to the Red Wolves. Where's that place that you guys head to?
5: Either Qdoba or Dutch Bros. I mean, that's a frequent stop for us, especially on game days. Qdoba is a big one.
6: Well, Qdoba's right down the street there on 29th.
5: Yes.
6: You know, so it's a straight shot for you guys. And Dutch Bros is the other one, huh? Okay, now, flipping, how about you and Dad when you go out?
5: Absolutely. You know, we love steak. I mean, that's a big thing. We love to go get food. I mean, I'm telling you, food is like a big thing. I love food. Outside of basketball, I'm eating, honestly, and to tell you, But yeah, I mean, me and my dad also love to golf. I mean, that's another thing is when me and him are in the gym, because that's like a 24/7 activity. But, you know, definitely we love to get out on the course and play a little bit.
6: So, you know, I'm going when the program is over today, guess where I'm headed? I'm headed to the golf course, you know. So but where do you guys what's your favorite courses to play?
5: Yeah, absolutely. Highland Meadows. We love playing at Highland Meadows. We actually live up in that neighborhood. So it's a quite convenient drive. You know, it's like 2 minutes from our house. So we just take our golf cart over there and, you know, golf it up.
6: Okay, you need to have Dad give me a call because we need to go play.
5: He would love that.
6: We need to go play. You know, he's the Division I athlete, man, too. So I know he's really good, but I'm one of the, I just love to play. So we need to do that. We certainly will. Hey, tell us, what's the remainder of summer now, Cortland?
5: Yeah. So honestly, just getting as much family time. Obviously, I go to my last tournament here in a week, and that's kind of the last of summer ball, but, you know, staying in the gym and hanging out with family is kind of what I'm doing.
6: And after that last week of summer ball, will you take a break, or is it right back in the gym? What's your philosophy?
5: Right back in the gym. You know, I just got to keep going until high school season and, you know, just push it as much as I can.
6: Oh, that is fantastic. Well, I'll tell you what. Hey, go shoot a good round. Okay.
5: I will.
6: And I know you're going to get your shots up. Before I let you go, your favorite shooting drill, tell us what it is.
5: Yeah, I would say star shooting. So you get a minute and you have to go in a star from each side of, so, you know, top of the key, wings, and then corners. And you kind of make a star. And my goal is 10 in a minute. So it's constantly running. And it's like it's game-like. It's very game-like. So, you know, you're constantly going from one spot to the other. And so you get a minute on the clock. And me and my dad do that drill almost every day.
6: I'll tell you what, yeah. And, you know, that reminds me of a drill, you know, to do and things like that. I love shooting drills and get ideas what makes it fun. But when you say, for our audience, when you say 10, that's 10 makes.
5: Yes. Yep.
6: As we tell our players, I know your dad does the same thing, as we tell our players, anybody can go shoot shots, you know, but we need players that go make shots. So, we actually got a text and saying, what a delight you are to listen to. And, man, we covered a lot here. I could go on and on, Cortland, but I'll let you go because you need to get shots up. You need, hey, putting's really important.
5: Right.
6: gotta make those 3 to 5 footers.
5: Yes, I know. Those are tough.
6: They are tough. Remember, it's like a free throw. Like a free throw. All right. Yes. Cortland Yossi, hi to Dad, and have a great rest of your summer playing hoops. And do catch a little downtime between now and when school starts.
5: Will do. Thank you so much.
6: All right. On the Clearwater Product Hotline, that's been a lot of fun. 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
1: I'm 2 Prime News meteorologist Jacob Woods. Our heat advisory continues through 6 p.m. this evening for another day of extreme temperatures. Highs getting into the lower triple digits, up to around 101 this afternoon. Lots of sunshine, some hazy skies at times, with some wildfire smoke passing overhead, and a small chance of an isolated storm, but most of us stay dry. Much cooler on Tuesday with highs near 80.
2: 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I'm John Thayer. The Hall of Fame game is set for Thursday night as the Panthers take on the Cardinals. The Broncos play their first preseason game August 14th. The Rockies winners yesterday as they beat the Kansas City Royals 8-1. Kyle Freeland got the win. He's now 3-10. The Rockies with the win are 45-67. The Rockies are back in action tonight when they start a series at home against the Rays. Michael Lorenzen on the bump for Colorado. He is 3-9. PGA Tour wrapped up the Rocket Classic in Detroit yesterday. Michael Thorbjornsson was the winner at 18 under par for the weekend. He was two shots better than Xander Schauffele. Davis Riley was third. One event remains in the regular season on the PGA Tour. 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
9: The risk of gusty showers and storms today will be isolated once again, mainly confined to the mountains and adjacent foothills with daytime heating, so they will be terrain driven. Could pose a risk for active fires and fire crews, so it's something I'll be watching pretty carefully.
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0: 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Well, I heard the little promo, Micah, and we're talking that Denver Broncos training camp here coming up. Everything I see from the players' interviews and things like that, they're talking about how important it is that the Broncos, you know, kind of stayed with the same other than Jaden Waddle. But that continuity of the offensive unit, the defensive unit. Okay, Micah, how excited are you for the Broncos season?
1: I've missed sports season for, like, true sports season. Like, football is the true sport. I'm so excited. I'm tired of the Rockies. No offense to the Rockies, but you're just not the Broncos.
0: Hey, the Rockies, 40 wins already, you know, compared to last year. That's a big jump. They are getting better. Still, they are not the worst team in baseball this year. That's a move up. And remember, the White Sox were where the Rockies were 3 years ago. And the White Sox are fighting for a division title. Let's get back to the Broncos, though. What excites – okay, you know, I'm reading about and hearing on the news daily how Bo Nix fully recovered, getting into his third season. And in my opinion, Bo Nix is a top half quarterback. At least, maybe not a top 10 by national standards. I think what he does for his team, he is a top 10 quarterback in the NFL. What are you expecting from Bo this season?
1: Expecting probably better play calls getting in on time.
0: Well, that's not Bo's thing. That's Davis.
1: Yeah, that I think hindered the offense quite a bit. I think they've got a brand new weapon. I like the fact that I'm very happy with the roster right now. They have another weapon. The wide receivers weren't as good as I thought they'd be last year. And I don't know if some of that's Sean Payton just not utilizing his weapons, but they weren't as good as they were last year. And your number one is, as Brady says, closer to a number two. So now you have a number one and a number two wide receiver, plus a bunch of other talented quarterback running back. Good Lord, wide receivers that Bo Nix has been with for a couple years.
0: Yeah, you know, I think I love that approach too. That when you bring somebody in like Waddle, that just makes the number three and four receivers so much better. You know, I think Courtland Sutton's going to have a great year.
1: I think so too.
0: I think he'll have a great year. I think on paper it's going to be pretty balanced, you know, as far as the receivers. But man, when it gets down to that nitty gritty, and you have that big time receiver that Bo will definitely look up. Already has a great connection with Courtland Sutton.
1: Yeah, and Courtland Sutton, even in games where he's dropped a passer, he has one catch. He always has that fourth quarter. He feels like the most dependable wide receiver the Broncos have had in a very long time. Because he will be open somehow in the fourth quarter. Somehow in the fourth quarter, he will find a way to get open. Whether the Broncos win or not, obviously they're going to win every game and go in the Super Bowl. But I just like Courtland Sutton so much.
0: How much do you think that's going to enhance the running game?
1: Well, Speaking of the running game, the Broncos did get my Washington Husky, Jonah Coleman. So I think they got him for a steal. You know, he's not going to be their number one or two running back, but
0: you never know.
1: They had quite a drop off.
0: Yeah.
1: After your starting twos, so I think Jonah Coleman will probably fill that pretty well. He's a tough running, broke a lot of tackles in college, and we're talking about some like really, really talented. They're in the Big 10 now. So they have a lot of defenses that they were going up against, and Jonah Coleman was breaking tackles against them. He stays healthy. I think you have a good third down back. I don't think he affects the running game too much, but I think you definitely have a dependable guy. The Broncos have so many weapons this year that if they're not in the top five, top seven offenses, I will be shocked.
0: Yeah, they just
1: especially with Davis Webb.
0: Yeah, with Davis Webb, and they keep getting deeper, deeper and deeper at every position. Davis Webb's going to be interesting. You know that Sean Payton has a lot of confidence in this guy to make that move, and Sean Payton's called the plays his entire career, so it's going to be certainly something to watch. Here's always something, Micah, in training camp that is always paid attention to, and then it drops off because you have your starting quarterback until there's an injury or something, but is there going to be a battle for that number two spot, or is Jarrett Stidham still far ahead of Sam Ehlinger?
1: I mean, I think we all love Sam Ehlinger because, like, that we loved that battle last year. But there's a reason why I was, other than Micah, there was a reason why I was not too worried about the quarterback position last year, because Jarrett Stidham is, as Sean Payton said, probably better than some of the top 32 quarterbacks out there.
0: Sure.
1: And I agree with him on that. I think he's a very good backup quarterback.
0: There is no doubt about it. But I know you're counting the days to Bronco training camp. I watched on Fox Sports how they're counting the days to Bronco training camp, and should be a lot of fun. Well, speaking of a lot of fun, the baseball races are really, other than the National League West, are going to be interesting. And let's just start with the National League East. Love following the Braves because of Walt Weiss, and he's that manager now. But I'll tell you, the Phillies are just three games back after Don Mattingly took over this Philadelphia lineup. The Phillies have been on somewhat of a tear. But, in the last 10 games, they've both kind of gotten back to average. Baseball teams are 5-5, which is not untypical for baseball, but that's going to be a fun race between the Braves and the Phillies, as it is in the Central. Although the Cubs trail the Brewers by six games because of those home and home series, the Cubs have plenty of chances to make a run, and even the Cardinals somewhat have an outside chance. The Reds, who just came and won two from the Rockies, they are completely out of it, a little disappointing this year. And then, of course, the National League West, the Dodgers, there's no doubt. Most disappointing team in that division has to be the Padres, still under 500. And, of course, the Rockies' goal is to beat the Giants. They are two games out from the Giants right now, two or three games, and hopefully they can pick up some momentum. Let's get to that American League East before we and the other divisions. The Rays, love keeping up with the Rays because they're somewhat of that non-big market. They don't have the high payroll that the Yankees have and the Dodgers have, but they stay competitive. Only a game and a half. Can they hold on during this last half of the season? 70 games left, approximately, in Major League Baseball. And the Red Sox, on a 13-game run, they were actually fairly even with the Rockies when they came to Denver. They were both at about that 37-38 streak win streak or wins rather total wins, and the Red Sox have put together a 13 game win streak. They are now over 500 at 50-48, and they could be pushing if they can continue to have some streaks in them. They could be in contention for the East or even a wild card situation. Here's what I love talking about the White Sox, because the White Sox were in the same position the Colorado Rockies were 3 years ago. What have the White Sox done? Hey, they've just kept getting better, and now they lead the American League Central by one game over the Cleveland Guardians and four games over the Twins. That is a fun division. The Tigers just 6.5 out, and everybody but the Royals, who've been major disappointment in baseball this year, are in contention. So that American League Central is right there.
1: And are there any teams overall that are worse than the Rockies?
0: Yes, the Royals this year are worse, and the California Angels, the Anaheim Angels, whatever Angels.
1: Yeah, they keep...
0: I
1: remember them as when I lived in California. They were the California Angels.
0: Yes.
1: Then they were Anaheim. No, then they were L.A. Then they were Anaheim.
0: Yes. And, you know, they used to have that really good CA when they were the California Angels. Their emblem, their logo, that was really good.
1: Yeah, I would go along with that. I think that was one of the better logos out there.
0: But they haven't been able to make up their mind what they are. But what they are is a bad baseball team.
1: Yeah, maybe they'll move to Los Angeles and stop being the Orange County little brother.
0: But, you know, which is sad because they still have one of the premier players in the game in Mike Trout. But the West... Two teams, 500 or above. The Mariners, on their win yesterday, just got to 50-50. And then the Rangers are 50-49, a half a game ahead. But craziness, and with the trade deadline coming up, that's going to be interesting. Who decides they think they still have a legitimate chance? Time to take a break. We'll be back after this.
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2: 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The Preps football broadcast will sound a little different this season. Hear Jerry Schammel, Bruce Dick, and the studio man Kyle Johnson every Friday night this football season. 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

0: It appears that he will clear it. The hearing is scheduled for tomorrow morning, but then he needs to be confirmed by the full Senate.
1: On social media, President Trump is claiming that Iranian leaders are being, in his words, unbelievably duplicitous in their public statements about negotiations. This is ABC News.
2: Man, I love this place. I've been surfing here since I was a kid. Now, seeing my grandson out on the water, it means everything to me. 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
1: The trade deadline is today, and the Rockies are making moves. They just made a move. They have traded center fielder Brenton Doyle. No more O'Doyle rules. He's traded to the White Sox. We'll get into that later on when we get details. The clarification from the NCAA on the 5-for-5 thing, Brock Wisney and company won their case, kind of. They went back, doubled back and made some adjustments to the ruling. So we'll talk about that later today. Chris Dempsey going to join us. He is our Nuggets insider. And also, I believe Mark Johnson, the voice of the Buffs. We'll see. It's crazy, Michael. This is a wild Monday. That's because it's August 3rd, ladies and gentlemen. Crazy time at KFKA starts now, and so does the whole show.

0: Mike, I'm already kind of exhausted. It's a very busy time here at the radio station. Once we turn over from July to August, like the slow days of the summer, we're hanging out doing fun stuff, and we had a lot of fun this year, hot dog eating contest, and Tanner and Brian were at the wing eating contest there at the Larimer County Fair. We've been golfing, you know, at Back Nine. We do a lot of those kind of things throughout the summer. But once we get into August, it's all hands on deck. And next week, August 10th, Monday, is the beginning of our high school football training camp coverage presented by Pro Design Countertops, where Coach Bruce Dick is going to be out on site for at least 10 football teams, 10 business days, out at their practice facilities, talking about their teams, coaches, gearing you up for a busy high school football season, and which we'll have here, and Jerry Schimmel and Bruce Dick and our studio man Kyle Johnson will be bringing you all things high school football every single Friday with Football Night in Northern Colorado. My goodness. By the way, the UNC Bears, this is the month. They will play their first game under the lights at Nottingham Field ever on August 28th. So we've got that. We've got Colorado State starting fall practice this week. UNC's already been in fall practice. CU starts fall practice. The Broncos are knee-deep in training camp. College sports still can't figure out. The NCAA still can't seem to figure out what the hell they're doing. And what else? What else am I missing, Michael? It's a wild and crazy time here as we turn the calendar to August, and it is already August 3rd. Very excited, though. It's going to be a fun football season, from preps to the pros. It's going to be a very fun football season. The Colorado Rockies are making moves, or made a move. This makes sense. They're trading center fielder Brenton Doyle to the White Sox. Waiting on more information on the trade right now, but I can't imagine the Rockies got a lot for Doyle. He started off hot with the Rocks, and then the last couple of years, it hasn't been great. He's still got a cannon of an arm, still an excellent center fielder. But, yeah, and then there was a lot of speculation yesterday, Michael, because Hunter Goodman didn't play, but Rockies brass made us to believe that the reason was because it was, you know, back, you know, they played a night game on Saturday, and then it was a day game Sunday, and it was really hot, and they wanted to give him kind of a break and all that. Okay, we'll see. We'll see if the Rockies actually make more moves coming up. Oh, thank you. There it is. The White Sox have agreed to acquire Brenton Doyle from the Rockies for Mason Adams and Carlos Velma and Louise. Is that what that is? Deal is in medical review. Interesting. So that's the move we have right now for the Rockies. Okay. And the trade deadline, I believe, ends at 4 o'clock today. So we will be having Spencer Smith on the show tomorrow from DNVR Rockies to break down any and every Rockies-related bit of information we can get to you. So we have that. So Friday we get the news, or I guess Friday night, I got the official word that Brock Wisney and his attorney texted me, Michael, so that was cool. They did win their case. They won their case of the 5-for-5, so the class of 2022, if they started and they played 4 years and they would still get their fifth year. However, the judge, a Colorado judge, clarified this only grants athletes in the class a fifth year. It does not enjoin transfer rules, roster caps, rev share caps. I don't know exactly what the roster caps, rev share caps means at this point in time, Michael, but this would mean that, let's just take Brock Wisney, for example, he would not be able to he would not be able to transfer. And I do declare, that if they signed a deal already, if they signed a contract to go play professionally somewhere else, then I don't believe you can come back. So Brock already signed a contract with Spain. My understanding leads me to believe he could not come back. He couldn't transfer anyway. So then the next bit of wonderment would be whether or not he would play another year for the UNC Bears, which the Bears would not turn that down, I would imagine. But I think since he signed a contract, he will be playing in Spain. I did talk to Brock over the weekend. It was still undecided what he was going to do. This was before the news cracked that there were some edits to the ruling for college athletes on this 5-for-5 deal.
1: Sorry, Brock, but I believe, in my opinion, if you sign a contract, your eligibility is gone.
0: I think so. So, like, players that declared for the NFL draft, maybe they didn't get drafted, but they already declared for the draft. I also don't think you can come back for a fifth year.
1: That I'm a little more lenient on.
0: Yeah, kind of, but they didn't know. But they didn't know. This lawsuit, though, to be honest, and I love Brock, but this is something that I think should have been done like 3 months ago if you were that serious about it.
1: Yeah.
0: I mean, you win the lawsuit, but...
1: This actually should have been done like 30 years ago.
0: Well, yeah. And again, the NCAA screwed up by not just making this a clean sweep. They should have just allowed the class of 2022 go back 5 years or go back 4 years, whatever, and allow from that point on, if it would equal a fifth year... Let those players play a fifth year. And we wouldn't have been in this mess in the first place. Because, it does screw over. Okay, take, for example, Madden Smiley. Steve Smiley's son, head coach of UNC basketball, his son. He committed to the University of Wyoming. And I don't have information in front of me on Wyoming. But let's say they have a couple of players in his position that said, oh, we can play another year? We can't transfer, so we have to play with Wyoming? Great. We'll stay another year. What that would do is impact, I would imagine, Madden Smiley's situation. Now, to my understanding right now, it's not. It hasn't impacted it. But this will hurt those that have committed already and this year's class of commitments. So it will affect. This is why the NCAA should have just looked at the writing on the wall and said, hey, let's make 2022 class eligible.
1: Well,
0: beyond that, no, you don't have to because it's beyond 5 years.
1: There are a lot of laws that if it gets passed, if someone's already been allowed to do it, not every law, but there is a grandfather clause that if you already have it, if you already have this thing and it suddenly becomes illegal or you suddenly are not allowed to buy it, you don't have to give it back or throw it away or something.
0: Right.
1: And that's what they should have thought of.
0: Man,
1: I just
0: sloppy.
1: Wonder if maybe the NCAA should hire new lawyers because they keep losing or at least hire someone to think for you, damn it.
0: I don't know. So here's the NCAA's latest memo that came out yesterday. Colleagues, the District Court of Colorado has granted the NCAA's motion to clarify the injunction and make clear that the House settlement's roster limits and benefits cap remain fully in effect. According to the court's order, class members' eligibility to participate will be determined by application of the age-based eligibility rule. In other words, they must be within 5 years of when they first enrolled at any college or turned 19, whichever occurred earlier. All other NCAA eligibility rules, including rules regarding professional participation, remain in effect. As the court made clear, it was not ruling on any bylaws not presented to the court. We now intend to pursue the appellate process. I remember learning about that. And seek a stay of the court order as soon as possible. So they're trying to get the details here of, hey, but if these guys already signed a contract, and the unfortunate part is they signed a contract not knowing they were going to be in a case or even win a case of this magnitude. This is the one the NCAA is really bristling at, Michael. They are really fighting this one. They're letting the schools decide whether or not to play, to retain those players that want to come back, but they can't. If they didn't enter the transfer portal back whenever the date was that they needed to enter the transfer portal, I don't believe they cannot enter. So in this case, if Brock hadn't signed a contract to play in Spain, then it would be, okay, you didn't enter the transfer portal, though. So your options are to stay at UNC or to continue seeking a professional outlet to play basketball. Well, to my understanding at this point, there's so much crap up in the air, Michael. My goodness.
1: I have to say to Brock, brush up on your Spanish and start listening to some great Spanish metal bands because you're going to be in Spain.
0: Also Friday. I mean, dude, news is just pouring out of the NCAA. Friday was a huge day. Friday was an absolutely huge day. The Big Ten and the SEC joined the Big 12 and the ACC and so many others in support of the Protect College Sports Act. The SEC and the Big Ten are a go on the Protect College Sports Act. The broad alignment, sustainable framework that supports student athletes, institution, conference, and fans. I mean, all the stuff that's going into it. Can we keep up with it? So here was the statement from the Big Ten and SEC. From their presidents and chancellors. They put it together for some reason. The Big Ten Conference and Southeastern Conference support the Protect College Sports Act as currently drafted. Following detailed and productive negotiations with Senator Cruz, Cantwell, and Schmidt and their respective staffs, we appreciate the substantial work that has gone into this effort. So the SEC and the Big Ten are a go for this Protect College Sports Act, which involves interesting language about transfer, one-time transfers, conference realignment. I think there's some verbiage in there that power schools cannot jump ship to another power school. There's a penalty if you do.
1: They can't use their own transfer portal.
0: And there would be nothing for a G5, G6, whatever we're calling it. If they were to transfer or if they were to move up into a Power 4 conference, there would not be a penalty. But there's going to be penalties for Power 4 conferences poaching other schools, which I think is necessary. I think the realignment thing is getting old. I think if you're in a conference, unless it disbands for whatever reason, you should be in that conference. I'm tired of teams switching conferences. I don't think it's right. I know you've got a plan in place to reorganize all the conferences. I think if you're in a conference right now, that's where you stay. Unless you're a G6 school and you have an opportunity to move up into a Power 4 conference, then fine.
1: A lot of people would not like my realignments.
0: No, not a lot of people would not.
1: Realignments are to get rid of complaints. Well, these guys didn't play a great schedule. Well, you have to have at least a certain number of really good schools, a certain number of okay schools, and there are a whole hell of a lot of not great schools out there.
0: This is wild. This whole thing, it's hard to keep up. And here's some more Rocky stuff. Ken Rosenthal, according to him, the Rockies are expected to make at least two trades before the deadline. Antonio Sensatella is almost a certain move, and then Brenton Doyle. So you could see one more, and that might be Antonio Sensatella. For the most part, you stay with a lot of these younger prospects, or I don't even want to call them prospects, a lot of these younger players that have been, I think, fun to watch this year. And the Rockies swept the Royals over the weekend. Kyle Freeland completed his first full game in his career. He was on it yesterday, and the Rockies swept the Royals, surpassing their win total from a year ago. And it is August 3rd. So good on you, Colorado. I'm good with the move of Doyle. I'm good with moving Sensatella. And I'm also good with keeping the rest status quo. That'd be fine. Whew. My goodness, Mike. What else is going on? Nuggets news. We'll get to Dempsey on that. What's the latest on the Peyton Watson thing? Broncos camp updates. We'll get to that today. I'm going to start breaking into the AFC West. Michael, we'll preview the AFC West, including the Broncos, which will be an easy one for us. We will focus on the Kansas City Chiefs today. Look at all that. Look at all those notes I have, Michael. It's one full sheet, front and back. Pretty full. Chiefs might not be good. I don't think the Chiefs are going to be good. I have a gut feeling the Chiefs are going to be bad.
1: I have a gut feeling that Chiefs are going to be better than the Raiders, but nowhere near the Broncos.
0: I think it's the Broncos and Chargers.
1: They might sneak in, but
0: I think it's going to be between the Broncos and the Chargers. They're going to run the division this year.
1: Well, it's going to be the Broncos, but the Chargers
0: could be the Chargers. Could very well be the Chargers. I don't want this week, you're going to refrain from any bogus, outlandish Broncos takes.
1: What are you talking about?
0: If you think the Broncos are going to win the AFC West, I want 10 bullet point items. Well thought out of why the Broncos will win the AFC West.
1: Everything I say is well thought
0: out. No, that is false. We have a fun clip of the day today. It's not sports related. I'll just give you that. WNBA cannot get out of their own way. There's a feud now about this transgender athlete thing, which has not affected anybody currently playing in the WNBA, yet it is a major issue. You got coaches wearing T-shirts to support their cause. It's wild, man. And we're just getting started here on a Monday, 22 minutes after the hour. Coming up next, what will the Rockies do? And the Dodgers make a move that most baseball fans think points to the end, at least for 1 year, of a Major League Baseball lockout. Certainly happening next season. The rich get much richer with this deal. Keep it here on the whole show. Powered by Mosquito Joe. We're on Northern Colorado's Voice, 103.1 and 1310 KFKA.
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0: Chris Dempsey will join us at the bottom of the hour, our Nuggets insider. Get the latest on the Peyton Watson news. That's not really the news right now, though. It's probably the Rockies and the NCAA at this stage. I think the Brent Doyle thing is a great move. Yeah, you needed to move him anyway. This puts Carrig firmly in that center fielder position where he needs to be. I think it'll open up some doors for other players, like Veen, we haven't heard much for. What's his name? Condon. So they've got a lot of high upside dudes, and I think that'll be kind of what the Rockies are trying to do right now, is clear the way for some of these younger players, and I think it's a really smart way to go about it for the Rockies. Maybe nothing blockbuster for them. I don't think they need to. I know. People, Brady, that's just what the Rockies have done all the every year. Stay loyal to too many guys, and then how? What are the odds a lot of those guys are going to keep up this good play? I'm good. As of right now, I'm good. Keep the Moniacs. Keep the Hunter Goodmans. I know they would get you a lot, but this is what you're building around, and it's a much better team by far than where they were last year. The Dodgers trade for stud pitcher Tarik Skubal, and that has everybody in a tizzy because the Dodgers just got really rich on this deal. They get an ace pitcher to go along with an already phenomenal roster, and this has everybody saying, well, this is the end. I was seeing Jeff Passan talk about this, and he said, hey, I don't blame the Dodgers. You blame the system. You blame Major League Baseball for not having a salary cap. And I tend to agree. I mean, if you're the Dodgers, why wouldn't you? If you have the money, go out and get as many players as possible. If you have the money and there's no salary cap telling you to make that stop. But you're seeing everybody all over the socials say that this is killing baseball. It's this points to the for sure lockout coming up this upcoming season. Jeff Passan said this move did nothing for that. The lockout was already probably going to happen. And it does need to happen. It's just going to get, not the lockout itself, but figuring out some kind of a salary cap. It's hard to do that, though, because you have so many contracts. Like Shohei Ohtani signed through, like, the year 2092 or something like that. It's insane. How do you edit that?
1: And if they put in a salary cap, they have to make sure that they continue to pay the people that they are paying now what they are paying them.
0: Mm-hmm.
1: Because it would be another Brock Wisney situation.
0: How so?
1: Well, like if you're like, no, we can't go over the salary cap, so.
0: Yeah, but they're already going to be over the salary cap if you're the Dodgers, and it would have been smart for the Dodgers to make sure they're signing a bunch of 10-year deals.
1: Yeah.
0: Because I don't know, are you going to go back and override those deals and say, well, no, you have to cancel that deal? I mean, I don't know. Do you just start the salary cap fresh right now? But so many, like, there's a lot of multi-year deals in baseball. You know, baseball's famous for signing long, like, we see in the NBA, we see, like, 4-year deals, 5-year deals. NFL's, like, 2-year deals, 3-year deals, maybe 4. Baseball's signing a lot of 5-plus-year deals, so that would make it very complicated. That's what I've always said. Like, I agree, there should be a salary cap. But going back and altering what deals have already been done is going to be a battle.
1: Yeah, I think what you have to do is the Shohei Ohtani type of people that are making, you know, bucket loads, stadium loads of money. You're going to have to continue to pay them what you are paying them, and they have to figure out a way, okay, when are we going to start this? Because the Dodgers are and the Yankees are paying everybody. They're paying everybody a lot of money.
0: Yeah, like how does that work? Like Smitty even texting, you know, Ohtani's deal pays him most of his money in his final season, like 90%. So, yeah, I think it's going to be complicated to get through this, but I'm sure they'll figure it out or they won't. 11:30 the time. Chris Dempsey going to join us. We will take a sidestep from Major League Baseball trade deadline and the latest in the NCAA. We'll get the latest on the Denver Nuggets coming up next with Chris Dempsey. But first, let's get the latest on the local Sports Flash.
9: 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I'm John Thayer. The Rockies winners yesterday as they beat the Kansas City Royals 8-1. Kyle Freeland got the win. He's now 3-10. The Rockies with the win are 45-67. The Rockies are back in action tonight when they start a series at home against the Rays. Michael Lorenzen on the bump for Colorado. He is 3-9. PGA Tour wrapped up the Rocket Classic in Detroit yesterday. Michael Thorbjornsson was the winner at 18 under par for the weekend. He was 2 shots better than Xander Schauffele. Davis Riley was third. One event remains in the regular season on the PGA Tour. The Hall of Fame game is set for Thursday night as the Panthers take on the Cardinals. Broncos play their first preseason game August 14th. 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
0: It is a busy Monday. It is a very busy Monday. You know, coming off of the weekend that was on, well, Friday was the big day in the NCAA, news after news after news. We've got Major League Baseball trade deadline. And, oh, yeah, the Nuggets still continue to be, at least on my radar, one of the top stories surrounding the sports scene in the state of Colorado, because we're all waiting to see what's next between the Nuggets and Peyton Watson. Nobody better to kind of sift through that for us than our Nuggets insider here, Chris Dempsey. Chris, my man, what in the world is gonna happen with this Peyton Watson deal? Are they? I mean, I know they're in the second apron right now, so clearly would have to move a piece to do any kind of a sign in trade. But is there still a realistic chance that Watson is gonna be a long term Nugget?
21: I think that's a good question. I would
2: I would say that that's 50-50 at this point, at best, to be honest with you. A couple of things here. One, there is still runway here for something to be done because they have until the end of October to be able to come to a deal with Peyton Watson if that occurs. Appears that the two sides are, you know, not necessarily close in terms of what Peyton is asking for and what the Nuggets are willing to pay for him. And so you have so much of this sign and trade kind of smoke kind of swirling around the situation, enter the Cleveland Cavaliers into this now in terms of, the report. There's been reporting that they are interested in maybe sign and trade for Peyton Watson because he's the kind of player so many of these teams want, including the Nuggets. And so last week, I think – you asked me what do I ultimately think will happen. I still am leaning toward that he will not be on the roster, that they will sign and trade him somehow. You know, like you just said, they have to get under the apron to be able to do that. Which, I mean, that's just a couple of transactions, so I think they'll be able to do that. Just because in these situations right now, we're seeing a few of them. Jalen Duren in Detroit, he's a restricted free agent. There's a couple of these situations that are tough situations for the player that is the restricted free agent player. But in this one, in this particular case, given the Nuggets' financial situation as well, I would lean toward him not being on the roster.
0: Yeah, that's the feeling I'm getting too, man. The further this thing goes, the more unlikely it seems that Watson will be with the Nuggets. You mentioned maybe moving a few of those pieces. I know Zeke Nagy, that's the name that just keeps coming up. Can the Nuggets offload that contract? And that one's been a tough one to take for a lot of fans, not necessarily because there's hate toward Zeke Nagy, it's just he doesn't play that often. And when you tie, what is it, Chris, like $7 million plus to his name, it's a hard one to take. Can they actually, is this the year they actually move on from that contract?
2: If they can, you know, I mean, I think you make a great point. You know, a contract is not tradable when the player's value is, kind of below the dollar figure that he makes. And so, you know, on its face, this is an easily tradable contract, right? It's $15 million over the next two seasons. But because the Zeke Nagy's trade value is below that, it's been a very difficult contract for the Nuggets to move on from. It's one of those contracts that you would have to be kind of attached to maybe Peyton Watson in a sign and trade transaction, a total transaction. But it's not, unfortunately for Zeke, because he's a good player. But to your point, they just don't play him. And when you, as an organization, are not playing a player, and then when you do play him, it's been so sparingly that the player can't get any real traction. Thereby, he can't even create his own trade market by playing really well because you don't play him. So I think that's been a large part of the Zeke Nagy situation. And so then you sign him to a contract, which was a pretty big one at the time, for a player that was not a huge part of the rotation and still is. I mean, obviously, for a player that's not a huge part of the rotation. So very difficult to move on from that. He's got a player option at the last year of the contract, which any team would have to expect that he would pick up on that. So it's definitely two solid years left on his contract. So it wouldn't even be an expiring contract until until the season that he picked up his contract. So it's just difficult for the Nuggets. I've seen contracts like this get traded before, and so you just have to get creative if you're the Nuggets front office, and I'm sure that's exactly what they're working on.
0: Chris Dempsey joining us, talking all things Denver Nuggets. Where do you see this team right now, Chris? Obviously now, as we talk, they're in that second apron. A lot of stuff up in the air with Peyton Watson and what they're going to do. The roster, it's hard for me to look at this roster and say, on paper, this is a better roster than it was last year. Because last year, the big move was you finally moved off Michael Porter Jr.'s contract, who many would argue, 50% maybe, would say, yeah, he was worth the money he was being paid, maybe slightly not quite living up to that, depending on who you asked. But they moved him, made more room to make moves such as Tim Hardaway Jr. and Jonas Valanciunas, bring back Bruce Brown. Those guys are, at least we don't know about Bruce Brown yet, but those guys are gone. How do you feel about this roster at this stage, given everything that they did almost a year ago?
2: Yeah, good question. Still a good team. Still, you're still talking about a top five team in the Western Conference. There's no doubt about that. As long as you have Jamal and Joker, that's probably always going to be the case. However, the question we're ultimately asking is this a championship basketball team? And right now, you got the Spurs and the Oklahoma City Thunder in the Western Conference. Are the leaders right now, and so you got to catch those two teams to be able to give yourself to put yourself in position to get to the finals and to win another championship, I should say. And I don't know that the Nuggets roster is currently constructed, especially without Peyton Watson, is fully equipped to be able to handle teams like that, especially the Spurs and with all the guards they throw at you and what you have to be able to do defensively on the perimeter to be able to stop all that. And then, I'm not even mentioned the Philadelphia 76ers and the New York Knicks. And so if you fit, you know, these are teams that are just probably a piece or two more complete than the Nuggets are right now. And that's, you know, for the Nuggets, that's why, to me, it's just so important to figure out a way to keep a Peyton Watson, because I do believe also a Trevin Brazil is going to end up being a really good addition to this basketball team for what he can do in terms of his length, in terms of shot blocking. We saw him do a little bit of everything, and what the Nuggets really do need are high-level utility players. You see this, I think, especially with the San Antonio Spurs, and I would say the New York Knicks as well. You have your star in Jalen Brunson, and then you just have a bunch of high-level utility players around him, OG Anunoby and Josh Hart and Mikal Bridges and these kind of guys that in any given game can impact the game to a very significant degree in a lot of different areas. And so I think the Nuggets just have to continue to collect those types of players, which Peyton Watson would be one of them. Trevin Brazil, from what we saw in summer league, the ability to stretch out a defense and shoot a three, the ability to play in the open court, the ability to be able to handle the ball and get the offense into actions. You need more players like that. It's kind of like Aaron Gordon. Aaron Gordon's a little bit like that. Aaron Gordon's a lot like that, actually. So how many of those type of dudes do you have? The Nuggets need more of them. And, you know, and an uptick in, obviously, the athleticism, which Trevin Brazil gives you as well. So they're trying to add the pieces necessary around their stars. I don't know if they've done enough of that. Well, they really haven't done any of that except for the draft. Probably more needs to be done to put themselves bona fide among the actual contenders. But certainly you're still talking about one of the best teams in the league. And if you get, you know, the right pass in the playoffs, you know, Jamal and Joker have proven that they can just lift this team to the highest of heights.
0: I'm just really, and there's so many guys on this roster, Chris, that you look at and say, well, if they kind of keep building on their game, then these could all be big time victories for the Nuggets. A guy like Spencer Jones, you know, I know you and I've kind of we talked a little bit about that the last week. That was a big topic, was the Nuggets matching the Thunder's offer. He had a lot of big moments last season for this team, especially when they were down and out with so many injuries. What do you think the ceiling is for a guy like Spencer Jones?
2: So I was the first thing I would want from him. Well, two things. One, an uptick in ball handling, an uptick in shooting. And I know that when the Minnesota Timberwolves in the playoffs, what they gambled on around Jamal and Nikola was that there were just players that wouldn't be consistent enough shooting the basketball for them to worry about it. So they were going to devote most of their defensive resources, their really good defensive resources, to stopping those two players. And so what players like Spencer Jones have to do is to make sure that they're consistently hitting the shots enough so that defenses can't do that anymore. And then what that does, obviously, then is it just creates more space for your stars. But these teams have to be able to pay for not guarding or kind of guarding guys like Spencer, with Spencer really knocking down those shots at all times, not maybe having this game where you can knock down 5 or 6 three-pointers, and then you have this game where you're 1 for 6, the next night. And because it's that consistency that's going to help the overall health of what the Nuggets are trying to do, especially offensively. So for him, defensively, it is not an issue. he is a high-level defensive basketball player. Offensively, more consistency in those couple of areas, I think, will definitely raise his ceiling and thereby raise the Nuggets' ceiling as a team.
0: Chris Dempsey joining us, talking all things Denver Nuggets. So much of this upcoming season and so much of the last couple of seasons have been dependent upon the health of Aaron Gordon, man. And I feel like a broken record when I say things like, well, if healthy, I still think he's one of the most impactful guys on this team, mm-hmm. one of the more impactful guys in the NBA. How big of an if is that from what you've learned? I think in part of my brain is almost just preparing for at some point Aaron Gordon's going to miss a lengthy amount of time, whether that's in the regular season or, heaven forbid, again, even in the postseason.
2: Yeah, well, it's a really big if. And we know this because he's played in 51 games and 36 games in the last two seasons. And so, for a player getting older, that's an unsettling track record, right? And so, it is a very big if, but I absolutely agree with you 1,000%. When this guy is healthy, he takes this Nuggets team to a next level. He just does, with all of the things that he can do and the areas that he can impact, points in the paint, all the way out to the 3-point line, rebound, literally everything. And so the question is how chronic are these hamstring injuries for him? And what's the kind of the root cause? I heard him in an interview with one of the local TV stations actually kind of draw a straight line from his body kind of holding the stress and grief and sorrow from his brother's death. And that being one of the reasons why, he's not – what he said in the interview was he was not a person that necessarily outwardly – displays a lot of grief, or maybe didn't talk to a ton of people, but like held a lot of that stuff internally. And then he thought that there was probably a wear down factor, because that's where he kept a lot of the stress and a lot of the grief from his brother's death. So, and he worked through that in a way that helps his body, puts his body in a different, in a better space. And, also, as an organization, do you need to do different things with him? I'm sure this is something that they have looked at behind the scenes, which is what are we doing in terms of preparing, having our athletes' bodies be prepared, be bulletproofed, I should say, for soft tissue injuries. And because it's not just Aaron Gordon, it's been a couple of these players, but his has kind of just continued to come back. So I think when you put all of those things together, the organization looking at their sports performance, the strength and conditioning, and sports performance, wing of what they do, what can they do to help the players really not be so susceptible to, and then get through these injuries in a way that when they come back, they're not having, setbacks and then missing more time.
0: Yeah, it's going to be something to watch for. You can't help it. He's Mr. Nugget for a reason. I think everybody is rooting so hard for a healthy upcoming year for AG. Chris, always appreciate the insight, my friend, and we'll look to catch up with you next week.
2: Absolutely, my guy. We'll talk to you.
0: All right, Chris Dempsey. He's our Nuggets insider. Great stuff from him, as always. Again, if you're following along, the Rockies have traded Brenton Doyle. Michael, we have a bobblehead of Brenton Doyle in the lounge. What the hell are we supposed to do now?
3: You could trade it.
0: For what? You want it? You want to make a trade?
3: You could trade it downstairs in the bank for some pens.
0: For some pens, maybe? Yeah, maybe.
3: I mean, those pens are very useful.
0: Isai Chris, sorry, we didn't have time. He wants to know, you love Daron Holmes. Isai Chris is the biggest Daron Holmes fan there is. I think he fits that same category as a lot of these guys on the roster. You just don't know. We just haven't seen him enough to know what kind of player he's going to be. 11:51 the time. We'll take a short break here. Top stories of the day. The WNBA. They're in an interesting little fight going on right now. That's fun. Also, I believe Mark Johnson will join us. The latest on Broncos camp updates and more. Keep it here on the whole show. We'll be right back.
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3: That's a good saying.
0: I want to get some of that.
3: Brady,
0: that's a
3: you're
0: hell
3: fundamental,
0: of a drink.
3: Not optional or whatever.
0: Good job. Top stories of the day coming up next. Going to be busy here on the program. Keep it here on The Whole Show. 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
5: ABC News, I'm Chuck Sievertson, Ohio. ABC News, I'm Chuck Sievertson, Ohio Senior Senator, Republican Bernie Moreno.

0: who delayed the Todd Blanche nomination for Attorney General say Blanche has met their demands. A Judiciary Committee vote is expected tomorrow. Two deaths are reported in the parasitic stomach bug outbreak in Michigan, says the state health department. Cases in the state are now over 11,000. President Trump saying new Iran talks would start today, but Iran saying its diplomatic efforts involve neighboring countries. This is ABC News.
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9: Shotgun snap, Bo to the end zone. Ball is caught. That is a great catch by Cortland Sutton. Denver touchdown.
8: Can the defense continue to dominate?
10: But because it's defense, and nationally we hate defense because fans hate defense, we are saying, oh, it's not sustainable. You can't do that. Well, for 2 years in a row, you're talking about one of the elite defenses in the NFL, so don't tell me it's not sustainable. Because it sure seems like it right now.
8: Will this be a breakthrough year for Bo Nix?
11: I think the key to this Denver Broncos offense and that next step for Bo Nix and the Denver Broncos is Jaylen Waddle. I think it's going to be a breakout year for Bo Nix.
8: Will the Broncos make it to the playoffs again?
9: Allen pumps once, loads it up, home run ball down the middle of the field. Ball's intercepted. P.J. Locke with the interception. Down the east sideline he goes, and the Broncos have it at their own 40.
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9: Breaks contain, out of the 30, runs out of the 35, out of the 40. He fumbles the ball. The ball is free, and Denver's got it.
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1: Now, I don't know if this is the kind of hard-hitting news you're used to.
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1: What do you mean, silly? I mean, that's real news.
4: Okay, this WNBA thing, man, it's becoming a bigger story than I originally thought it would be, even when we talked about it a little bit last week. So there's critics, there's supporters of Indiana Fever guard Sophie Cunningham and her stance on transgender participation in women's sports. They all gathered around an inside Target Center on Sunday as the Fever faced the Minnesota Lynx. The Minnesota Lynx coach, Cheryl Reeve, wore a light blue shirt under her jacket that said, "Trans kids belong," as she directed her team, the top club in the WNBA at this point. They won 108-100 over the Fever. There were other fans in the stands wearing t-shirts that read, "Trans kids belong in sports." So here is, there's video footage of this coach talking to Sophie Cunningham, and they were, seemed to have a spirited conversation going on. Here is Minnesota Lynx head coach Cheryl Reeve on kind of everything surrounding that game.
5: Before the game, you had a conversation with Sophie Cunningham.
6: I did.
5: If you want to share what you talked about, feel free. But more of my question is just how important is it to have those like in-person conversations with people?
6: I think it's great. Yeah. I think it's great. You know, I think both of us understand that we, you know, we have platforms. And, you know, we both talked about, you know, wanting to, more than anything, educate. And there are some things that, you know, we have in common and maybe some things you differ on, just like any issues. And I think it's how you handle things. And so, you know, it was nice to be in person, for sure.
4: So we didn't really get the gist of the conversation, Michael, but you notice in other sports, like the NFL, remember when they cracked down on everybody wearing different cleats and different colors supporting their causes? Now they allow them to wear these cleats and such. I think they have to get them approved, but Brandon Marshall got fined for wearing, was it bright green cleats?
7: Which is
4: to
7: dumb.
4: Promote mental health awareness, I believe.
7: Yeah, like, I don't know. Now the NFL allows you to do it, but back then, no, you can't wear a certain shoe.
4: I just wonder if the WNBA is going to have to start putting something. I mean, she's wearing a t-shirt, not a fan, like a fan that was accosted a week ago. She's wearing an actual shirt under her jacket that says "Trans kids belong." Okay, this leads us down a whole different conversation of trans kids, and the decision making process that goes into being a trans kid. And I don't want to get into that right now, Michael. I don't know if you do. I'm not necessarily wanting to. You want to?
7: Look, I fully believe that whether you're male, female, trans, non, I don't remember what that is, you deserve the same rights that men and women do.
4: Mm-hmm.
7: However, if your rights trample on the rights of someone else, you don't get that right.
4: But Michael, the other big discussion here, which is again why we're not really a political show, but trans kids, should there be, if you're making a transition, should you not be allowed to do that until you're 18? Just throwing that out there, because that's significant change.
7: My argument against that would be kids are stupid. And they don't know who they are.
4: So your argument for that they should wait until 18?
7: That's a tough one.
4: I don't know if I want to get
7: into this. I don't want to interject my opinion too much other than to say that kids are stupid. And maybe you should, before you start giving them drugs that will forever change who they are and they can't go back, in case they decide they're not, I feel like there should be a lot more thought put into it.
4: Mm-hmm. Anyway, it's neither here nor there for me. I don't want to be like, what was the Fever coach that said, I'm not educated enough on the topic to tell you whether or not a trans woman should play in the WNBA. Like, I'm not educated on the topic, and I should tell you, no, they should not be able to do that. Yeah, but it seems to be a very contested conversation going on in the WNBA. This is why a lot of sports leagues try not to get extremely political, but they do still. They jump into it. I mean, we've seen teams and players have issues just recently with the gay pride stuff in Major League Baseball. I'm almost like, if I'm running a team or a professional sports organization, if I'm like the commissioner, I'm like, nothing political ever, one way or the other. I don't care. You're not kneeling. You're not promoting. We're not doing any of it. If it's deemed political, then I stay away from it.
7: It's got to be tough.
4: That's like, taking the easy way out, but.
7: Got to be tough to be a commissioner.
4: Yeah.
7: Because do you remember?
4: Everybody's got a platform.
7: It was like 10 years ago. Some Rams players had the "Don't shoot me" shirt on in practice, and they had their
4: hands up. Don't shoot.
7: That's
4: political.
7: I mean, it's tough to tell them no, don't do that. But
4: right.
7: also,
4: but
7: that
4: you
7: was
4: could
7: very
4: also be very
7: subject.
4: Strict and say you can't wear anything that's not uniform when you're on our facilities. If you're in workout gear, then you should be in San Francisco 49ers, Los Angeles Rams, whatever workout gear. I mean, but then I get people that say, well, then should they not be able to promote military? Should they not have military appreciation? And I guess, Michael, is this crazy? I don't view that as political. Is supporting the military political? Is it? Why? Why is it political? Are there sides that don't like military? I'm asking the questions here. You don't like the military? Like, you can dislike an individual member of the military for something they may or may not have done, but is that a blanket cause of, well, we don't support the military? Really? Like, is that a political statement? Ugh. I don't know, man.
7: Okay, so here's an example of how nuanced this is. Like, Tommy Smith and John Carlos back in, I think it was 1968, they had their fists up in the air in support of black rights. And what is a good way to put it?
4: I don't know.
7: Which stance is something that you can put in sports in general? Because it's tough, because a lot of people have different views, religion, non-religion, politics, some social, some economic. The best thing you can do is say, sorry, guys, we can't have any of this. We can't have any of this, because if we don't have if we have one of these, we have all of them.
4: Yeah, and I feel like that would be my cop out, is just to say I'm not doing anything. But again, I have a hard time when you say, well, then should they not be able to have a military month or something? I guess I don't personally view the military as being something that's political, but apparently it is.
7: It kind of is, because war is political. So I think that you should separate members of
4: you're
7: the military
4: supporting the
7: with
4: members of the military. I don't know if I want to get into this, Mike. How about this? Let's play this song. Martha Reeves, who sang what? Heat Wave?
7: Yeah, that's one of my favorite songs of all time.
4: And she's an amazing singer, right?
7: Absolutely.
4: So she performed at the national anthem for the WPBL, the inaugural Women's Professional Baseball League event, to help celebrate a historic moment for women in sports. She sang the national anthem. Is that right?
7: Yeah, sang in quotes.
4: Here's her version of the national. But keep in mind, she's 85 years old. You couldn't find somebody who's maybe better at that. I don't know. Here's Martha Reeves, legend Martha Reeves, singing the national anthem.
8: Oh, say can you see by the dawn's early light what so proudly we hail.

were so gallantly streaming. And the rockets' red glare, the bombs bursting.

0: I'll tell you, this certainly made history. This was the inaugural game Saturday, and it was the first national anthem to be sung at the Women's Professional Baseball League event.
1: Not the worst national anthem I've ever heard.
0: I wanted to shut it down and not put all the listeners through that, but I don't want to I have a weird thing about interrupting the national anthem, so I was like, Mike, we got to keep that running. I don't want to cut off the national anthem. She's 85, Mike. So who do you put that on? Her or the league for not saying, "Hey, can you still sing? Cuz if you can, you're in. If not, maybe don't, not so much." Now, she claims the field conditions were wet and windy, and without stage monitors, I wasn't able to hear myself. You were the lucky one, as I normally would. While it wasn't the performance I had hoped for, I'm grateful to have been there in support of these remarkable athletes and this groundbreaking league. Big Hub says, what the hell did I just hear? Well, one of the legendary singers.
1: I got to play this song.
0: Yes. Yeah, you know what? Let's not do her dirty like that. Let's show what she's really about. This is what she's really about.

0: Yeah. So I'm glad you did that because we don't want to remember Martha Reeves for that version. And again, there's plenty of examples of people singing a national anthem and maybe their health's not right, but it's been a dream of theirs or something. And then the league obliges. I don't know. But I feel like this is on the league for putting that on her. I don't know anything about this new league, by the way.
1: I just
0: know
1: heard
0: that
1: about it.
0: You should vet your singers, whether they were legendary singers at one point or not. And you should say, hey, can we get you to sing a version of it to us first before we make this choice? Who's going to sing our first ever national anthem? And if the answer is I'm Martha Reeves, I can still sing. We'd like to hear it first, though.
1: I have a song of hers from 11 years ago.
0: Okay, a little bit of it. It's not a music show, Mike.

0: I mean, still not, like, great to me, but that was, maybe she's right. It was something with the audio and all that stuff she couldn't hear, but she does that real bouncy thing in her voice almost every time now, and it's not as cool as it was when she did it when she was younger, but that's unfortunate. Yeah,
1: my
0: that's
1: niece,
0: really unfortunate.
1: When she was 18 or so, sung the national anthem at Greeley Central High School in front of all five people in the stands, and it was amazing. But she's not 85. I have to stand up for Martha Reeves just a little bit. She's 85. Not everybody's voice at 85 sounds great.
0: Then don't sing. Then don't sing. Then don't sing. You're done singing. It's athletes, if you're not fast anymore, don't run. You know, if you can't football anymore, don't football. You know, I don't want to see John Elway out there throwing, trying to throw a touchdown pass. It's probably not going to go over well.
1: He can probably still throw a good ball. He just won't be able to move back and forth.
0: Yeah, and he would probably get hurt badly. So
1: just by running.
0: Just don't sing. All the greats meet their moment where it's just like you're not great like you used to be. And hats off to those that are still doing it at a high level. I know our guy Brian Gary goes to all these concerts of dudes that were famous in the 60s and now they're still going at like 99. Good on you. You're still doing it. But Martha Reeves, it seems like based on that, probably just doesn't have it anymore. And even based on the one 11 years ago, it's not very good.
1: Yeah, I have to say, maybe auto-tune was the right thing to do.
0: Well, did you
1: it sounded to me like they didn't practice at all.
0: It was just not good. Just really not good.
1: There were three singers in there. There was Martha Reeves and two women I
0: don't recognize.
1: And
0: they weren't good either. They weren't good either. Like, that was rough. That was rough.
1: But we still have to judge her off of Heat Wave, because that is a great song.
0: Well,
1: that's one
0: yeah.
1: of the best songs ever performed.
0: What about the girl? What about the Black Eyed Pea chick? Fergie, you remember how bad hers was? That kind of ruined her career, didn't it? Fergie?
1: I don't know. I don't remember that one.
0: Look up Fergie. National Anthem.
1: Lady Anta Bedelbledum.
0: I don't know.
1: That band, the singer screwed up the lyrics. That, to me, is more offensive than bad
0: Well,
1: voice.
0: Like, Roseanne was really bad. She was doing it on purpose to try to rise out of people, but it was disgraceful. It was awful. But find the Fergie one. We're just playing bad music here today. Eastside Chris says, okay, so this is on the WNBA thing. If I'm a male golfer, decent but not quite good enough for PGA, decide I want to golf and make tons of money, call myself transgender, and go clean up on LPGA. Well, yeah, that's the conversation that this invites. As extreme as it seems, one case of this, which we've had, I believe is too much. Eastside Chris, what's the new Women's Baseball League think about transgender athletes? I don't know. Not sure. John Sears texting in, that national anthem performance was better than it could have been, and it could have been a dumpster fire. It was a dumpster fire. It was.
1: I have her singing of the national anthem.
0: Okay, so who's better, Martha Reeves or Fergie? And she's not 85 when she did this. She's still not 85.
2: By the dawn's early light.
0: Pretty rough, Mike.
2: What so proudly wailed.
1: This is bad.
2: At the twilight's last gleaming. Whose bright stripes.
1: Steph Curry's going, what the hell is this?
0: Can we interrupt it? Do we have to? Because we already did it. We already went through it once. So the rule is, I think, since we let it go in the last 5 minutes, we're okay.
1: I think they both tried. I think Fergie tried to get a little artistic with it, which is really annoying. Just
0: yikes.
1: Sing it.
0: Yikes. Yeah,
1: look,
0: both bad.
1: My
0: both
1: thoughts
0: bad.
1: On this is you sing whatever. If you're terrible, you're terrible. It's a tough one. The American National Anthem, the Star-Spangled Banner, is a tough one to sing because the tune it is with is tough.
0: Uh-huh.
1: As long as you don't screw up the lyrics. Like, the lyrics, that's the important part to me.
0: Yeah, but you can screw up more than that. And I know we want to give her the benefit of the doubt, Martha Reeves, and I get that. But
1: Whitney Houston still has the best one of all time.
0: Yeah, we're not arguing which one's the best one of all time. Like, this is just, it's not good. And this is like the start of your league. So anyway, 12:24 at the time. I couldn't help myself. Found it. It was again, nothing but respect for her and what she did in her career. She's one of those pioneers in the musical industry. But she's seen better days. That's as bad as Marilyn Manson singing Happy Birthday. Marilyn Monroe, sorry, not Manson. Marilyn Monroe singing Happy Birthday to JFK.
1: Yeah, that was pretty bad. But
0: John says, I think we have to give Martha a break because she's Martha.
1: Hers is better by default.
0: I'm a sports guy. And if my favorite athlete in the world is... What are you doing? If my favorite athlete in the world is suddenly just awful, then I have to say, hey, I respect your career, but you're bad now. Time to be done. Time to move on. Like Conor McGregor, he fell and hurt his knee before the fight even started. Even if you're a diehard fan of him, don't you just say, yeah, he doesn't have it like he used to.
1: Yeah.
0: And so
1: it is not good. What it is.
0: Embarrassing.
1: It's embarrassing for her, and there are probably multiple reasons why, but I still love and respect her voice.
0: Yeah, rough go. 26 minutes after. Sorry, I know we got a lot of listeners that are pissed that Michael let that thing run all the way through. That's your fault, by the way, Mike. That's a producer thing.
1: I was not ruling. Told to lower it to turn it down. You were sitting there.
0: I am in control of what comes out of my mouth, and you are in control of the clips that we play that I send you and tell you to play them. You're in control of those.
1: I am indeed.
0: all right, yeah. Let's remember some good Martha Reeves here. Let's take a quick break. It's the whole show.

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6: 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Later on in the show, we start our breakdown of the AFC West. We will begin with the Kansas City Chiefs. We'll start with that later on in the program. And we're gonna come up with our rankings of where the West is, how the West will be won. And I already know, Michael. We already know what you're gonna say. Based on nothing other than you love the Bronkies. That's it.
7: I don't know what a bronchi is.
6: That's how I imagine you say it.
7: A bronco with bronchitis?
6: That's how I imagine you say it. Headline in the Denver Post from Luca Evans. Will Broncos quarterback Bo Nix run less in 2026 after ankle injury? He says, absolutely not. I'm going to roll, and I'm going to be as athletic as I can be. It's a strength of ours, and we have to use our strengths. For me, that's when I feel at my best, and that's when I feel free. There's no question that one of the biggest assets the Broncos had last season, Michael, was when Bo Nix took off. You know, J.K. Dobbins, I thought, before he got hurt, was the best part of their offense. But the second best part of their offense was simply Bo Nix scrambling. And it's not like he's Lamar Jackson or any one of these known he was mobile in college. People were shocked that he was so mobile in the NFL. But if you watched a lot of Oregon football or Auburn over the years, you knew he could take off and run. But I was even shocked at just how much of a tool he was able to make it to utilize it as once the season started from his rookie year to second year.
7: Yeah, people are shocked about that, but he is a bona fide athlete.
6: Mm. I don't know why you do things the way you do them, but I hate them more than anything you could ever know. But that is something you look at. Like, his ability, it's not just being mobile. It's not just taking off and running. It's the ability to just extend plays. That's one of the kind of, I think Sean Payton said, that's like one of his superpowers that he was able to utilize. Now, obviously, the reason people are freaking out so much about the ankle is that, hey, we don't know if he's going to be the same as he was already. And because Sean Payton said things like predisposed ankle injuries, and it had us thinking he had a lot more issues with this thing than normally than first was advertised to us. But until I hear otherwise, when Bo Nix says things like, I feel great, feel normal, feel it doesn't hold me back, I'm out there playing like I normally do, and feel really good about my spot, I refuse to worry, Michael. I refuse to worry about
7: Bo's
6: the ankle.
7: Go.
6: Yeah, I'm not worried about it. What I am worried about with Bo's game is, can you play a complete game? Can you shed that label of a fourth quarter comeback kind of dude? Another interesting story by Luca Evans. I'm all over the Luca Evans stories today. History says the 2026 Broncos will fall to earth in close games. Can Sean Payton fight the bell curve? The Denver Post collected a sample size of 30 NFL teams from the last decade with similar success at one-score games to the 25 Broncos. The following season data isn't pretty.
7: Happened to the Chiefs.
6: 11 straight wins at that point for the Broncos. After a 34-26 victory over Green Bay, they had 9 straight wins in one-score games. They were finding ways to do it. You just always felt like they were going to pull it out in the end. You felt stronger about that as the year progressed. History suggests, Luca writes, it is nearly impossible for Denver to repeat last year's success, which I agree. 11-2 in the regular season in one-score games. The bell curve has come from contenders far and wide who have lived on the margins. And for his greatest trick in Denver yet, Payton will be tasked this season with besting a key concept in the world of analytic things, as he once put it.
7: And how long does our brand-new offensive coordinator have, our play caller have, before... You know, he gets
6: before
7: yanked.
6: Sean says, hey, I got to run this thing. Yes, there
7: We're
6: will be pressure.
7: Two score games.
6: There will be pressure on. Now, I think if they're winning games, or if their offense is scoring, even if it's tight again. But there will be pressure on Davis Webb in this offense to quickly produce, I believe. I know as much as I've been saying, I think it was a really stand up job by Sean Payton to take a step back and say, hey, I believe that Davis Webb would be better at this stage to call plays while I manage everything else. But it's still going to be him cooking up these schemes and these plays. It's just going to be Davis Webb in control of when to run those. But I do think he will be on somewhat of a short leash until proven otherwise.
7: But the Broncos have one thing that they didn't have last year, which is a proven downfield threat.
6: Who's that? Who?
7: What's his name? They just picked him up in the offseason.
6: Okay. I thought you were talking about J.K. Dobbins. I'm like, they had him at the start of the season.
7: No. He's not a downfield. He's a downhill threat.
6: I thought you said downhill.
7: Sorry. Maybe I did say. I apologize. Downfield.
6: Yes, I do think Jalen Waddle's obviously going to make everybody better. He has hot, nasty speed. You can do a lot of things with hot, nasty speed. But there are some scary stats around this team that other teams have fallen victim to. According to NFL season data compiled by and analyzed by the Denver Post, the 25 Broncos tied with two teams, the 24 Kansas City Chiefs and the 2022 Minnesota Vikings, for the most one-score wins, 11 in any season in the last decade. The 2024 Chiefs went cratered from 15-2 to 6-11 in 25. The Vikings went from 13-4 to 7-10 in 23. That's my fear with the Broncos. The one-score games, the unlikely wins, the unlikely upsets, fate will go the opposite way if your defense isn't perfect and if Bo isn't taking a step further. Because the way you really got to watch Bo is obviously when it's crunch time, the guy's going to run around and make plays happen. How do you contain that? Well, you have to contain defensively, which means you are staying home, and that is a tough thing to do when you see a quarterback scrambling. Is with more film on Bo, is he going to be easier to stop? I will be fascinated to see how he answers this. And I think the test will be, how do you follow up now that teams have crazy film on you? You are not a no-name. You are a legitimate quarterback in this league. They will be on you. They will be studying your film. Coaches know a hell of a lot more about you. Your test is, how do you respond to that? And if he passes that test, Michael, he is a tier one quarterback. But right now, he is tier two. He's a tier two quarterback. If he answers those, passes those tests, then there you go. You have an elite QB. It's going to be easier said than done, especially in those first 6 weeks.
7: And if you stay healthy, you've got a very talented Jalen Waddle getting double covered, allowing some of your other wide receivers to get open.
6: Yes, Evan Ingram should open up more for Evan Ingram. It should open up more for Cortland Sutton. I think it should open up the run game even more.
7: You got Jonah, my guy.
6: Your guy, Jonah Coleman, yeah.
7: Go Huskies.
6: Who I believe is going to be pretty good. And then I will claim him as my own, but not from what he did in college. Because I don't recognize that as a school. I don't recognize Washington as a school.
7: They are a legit. They're actually the biggest school.
6: I do not recognize them as
7: a school. West.
6: I just, because you love them so much, I just don't recognize them. 39 minutes after the hour, let's jump out and get the latest on the local Sports Flash.
8: 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I'm John Thayer. PGA Tour wrapped up the Rocket Classic in Detroit yesterday. Michael Thorbjornsson was the winner at 18 under par for the weekend. He was two shots better than Xander Schauffele. Davis Riley was third. One event remains in the regular season on the PGA Tour. The Hall of Fame game is set for Thursday night as the Panthers take on the Cardinals. Broncos play their first preseason game August 14th. The Rockies winners yesterday as they beat the Kansas City Royals 8-1. Kyle Freeland got the win. He's now 3-10. The Rockies with the win are 45-67. The Rockies are back in action tonight when they start a series at home against the Rays. Michael Lorenzen on the bump for Colorado. He is 3-9. 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

0: We have a preseason football game this week, Mike, on Thursday. You ready for that? You ready for the NFL preseason to begin?
1: What channel is it on?
0: You caught me there.
1: I may not be able to watch.
0: The Hall of Fame game is Thursday. It's on NBC. Panthers and Cardinals going at it.
1: Okay, well, we'll see if I get that.
0: Does that float your boat?
1: Well, I have to.
0: This is the least meaningful. This is the most meaningless of the preseason games, which is the most meaningful ceremony the NFL has, is the Hall of Fame. But this is the game to honor that. I still think that the Hall of Fame game should be a random game in the regular season, or the first game of the regular season. Opening kickoff should be the Hall of Fame game.
1: You know what? I'm okay with that.
0: We're going to honor our greats, our legends of this game, and put them in the most meaningless preseason football game. Because now that they have three games, I guess the Panthers and Cardinals will have four games. Is that right? Is it because it's a bonus game, or do they actually have...
1: I think it's a bonus game.
0: Because it used to be somebody would have an extra preseason game if you played in the Hall of Fame game. And I don't know if that's still the case anymore.
1: I think it is.
0: Yes. They play four. Yeah. So they'll play Arizona. They play at Buffalo. Carolina plays at Buffalo, at Jacksonville, and home against Houston. So they will play four, while the rest of the teams in the league will play three. So I've always thought that, you know, you should have the biggest ceremony, the game where a night where you're honoring your greats, but they want to have a longer halftime and all that stuff too. And it's just another way. It's the NFL, man. They're king. It's just another event. Like, this is, on its own, it's just a random extra preseason game. But if you tag the Hall of Fame game to it, it's another event that will get us watching, because if we're not there for the game, we will watch, because the weekend leading up to it is the ceremony, and the game itself is whatever, but the honoring of the Hall of Famers is what's so great about this.
1: Speaking of the national anthem, a couple segments ago, do you remember when DeMarcus Ware sung the national anthem before the Hall of Fame
0: game? I don't
1: know,
0: but we're not doing that anymore.
1: It wasn't very good, but he tried, and
0: done
1: that's
0: enough.
1: Important.
0: We've
1: got
0: done
1: all
0: enough.
1: Words right.
0: We've done enough bad national anthems for one day, Michael.
1: Although I'm going to sing it in the next segment.
0: No, I think we poisoned the listeners' ears enough today, so we can move on.
1: Don't give yourself more credit, Brady.
0: No, I think what I do is amazing. What you do is you're a person, and then we played bad national anthems back to back. That can't be good for ratings. So, if one of us has to go, I hope it's you. Don't take that personally.
1: I'm taking it personally.
0: Yeah. Well, Broncos training camp updates continue to go. I'm the most interested I am as far as a position group is probably what?
1: Linebacker.
0: No, I think they're set there. I think at least the starters are set for now. You're interested in Red. Wanting to see if he can move up.
1: I mean, that's a cool name.
0: Red Murdoch.
1: It is a cool name.
0: Most fumbles forced in college history.
1: Seventh round draft pick.
0: I mean, yeah, I'm secretly kind of rooting for him, but I also, how can you not like Alex Singleton with everything he went through? And then Justin Sternad came, you know, re-upped with the Broncos because he was like, hey, I wasn't going to go somewhere where I wasn't planning on being the starter. That's certainly a big one. You know what I'm interested in? I don't really believe that anyone is going to push Riley Moss. I know that was a conversation last week. Like, Jahdae Barron, where he fits in this whole thing. I'm curious to see what wrinkles Riley Moss has added to his game. Because that guy's got to be under the most pressure of I mean, if you're dealing... Can we agree on this? Patrick Surtain's probably number one in the NFL.
1: Absolutely.
0: Corner. So if you're number two to that guy... That is one of the most stressful positions in all of football. It's got to be one of them. Got to be close. The number two corner to the number one shutdown corner in the league. And Riley Moss has to live with that, has to deal with that, and the officials are all over him. So that's not really a position group, but I'm really curious to see how Riley Moss does. Also, a name I don't think we're talking about enough is Nick Benito, the follow-up year. You know, what does he do after, I mean, a phenomenal season last year, getting his contract done and everything. He had 14 sacks last year, 13 and a half the year before that. Is he going to hit some kind of a wall? Or does he follow up and just, because I think he has potential to be like a DPOY defensive player of the year. So I'm curious to see what he looks like this upcoming season. 12:49 the time. We'll take a short break, wrap up hour number two. We got the clip of the day coming up, presented by FMS Bank. Also, a closer look at the former reigning AFC West champs, no longer the Kansas City Chiefs. Will their fall continue this upcoming season? Keep it here on the whole show. We'll be right back.
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0: All right, this will be an interesting one to follow. Sean Payton, I just found this clip, says he'll still have a call sheet on the sidelines. He was asked if he'll be in Davis Webb's ear sometime suggesting plays. He said, some suggestions. Then he paused and said, some mandates. That'll be a fun one to follow this year, Michael. My goodness, this is setting up to be a very interesting regular season for the Broncos. Clip of the day coming up next, and then a deep dive into all things Kansas City Chiefs. You got to know your opponent, Mike. You got to know your opponent to beat your opponent. We'll be right back.
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13: Hi, everybody. I'm Russell Nimitz. Well, here on this Monday afternoon, and as we kick off this brand new marketing month of August, hey, it's nice to see live and feeder cattle futures kicking off this new month higher. Of course, today's higher board comes on the heels of last week's higher cash cattle markets out of feedlot country, in which we saw those southern live cattle trade $1 to $3 higher, with northern dress cattle trading as much as $3 higher. Now, analysts are also telling us that northern dress sales were rather light last week, which may in fact leave packers a little bit short bought coming in to this week. We'll have to wait and see. But in the meantime, right now, August live cattle up 72 at 232.47. October live cattle up 90 cents at 228.15. And December live cattle up 82 at 227.77. Feeder cattle futures for August up $1.70 at 349.72. September's up 207 at 345.85. And October feeders up 222 at 337.57. Looking across our region from a few days ago at Fallon Livestock, they're in Fallon, Nevada. Some 4 to 5 weight steers right at 587. 5 to 6 weights at 375. 7 to 8 weight steers, 283 up to 320. 8 to 9 weights, 274 up to 293. And 900 to 1,000 pounders right at 260. Slaughter cows, 157 up to 210. And slaughter bulls, 192 up to 210 there, with cow-calf pairs trading between 2,700 and 35.5.
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15: 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We understand. 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
13: Now, a few days ago, Fallon Livestock also had some small goats sell 55 up to 205 a pound. Larger goats, 179 up to 322. The feeder lamb market, 248 up to 290. Slaughter ewes, 121 up to 230. And after some early selling, the wheat markets, along with corn and soybeans, have all moved higher. Right now, December KC winter wheat up 7.25 at 7.31. The March up 7 at 7.43. Chicago wheat futures for December up 9.25 at 6.66¾. March Chicago wheat up over 8 at 6.82½. Spring wheat also moving higher. Right now, December Minneapolis up 4.5 at 7.19. The March up 4.25 at 7.35. And May up 1.75 at 7.43. As I mentioned, row crops also in the green today. December corn up 6.25 at 4.70. March up 6 at 4.85. September soybeans up 2, 11.72. November up 3 at 11.90 and some change. 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
2: 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Really?
16: ABC News, I'm Chuck Sievertson. President Trump saying new Iran talks would start today, but Iran says they're not talking with the U.S., but that it is close to a deal with Oman to create a temporary route through the Strait of Hormuz. ABC's Matt Rivers and Amman Jordan.
17: When you're talking about control of that waterway, the two countries directly on that strait would be those two countries, the Iranians and Oman.
16: Hundreds of homes reported burned to the ground by wildfires in Spokane, Washington, say fire officials. ABC's Alex Stone in Spokane.
18: More than 7,000 acres burning. Home after home burned to the ground. Residents and their family members are coming back to find what's left. Home after home burned to the ground. Residents and their family members are coming back to find what's left.
16: Two deaths have been reported in the parasitic

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1: I'm 2 Prime News meteorologist Jacob Woods. Our heat advisory continues through 6 p.m. this evening for another day of extreme temperatures. Highs getting into the lower triple digits, up to around 101 this afternoon. Lots of sunshine, some hazy skies at times, with some wildfire smoke passing overhead, and a small chance of an isolated storm, but most of us stay dry. Much cooler on Tuesday with highs near 80.
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1: All right, Michael, this is a clip of the day. You know, sometimes we stray off the sports path here on the whole show. And I find something on the socials that that tickles my fancy a bit, Michael, that interests me. And this one in particular, just because I liked that, you know, growing up watching so many different comedies, when I was in high school, some of the big names were like, obviously, Seth Rogen, Jonah Hill, like just monster names in the comedy world. And it just seems like Jonah Hill over the years has gotten really defensive over, you know, his body image and all that stuff. And he's been on different late night shows and he just does not seem happy all the time. I caught this one, him saying that he's been studying jiu-jitsu for quite some time now. And he gets still, I don't know if he's kidding about this, but I thought it was like some kind of podium with several, like Will Arnett and Jason Bateman were doing this, just talking about different, you know, various comedies and things like that. Well, he kind of goes off. He's having some fun with it, but here's Jonah Hill. Wanted to get your thoughts on it.
2: I love Brazilian jiu-jitsu. I love, except my body is begging me to not love it. Mm. 42 isn't, my wife is often like, you're not going to become like a professional fighter. You know that, right? Like, you're a comedian. Like,
3: but let me ask you something. Yeah. If we got into it,
2: I would you up.
3: You'd up, right?
2: I would all
3: but
2: three
3: truly,
2: of you up.
3: Yeah. Right? Yeah.
2: And that's the best part. My favorite thing is people are like, oh, Jonah Hill, fat guy from Superbad. And I'm like, I would annihilate you. Yeah. I'm
3: because
2: not kidding.
3: Every
2: dude.
3: Fight.
2: Try it. If you see me, try it, dude. Yeah.
3: Every like, fight ends up on the ground. Very
4: bring
3: quickly.
4: It. Who's got it?
2: Yeah. I will. Unless you are way bigger than me,
5: I have like a.
2: Fuck around and find out.
1: Jonah Hill, everybody. He's very skinny now. He's very. I mean, I don't know if you say he like is fit necessarily, but he's very skinny. I don't know why that just did it. Did it not hit you the same way it hit me, Michael? It just really rubbed me the wrong way.
6: It did not.
1: No,
6: hit me that way.
1: He's been defensive over like the last 10 or 15 years. I'm sorry, like, I don't say Jonah Hill's the fat guy from Superbad. I don't do that. I say Jonah Hill was hilarious in Superbad.
6: When I think of Jonah Hill, I think of him and Paul D. Podesta. Like, that's the movie that
1: great.
6: I go
1: and,
6: to.
1: And you don't, and for, like, you and I, like, I don't say, oh, Jonah Hill was the fat guy in Moneyball. No, he was a great character. I respect a lot of the things he's done in comedy and some of his serious roles, too. But every time I watch him on, like, one of these shows, he just seems like he kind of hates the fact that we connect those dots to his career. He's made millions because of those movies, and I think his comedy, no pun intended, outweighs what he weighed at the time. I just thought he was hilarious.
6: Yeah, and when it goes back to the movie that he's ashamed that he was a... And look, if you're
1: dude,
6: a big
1: all
6: person,
1: those
6: a
1: actors,
6: lot of times they don't feel good about
1: all
6: themselves.
1: Those actors have come out like they don't like Seth Rogen wrote that movie, Michael, and they all are like coming out now and it's like, oh, it's not appropriate language and stuff. I'm like, you raised us on that stuff, bro. We were impressionable. We were in our early teens when those movies came out.
6: That's how people like that talk.
1: It's it just and now they come out and they regret it. They don't they're ashamed of it. And I'm like, dude, that you were a juggernaut in the comedy world because of that movie. And now so many of these actors, I think that was the main point of this, is so many of these actors like that do those comedies 20 years ago, they want to just brush them under the rug. It's like, wait, we don't get to do that. We grew up watching that thinking that's how people talk. This is okay. And you guys clearly make millions doing it. So now you get to apologize, but you're still millionaires from those movies, and we're the bad guys because we followed those movies and grew up, quote, still to this day, quote, lines from those movies, and we're the bad guys? We got nothing from it except for impressionable minds to be bent. You made millions, and then you turn around and say, no, I'm not that guy from that movie anymore. I'm not that person. Wait, you wrote it, and without that, you wouldn't be as famous. Superbad was hilarious. Is it the way I think we should all talk like that? No, but it was hilarious. They're movies for a reason.
6: Yeah, he was in War Dogs, and that's a drama, but also he was comedic in that. He was great in that. I never saw Wolf of Wall Street, but excellent in Moneyball.
4: I thought he was annoying in Wolf of Wall Street. He just kind of annoyed me in that movie. I didn't really love that movie as much as a lot of people did.
6: Speaking of efforts, that did break the record for a number of efforts.
4: Did it really? Well, yeah, partly because of him. Texter says Little Man Syndrome is a side effect, evidently. I don't even know if it's that. And again, people struggle with weight. It's not like when you see him skinny, you root for, oh, good, he's starting to get his life together. And the fact that he's doing that's great, but now he's taking like the, well, now I know this, so if you call me the fat guy from Superbad, I will mess you up, man. Like, I don't know. I just thought maybe I'm taking it too seriously, but I thought it's just an immature reaction. I've seen actors. Who's the guy that plays Venom? Who's the dude that plays Venom?
6: Oh, yeah.
4: Tom Hardy?
6: He was also in a Star Trek movie. Played.
4: Nobody cares. Picard. Nobody cares. Let me stop you there, buddy. Nobody cares. Is it Tom Hardy?
6: Tom Hardy, yeah.
4: Yeah. Like, when he talks about it, it's a serious thing. He's like, yeah, now that I know this kind of stuff, you know, it's something that I take very seriously. I use it to help my mind, help my body out. And he's not necessarily walking around saying, hey, call me a terrible actor from the Venom movies, which I heard were terrible, Michael.
6: Yeah, the first one was okay, and the second two were awful.
4: I don't know. It just hit me the wrong way. And Jonah Hill, I've caught a few of those where it just kind of hits me the wrong way, the way he kind of approaches things.
6: I don't know. What I was thinking was like, I didn't know he did
4: jiu-jitsu.
6: Yeah, thank you.
4: Good for you. Good for you, man.
6: I knew he had lost a bunch of weight, which I know is a tough thing to do.
4: But also when you're a multimillionaire, you find easier ways to do that than the rest of us. You can pay for trainers to tell you exactly what to eat. You can pay for the expensive proteins that most of us don't want. If you want, trying to be healthy in this world is very expensive, Michael. Buy chips and fast food and burgers; those are cheaper than hell. Trying to find that like high protein diet that all these bodybuilders are talking about and stuff. It's like, not everybody has that kind of dough to throw around. So while you say it's hard, I agree, to lose weight, but there are those that have the money to throw at that. Not everybody can just go train and hire a personal jiu-jitsu trainer to make them awesome. So I don't know. I just feel like you're flaunting it. Like, yeah, I know jiu-jitsu now, and if you still call me that fat guy from Superbad, I will mess you up. I will annihilate you. I don't know. I didn't take it as comedy in that moment. Maybe I'm going too far with this, but sometimes we do in the clip of the day.
6: I'm going to differ with you on that. I didn't think it was too bad.
4: It wasn't super bad?
6: My guess is that maybe the way he meant it was like, everybody thinks of me as this fat guy, but I'll surprise you with how good I am.
4: And maybe you should stop saying everybody thinks of me as this fat guy, because I think most people just think you were hilarious in that movie. He could have been 50 pounds, 100 pounds lighter in that movie. He still delivered the lines perfectly. He was still hilarious. So, I don't know. Just missed me with that one. Travis, the new guy. Dude, I don't know what fast food chain you're going to that's cheap as hell, or what chips you're buying that are cheap, but there's nothing cheap. Well, I guarantee you right now, Travis, the new guy, a burger from McDonald's is going to cost you way less than a high-protein steak that you get from anywhere. So I don't know about you, but if you go and get off the dollar menu at McDonald's, that's going to be a lot cheaper than what these bodybuilders and actors are doing to get their bodies fit. It costs a lot of money to eat right.
6: I've actually heard, and I have not proven this at all or even tried, that McDonald's is shockingly healthy. Like, not healthy,
4: oh, yeah,
6: but like if you take some of the bread away and all the sauces, it's actually
4: You arguing with me that fast food is cheaper than going to the grocery store and buying, like, there's these bodybuilders are talking about all these high protein diets you can get on. That's going to be more expensive than going to McDonald's, I guarantee you. And so anyway, that's the point. Yeah.
6: Go poke us. McDonald's.
4: Kyle Bell is on the line to disagree with you, Brady. Yeah, Kyle Bell's the dude. That guy's a freak of nature. The former running back for CSU. He runs in marathons all the time. His arms are bigger than your entire body. He still looks like he could play. He could probably play at the NFL level. And go poke texting. I happen to agree. Eating healthy is pricey. Yeah, and I'm not saying like fast food and stuff hasn't gone up. It has, but so has healthy food. It's just kind of all of it kind of moves up. But no, I was a big fan of Jonah Hill, man. It just seemed like he was on with and I'm not a big fan of late night shows. I don't really like them. They're all the same. They used to be funny in the 90s, and now they're all the same. Kimmel. Kimmel was joking with him, and he said, "You smell surprisingly good, Jonah Hill." And Jonah got, like, mad about it, dude. Like, that's a real clip if you go find it. He gets mad about it. He's like, why would you assume I just smell bad? Most dudes, you say that to most dudes, and they're just kind of like, thanks. That's nice. I don't know. He just, I think he got too defensive over the last 20 years since making great comedies.
6: I don't know. It's not the end of the world to me. Like,
4: continue
6: making great movies and don't go up on award shows and pretend like you know everything, because you don't.
4: Or do
6: I don't know if he's done that.
4: I don't think he's necessarily super political. Maybe super bad political. Maybe. But I do. Do you have a problem with celebrities when they make stuff and then they make their millions from it, and then they come back and they say, no more, don't do that stuff, that's bad, stop. Remember when during COVID, when it was a very political mess going on, and a lot of the actors came out and said, no more will I make a bad joke, and da-da-da-da-da-da. I'm like, you guys made all your money making those jokes. You wouldn't have made your money. You wouldn't be having a platform if you wouldn't have done that, and now you're apologizing for it?
6: Do you remember back in the day when it was during COVID, when all those celebrities got together, but they didn't get together? They were all like singing "Imagine All the People," and it was just the dumbest thing of all time, super absolutely transparent.
4: Or the worst thing, Michael, during COVID, when a lot of the actors were telling you, like, don't go out in public. They're, like, filming it. Jack Black was filming it from his basketball court that's installed behind his house. And they've got a swimming pool and everything. And he's like, you don't need to go out. Just stay home and you can have fun there. I'm just like, not everybody has a basketball court in their backyard, bro. And a swimming pool.
6: And how many people have, like, single room apartments?
4: Yeah.
6: It's posturing. It's transparent. Everybody knows that they're a bunch of idiots. I'll listen to someone who works at the grocery store talk about politics rather than an actor. Because an actor doesn't have a real job.
4: Whether you agree or disagree with them. To be honest, they have a completely different lifestyle than we do. And I think that was my point on this. Like, hey, I'm doing this Brazilian jiu-jitsu now, and it's changed my life, and now mess with me. Call me fat guy from Superbad, I'll mess you up. And people are like, oh, what an inspiration. Yeah, not everybody can go hire a Brazilian jiu-jitsu trainer to teach them and make them apparently this unloaded weapon. 19 minutes after the hour. There it is. 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
4: Michael, football's getting closer and closer. In fact, there is a preseason game on Thursday. Once we get into August, it means football is here. And we're going to focus on the AFC West this week. And by Friday, picks are on Friday, everybody knows that. I'm going to tell you exactly how the AFC West is going to fall. Like, first, second, third, fourth. I'll give you exactly what you need to know.
6: I can give that to you right now.
4: No, you can't do that right now because you're going to base it off of your Broncos Kool-Aid that you drink. And we don't want to do that here, Michael. We want to break things down and actually get into it. No, it's not as easy as that. You say that every single year. You've been right once.
6: And Chiefs, then Raiders.
4: The way this is going to go down, please, Mike, just go outside for a little bit. Think about what you did. Maybe smoke a cigarette or something. Just go outside. You know, let the sports people talk here. The Kansas City Chiefs, the top three storylines, and one of these just got a little more significant here, but the top three storylines, Michael, Patrick Mahomes returning from injury. Now, it's worth noting that before Mahomes went down last season, they were 6-8 before he got hurt. They were 20th overall offensively. They had the 25th ranked rushing offense. So there's a lot of things that they needed to fix. That's why they said, hey, you know what? We're going to bring Eric Bieniemy back. Try to get us back to those glory days where this offense was high-flying. Well, obviously, we know Eric Bieniemy's they're going through it right now. And I'm not sure what that looks like for the upcoming season with the case that's going on with his, you know, his allegedly his son shot his wife. That is a terrible story, man. So one of the biggest storylines surrounding the Chiefs was the return of Eric Bieniemy to work under Andy Reid as the offensive coordinator. So that's something to keep an eye out for. Obviously, you never want anything like that to happen at all. But how is that going to impact Bieniemy? Michael, there could even be doubt that he is like on staff this season. But I mean, I doubt it. But that's a heavy, heavy thing to deal with. Not only does your wife get shot, but the alleged shooter is your child. So yeah, terrible story.
6: It's a rough story, and it could distract his mind.
4: Yeah,
6: if I was him, big deal. And I was the Chiefs, I would say, take some time off.
4: Yeah, we'll see what they say. Obviously, the other storyline, too, is kind of a two-parter here, but mixed in one. Is this the last year for both Travis Kelce and Andy Reid? He says all the right things, but obviously slowed down a little bit last year. Still impactful. Coming back for his 14th year, though. He just got married. He's, you know, the Taylor Swift stuff. Andy Reid. I mean, guys can say they want to keep going for several years. What if it's a rough season for them? Here's another one. Just kind of some stats to know. They were 10th in total defense last year. 12th in passing defense. 9th in rushing defense. 6th in points allowed. 19.3. Michael, get this, though. All those numbers I just gave you would tell you they're a pretty good defense, right? Right? 10th, 12th, 9th, 6th?
6: Yeah.
4: Middle of the road to above middle of the road. They were 29th in third down conversions. Could not get teams off the field on third down. Yet they were 6th in points allowed at 19.3, which means they were giving up a lot of field goals.
6: Especially against the Broncos.
4: 29th in third down conversions. Are we going to do this Broncos? Everything is going to relate to the Broncos with you? Is it going to be every story
6: relates to
4: the Broncos?
6: The Broncos kicked a lot of field goals.
4: How did the Chiefs end up 29th in third down conversions? I mean, just absolutely mind-blowing when you look at the rest of their numbers. Now, offensively, they were rough, too. They finished 16th. In passing offense, 25th, as I said, in rushing offense, 21st in sacks allowed, 22nd in third down percentage. They're trying to put up a lot of fixes here. One of the big names they brought in the offseason was Kenneth Walker. A hell of a running back, had an amazing season for the Seattle Seahawks. But their running backs coach, I don't know if a lot of people are talking about this, but former Eagle, I believe he was Eagles, right? DeMarco Murray is their running backs coach. So how much of an impact will Kenneth Walker, was it the Eagles or was it the Cowboys? Am I wrong on this?
6: It was the Cowboys. Like a Cowboy.
4: It was Cowboys, DeMarco Murray, my bad. Same division, close. But bringing in Kenneth Walker, how big is that going to help a team that was pretty bad when it came to running the football and taking any kind of pressure off of Patrick Mahomes? Mahomes, last year before he got hurt, threw for almost 3,600 yards, 22 touchdowns, 11 interceptions. As far as key losses to this team, you know, Isaiah Pacheco, Trent McDuffie, Marquise Brown, Leo Chanel at linebacker, and running back Kareem Hunt as well. But you think that they probably improved that position by bringing in Kenneth Walker.
6: Who had that like, one good year.
4: Yeah, I mean, and he was special last year.
6: Remember that Broncos running back who had that one good year and then went to Cleveland and disappeared?
4: Well, so to be fair, Kenneth Walker's rookie year, he did run for 1,000 yards. And then his second year, he ran for 900 yards. And 2024, he played in 12 games and ran for 573 yards. So it's a little unfair to say Kenneth Walker just had that one good year. Plus, he's a threat. You know, at receiver, too. Last year had 282 yards receiving, 300 yards the year before that. So he's a decent target out of the backfield. That one's obviously something to watch. But I think what Chiefs fans, you know, as much as Chiefs fans are excited, like, hey, Mahomes is coming back, they were bad kind of throughout the season last year. I mean, Mahomes played in a lot of their games. And they were still, their offensive numbers were still just not great. He played in 14 games last year, Michael. They were 6-8 before he got hurt. And then they didn't do any better, obviously, when he got hurt. But there's something that tells me that the Chiefs are going to be bad. I mean, defensive coordinator Steve Spagnuolo is really good. He's an amazing defensive coordinator. But that is such an alarming stat. You're above average in every stat except for you're almost dead last in third down conversions.
6: This is why I don't like the number one defense is this guy, because don't they base that off of yards? I hate that.
4: It depends on who you're listening to. I mean, I think the defense that gives up a lot of yards but tightens it up in the red zone and they don't give up a lot of touchdowns, that was where the Chiefs were really good. That's where they hung in games because of that. They were sixth in points allowed, 19.3. Meaning they gave up a lot of third down conversions to get down the field, but they put the stoppers on once they got closer and teams had to settle for a field goal. So even though that stat is alarming, I personally, if my defense, I'd rather be high in points allowed, and if I had to pick between the two, high in points allowed and low in third down conversions. I mean, they're going to be on the field a long time, but they're settling for field goals. Gives your offense a chance to rest up, I suppose. That's a crazy stat, man. That's an alarming stat. But I do think that, you know, and they're looking for their young receivers to make moves this year. I mean, Rashee Rice, Xavier Worthy, and Taylen Royal, they were their last three draft picks. They combined for 29 games with just 27 starts between them. So they're looking to get a lot more out of their receiving core. Gone are the days where they were full of stud receiver and a young Travis Kelce. 6-11 was their record last year. They were 1-5 in the division. I mean, you have a store. They are definitely a dynasty. There's no question about that. But have we seen the end of the Chiefs dynasty? Obviously, we saw it hit last year, and then Mahomes gets hurt, and the idea was, well, once he gets back, this thing will start to go again, and bringing Eric Bieniemy in was going to be somewhat of a solution to being the 25th or the 16th in passing offense, but 20th overall offensively. Bringing Eric Bieniemy in was supposed to fix a lot of that on the ground game too.
6: Yet without Patrick Mahomes, they are horrible. With Patrick Mahomes, I think they could sneak into the playoffs, but I think they probably have another losing season, and it's over for the dynasty.
4: I have a feeling it's over for the dynasty. I don't know where I'm going to put them just yet. I don't think they're winning the AFC West. I'll tell you that right now. I don't think they're winning the AFC West. You know, they put a lot of money into their offensive line, $75.76 million in salary cap investment. That ranks number three in the league. So they've invested a lot of draft capital in guys like Humphrey and Josh Simmons and Humphrey. Tons of money in that offensive line. Try to make sure what happened last year never happens again. But I think we started to see the cracks here with the Chiefs, even with Patrick Mahomes. And I think there was a knock on Kenneth Walker, even though I won't say that he just had the one good year. I think he's always been kind of a decent back. It just he was amazing in the playoffs too. But I think the fear, even when we were talking about the Broncos potentially picking up Kenneth Walker, was, is he really that guy, or is he more of an average type running back that they're going to give a lot of money to? And we'll see. But it is kind of fun to see the Chiefs' downfall. They ran the division for a long freaking time. They owned the Broncos for a long freaking time. And I just have this feeling that we might see more of the same with the Chiefs as we get set to start this upcoming season. Now, the Broncos and the Chiefs square off in that week one. Last I checked, Michael, the Chiefs, I don't know if we have lines for that just yet. The Chiefs are a 3-point favorite at home on September 14th, a 3-point favorite.
6: It's because it's at Arrowhead Stadium.
4: At Arrowhead Stadium? We try to be correct here, Mike. Are you going to just do like the fanboy thing all football season? Is that what we're going to expect from you?
6: It's
4: just
6: the fanboy talk the truth,
4: talk trash, fanboy stuff all season? Like, is that going to get old fast? I don't know. It might. It might get old quickly.
6: I'm just telling the truth.
4: Okay. Arrowhead Stadium is one of the most, like, difficult places to play, Michael. So calling it Arrowhead Stadium is a little unfair of you.
6: Well, especially in December is when it's very difficult to play in. Then it used to be this way, but they were terrible in the playoffs and would lose every time.
4: I'm thinking that +3 for the Broncos is pretty dang interesting. Yeah, ESPN has on their matchup predictor has Kansas City at 59.4% chance to win that game. This is the best time to catch the Chiefs, actually, to your point. This is the best time to get them.
6: They're still in love with Patrick Mahomes. I think that's why they're a 3-point favorite. I think no matter what, the Chiefs would be a favorite because of the home field advantage. But I think Patrick Mahomes gives you a couple extra points on there. And I don't think they're going to win a lot of games this year.
4: I think it's going to be more of what we saw last year. I really do. Now, last year, you could just kind of get that sense. And there was a lot of that talk of, is Travis Kelce really fading down the stretch? Obviously, defensively, they had a lot of good things going for them, but giving up a lot of third downs. They were early in the season. You know, they lost to Buffalo. That knocked them to 5-4. Then they had their bye week. After their bye week, Michael, they won one game. They lost to Denver 22-19. Again, defensively pretty good. They did beat the Indianapolis Colts in overtime. After that, they lost the rest of their games. At Dallas, to Houston, Los Angeles, Tennessee, Denver again, and to Las Vegas. So losing their final five games of the season. And of course, Mahomes goes out after being 6-8 when they lost to the Chargers 16-13. But make no mistake about it, their defense kept them in a lot of games. You were just expecting a better showing out of Patrick Mahomes in this offense. 38 minutes after the hour, tomorrow we'll take a look at the Las Vegas Raiders and see where we think they might what they might look like this year with a very interesting quarterback. Position, whatever. Still think that's odd, but. Are the Raiders going to be much improved after they quickly moved on from the Pete Carroll experiment? We'll talk about that on tomorrow and tomorrow's AFC West look, 38 minutes after the hour. Short break here. We did get a texter wanting us to recap what's happening in the NCAA fifth-year decision. I'll get to that on the other side. But first, let's get the latest on the local Sports Flash.
16: 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I'm John Thayer. PGA Tour wrapped up the Rocket Classic in Detroit yesterday. Michael Thorbjornsson was the winner at 18 under par for the weekend. He was two shots better than Xander Schauffele. Davis Riley was third. One event remains in the regular season on the PGA Tour. The Hall of Fame game is set for Thursday night as the Panthers take on the Cardinals. Broncos play their first preseason game August 14th. The Rockies winners yesterday as they beat the Kansas City Royals 8-1. Cal Freeland got the win. He's now 3-10. The Rockies with win are 45-67. The Rockies are back in action tonight when they start a series at home against the Rays. Michael Lorenzen on the bump for Colorado. He is 3-9. 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
4: So basically, to recap the fifth-year decision, that is still upholding if it, you know, goes back to the class of 2022, Michael. If you played 4 years and you have that fifth year, you can play. However, what I'm understanding it to mean is if you signed a professional contract, in the case of Brock Wisney, he signed a professional contract to go play basketball over in Spain, it's done. You then don't get an option. And even if he hadn't signed a contract, I believe they're also saying, Michael, you can't transfer because you didn't enter the transfer portal at the time of the deadline and all that. So you would be able to come back if you didn't declare for the draft or sign a professional contract, then you could come back for another year, but it would be with the team you were already with. That's my understanding as of right now. And is that, again, the NCAA botched this because it should have been a very obvious one from the get-go, because why would they go with class of 2023? They should have gone 1 year back, just 1 year back to 2022, and they wouldn't be in this mess right now.
6: You know, every time something really stupid happens, we should just say, oh, it's NCAA'd.
4: I mean, they because do. They're really fighting on this one, though. They are really fighting on this one. Really pushing back on this one.
6: This is not one for them to fight on. Maybe they're just pushing back really hard because they probably have several more lawsuits going against them. But I don't know if this
4: deal.
6: Is one, a hill to die on.
4: No, and I will at some point, you know, we want to get Brock Wisney on the show. Because that guy was like very... He's very much the opposite of the type of dude that's going to get involved in these kind of lawsuits. And his name is kind of in the front of this. It's kind of in the front of it, which is interesting because it seemed like he kind of jumped on later in the game.
6: Yeah, now we can go outside and go, I know that guy.
4: Yeah. So, yeah. Oh, thanks, Go Pokes. Correct. Pending hundreds of additional legal cases. Yeah, there's going to be a lot of legal cases on this. And if the NCAA was smart, they would have just said, okay, this is a done deal. We're going to do the 5 for 5. Let's go back. You know, go back to 2022 for like a guy like Brock Wisney played 1, 2, 3, 4, played 4 seasons. He was in college for 4 years and played 4 seasons. It would just make sense if you fit that bill, you would get a 5th season. If you were in college, as soon as he enrolled into college, he played. He played as a freshman. You're almost punishing him for being a really good freshman. And those that have the similar story, there's a lot of players that have a similar story. Or they played a lot of basketball as a freshman, so it counted. They didn't redshirt or do anything like that. Wisney didn't have an injury redshirt or anything. So what we know at this point is that, yes, the fifth-year option is available for those from 2022, but you can't transfer unless you are entered the portal before whatever the deadline date was back months ago. If you didn't enter the portal then, and to my knowledge, I don't know if Brock did go ahead and put his name in that beforehand, but I do know that he signed a professional contract to go play professional basketball with Spain. That's where we sit right now. So that's the latest, and it is, trust me, it is a convoluted mess, as these things tend to be surrounding the NCAA, but it is moving quickly. And you got the Protect College Sports Act. You've got the SEC and the Big Ten. Apparently, they had a change of heart, and more details will come out about that as well. But they're good with it now. They're going with it.
6: I'm wondering if some of it was they just wanted a bunch of stuff, a bunch of rule changes, and they were trying to threaten stuff. But ultimately, maybe they looked down the road and were like, are we just going to be 2 big conferences and an NFL junior? Because that would hurt them.
4: And how is that going to work? You know, how are you going to break away? And how does that affect the rest of your programs? You know, March Madness and all of that. 48 minutes after the hour. What did we learn coming up next? Keep it here on the whole show. Powered by Mosquito Joe on Northern Colorado's Voice, 103.1 at 1310 KFKA.
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4: What did we learn on this third day of August? We learned that it's busy time, Mike. It's getting to be busy time with football upon us. There's a preseason game this week. We also learned that, yes, the 5-for-5 deal did have a few edits in there. Not as clean and dry or clean as we thought it was going to be when we talked about this on Friday. No transferring, basically. You got to stay with the team that you're on. If you already signed a professional agreement, then that's where you got to go. You can't come back. So, I don't know. Agree, disagree, interesting. Brenton Doyle is no longer a Rocky, so we wish him the best of luck. Cannon of an arm. We'll be playing for the White Sox now. Michael, what'd you learn today?
6: I learned that you're not the biggest fan of Jonah Hill. He rubs you the wrong way,
4: unlike
6: Jonah Coleman.
4: He's awesome. Jonah Coleman, cool, but Jonah Hill just kind of, I don't know.
6: I mean, you got to keep in mind, that guy's an artist, and artists are all weird.
4: They're all weird. I'm already sending you a clip of the day for the morrow, Michael, for the morrow, so you'll be ready. Aaron Rodgers, fun conversations with Pat McAfee. Let me just give you a hint. They talked about Diana Rossini.
6: Was he with Diana Rossini as
4: Aaron
6: well?
4: Aaron Rodgers? No. Why do you just say things? Why do you just say things? What creeps into that brain of yours that says, hey, I just need to say something like that? It's damning news.
6: I learned
4: news.
6: That I just say stuff like that.
4: Yes,
6: because
4: you do.
6: Creep into my brain.
4: The fact that you just learned that is a scary, scary thing because you've been doing it probably most of your life.
6: What are you talking about? I'm normal.
4: Pass.
6: 17-0, right. Win the Super Bowl.
4: Busy
6: go
4: show. No, none of that. I don't want to hear any. Nobody wants to hear any more of that. Stop, Mike. I mean, I'm being serious with you. This is a sports talk show. We like to break down sports here. We don't just throw out, oh, they're going undefeated because they love the Broncos. So be better tomorrow. I want you to be better tomorrow, okay? Bring it tomorrow. Bring me some analytics. Bring me some reasons to this stupid take that you have. Give me some ideas. Something. Can you do that for me, buddy?
6: Maybe.
4: I doubt it.
6: It creeps in my head.
4: All right. That'll do it for us, thankfully. Good night, Northern Colorado.

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1: Hi, everybody. I'm Russell Nimitz. Well, late last week, the U.S. Department of Agriculture confirmed classical scrapie in a sheep slaughtered in a facility in Oregon. The National Veterinary Services Laboratory in Ames, Iowa, is now conducting an investigation. This morning, I talked with the American Sheep Industry Association's president and Montana sheep producer Ben LaFelt, who told me that although the discovery is unfortunate, this recent case does highlight the exceptional progress that the U.S. sheep industry has made over the years.
2: It was an unfortunate event that we did run across it. You know, we've been scrapie-free, essentially, for the last 5 years, hadn't found a case. You know, they've been, you know, looking for this for the last, you know, for that amount of time. It really demonstrates the strength and ability of the program to detect such a rare disease. And, you know, the highlights, the exceptional amount of progress we've made with producer participation, you know, both from those scrapie tags that help us, which is so important to help move that detection back to the origin, which really allows us to isolate it quickly. That's really important that the sheep industry has done over the last few years.
1: Now, APHIS and state health officials in Oregon recently initiated an investigation to help determine the flock of origin. However, the affected animal didn't have an ear tag, which may limit traceability. Meanwhile, LaFelt says both APHIS and ASI expect minimal impact on markets as well as international trade. For more of the details, you can visit us online at westernagnetwork.com or check us out on our Facebook page. Stay with us. 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
1: Well, the National Association of Wheat Growers is welcoming continued progress on a new five-year farm bill as the Senate Ag Committee prepares for markup this Thursday. NOG President and Idaho wheat farmer Jamie Kress says that growers need the certainty that only a long-term farm bill can provide. The legislation includes support for ag research, crop risk management, trade promotion, food assistance, grain inspection, and more. And finally, this afternoon, as the Public Lands Council approaches its 58th annual meeting, PLC reminds attendees and supporters to register before prices increase on August 15th. Public lands ranchers will meet with academic, government, and industry partners in Copper Mountain, Colorado this year from September 15th through the 17th to discuss industry priorities and opportunities to advance land and industry priorities. For all the details, including that registration information, visit publiclandscouncil.org. 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
5: ABC News, I'm Chuck Sievertson. Despite Iran denying there are direct talks with the U.S., they are not only going on, says President Trump at the White House.
6: I want to give them every last chance before decapitation. Very tough to do what we have planned, still planned. We'll see what happens.
5: President's company, Trump Media, is launching a new feature that critics say is corrupt, an example of a president making money off of his office. ABC's Peter Harlambous.
7: Now, the president's company is selling instant access to Trump's social media posts through a service designed for big financial firms that could make millions from having Trump's announcements milliseconds faster than their competitors.
5: Hundreds of homes are reported burned to the ground by wildfires, say fire officials in Spokane, Washington. Two Republican senators who delayed the Todd Blanche nomination for attorney general say they're now satisfied that Blanche has met their demands. and that a Judiciary Committee vote is expected tomorrow. This is ABC News.
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1: I'm 2 Prime News meteorologist Jacob Woods. Our heat advisory continues through 6 p.m. this evening for another day of extreme temperatures. Highs getting into the lower triple digits up to around 101 this afternoon. Lots of sunshine, some hazy skies at times with some wildfire smoke passing overhead and a small chance of an isolated storm, but most of us stay dry. Much cooler on Tuesday with highs near 80.
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4: Colorado weather can be a fickle mistress. One moment it's raining, the next moment the sun's out. Oh look, there's a snowstorm. And now the sun's back out to melt it all away. 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I'll get you the what, where, and when of Northern Colorado's weather on Good Morning NoCo, Mondays at 9:30. 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
9: 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Well, it's great to start the week off. We had this young lady on last season after one of her terrific games. She'll be a senior next year at Loveland High School, Cortland Yossi, and made a commitment to Fresno State. Cortland, how are you today?
10: I'm doing good. How are you?
9: Now, did you play this weekend?
10: I played last weekend in Indiana. So,
9: okay.
10: And then I head to Rock Hill, South Carolina this weekend.
9: Okay, tell us about the Indiana. Well, first of all, you're playing for a Utah club team. Tell us about your club team right now and just how much you've played, since the season ended last winter.
10: Yeah, so obviously lots of basketball this summer. We've been all over the country. I mean, just traveling everywhere. And so, you know, it's been the best. Utah's quite the way. So we travel to practice. It's about a 7.5-hour drive, but it's amazing. I mean, we love it. And it's been the best experience. So, yeah, we were in Indiana this last weekend, and

0: And we head to Rock Hill, South Carolina for the 3SSB Championship. So it should be good.
1: That is amazing. Where in Utah do you guys, are you out of? Where do you practice out of?
0: Yes. So we're kind of right out of Salt Lake City.
1: Salt Lake, sure.
0: Yes. So right outside of there. So, yeah, it's great.
1: That is terrific. And you know, there's so many club teams and what we consider club teams. You're playing for an elite team, and there's a big difference. You know, in Colorado here, we have way too many club teams that really aren't, many of the club teams aren't even as good as high school teams. And tell us about some of the girls you're playing with, where they play out of, and if any of them have made commitments as well.
0: Yes, absolutely. So I play with Nation Williams. She just actually won gold with USA. So she was not with us in Indiana, but she just won gold, so we're super happy for her. And so she'll be back with us in South Carolina. And then one of my other teammates, Ava Chang, she actually plays at Grandview High School down in Denver, and she just committed to Northwestern to play in the Big Ten.
1: Nice.
0: And, yeah, I mean, so those are probably two very contributors to our team, and so they're amazing and such nice girls. So it's been so great.
1: You know, what do you, you know, when you practice, what do you learn from some of these other teammates that are high-level players going to different places? Take us through a typical practice, Cortland.
0: Yeah, absolutely. You know, we get after it. That's the big thing. I mean, our coaches preach defense every single day, and that's definitely been a big thing. So, you know, when we get that time to practice down in Utah and get everybody to make it all the way down to Utah, I mean, it's go, go, go for 2 days, and it's amazing. And so defense is definitely a big thing. Like, practice, we are fully defensive-minded. I mean, we start with defense, and that's what we do. So defense is a big thing, and, you know, obviously figuring out each other on the offensive end. You know, obviously club's different. When I play for a team out of Utah, and so all of us driving in, you know, we got to cram a bunch of things in 2 days, but we get after it. For, you know, I fly in, or I drive in on Thursday, then we practice Friday, practice Saturday, and I'm back home. So
1: nice.
0: It's 2 days of straight practice, but, you know, it's great.
1: And talk about who are your coaches, and what do they do when they're not coaching club?
0: Yes, absolutely. So my two club coaches are Amber and Trent Whiting. They have two kids, so their daughter plays at Iowa, and then their son plays at UTEP. So, yes, so they're obviously watching their kids play and, you know, supporting them. And so, yeah, they run their club program, and then in the fall and winter, they're off watching their kids play. So it's pretty cool.
1: That is really, really cool. Hey, you've played at Loveland High School now. Man, I have to say this. I can't believe you're going to be a senior next year, Cortland. and you probably get tired of hearing that. But you're going to be a senior next year, successful high school career. Being part of that Loveland program, of course, with your dad coaching as well, what's that meant to you, especially now that you've made that commitment to play at the next level? You can kind of take that off the checklist.
0: Yes, absolutely. You know, I've enjoyed these past 3 years. Like, they've been the best 3 years ever. And, you know, kind of going into this fourth year, it's my last year playing for my dad. And so that's definitely a big thing. And, you know, me and him have such a great relationship. You know, he pushes me so hard, and, you know, it's been so great, and that's a big reason why I've gotten to where I am today. And so it's weird to feel that kind of my last season playing for my dad. So, you know, we're hoping to make that big playoff run and, you know, just have a great season.
1: You know, and talk to us a little about, you know, he pushes you on the basketball floor, but once practice is over, obviously he's dad. Talk about how that relationship just even helps being a better player even furthermore.
0: Yeah, absolutely. You know, he's been my biggest supporter since day one. And, you know, at a young age, he always preached, like, it's not going to be my choice to get you in the gym. It's your choice. Like, it always has to be coming from you. So he's never, like, peer pressured me into going into the gym and getting shots up. That's always been my decision. And so he's been supportive for that for 100%. And, you know, if I say, hey, Dad, I want to go get shots up at 10 at night, we're going at 10 at night. And if I want to get shots up at 4 in the morning, we're getting shots up at 4 in the morning. So it's just kind of that relationship where he's supportive no matter what. And then kind of when we get to Loveland and we get going, you know, he's coach and he gets after it. So it's great.
1: Absolutely. Hey, describe yourself as a player today compared to as a player entering high school as a freshman.
0: Yeah, absolutely. You know, freshman, you know, I was small. I was definitely not the biggest, but, you know, I think it was just the heart. I mean, I was very small coming into my freshman year, and, you know, we didn't think I'd grow that much. And now I'm here where I am today, and I'm almost pushing 5'10", and, you know, it's nice because I think that helped me the biggest was my heart. You know, I always was like, it doesn't matter how big I was. It was just the heart I had to go out there and compete every single day on the court, and I think that's been the biggest thing. And now that I'm going into my senior year, it's like, wow, it's paid off. And so it feels really good, you know, all the work that I've put in to kind of start see it to show. And obviously now that I'm committed to Fresno State, that's a great feeling. So
1: And Cortland, with your club team this summer, I mean, you get girls from, you know, different high schools that are the best player on their team. How have your coaches, what kind of things have they done to get you guys to gel, to play together?
0: Absolutely. I mean, I think the big thing they preach from day one is finding what everybody's best at and kind of figuring out where they fit. And so, yeah, I mean, like, we all kind of have a different game. And it's funny because we all gel together in a certain way. And so, you know, somebody might be better at this. And so we find ways to get them that, what's going to help them on the court. And so I think just finding people's areas that they are really, really good in. And so, like, that's your role on the team. So obviously I know that we're all from different areas, like you said, and we're all going to go play at the next level. And so kind of figuring out where we all fit has been the biggest thing, and it's definitely paid off.
1: You know, you can play multiple guard positions, and you say you're pushing 5'10". I haven't seen you for a while, I think. But what were you, about 5'8", going into your senior year, weren't you?
0: I was, yes. So I was definitely smaller. I mean, my freshman year, I was about 5'5",
1: right.
0: So I was,
1: yeah,
0: definitely was not very big.
1: And now that you've grown, but those skills, those perimeter skills have, you know, taken you far. Describe yourself as, you know, I would say you're a combo guard. Is that a fair assessment, Cortland?
0: Yes, absolutely. Yeah. So kind of honestly what Fresno State recruited me as is more of a scoring point guard. You know, they see me as that point guard where I can score the ball whenever I want. And so that's kind of where they recruited me at. But obviously, yes, they want me to play the two as well, you know, getting me shots coming off the ball. So, yeah, I'd say combo guard is a big thing.
1: Has it been playing, and this is nothing, no knock on any of your teammates at Loveland, but you're playing with better players on your club team. Has that changed your mindset, you know, once you get on the floor as a player?
0: Yeah, you know, I think the big thing is, you know, obviously playing on the 3SSB circuit, every game, like, it's an elite game. And so, you know, playing against those harder competitions and, you know, you play against the 5-stars every single day. You play against the 6-5 girls every single day. And so I think that's definitely, like, that's been a big jump in my game is, you know, just playing that level of competition. And then, you know, when you get to high school season, you're not playing that. So it's kind of, it's nice because, you know, when you get into high school season and it's kind of the show where you go out there and you compete every day. And so, yeah.
1: And, hey, Cortland, man, we need a break. Can you stay with us during the break? And I have more questions for you.
0: Absolutely.
1: That is great. And we will talk to Cortland after these messages. Let's first thank University Napa Auto. Keep your families on the road to all practices and games safely with Napa Auto Parts. Even the drives to Utah. You know, they are locally owned and have the 12 Northern Colorado locations. 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They continue to be great supporters of all the local high school athletes and community sports. They are wishing all the Northern Colorado Prep athletes good luck competing. Let's take a break and we'll be back.

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13: Welcome back to Coach Speak. We are live from the Yellow Fiber Studios on the Clearwater Product Hotline. We have Cortland Yossi, committed to Fresno State, playing a lot of basketball this summer. Hey, Cortland, as we ended, I wanted to ask you, how has your role as a leader changed after being around other highly touted players?
14: Yeah, absolutely. I never try to change my mindset, whether that's high school or club. I try to be that positive leader on the court at all times. You know, obviously there's good games, there's bad games, but I know I try to keep very steady and, you know, always be that positive leader no matter what. I mean, I like to be very vocal on the court, so that's definitely a big thing. But, yeah, I think just being positive always. I know as a young age I was always that quiet kid, but now, I mean, now I'm hitting that senior year and I'm very vocal on the court, so that's a big thing.
13: Is the name of your team the Utah Lady Prospects? Did I get that right?
14: Yes.
13: Okay. I wanted to make sure. How did that opportunity come about for you to join that particular team?
14: Yeah, absolutely. So it was kind of last year around fall. I actually got in contact with Trent, who's now my club coach. And, you know, we were talking and, you know, I just loved everything he had to say about Utah Prospects. And actually a few Colorado girls had moved to Utah Lady Prospects. And so they moved to the year before I did, and so just seeing what they got to do with the Utah Lady Prospects is awesome. So I just thought it'd be a great move and, you know, kind of branch out and see what it was all about. And, you know, I've loved it ever since.
13: Sure. Hey, what's been your most memorable moment? We're going to talk first club basketball. What's been that memory that comes to mind when we say summer ball?
14: Yeah, absolutely. I think it's just the relationships that I've built with some of these girls, you know. Obviously, being the new kid coming into a brand new club team, you know, it's obviously nerve-wracking. And then, you know, when I first showed up, you know, these girls literally were the kindest girls ever. And I walked in and they all introduced themselves. And, you know, it felt like a family. I walked in and everybody was just so welcoming. And that was a big thing for me is, you know, it's hard finding friends outside of your state. And so, you know, to find friends from all over is so cool. And, you know, I think basketball has definitely brought in a big piece of friendships for me. So it's been great.
13: That is fun. Hey, now we're going to talk a little bit recruiting. When did you first realize Fresno State was even interested?
14: Yeah, so it was about 2 years ago. I think it was like right after my sophomore year, I believe. Yeah, around 2 years ago. And I was talking with the old staff, and, you know, I kind of built a relationship with the old staff, and I was actually planning on going out on a visit, and then the coach from the previous staff, she had retired, and so kind of the whole staff split up. And so then after that, once the new staff got hired, they actually watched me at Section 7, kind of during summertime.
13: Is that down in Arizona?
14: Yes, down in Arizona, yeah. And they watched me play, and, you know, I got a call that next week from Coach Jenna and Coach McCarthy, and, you know, that was amazing, and I've loved their staff ever since.
13: So Ryan McCarthy is the head coach at this time, is that right?
14: Yes.
13: Well, he's had an amazing career. He started at Alaska Anchorage before he came to Fresno. Man, just an outstanding career, like over an 800%, you know, winning percentage and things like that. So sounds like a great staff. So when you you got that call from Coach McCarthy, tell us, you know, after that, tell us what led to your commitment.
14: Yeah, absolutely. So I've known that staff for kind of going on a little over a year now. And, you know, just everything he's about. I mean, you know, he is like, he's fiery on the court. He loves to get after it. I mean, defense is a big thing, you know. And I think the big thing was is they're so family-oriented. And, you know, they call me all the time. I mean, so it's Coach McCarthy and then his wife, Jenna. And, yeah. You know, they call me every week. They check in. You know, they love to talk about life outside of basketball. And I think that was a big thing for me because obviously going away from my family is that's a big change. And so, you know, they've made me feel part of the family already. And I think that was a big thing for me is he wants me to go play like myself. And that's why I chose Fresno State was definitely the coaching staff.
13: You know, and that's such a great combination with Ryan and Jenna, you know, husband and wife and, you know, family atmosphere. And it's just so, so many positives. Hey, Cortland, did playing a lot of club ball because you travel a lot, okay, you learn to be away from home, even though it might be just for a few days or a week. Do you think that's helped prepare you, you know, to leave Colorado, to leave and go be part of that Fresno State women's basketball program?
14: Absolutely. And, you know, I've kind of felt at ease about it because obviously California is a little ways from Colorado, but, you know, clubs definitely prepared me a lot. And, you know, kind of staying with my teammates, that's going to kind of become the norm. And I think a big thing was is my family was very like, Cortland, no matter where you go, we are 100% going to support you. And so that's where I felt very good about my decision was, you know, no matter how far it is, my family is going to try to their best to be at every single game. And so that's where kind of I felt good about it.
13: You know, and at what age did you know you wanted to be a basketball player? Can you remember?
14: Yes. So I didn't start playing until around sixth grade. So
13: really?
14: Kind of sixth grade middle school basketball was when it kind of all started.
13: I did not realize that, Cortland, that you didn't start playing until sixth grade, because usually the answers I get, well, yeah, as soon as I could, you know, walk and dribble, I liked playing. But so take us back to those middle school years when you first started playing. What stands out to you?
14: Absolutely. So it was kind of during COVID when everything kind of all started. You know, my dad was obviously coaching high school basketball, and he kind of put his girls through a program when they couldn't be in the gym and, you know, they couldn't be working out. So
13: yeah.
14: He made a plan where they could do it from their house. So, and, you know, I was like, Dad, why not? I'll join. And so I kind of joined his program where it was like shooting, you know, getting shots up, getting workouts in and stuff like that. And it was very eye-opening to me because there was not much to do during COVID. And I was dribbling a ball 3 to 4 hours a day. Like, that was kind of the minimum of 3 or 4 hours a day, getting shots up. And I really enjoyed it because there wasn't much to do. And then I kind of learned the love for the game and realized, wow, I can really actually play basketball. And so it was that kind of COVID time was when I was just, you know, I was loving it. And ever since then, I have absolutely loved the game.
13: That's a great, great story and a great development through becoming what you are today. You mentioned a little bit about the Fresno State coaching staff just wanting you to be you. But what other things stood out as far in the recruiting process, Cortland, that just made you feel like, man, this is really where I want to be?
14: Yeah, I think the atmosphere. I mean, you know, I was actually out on my official visit this last week, and, you know, just kind of being around campus, it felt good. You know, everybody is, like, so welcoming. You walk into campus, and everybody is just, it's amazing. And, you know, obviously girls basketball has their sports, but it was like the girls basketball players were talking to the football players and the basketball players, and they were all in the same area. And, you know, they all got along super well. They all know each other and they all support each other. And, you know, I've just heard great things about the atmosphere that Fresno State brings. And that definitely stood out to me. And obviously going back to kind of what Coach McCarthy has done at Alaska Anchorage was just so awesome to see. And he was there for a very long time. And so he's looking to stay here at Fresno State and build something pretty special. So I wanted to be a part of that.
13: You know, I've been able to be on the campus at Fresno State, and it's like, it obviously major Division I school, but that atmosphere, you're right, it's so community oriented. It was when I visited anyway. Is that the sense that you got?
14: Absolutely. I mean, everybody's around campus, and it was just so amazing to see.
13: That is fun. Hey, what's going to be your anticipation? And yeah, you're still a year out, but what's the anticipation going to be from moving on from high school to college?
14: Yeah, absolutely. You know, the big thing right now is the work just starts. Obviously, high school season's coming up and last one, but that's also preparing me for college. And I think the big thing is like, now that I committed, I have to work 10 times harder because my goal is to go and be a big impact as a freshman. So staying in the weight room is definitely a big thing. And obviously, I've been in the weight room a ton here in the last 2 years and, you know, just getting stronger, getting bigger because, you know, college is a different beast. So just preparing for that.
13: You know, and, you know, it's hard to get high school kids at times to get into the weight room. Your dad, I know, has been an influence. Who else has been an influence in your basketball career, Cortland?
14: Yeah, absolutely. I think my mom. I mean, she is my biggest supporter. And, you know, obviously, you see dad, and dad's always the coach, and
13: right.
14: Dad's always there and everything. But, you know, not everybody sees the fan in the stands who's literally there supporting me no matter if it's a good game or a bad game. And, you know, If it's a bad game, she's always there for me. If it's a good game, she's always cheering me on. And so she's been a big influence, you know, kind of that outside person of basketball. She's always been there. And so that's definitely been a big person in my life.
13: Fantastic. Okay, you're at Loveland High School with your girls, and Saturday practice, and you guys decide, let's just go somewhere together. Where's that go-to place that the Red Wolves, I still can't get used to the Red Wolves. Where's that place that you guys head to?
14: Either Qdoba or Dutch Bros. I mean, that's a frequent stop for us, especially on game days. Qdoba is a big one.
13: Well, Qdoba's right down the street there on 29th.
14: Yes.
13: You know, so it's a straight shot for you guys. And Dutch Bros is the other one, huh? Okay, now, flipping, how about you and Dad when you go out?
14: Absolutely. You know, we love steak. I mean, that's a big thing. We love to go get food. I mean, I'm telling you, food is like a big thing. I love food. Outside of basketball, I'm eating, honestly, to tell you. But, yeah, I mean, me and my dad also love to golf. I mean, that's another thing is when me and him are in the gym, because that's like a 24/7 activity. But, you know, definitely we love to get out on the course and play a little bit.
13: So, you know, I'm going – when the program is over today, guess where I'm headed? I'm headed to the golf course, you know. So, but where do you guys – what's your favorite courses to play?
14: Yeah, absolutely. Highland Meadows. We love playing at Highland Meadows. We actually live up in that neighborhood, so – it's a quite convenient drive. You know, it's like 2 minutes from our house. So we just take our golf cart over there and, you know, golf it up.
13: Okay. You need to have Dad give me a call because we need to go play.
14: He would love that.
13: We need to go play. You know, he's the Division I athlete, man, too. so I know he's really good, but I just love to play. So we need to do that. We certainly will. Hey, tell us, what's the remainder of summer now, Cortland?
14: Yeah, so honestly, just getting as much family time. Obviously, I go to my last tournament here in a week, and that's kind of the last of summer ball, but, you know, staying in the gym and hanging out with family is kind of what I'm doing.
13: And after that last week of summer ball, will you take a break, or is it right back in the gym? What's your philosophy?
14: Right back in the gym. You know, I just got to keep going until high school season and, you know, just push it as much as I can.
13: Oh, that is fantastic. Well, I'll tell you what. Hey, go shoot a good round, okay?
14: Will.
13: And I know you're going to get your shots up. Before I let you go, your favorite shooting drill. Tell us what it is.
14: Yeah, I would say star shooting. So you get a minute and you have to go in a star from each side of, so, you know, top of the key, wings, and then corners. And you kind of make a star. And my goal is 10 in a minute. So it's constantly running. And it's like it's game-like. It's very game-like. So, you know, you're constantly going from one spot to the other. And so you get a minute on the clock. And me and my dad do that drill almost every day.
13: I'll tell you what, yeah. And, you know, that reminds me of a drill, you know, to do and things like that. I love shooting drills and get ideas of what makes it fun. But when you say, for our audience, when you say 10, that's 10 makes.
14: Yes. Yep.
13: as we tell our players, I know your dad does the same thing, as we tell our players, anybody can go shoot shots, you know, but we need players that go make shots. So, we actually got a text and saying what a delight you are to listen to. And, man, we covered it all. We covered a lot here. I could go on and on, Cortland, but I'll let you go because you need to get shots up. Hey, putting's really important.
14: Right.
13: gotta make those 3 to 5 footers.
14: Yes, I know. Those are tough.
13: They are tough. Remember, it's like a free throw. Like a free throw. All right. Yes. Cortland Yossi, hi to Dad, and have a great rest of your summer playing hoops. And do catch a little downtime between now and when school starts.
14: Will do. Thank you so much.
13: All right. On the Clearwater Product Hotline, that's been a lot of fun. And, hey, want to thank Eaton A&W, of course. 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
1: I'm 2 Prime News meteorologist Jacob Woods. Our heat advisory continues through 6 p.m. this evening for another day of extreme temperatures. Highs getting into the lower triple digits, up to around 101 this afternoon. Lots of sunshine, some hazy skies at times, with some wildfire smoke passing overhead, and a small chance of an isolated storm, but most of us stay dry. Much cooler on Tuesday with highs near 80.
2: 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I'm John Thayer. The Hall of Fame game is set for Thursday night as the Panthers take on the Cardinals. Broncos play their first preseason game August 14th. The Rockies winners yesterday as they beat the Kansas City Royals 8-1. Kyle Freeland got the win. He's now 3-10. The Rockies with the win are 45-67. The Rockies are back in action tonight when they start a series at home against the Rays. Michael Lorenzen on the bump for Colorado. He is 3-9. PGA Tour wrapped up the Rocket Classic in Detroit yesterday. Michael Thorbjornsson was the winner at 18 under par for the weekend. He was two shots better than Xander Schauffele. Davis Riley was third. One event remains in the regular season on the PGA Tour. 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I'm John Thayer on Northern Colorado's Voice, 103.1, 1310 KFKA, and 1310KFKA.com.
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0: 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Well, I heard the little promo, Micah, and we're talking that Denver Broncos training camp here coming up. Everything I see from the players, interviews and things like that, they're talking about how important it is that the Broncos, you know, kind of stayed with the same other than Jaylen Waddle. But that continuity of the offensive unit, the defensive unit. Okay, Micah, how excited are you for the Broncos season?
1: I've missed sports season for, like, true sports season. Like, football is the true sport. I'm so excited. I'm tired of the Rockies. No offense to the Rockies, but you're just not the Broncos.
0: Hey, the Rockies, 40 wins already, you know, compared to last year. That's a big jump. They are getting better. Still, they are not the worst team in baseball this year. That's a move up. And remember, the White Sox were where the Rockies were 3 years ago. And the White Sox are fighting for a division title. Let's get back to the Broncos, though. What excites – okay, you know, I'm reading about and hearing on the news daily how Bo Nix fully recovered, getting into his third season. And in my opinion, Bo Nix is a top-half quarterback – at least, maybe not a top 10 by national standards. I think what he does for his team, he is a top 10 quarterback in the NFL. What are you expecting from Bo this season?
1: Expecting probably better play calls getting in on time.
0: Well, that's not Bo's thing. That's Davis.
1: Yeah, that I think hindered the offense quite a bit. I think they've got a brand new weapon. I like the fact that I'm very happy with the roster right now. They have another weapon. The wide receivers weren't as good as I thought they'd be last year. And I don't know if some of that's Sean Payton just not utilizing his weapons, but they weren't as good as they were last year. And your number one is, as Brady says, closer to a number two. So now you have a number one and a number two wide receiver, plus a bunch of other talented quarterback running back. Good Lord, wide receivers that Bo Nix has been with for a couple years.
0: Yeah, you know, I think I love that approach too. That when you bring somebody in like Waddle, that just makes the number three and four receivers so much better. You know, I think Courtland Sutton's going to have a great year.
1: I think so too.
0: I think you'll have a great year. I think on paper it's going to be pretty balanced, you know, as far as the receivers. But, man, when it gets down to that nitty-gritty and you have that big-time receiver that Bo will definitely look up, already has a great connection with Courtland Sutton.
1: Yeah, and Courtland Sutton, even in games where he's dropped a passer, he has one catch, he always has that fourth quarter – He feels like
0: big
1: the
0: play.
1: Most dependable wide receiver the Broncos have had in a very long time. Because he will be open somehow in the fourth quarter. Somehow in the fourth quarter, he will find a way to get open. Whether the Broncos win or not, obviously they're going to win every game and go win the Super Bowl. But I just like Courtland Sutton so much.
0: How much do you think that's going to enhance the running game?
1: Well, speaking of the running game, the Broncos did get my Washington Husky, Jonah Coleman. So I think they got him for a steal. You know, he's not going to be their number one or two running back, but
0: you never know.
1: They had quite a drop off.
0: Yeah.
1: After, you know, your starting twos. So I think Jonah Coleman will probably fill that pretty well. He's a tough running, broke a lot of tackles in college, and we're talking about some like really, really talented. They're in the Big 12, the Big 10 now. So they have a lot of defenses that they were going up against, and Jonah Coleman was breaking tackles against them. He stays healthy. I think you have a good third down back. I don't think he affects the running game too much, but I think you definitely have a dependable guy. The Broncos have so many weapons this year that if they're not in the top five, top seven offenses, I will be shocked.
0: Yeah, they just
1: especially
0: keep,
1: with Davis Webb.
0: Yeah, with Davis Webb, and they keep getting deeper, deeper and deeper at every position. Davis Webb's going to be interesting. You know that Sean Payton has a lot of confidence in this guy to make that move, and Sean Payton's called the plays his entire career, so it's going to be certainly something to watch. Here's always something, Mike, in training camp that is always paid attention to, and then it drops off because you have your starting quarterback until there's an injury or something, but is there going to be a battle for that number two spot, or is Jarrett Stidham still far ahead of Sam Ehlinger?
1: I mean, I think we all love Sam Ehlinger because, like, that we loved that battle last year. But there's a reason why I was, you know, other than me, Micah being Micah, there was a reason why I was not too worried about the quarterback position last year, because Jarrett Stidham is, as Sean Payton said, probably better than some of the top 32 quarterbacks out there.
0: Sure.
1: And I agree with him on that. I think he's a very good backup quarterback.
0: There is no doubt about it. But I know you're counting the days to Bronco training camp. I watched on, you know, Fox Sports how they're counting the days to Bronco training camp, and should be a lot of fun. Well, speaking of a lot of fun, the baseball races are really, other than the National League West, are going to be interesting. And let's just start with the National League East. Love following the Braves because of Walt Weiss, and he's that manager now. But I'll tell you, the Phillies are just three games back after Don Mattingly took over this Philadelphia lineup. The Phillies have been on somewhat of a tear. But, you know, in the last 10 games, they've both kind of gotten back to average baseball teams. Are 5-5, which is not untypical for baseball. But that's going to be a fun race between the Braves and the Phillies, as it is in the Central. Although the Cubs trail the Brewers by 6 games because of those home and home series, the Cubs have plenty of chances to make a run, and even the Cardinals somewhat have an outside chance. The Reds, who just came and won 2 from the Rockies, they are completely out of it, a little disappointing this year. And then, of course, the National League West, the Dodgers, there's no doubt. Most disappointing team in that division has to be the Padres, still under 500. And, of course, the Rockies' goal is to beat the Giants. They are 2 games out from the Giants right now, 2 or 3 games, and hopefully they can pick up some momentum. Let's get to that American League East before we and the other divisions. The Rays, love keeping up with the Rays because they're somewhat of that non-big market. You know, they don't have the high payroll that the Yankees have and the Dodgers have, but they stay competitive. Only a game and a half. Can they hold on during this last half of the season? 70 games left, approximately, in Major League Baseball. And the Red Sox on a 13-game run. They were actually fairly even with the Rockies when they came to Denver. They were both at about that 37-38 win streak, total wins. And the Red Sox have put together a 13-game win streak. They are now over 500 at 50-48, and they could be pushing if they can continue to have some streaks in them. They could be in contention for the East or even a wild card situation. Here's what I love talking about the White Sox, because the White Sox were in the same position the Colorado Rockies were 3 years ago. What have the White Sox done? Hey, they've just kept getting better, and now they lead the American League Central by one game over the Cleveland Guardians and four games over the Twins. That is a fun division. The Tigers just 6.5 out, and everybody but the Royals, who've been major disappointment in baseball this year, are in contention. So that American League Central is right there.
1: And are there any teams overall that are worse than the Rockies?
0: Yes, the Royals this year are worse, and the California Angels, the Anaheim Angels, whatever Angels.
1: Yeah, they keep.
0: I
1: remember them as when I lived in California. They were the California Angels.
0: Yes.
1: Then they were Anaheim. No, then they were L.A. Then they were Anaheim.
0: Yes. And, you know, they used to have that really good CA when they were the California Angels. Their emblem, their logo, that was really good.
1: Yeah, I would go along with that. I think that was one of the better logos out there.
0: Yeah, and yeah, but they haven't been able to make up their mind what they are. But what they are is a bad baseball team.
1: Hey, maybe they'll move to Los Angeles and stop being the Orange County little brother.
0: But, you know, which is sad because they still have one of the premier players in the game in Mike Trout. But the West, two teams 500 or above. The Mariners, on their win yesterday, just got to 50-50. And then the Rangers are 50-49, a half a game ahead. But craziness, and with the trade deadline coming up, that's going to be interesting. Who decides they think they still have a legitimate chance? Time to take a break. We'll be back after this.
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8: Shotgun snap, Bo to the end zone. Ball is caught. That is a great catch by Courtland Sutton. Denver touchdown.
9: Can the defense continue to dominate?
10: But because it's defense, and nationally we hate defense because fans hate defense, we are saying, oh, it's not sustainable. You can't do that. Well, for 2 years in a row, you're talking about one of the elite defenses in the NFL. So don't tell me it's not sustainable, because it sure seems like it right now.
9: Will this be a breakthrough year for Bo Nix?
11: I think the key to this Denver Broncos offense and that next step for Bo Nix and the Denver Broncos is Jalen Waddle. I think it's going to be a breakout year for Bo Nix.
9: Will the Broncos make it to the playoffs again?
8: Allen pumps once, loads it up, home run ball down the middle of the field. Ball's intercepted. P.J. Lock with the interception. Down the east sideline he goes, and the Broncos have it at their own 40.
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0: Well, welcome back as we wrap up. We blew the clock. Hey, Courtland Yossi, fantastic talking to you. 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
17: On talks with Iran about the Strait of Hormuz.
18: We're talking about the Strait, the opening of the Strait, having it open literally by tomorrow. Completely open.
17: Critics say a new feature from the president's company, Trump Media, is corrupt, an example of a president making money off of his office. It will sell instant access to Trump's social media posts to big financial firms that could make millions, having the announcements milliseconds before competitors. Hundreds of homes are reported burned to the ground by wildfires, say officials in Spokane, Washington. No deaths reported. Two deaths have been reported in the parasitic stomach bug outbreak in Michigan, says the state health department. This is ABC News.
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5: The risk of gusty showers and storms today will be isolated once again, mainly confined to the mountains and adjacent foothills with daytime heating, so they will be terrain driven. Could pose a risk for active fires and fire crews, so it's something I'll be watching pretty carefully.
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8: The trade deadline is today, and the Rockies are making moves. They just made a move. They have traded center fielder Brenton Doyle. No more O'Doyle rules. He's traded to the White Sox. We'll get into that later on when we get details. The clarification from the NCAA on the 5-for-5 thing, Brock Wisney and company won their case, kind of. They went back, they doubled back and made some adjustments to the ruling. So we'll talk about that later today. Chris Dempsey going to join us. He is our Nuggets insider, and also, I believe, Mark Johnson, the voice of the Buffs. We'll see. It's crazy, Michael. This is a wild Monday. That's because it's August 3rd, ladies and gentlemen. Crazy time at KFKA starts now, and so does the whole show.

Mike, I'm already kind of exhausted. It's a very busy time here at the radio station. Once we turn over from July to August, like the slow days of the summer, we're hanging out doing fun stuff, and we had a lot of fun this year, hot dog eating contest, and Tanner and Brian were at the wing eating contest there at the Larimer County Fair. We've been golfing, you know, at Back Nine. We do a lot of those kind of things throughout the summer. But once we get into August, it's all hands on deck. And next week, August 10th, Monday, is the beginning of our high school football training camp coverage presented by Pro Design Countertops, where Coach Bruce Dick is going to be out on site for at least 10 football teams, 10 business days, out at their practice facilities, talking about their teams, coaches, gearing you up for a busy high school football season, and which we'll have here, and Jerry Schimmel and Bruce Dick and our studio man Kyle Johnson will be bringing you all things high school football every single Friday with Football Night

0: Northern Colorado. My goodness. By the way, the UNC Bears, this is the month. They will play their first game under the lights at Nottingham Field ever on August 28th. So we've got that. We've got Colorado State starting fall practice this week. UNC's already been in fall practice. CU starts fall practice. The Broncos are knee-deep in training camp. College sports still can't figure out. The NCAA still can't seem to figure out what the hell they're doing. And what else? What else am I missing, Michael? It's a wild and crazy time here as we turn the calendar to August, and it is already August 3rd. Very excited, though. It's going to be a fun football season, from preps to the pros. It's going to be a very fun football season. The Colorado Rockies are making moves, or made a move. This makes sense. They're trading center fielder Brenton Doyle to the White Sox. Waiting on more information on the trade right now, but I can't imagine the Rockies got a lot for Doyle. He started off hot with the Rocks, and then the last couple of years, it hasn't been great. He's still got a cannon of an arm, still an excellent center fielder. But, yeah, and then there was a lot of speculation yesterday, Michael, because Hunter Goodman didn't play, but Rockies brass made us to believe that the reason was because it was, you know, back, you know, they played a night game on Saturday, and then it was a day game Sunday, and it was really hot, and they wanted to give him kind of a break and all that. Okay, we'll see. We'll see if the Rockies actually make more moves coming up. Oh, thank you. There it is. The White Sox have agreed to acquire Brenton Doyle from the Rockies for Mason Adams and Carlos Velma and Louise. Is that what that is? Deal is in medical review. Interesting. So that's the move we have right now for the Rockies. Okay. And the trade deadline, I believe, ends at 4 o'clock today. So we will be having Spencer Smith on the show tomorrow from DNVR Rockies to break down any and every Rockies-related bit of information we can get to you. So we have that. So Friday we get the news, or I guess Friday night, I got the official word that Brock Wisney and his attorney texted me, Michael, so that was cool. They did win their case. They won their case of the 5-for-5, so the class of 2022, if they started and they played 4 years and they would still get their fifth year. However, the judge, a Colorado judge, clarified this only grants athletes in the class a fifth year. It does not enjoin transfer rules, roster caps, rev share caps. I don't know exactly what the roster caps, rev share caps means at this point in time, Michael, but this would mean that, let's just take Brock Wisney, for example, he would not be able to transfer. And I do declare that if they signed a deal already, if they signed a contract to go play professionally somewhere else, then I don't believe you can come back. So Brock already signed a contract with Spain. My understanding leads me to believe he could not come back. He couldn't transfer anyway. So then the next bit of wonderment would be whether or not he would play another year for the UNC Bears, which the Bears would not turn that down, I would imagine. But I think since he signed a contract, he will be playing in Spain. I did talk to Brock over the weekend. It was still undecided what he was going to do. This was before the news cracked that there were some edits to the ruling for college athletes on this 5-for-5 deal.
1: Sorry, Brock, but I believe, in my opinion, if you sign a contract,
0: yeah,
1: your eligibility is gone.
0: I think so. So, like, players that declared for the NFL draft, maybe they didn't get drafted, but they already declared for the draft, I also don't think you can come back for a fifth year.
1: That I'm a little more lenient on.
0: Yeah, kind of, but they didn't know. But they didn't know. This lawsuit, though, to be honest, and I love Brock, but this is something that I think should have been done like 3 months ago if you were that serious about it.
1: Yeah.
0: I mean, you win the lawsuit, but...
1: This actually should have been done, like, 30 years ago.
0: Well, yeah. And again, the NCAA screwed up by not just making this a clean sweep. They should have just allowed the class of 2022 go back 5 years or go back 4 years, whatever, and allow from that point on, if it would equal a fifth year, let those players play a fifth year. And we wouldn't have been in this mess in the first place. Because, it does screw over... Okay, take, for example, Madden Smiley. Steve Smiley's son, head coach of UNC basketball, his son, he committed to the University of Wyoming. And I don't have information in front of me on Wyoming, but let's say they have a couple of players in his position that said, oh, we can play another year. We can't transfer, so we have to play with Wyoming. Great. We'll stay another year. What that would do is impact, I would imagine, Madden Smiley's situation. Now, to my understanding right now, it's not. It hasn't impacted it. But this will hurt those that have committed already and this year's class of commitments. So it will affect. This is why the NCAA should have just looked at the writing on the wall and said, hey, let's make 2022 class eligible.
1: Well,
0: beyond that, no, you don't have to because it's beyond 5 years.
1: There are a lot of laws that if it gets passed, if someone's already been allowed to do it, not every law, but. There is a grandfather clause that if you already have it, if you already have this thing and it suddenly becomes illegal or you suddenly are not allowed to buy it, you don't have to give it back or throw it away or something.
0: Right.
1: And that's what they should have thought of.
0: Man,
1: I just
0: sloppy.
1: Wonder if maybe the NCAA should hire new lawyers because they keep losing. And or at least hire someone to think for you, damn it.
0: I don't know. So here's the NCAA's latest memo that came out yesterday. Colleagues, the District Court of Colorado has granted the NCAA's motion to clarify the injunction and make clear that the House settlement's roster limits and benefits cap remain fully in effect. According to the court's order, class members' eligibility to participate will be determined by application of the age-based eligibility rule. In other words, they must be within 5 years of when they first enrolled at any college or turned 19, whichever occurred earlier. All other NCAA eligibility rules, including rules regarding professional participation, remain in effect. As the court made clear, it was not ruling on any bylaws not presented to the court. We now intend to pursue the appellate. Is it appellate process?
1: Appellate, yes.
0: Appellate process. I remember learning about that. And seek a stay of the court order as soon as possible. So they're trying to get the details here of, hey, but if these guys already signed a contract, and the unfortunate part is they signed a contract not knowing they were going to be in a case or even win a case of this magnitude. This is the one the NCAA is really bristling at, Michael. They are really fighting this one. They're letting the schools decide whether or not to play. To retain those players that want to come back, but they can't. If they didn't enter the transfer portal back whenever the date was that they needed to enter the transfer portal, I don't believe they cannot enter. So in this case, if Brock hadn't signed a contract to play in Spain, then it would be, okay, you didn't enter the transfer portal, though, so your options are to stay at UNC or to continue seeking a professional outlet to play basketball.
1: Well,
0: to my understanding at this point, there's so much crap up in the air, Michael. My goodness.
1: I have to say to Brock, brush up on your Spanish and start listening to some great Spanish metal bands because you're going to be in Spain.
0: Also Friday. I mean, dude, news is just pouring out of the NCAA. Friday was a huge day. Friday was an absolutely huge day. The Big Ten and the SEC joined the Big 12 and the ACC and so many others in support of the Protect College Sports Act. The SEC and the Big Ten are a go on the Protect College Sports Act. The broad alignment, sustainable framework that supports student athletes, institution, conference, and fans. I mean, all this stuff that's going into it. Can we keep up with it? So here was the statement from the Big Ten and SEC. From their presidents and chancellors, they put it together for some reason. The Big Ten Conference and Southeastern Conference support the Protect College Sports Act as currently drafted. Following detailed and productive negotiations with Senator Cruz, Cantwell, and Schmidt and their respective staffs, we appreciate the substantial work that has gone into this effort. So the SEC and the Big Ten are a go for this Protect College Sports Act, which involves interesting language about transfer, one-time transfers, conference realignment. I think there's some verbiage in there that power schools cannot jump ship to another power school. There's a penalty if you do.
1: Well, they can't use their own transfer portal.
0: There would be nothing for a G5, G6, whatever we're calling it. If they were to transfer or if they were to move up into a Power 4 conference, there would not be a penalty. But there's going to be penalties for Power 4 conferences poaching other schools, which I think is necessary. I think the realignment thing is getting old. I think if you're in a conference, unless it disbands for whatever reason, you should be in that conference. I'm tired of teams switching conferences. I don't think it's right. I know you've got a plan in place to reorganize all the conferences. I think if you're in a conference right now, that's where you stay. Unless you're a G6 school and you have an opportunity to move up into a Power 4 conference, then fine.
1: A lot of people would not like my realignments.
0: No, not a lot of people.
1: Realignments
0: would not.
1: Are to get rid of complaints. Well, these guys didn't play a great schedule. Well, you have to have at least a certain number of really good schools, a certain number of okay schools, and there are a whole hell of a lot of not great schools out there.
0: This is wild. This whole thing, it's hard to keep up. Here's some more Rocky stuff. Ken Rosenthal, according to him, the Rockies are expected to make at least two trades before the deadline. Antonio Sensatella is almost a certain move, and then Brenton Doyle. So you could see one more, and that might be Antonio Sensatella. For the most part, you stay with a lot of these younger prospects, or I don't even want to call them prospects, a lot of these younger players that have been, I think, fun to watch this year. And the Rockies swept the Royals over the weekend. Kyle Freeland completed his first full game in his career. He was on it yesterday, and the Rockies sweep the Royals, surpassing their win total from a year ago, and it is August 3rd. So good on you, Colorado. I'm good with the move of Doyle. I'm good with moving Sensatella, and I'm also good with keeping the rest status quo. That'd be fine. Whew. My goodness, Mike. What else is going on? Nuggets news. We'll get to Dempsey on that. What's the latest on the Peyton Watson thing? Broncos camp updates. We'll get to that today. I'm going to start breaking into the AFC West. Michael, we'll preview the AFC West, including the Broncos, which will be an easy one for us. We will focus on the Kansas City Chiefs today. Look at all that. Look at all those notes I have, Michael. It's one full sheet, front and back. Pretty full. Chiefs might not be good. I don't think the Chiefs are going to be good. I have a gut feeling the Chiefs are going to be bad.
1: I have a gut feeling that Chiefs are going to be better than the Raiders, but nowhere near the Broncos.
0: I think it's the Broncos and Chargers.
1: They might sneak in, but
0: I think it's going to be between the Broncos and the Chargers. They're going to run the division this year.
1: Well, it's going to be the Broncos, but the Chargers.
0: Well, maybe could be the Chargers.
1: Two.
0: Could very well be the Chargers. I don't want this week. You're going to refrain from any bogus, outlandish Broncos takes.
1: What are you talking about?
0: If you think the Broncos are going to win the AFC West, I want 10 bullet point items, well thought out, of why the Broncos will win the AFC West.
1: Everything I say is well thought out.
0: No, that is false. We have a fun clip of the day today. It's not sports related. I'll just give you that. WNBA cannot get out of their own way. There's a feud now about this transgender athlete thing, which has not affected anybody currently playing in the WNBA, yet it is a major issue. You got coaches wearing T-shirts to support their cause. It's wild, man. And we're just getting started here on a Monday, 22 minutes after the hour. Coming up next, what will the Rockies do? And the Dodgers make a move that most baseball fans think points to the end, at least for 1 year, of a Major League Baseball lockout. Certainly happening next season. The rich get much richer with this deal. Keep it here on The Whole Show, powered by Mosquito Joe. 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
11: The risk of gusty showers and storms today will be isolated once again, mainly confined to the mountains and adjacent foothills with daytime heating, so they will be terrain driven. Could pose a risk for active fires and fire crews, so it's something I'll be watching pretty carefully.
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0: Chris Dempsey will join us at the bottom of the hour, our Nuggets insider. get the latest on the Peyton Watson news. That's not really the news right now, though. It's probably the Rockies and the NCAA at this stage. I think the Brent Doyle thing is a great move. Yeah, you needed to move him anyway. This puts Carrig firmly in that center fielder position where he needs to be. I think it also it'll open up some doors for other players like Veen. We haven't heard much for what's his name, Condon. So they've got a lot of high upside dudes, and I think that'll be kind of what the Rockies are trying to do right now is clear the way for some of these younger players. And I think it's a really smart way to go about it for the Rockies. Maybe nothing blockbuster for them. I don't think they need to. I know, people, Brady, that's just what the Rockies have done every year. Stay loyal to too many guys, and then what are the odds a lot of those guys are going to keep up this good play? I'm good. As of right now, I'm good. Keep the Moniacs. Keep the Hunter Goodmans. I know they would get you a lot, but this is what you're building around, and it's a much better team by far than where they were last year. The Dodgers trade for stud pitcher Tarik Skubal, and that has everybody in a tizzy because the Dodgers just got really rich on this deal. They get an ace pitcher to go along with an already phenomenal roster. And this has everybody saying, well, this is the end. I was seeing Jeff Passan talk about this, and he said, hey, I don't blame the Dodgers. You blame the system. You blame Major League Baseball for not having a salary cap. And I tend to agree. I mean, if you're the Dodgers, why wouldn't you? If you have the money, go out and get as many players as possible. If you have the money and there's no salary cap telling you to make that stop. But you're seeing everybody all over the socials say that this is killing baseball. It's this points to the for sure lockout coming up this upcoming season. Jeff Passan said this move did nothing for that. The lockout was already probably going to happen. And it does need to happen. It's just going to get not the lockout itself, but figuring out some kind of a salary cap. It's hard to do that, though, because you have so many contracts like Shohei Ohtani signed through like the year 2092 or something like that. It's insane. How do you edit that?
1: And if they put in a salary cap, they have to make sure that they continue to pay the people that they are paying now what they are paying them.
0: Mm-hmm.
1: It's because it would be another Brock Wisney situation.
0: How so?
1: Well, like if you're like, no, we can't go over the salary cap, so.
0: Yeah, but they're already going to be over the salary cap if you're the Dodgers, and it would have been smart for the Dodgers to make sure they're signing a bunch of 10-year deals.
1: Yeah.
0: Because I don't know, are you going to go back and override those deals and say, well, no, you have to cancel that deal? I mean, I don't know. Do you just start the salary cap fresh right now? But so many, like, there's a lot of multi-year deals in baseball. You know, baseball's famous for signing long, like, we see in the NBA, we see, like, 4-year deals, 5-year deals. NFL's, like, 2-year deals, 3-year deals, maybe 4. Baseball's signing a lot of 5-plus-year deals, so that would make it very complicated. That's what I've always said. Like, I agree, there should be a salary cap. But going back and altering what deals have already been done is going to be a battle.
1: Yeah, I think what you have to do is the Shohei Ohtani type of people that are making, you know, bucket loads, stadium loads of money. You're going to have to continue to pay them what you are paying them, and they have to figure out a way, okay, when are we going to start this? Because the Dodgers are mm-hmm. and the Yankees are paying everybody. They're paying everybody a lot of money.
0: Yeah, like how does that work? Like Smitty even texting, you know, Ohtani's deal pays him most of his money in his final season, like 90%. So, yeah, I think it's going to be complicated to get through this, but I'm sure they'll figure it out or they won't. 11:30 the time, Chris Dempsey going to join us. We will take a sidestep from Major League Baseball trade deadline and the latest in the NCAA. We'll get the latest on the Denver Nuggets coming up next with Chris Dempsey. But first, let's get the latest on the local sports flash.
14: 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I'm John Thayer. PGA Tour wrapped up the Rocket Classic in Detroit yesterday. Michael Thor Bjornsson was the winner at 18 under par for the weekend. He was two shots better than Xander Schauffele. Davis Riley was third. One event remains in the regular season on the PGA Tour. The Hall of Fame game is set for Thursday night as the Panthers take on the Cardinals. Broncos play their first preseason game August 14th. The Rockies winners yesterday as they beat the Kansas City Royals 8-1. Kyle Freeland got the win. He's now 3-10. The Rockies with the win are 45-67. The Rockies are back in action tonight when they start a series at home against the Rays. Michael Lorenzen on the bump for Colorado. He is 3-9. 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
23: Shotgun snap, Bo to the end zone. Ball is caught. That is a great catch by Cortland Sutton. Denver touchdown.
22: Can the defense continue to dominate?
0: But because it's defense, and nationally we hate defense because fans hate defense, we are saying, oh, it's not sustainable. You can't do that. Well, for 2 years in a row, you're talking about one of the elite defenses in the NFL, so don't tell me it's not sustainable. Because it sure seems like it right now.
22: Will this be a breakthrough year for Bo Nix?
20: I think the key to this Denver Broncos offense and that next step for Bo Nix and the Denver Broncos is Jalen Waddle. I think it's going to be a breakout year for Bo Nix.
22: Will the Broncos make it to the playoffs again?
23: Allen pumps once, loads it up, home run ball down the middle of the field. Ball's intercepted. P.J. Locke with the interception. Down the east sideline he goes, and the Broncos have it at their own 40.
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0: It is a busy Monday. It is a very busy Monday. You know, coming off of the weekend that was on, well, Friday was the big day in the NCAA, news after news after news. We've got Major League Baseball trade deadline. And, oh, yeah, the Nuggets still continue to be, at least on my radar, one of the top stories surrounding the sports scene in the state of Colorado because we're all waiting to see what's next between the Nuggets and Peyton Watson. Nobody better to kind of sift through that for us than our Nuggets insider here, Chris Dempsey. Chris, my man, what in the world is gonna happen with this Peyton Watson deal? Are they? I mean, I know they're in the second apron right now, so clearly would have to move a piece to do any kind of a sign-in trade. But is there still a realistic chance that Watson is going to be a long-term Nugget?
2: You know, I think that's a good question. I would say that that's 50-50 at this point, at best, to be honest with you. A couple of things here. One, there is still runway here for something to be done because they have until the end of October to be able to come to a deal with Peyton Watson if that occurs. Appears that the two sides are, you know, not necessarily close in terms of what Peyton is asking for and what the Nuggets are willing to pay for him. And so you have so much of this sign-and-trade kind of smoke kind of swirling around the situation, enter the Cleveland Cavaliers into this now in terms of, there's been reporting that they are interested in maybe sign-and-trade for Peyton Watson because he's the kind of player so many of these teams want, including the Nuggets. And so last week, I think – you asked me what do I ultimately think will happen. I still am leaning toward that he will not be on the roster, that they will sign and trade him somehow. You know, like you just said, they have to get under the apron to be able to do that. Which, I mean, that's just a couple of transactions, so I think they'll be able to do that. Just because in these situations right now, we're seeing a few of them. Jalen Duren in Detroit, he's a restricted free agent. You know, there's a couple of these situations that are tough situations for the player that is the restricted free agent player. But in this one, in this particular case, given the Nuggets' financial situation as well, I would lean toward him not being on the roster.
0: Yeah, that's the feeling I'm getting too, man. The further this thing goes, the more unlikely it seems that Watson will be with the Nuggets. You mentioned maybe moving a few of those pieces. I know Zeke Nagy, that's the name that just keeps coming up. Can the Nuggets offload that contract? And that one's been a tough one to take for a lot of fans, not necessarily because there's hate toward Zeke Nagy. It's just he doesn't play that often. And when you tie, what is it, Chris, like $7 million plus to his name, it's a hard one to take. Can they is this the year they actually move on from that contract?
2: If they can, you know, I mean, I think you make a great point. You know, it's, you know, when a contract is not tradable when the player's value is, you know, kind of below the dollar figure that he makes. And so, you know, on its face, this is an easily tradable contract, right? It's $15 million over the next two seasons. But because the Zeke Nagy's trade value is, below that, it's a very difficult contract for the Nuggets to move on from. You know, it's one of those contracts that you would have to be kind of attached to maybe Peyton Watson in a sign-and-trade transaction, a total transaction. But yeah, and it's not, you know, unfortunately for Zeke, he's a good player. You know, but to your point, they just don't play him, and when you as an organization are not playing a player, and then when you do play him, it's been so sparingly that the player can't get any real traction. Thereby, you know, he can't even create his own trade market by playing really well because you don't play him. So I think that's been a large part of the Zeke Nagy situation. And so then you sign him to a contract, which was a pretty big one at the time, you know, for a player that was not a huge part of the rotation and still is. I mean, obviously, for a player that's not a huge part of the rotation. So very difficult to move on from that. He's got a player option at the last year of the contract, which any team would have to expect that he would pick up on that. So it's definitely two solid years left on his contract. So it wouldn't even be an expiring contract until – you know, until the season that he picked up his contract. So it's just difficult for the Nuggets. But, you know, I've seen contracts like this get traded before, and so you just have to get creative if you're the Nuggets front office, and I'm sure that's exactly what they're working on.
0: Chris Dempsey joining us, talking all things Denver Nuggets. Where do you see this team right now, Chris? Obviously now, as we talk, they're in that second apron, a lot of stuff up in the air with Peyton Watson and what they're going to do. The roster, it's hard for me to look at this roster and say, yeah, on paper, this is a better roster than it was last year, because last year, what the big move was, you finally moved off Michael Porter Jr.'s contract, who many would argue, 50% maybe, would say, yeah, he was worth the money he was being paid, maybe slightly not quite living up to that, depending on who you asked. But they moved him, made more room to make moves such as Tim Hardaway Jr. and Jonas Valanciunas, bring back Bruce Brown. Those guys are, at least we don't know about Bruce Brown yet, but those guys are gone. How do you feel about this roster at this stage, given everything that they did almost a year ago?
2: Yeah, good question. Still a good team. Still, you're still talking about a top five team in the Western Conference. There's no doubt about that. As long as you have Jamal and Joker, that's probably always going to be the case. However, the question we're ultimately asking is this a championship basketball team? And right now, you got the Spurs and the Oklahoma City Thunder in the Western Conference are the leaders right now, and so you got to catch those two teams to be able to put yourself in position to get to the finals and to win another championship, I should say. And I don't know that the Nuggets roster is currently constructed, especially without Peyton Watson, is fully equipped to be able to handle teams like that, especially the Spurs, and with all the guards they throw at you and what you have to be able to do defensively on the perimeter to be able to stop all that. And then, I mean, I not even mentioned the Philadelphia 76ers and then the New York Knicks. And so these are teams that are just probably a piece or two more complete than the Nuggets are right now. And that's, for the Nuggets, that's why, to me, it's just so important to figure out a way to keep a Peyton Watson, because I do believe also a Trevin Brazil is going to end up being a really good addition to this basketball team for what he can do in terms of his length, in terms of shot blocking. We saw him do a little bit of everything, and what the Nuggets really do need are high-level utility players. You see this, I think, especially with the San Antonio Spurs, and I would say the New York Knicks as well. You have your star in Jalen Brunson, and then you just have a bunch of high-level utility players around him, OG Anunoby and Josh Hart and Mikal Bridges and these kind of guys that in any given game can impact the game to a very significant degree in a lot of different areas. And so I think the Nuggets just have to continue to collect those types of players, which Peyton Watson would be one of them, Trevin Brazil, but what we saw in summer league, the ability to stretch out a defense and shoot a three, the ability to play in the open court, the ability to be able to handle the ball and get the offense into actions. You need more players like that. It's kind of like Aaron Gordon. Aaron Gordon's a little bit like that. Aaron Gordon's a lot like that, actually. So how many of those type of dudes do you have? The Nuggets need more of them. And, and an uptick in, obviously, the athleticism, which Trevin Brazil gives you as well. So they're trying to add the pieces necessary around their stars. I don't know if they've done enough of that. Well, they really haven't done any of that except for the draft. Probably more needs to be done to put themselves bona fide among the actual contenders. But certainly you're still talking about one of the best teams in the league. And if you get, the right pass in the playoffs, Jamal and Joker have proven that they can just lift this team to the highest of heights.
0: I'm just really, and there's so many guys on this roster, Chris, that you look at and say, well, if they kind of keep building on their game, then these could all be big time victories for the Nuggets. A guy like Spencer Jones, I know you and I've kind of we talked a little bit about that the last week. That was a big topic, was the Nuggets matching the Thunder's offer. He had a lot of big moments last season for this team, especially when they were down and out with so many injuries. What do you think the ceiling is for a guy like Spencer Jones?
2: So I was the first thing I would want from him. Well, two things. One, an uptick in ball handling, an uptick in shooting. And I know that when the Minnesota Timberwolves in the playoffs, what they gambled on around Jamal and Nikola was that they were just players that wouldn't be consistent enough shooting the basketball for them to worry about it. So they were going to devote most of their defensive resources, their really good defensive resources, to stopping those two players. And so what players like Spencer Jones have to do is to make sure that they're consistently hitting the shots enough so that defenses can't do that anymore. And then what that does, obviously, then is it just creates more space for your stars. But the but these teams have to be able to pay for not guarding or kind of guarding guys like Spencer, with Spencer really knocking down those shots at all times, not maybe having this game where you can knock down 5 or 6 3-pointers, and then you have this game where you're 1 for 6, the next night. And because it's that consistency that's going to help the overall health of the what the Nuggets are trying to do, especially offensively. So for him, defensively, it is not an issue. he is a high level defensive basketball player. Offensively, more consistency in those couple of areas, I think, will definitely raise his ceiling, and thereby raise the Nuggets ceiling as a team.
0: Chris Dempsey joining us, talking all things Denver Nuggets. So much of this upcoming season and so much of the last couple of seasons have been dependent upon the health of Aaron Gordon, man. And I feel like a broken record when I say things like, well, if healthy, I still think he's one of the most impactful guys on this team, mm-hmm. one of the more impactful guys in the NBA. How big of an if is that from what you've learned? I think in part of my brain is almost just preparing for at some point Aaron Gordon's going to miss a lengthy amount of time, whether that's in the regular season or, heaven forbid, again, even in the postseason.
2: Yeah, well, it's a really big if. And we know this because he's played in 51 games and 36 games in the last two seasons. And so, for a player getting older, that's an unsettling track record, right? And so, it is a very big if, but I absolutely agree with you 1,000%. When this guy is healthy, he takes this Nuggets team to a next level. He just does, with all of the things that he can do and the areas that he can impact, points in the paint, all the way out to the 3-point line, rebound, literally everything. And so the question is how chronic are these hamstring injuries for him? And what's the kind of the root cause? I heard him in an interview with one of the local TV stations actually kind of draw a straight line from his body kind of breaking, his body kind of holding the stress and grief and sorrow from his brother's death. And that being one of the reasons why, what he said in the interview was he was not a person that necessarily outwardly, displays a lot of grief, or maybe didn't talk to a ton of people, but like held a lot of that stuff internally. And then he thought that that was probably a wear down factor, because that's where he kept a lot of the stress and a lot of the grief from his brother's death. So, and he worked through that in a way that helps his body, puts his body in a different, in a better space. And also as an organization, do you need to do different things with him? I'm sure this is something that they have looked at behind the scenes, which is, what are we doing in terms of preparing, having our athletes' bodies be prepared, be bulletproofed, I should say, for soft tissue injuries. And because it's not just Aaron Gordon, it's been a couple of these players, but his has kind of just continued to come back and come back. So I think when you put all of those things together, the organization looking at their sports performance, the strength and conditioning, and sports performance, wing of what they do, what can they do to help the players really not be so susceptible to, and then get through these injuries in a way that when they come back, they're not having, setbacks and then missing more time.
0: Yeah, it's going to be something to watch for. You can't help it. He's Mr. Nugget for a reason. I think everybody is rooting so hard for a healthy upcoming year for AG. Chris, always appreciate the insight, my friend, and we'll look to catch up with you next week.
2: Absolutely, my guy. We'll talk to you.
0: All right, Chris Dempsey. He's our Nuggets insider. Great stuff from him, as always. Again, if you're following along, the Rockies have traded Brenton Doyle. Michael, we have a bobblehead of Brenton Doyle in the lounge. What the hell are we supposed to do now?
1: You could trade it.
0: For what? You want it? You want to make a trade?
1: You could trade it downstairs. in the bag for some pens.
0: For some pens, maybe? Yeah, maybe.
1: I mean, those pens are very useful.
0: Eastside Chris, sorry, we didn't have time. He wants to know, you love Daron Holmes. Eastside Chris is the biggest Daron Holmes fan there is. I think he fits that same category as a lot of these guys on the roster. You just don't know. We just haven't seen him enough to know what kind of player he's going to be. 11:51 the time. We'll take a short break here. Top stories of the day, the WNBA. They're in a interesting little fight going on right now. That's fun. Also, I believe Mark Johnson will join us. The latest on Broncos camp updates and more. Keep it here on the whole show. We'll be right back.
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26: Bills rush five. Bow in the pocket. Hit as he throws. Throws the ball. Fades. Deep corner. Caught. Touchdown. Marvin Mims.
25: The Nuggets.
27: Jokic. Great pass. Layup is up and in. Christian Brown. Monster triple-double for Jokic.
25: The Rockies.
26: Freeland is set. Bases full. The 2-2 pitch. Swing and a miss. He strikes out the side with the bases loaded.
25: The Avalanche.
28: Turned over. Lekkonen. Near side. McKinnon. One-timer. He scores. Nathan McKinnon, 40 goals on the season. His 13th multi-goal game of the year. That's the most in team history.
25: High school sports.
28: He is flushed out of the pocket. Throws up middle. And it is caught. What a play on the deflection. He's going to take it to the house.
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29: I sure miss the good old days, Tanner. I was at a bar the other day, and I swear everyone had their phones out. Nobody's talking to each other. I even saw a guy text a girl to see if he could buy her a drink. Is there still a place where you could have a cold one and enjoy some good company?
11: Brian, you need to check out Can't Dance Bar in Eaton. 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You want good food and great people? 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
0: 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Pretty good, huh, Mike? Yeah, pretty good.
1: That's a good saying.
0: I want to get some of that.
1: Brady,
0: that's a
1: you're
0: hell
1: fundamental,
0: of a drink.
1: Not optional or whatever.
0: Good job. Top stories of the day coming up next. Going to be busy here on the program. Keep it here on the whole show. 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
2: Colorado weather can be a fickle mistress. One moment it's raining, the next moment the sun's out. Oh look, there's a snowstorm. And now the sun's back out to melt it all away. 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I'll get you the what, where, and when of Northern Colorado's weather on Good Morning NoCo, Mondays at 9:30. 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
4: 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Really?
5: Critics call corruption a president making money off of his office, selling instant access to Trump's social media posts that can move markets, designed for big financial firms that could make millions from having Trump's announcements faster than competitors. Two Republican senators who delayed the Todd Blanche nomination for attorney general say they're now satisfied that Blanche has met their demands, and a Judiciary Committee vote is expected tomorrow. An update on Wall Street. This is ABC News.
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7: This is Dave Frazier from KWGN Channel 2 Pinpoint Weather. Patchy smoke, a little bit windy this evening, maybe a stray shower or thunderstorm as a cold front goes by. We'll be in the upper 50s, only upper 70s on Tuesday. Partly sunny, you will notice some patchy smoke. And then we quickly go into the upper 80s, sunny and dry Wednesday, and then mid to upper 90s, sunny and dry Thursday and Friday.
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2: Bills rush 5. Throw in the pocket. Hit as he froze. Throws the ball, fades. Deep corner, caught. Touchdown, Marvin Mims.
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3: 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Layup is up and in. Christian Brown. Monster triple-double for Jokic.
1: The Rockies.
4: Freeland is set. Bases full. The 2-2 pitch. Swing and a miss. He strikes out the side with the bases loaded.
1: The Avalanche.
5: Turned over. Lekkonen. Near side. McKinnon. One-timer. He scores. Nathan McKinnon, 40 goals on the season. His 13th multi-goal game of the year. That's the most in team history.
1: High school sports.
5: He is flushed out of the pocket. Throws up the middle. And it is caught. What a play on the deflection. He's going to take it to the house.
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6: Football season is almost here, and KFKA has questions.
2: Chuck and snap. Bo to the end zone. Ball is caught. That is a great catch by Cortland Sutton. Denver touchdown.
6: Can the defense continue to dominate?
7: But because it's defense, and nationally we hate defense because fans hate defense, we are saying, oh, it's not sustainable. You can't do that. Well, for 2 years in a row, you're talking about one of the elite defenses in the NFL. So don't tell me it's not sustainable, because it sure seems like it right now.
6: Will this be a breakthrough year for Bo Nix?
8: I think the key to this Denver Broncos offense and that next step for Bo Nix and the Denver Broncos is Jalen Waddle. I think it's going to be a breakout year for Bo Nix.
6: Will the Broncos make it to the playoffs again?
2: Allen pumps once, loads it up, home run ball down the middle of the field. Ball's intercepted. P.J. Lock with the interception. Down the east sideline he goes, and the Broncos have it at their own 40.
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0: I've just been handed an urgent and horrifying news story.
1: I don't know if this is the kind of hard-hitting news you're used to.
2: Got some good news and I got some bad news.
3: Now, this could be the big story of the summer. 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
4: What do you mean, silly? I mean, that's real news.
5: Okay, this WNBA thing, man, it's becoming a bigger story than I originally thought it would be, even when we talked about it a little bit last week. So there's critics, there's supporters of Indiana Fever guard Sophie Cunningham and her stance on transgender participation in women's sports. They all gathered around and inside Target Center on Sunday as the Fever faced the Minnesota Lynx. The Minnesota Lynx coach, Cheryl Reeve, wore a light blue shirt under her jacket that said, "Trans kids belong," as she directed her team, the top club in the WNBA at this point. They won 108-100 over the Fever. There were other fans in the stands wearing t-shirts that read, "Trans kids belong in sports." So there's video footage of this coach talking to Sophie Cunningham, and they were seemed to have a spirited conversation going on. Here is Minnesota Lynx head coach Cheryl Reeve on kind of everything surrounding that game.
6: Before the game, you had a conversation with Sophie Cunningham.
7: I did.
6: If you want to share what you talked about, feel free. But more of my question is just how important is it to have those like in-person conversations with people?
7: I think it's great. Yeah. I think it's great. You know, I think both of us understand that we, you know, we have platforms and, you know, we both talked about, you know, wanting to more than anything educate. And there are some things that, you know, we have in common and maybe some things you differ on, just like any issues.

0: And I think it's how you handle things. And so, you know, it was nice to be in person for sure.
1: So we didn't really get the gist of the conversation, Michael, but you notice in other sports like the NFL, remember when they cracked down on everybody wearing different cleats and different colors supporting their causes? Now they allow them to wear these cleats and such. I think they have to get them approved, but Brandon Marshall got fined for wearing, was it bright green cleats,
2: which is
1: to
2: dumb.
1: Promote mental health awareness, I believe.
2: Yeah, like I don't know. Now the NFL allows you to do it, but back then, no, you can't wear a certain shoe.
1: I just wonder if the WNBA is going to have to start putting something. I mean, she's wearing a T-shirt, not a fan, like a fan that was accosted a week ago. She's wearing an actual shirt under her jacket that says "Trans Kids Belong." Okay, this leads us down a whole different conversation of trans kids and the decision-making process that goes into being a trans kid. And I don't want to get into that right now, Michael. I don't know if you do. I'm not necessarily wanting to. You want to?
2: Look, I fully believe that whether you're male, female, trans, non, I don't remember what that is, you deserve the same rights that men and women do. Mm-hmm. However, if your rights trample on the rights of someone else, you don't get that right.
1: But Michael, the other big discussion here, which is again why we're not really a political show, but trans kids, should there be, if you're making a transition, should you not be allowed to do that until you're 18? Just throwing that out there, because that's significant change.
2: My argument against that would be kids are stupid and they don't know who they are.
1: So your argument for that they should wait until 18?
2: That's a tough one.
1: I don't know if I want to get into this.
2: I don't want to interject my opinion too much other than to say that kids are stupid and maybe you should, before you start giving them drugs that will forever change who they are and they can't go back, in case they decide they're not, I feel like there should be a lot more thought put into it.
1: Mm-hmm. Anyway, it's neither here nor there for me. I don't want to be like, what was the fever coach that said, I'm not educated enough on the topic to tell you whether or not a trans woman should play in the WNBA. Like, I'm not educated on the topic, and I should tell you, no, they should not be able to do that. Yeah, but it seems to be a very contested conversation going on in the WNBA. This is why a lot of sports leagues try not to get extremely political, but they do still. They jump into it. I mean, we've seen teams and players have issues just recently with the gay pride stuff in Major League Baseball. I'm almost like, if I'm running a team or a professional sports organization, if I'm like the commissioner, I'm like, nothing political ever, one way or the other. I don't care. You're not kneeling. You're not promoting. We're not doing any of it. If it's deemed political, then I stay away from it.
2: It's got to be tough.
1: That's like, taking the easy way out, but
2: got to be tough to be a commissioner.
1: Yeah.
2: Because do you remember?
1: Everybody's got a platform.
2: It was like 10 years ago, some Rams players had the don't shoot me shirt on in practice, and they had their hands up,
1: don't shoot.
2: That's
1: political.
2: I mean, it's tough to tell them, no, don't do that. But also,
1: but
2: that
1: you
2: was
1: could
2: very
1: also be very
2: subject.
1: Strict and say you can't wear anything that's not uniform when you're on our facilities. If you're in workout gear, then you should be in San Francisco 49ers, Los Angeles Rams, whatever workout gear. I mean, but then I get people that say, well, then should they not be able to promote military? Should they not have military appreciation? And I guess, Michael, is this crazy? I don't view that as political. Is supporting the military political? Is it? Why?
2: So
1: why is it political? Are there sides that don't like military? I'm asking the questions here. You don't like the military? Like, you can dislike an individual member of the military for something they may or may not have done. But is that a blanket cause of, well, we don't support the military? Really? Like, is that a political statement? Ugh. I don't know, man.
2: Okay, so here's an example of how nuanced this is. Like, Tommy Smith and John Carlos back in, I think it was 1968, they had their fists up in the air in support of black rights. And what is a good way to put it?
1: I don't know.
2: Which stance is something that you can put in sports in general? Because it's tough, because a lot of people have different views, religion, non-religion, politics, some social, some economic. The best thing you can do is say, sorry, guys, we can't have any of this. We can't have any of this, because if we don't have any of, because if we have one of these, we have all of them.
1: Yeah, and I feel like that would be my cop out, is just to say I'm not doing anything. But again, I have a hard time when you say, well, then should they not be able to have a military month or something? I guess I don't view the military. I don't personally view the military as being something that's political, but apparently it is.
2: It kind of is, because war is political. So I think that you should separate members of the military.
1: You're supporting the members of the military. I don't know. I don't know if I want to get into this, Mike. How about this? Let's play this song. Martha Reeves, Mike. Martha Reeves, who sang what? Heatwave?
2: Yeah, that's one of my favorite songs of all time.
1: And she's an amazing singer, right?
2: Absolutely.
1: So she performed at the national anthem for the WPBL, the inaugural Women's Professional Baseball League event, to help celebrate a historic moment for women in sports. She sang the national anthem. Is that right?
2: Yeah, sang in quotes.
1: Here's her version of the national. But keep in mind, she's 85 years old. You couldn't find somebody who's maybe better at that. I don't know. Here's Martha Reeves, legend Martha Reeves, singing the national anthem.
3: Oh, say can you see by the dawn's early light what so proudly we hailed.

0: Bam, Lujet Way, or the land of the free and the home of the brave.
1: I'll tell you, this certainly made history. This was the inaugural game Saturday, and it was the first national anthem to be sung at the Women's Professional Baseball League event.
2: Not the worst national anthem I've ever heard.
1: I wanted to shut it down and not put all the listeners through that, but I don't want to I have a weird thing about interrupting the national anthem, so I was like, Mike, we got to keep that running. I don't want to cut off the national anthem. She's 85, Mike. So who do you put that on? Her or the league for not saying, hey, can you still sing? Because if you can, you're in. If not, maybe don't, not so much. Now, she claims the field conditions were wet and windy, and without stage monitors, I wasn't able to hear myself. You were the lucky one. As I normally would. While it wasn't the performance I had hoped for, I'm grateful to have been there in support of these remarkable athletes and this groundbreaking league. Big Hub says, what the hell did I just hear? Well, one of the legendary singers.
2: I got to play this song.
1: Yes. Yeah, you know what? Let's not do her dirty like that. Let's show what she's really about. This is what she's really about.

0: Yeah. So I'm glad you did that because we don't want to remember Martha Reeves for that version. And again, there's plenty of examples of people singing a national anthem and maybe their health's not right, but it's been a dream of theirs or something. And then the league obliges. I don't know. But I feel like this is on the league for putting that on her. I don't know anything about this new league, by the way.
1: I just
0: know
1: heard
0: that
1: about it.
0: You should vet your singers, whether they were legendary singers at one point or not. And you should say, hey, can we get you to sing a version of it to us first before we make this choice? Who's going to sing our first ever national anthem? And if the answer is I'm Martha Reeves, I can still sing. We'd like to hear it first, though.
1: I have a song of hers from 11 years ago.
0: Okay, a little bit of it. It's not a music show, Mike.

0: I mean, still not, like, great to me, but that was, maybe she's right. It was something with the audio and all that stuff she couldn't hear, but she does that real bouncy thing in her voice almost every time now, and it's not as cool as it was when she did it when she was younger, but that's unfortunate. Yeah,
1: my
0: that's
1: niece,
0: really unfortunate.
1: When she was 18 or so, sung the national anthem at Greeley Central High School in front of all five people in the stands, and it was amazing. But she's not 85. I have to stand up for Martha Reeves just a little bit. She's 85. Not everybody's voice at 85.
0: Then don't sing. Then don't sing. You're done singing. It's athletes, if you're not fast anymore, don't run. You know, if you can't football anymore, don't football. You know, I don't want to see John Elway out there trying to throw a touchdown pass. It's probably not going to go over well.
1: You can probably still throw a good ball. He just won't be able to move back and forth.
0: Yeah, and he would probably get hurt badly. So
1: just by running.
0: Just don't sing. All the greats meet their moment where it's just like you're not great like you used to be. And hats off to those that are still doing it at a high level. I know our guy Brian Gary goes to all these concerts of dudes that were famous in the 60s and now they're still going at like 99. Good on you. You're still doing it. But Martha Reeves, it seems like based on that, probably just doesn't have it anymore. And even based on the one 11 years ago, it's not very good.
1: Yeah, I have to say, maybe auto-tune was the right thing to do.
0: Well, did you
1: it sounded to me like they didn't practice at all.
0: It was just not good. Just really not good.
1: There were three singers in there. There was Martha Reeves and two women I
0: don't And they
1: don't
0: weren't
1: recognize.
0: Good either. They weren't good either. Like, that was rough. That was rough.
1: But we still have to judge her off of Heat Wave, because that is a great song.
0: Well,
1: that's one
0: yeah.
1: of the best songs ever. Performed.
0: What about the girl? What about the Black Eyed Pea chick? Fergie, you remember how bad hers was? That kind of ruined her career, didn't it? Fergie?
1: I don't know. I don't remember that one.
0: Look up Fergie. National Anthem.
1: Lady Anta Bedelbedum.
0: I don't know.
1: That band, the singer screwed up the lyrics. That, to me, is more offensive than a bad
0: voice.
1: Well,
0: like, Roseanne was really bad, and she was doing it on purpose to try to get a rise out of people, but it was disgraceful. It was awful. But find the Fergie one. We're just playing bad music here today. Eastside Chris says, okay, so this is on the WNBA thing. If I'm a male golfer, decent but not quite good enough for PGA, decide I want to golf and make tons of money, call myself transgender, and go clean up on LPGA. Well, yeah, that's the conversation that this invites. As extreme as it seems, one case of this, which we've had, I believe is too much. Eastside Chris, what's the new Women's Baseball League think about transgender athletes? I don't know. Not sure. John Sears texting in, that national anthem performance was better than it could have been, and it could have been a dumpster fire. It was a dumpster fire. It was.
1: I have her singing of the national anthem.
0: Okay, so who's better, Martha Reeves or Fergie? And she's not 85 when she did this. She's still not 85.
2: By the dawn's early light.
0: Pretty rough, Mike.
2: What so proudly wailed.
1: This is bad.
2: At the twilight's last gleaming. Whose broad stripes.
1: Steph Curry's going, what the hell is this?
2: And bright stars.
0: Can we interrupt it? Do we have to? Because we already did it. We already went through it once. So the rule is, I think, since we let it go in the last 5 minutes, we're okay.
1: I think they both tried. I think Fergie tried to get a little artistic with it, which is really annoying. Just
0: yikes.
1: Sing it.
0: Yikes. Yeah,
1: look,
0: both bad.
1: My
0: both
1: thoughts
0: bad.
1: On this is you sing whatever. If you're terrible, you're terrible. It's a tough one. The American National Anthem, the Star-Spangled Banner, is a tough one to sing because the tune it is with is tough.
0: Uh-huh.
1: As long as you don't screw up the lyrics. Like, the lyrics, that's the important part to me.
0: Yeah, but you can screw up more than that. And I know we want to give her the benefit of the doubt, Martha Reeves, and I get that. But
1: Whitney Houston still has the best one of all time.
0: Yeah, we're not arguing which one's the best one of all time. Like, this is just, it's not good. And this is like the start of your league. So anyway, 12:24 at the time. I couldn't help myself. Found it. It was again, nothing but respect for her and what she did in her career. She's one of those pioneers in the musical industry. But she's seen better days. That's as bad as Marilyn Manson singing Happy Birthday. Marilyn Monroe, sorry, not Manson. Marilyn Monroe singing Happy Birthday to JFK.
1: Yeah, that was pretty bad. But
0: John says, I think we have to give Martha a break because she's Martha.
1: Hers is
0: Listen,
1: better by default.
0: I'm a sports guy. And if my favorite athlete in the world is... What are you doing? If my favorite athlete in the world is suddenly just awful, then I have to say, hey, I respect your career, but you're bad now. Time to be done. Time to move on. Like Conor McGregor, he felt and hurt his knee before the fight even started. Even if you're a diehard fan of him, don't you just say, yeah, he doesn't have it like he used to.
1: Yeah.
0: And so
1: it is
0: not good.
1: What it is.
0: Embarrassing.
1: It's embarrassing for her, and there are probably multiple reasons why, but I still love and respect her voice.
0: Yeah, rough go. 26 minutes after. Sorry, we got a lot of listeners that are pissed that Michael let that thing run all the way through. That's your fault, by the way, Mike. That's a producer thing.
1: I was not
0: ruling.
1: Told to lower it to turn it down. You were sitting there.
0: I am in control of what comes out of my mouth, and you are in control of the clips that we play, that I send you and tell you to play them. You're in control of those.
1: I am indeed.
0: All right, yeah. Let's remember some good Martha Reeves here. Let's take a quick break. It's the whole show.

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11: The risk of gusty showers and storms today will be isolated once again, mainly confined to the mountains and adjacent foothills with daytime heating, so they will be terrain driven. Could pose a risk for active fires and fire crews, so it's something I'll be watching pretty carefully.
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14: Nowhere to run to, baby. 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Later on in the show, we start our breakdown of the AFC West. We will begin with the Kansas City Chiefs. We'll start with that later on in the program. And we're gonna come up with our rankings of where the West is, how the West will be won. And I already know, Michael. We already know what you're gonna say. Based on nothing other than you love the Bronkies. That's it.
15: I don't know what a bronchi is.
14: That's how I imagine you say it.
15: A bronco with bronchitis?
14: That's how I imagine you say it. Headline in the Denver Post from Luca Evans. Will Broncos quarterback Bo Nix run less in 2026 after ankle injury? He says, absolutely not. I'm going to roll, and I'm going to be as athletic as I can be. It's a strength of ours, and we have to use our strengths. For me, that's when I feel at my best, and that's when I feel free. There's no question that one of the biggest assets the Broncos had last season, Michael, was when Bo Nix took off. You know, J.K. Dobbins, I thought, before he got hurt, was the best part of their offense. But the second best part of their offense was simply Bo Nix scrambling. And it's not like he's Lamar Jackson or any one of these known. He was mobile in college. People were shocked that he was so mobile in the NFL. But if you watched a lot of Oregon football or Auburn over the years, you knew he could take off and run. But I was even shocked at just how much of a tool he was able to make it to utilize it as once the season started from his rookie year to second year.
15: Yeah, people are shocked about that, but he is a bona fide athlete.
14: I don't know why you do things the way you do them, but I hate them more than anything you could ever know. But that is something you look at. Like, his ability, it's not just being mobile. It's not just taking off and running. It's the ability to just extend plays. That's one of the kind of, I think Sean Payton said, that's like one of his superpowers that he was able to utilize. Now, obviously, the reason people are freaking out so much about the ankle is that, hey, we don't know if he's going to be the same as he was already. And because Sean Payton said things like predisposed ankle injuries, and it had us thinking he had a lot more issues with this thing than first was advertised to us. But until I hear otherwise, when Bo Nix says things like, I feel great, feel normal, feel it doesn't hold me back, I'm out there playing like I normally do, and feel really good about my spot, I refuse to worry, Michael. I refuse to worry about the ankle. Yeah, I'm not worried about it. What I am worried about with Bo's game is, can you play a complete game? Can you shed that label of a fourth quarter comeback kind of dude? Another interesting story by Luca Evans. I'm all over the Luca Evans stories today. History says the 2026 Broncos will fall to earth in close games. Can Sean Payton fight the bell curve? The Denver Post collected a sample size of 30 NFL teams from the last decade with similar success in one-score games to the 25 Broncos. The following season data isn't pretty.
15: Up into the Chiefs.
14: 11 straight wins at that point for the Broncos. After a 34-26 victory over Green Bay, they had 9 straight wins in one-score games. They were finding ways to do it. You just always felt like they were going to pull it out in the end. You felt stronger about that as the year progressed. History suggests, Luca writes, it is nearly impossible for Denver to repeat last year's success, which I agree. 11-2 in the regular season in one-score games. The bell curve has come from contenders far and wide who have lived on the margins. And for his greatest trick in Denver yet, Payton will be tasked this season with besting a key concept in the world of analytic things, as he once put it.
15: And how long does our brand new offensive coordinator have, our play caller have, before, you know, he gets
14: before
15: yanked?
14: Sean says, "Hey, I'm gonna just I got to run this thing." Yes, there will be pressure.
15: Two score games.
14: There will be pressure on. Now, I think if they're winning games, they're winning games, or if their offense is scoring, even if it's tight again. But there will be pressure on Davis Webb in this offense to quickly produce, I believe. I know as much as I've been saying, I think it was a really stand-up job by Sean Payton to take a step back and say, hey, I believe that Davis Webb would be better at this stage to call plays while I manage everything else. But it's still going to be him cooking up these schemes and these plays. It's just going to be Davis Webb in control of when to run those. But I do think he will be on somewhat of a short leash, until proven otherwise.
15: But the Broncos have one thing that they didn't have last year, which is a proven downfield threat.
14: Who's that? Who?
15: What's his name? They just picked him up in the offseason.
14: Oh, okay. I thought you were talking about J.K. Dobbins. I'm like, they had him at the start of the season.
15: No. He's not a downfield. He's a downfield threat.
14: I thought you said downhill.
15: Sorry. Maybe I did say. I apologize. Downfield.
14: Yes, I do think Jalen Waddle's obviously going to make everybody better. He has hot, nasty speed. You can do a lot of things with hot, nasty speed. But there are some scary stats around this team that other teams have fallen victim to. According to NFL season data compiled by and analyzed by the Denver Post, the 25 Broncos tied with two teams, the 24 Kansas City Chiefs and the 2022 Minnesota Vikings, for the most one-score wins, 11 in any season in the last decade. The 2024 Chiefs went cratered from 15-2 to 6-11 in 25. The Vikings went from 13-4 to 7-10 in 23. That's my fear with the Broncos. The one-score games, the unlikely wins, the unlikely upsets, fate will go the opposite way if your defense isn't perfect and if Bo isn't taking a step further. Because the way you really got to watch Bo is obviously when it's crunch time, the guy's going to run around and make plays happen. How do you contain that? Well, you have to contain defensively, which means you are staying home, and that is a tough thing to do when you see a quarterback scrambling. Is with more film on Bo, is he going to be easier to stop? I will be fascinated to see how he answers this. And I think the test will be, how do you follow up now that teams have crazy film on you? You are not a no-name. You are a legitimate quarterback in this league. They will be on you. They will be studying your film. Coaches know a hell of a lot more about you. Your test is, how do you respond to that? And if he passes that test, Michael, he is a tier one quarterback. But right now, he is tier two. He's a tier two quarterback. If he answers those, passes those tests, then there you go. You have an elite QB. It's going to be easier said than done, especially in those first 6 weeks.
15: And if you stay healthy, you've got a very talented Jalen Waddle getting double covered, allowing some of your other wide receivers to get open.
14: Yes, Evan Ingram should open up more for Evan Ingram. It should open up more for Cortland Sutton. I think it should open up the run game even more.
15: You got Jonah, my guy.
14: Your guy, Jonah Coleman, yeah.
15: Go Huskies.
14: Who I believe is going to be pretty good. And then I will claim him as my own, but not from what he did in college. Because I don't recognize that as a school. I don't recognize Washington as a school.
15: They are a legit. They're actually the biggest school.
14: I do not recognize them as
15: a school. In the West.
14: I just, because you love them so much, I just don't recognize them. 39 minutes after the hour, let's jump out and get the latest on the local Sports Flash.
16: 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I'm John Thayer. PGA Tour wrapped up the Rocket Classic in Detroit yesterday. Michael Thorbjornsson was the winner at 18 under par for the weekend. He was two shots better than Xander Schauffele. Davis Riley was third. One event remains in the regular season on the PGA Tour. The Hall of Fame game is set for Thursday night as the Panthers take on the Cardinals. Broncos play their first preseason game August 14th. The Rockies winners yesterday as they beat the Kansas City Royals 8-1. Kyle Freeland got the win. He's now 3-10. The Rockies with the win are 45-67. The Rockies are back in action tonight when they start a series at home against the Rays. Michael Lorenzen on the bump for Colorado. He is 3-9. 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
24: Bills rush five. Bow in the pocket. Hit as he throws. Throws the ball. Fades. Deep corner. Caught. Touchdown. Marvin Mims.
23: The Nuggets.
25: Jokic. Great pass. Layup is up and in. Christian Brown. Monster triple-double for Jokic.
23: The Rockies.
26: Freeland is set. Bases full. The 2-2 pitch. Swing and a miss. He strikes out the side with the bases loaded.
23: The Avalanche.
27: Turned over. Lekkonen. Near side. McKinnon. One-timer. He scores. Nathan McKinnon, 40 goals on the season. His 13th multi-goal game of the year. That's the most in team history.
23: High school sports.
27: He is flushed out of the pocket. Throws up the middle. And it is caught. What a play on the deflection. 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

0: We have a preseason football game this week, Mike, on Thursday. You ready for that? You ready for the NFL preseason to begin?
1: What channel is it on?
0: You caught me there. Let me.
1: I may not know. I may not be able to watch.
0: The Hall of Fame game is Thursday. It's on NBC. Panthers and Cardinals going at it.
1: Okay, well, we'll see if I get that.
0: Does that float your boat?
1: Well, I have to.
0: This is the least meaningful. This is the most meaningless of the preseason games, which is the most meaningful ceremony the NFL has, is the Hall of Fame. But this is the game to honor that. I still think that the Hall of Fame game should be a random game in the regular season, or the first game of the regular season. Opening kickoff should be the Hall of Fame game.
1: You know what? I'm okay with that.
0: We're going to honor our greats, our legends of this game, and put them in the most meaningless preseason football game. Because now that they have three games, I guess the Panthers and Cardinals will have four games. Is that right? Is it because it's a bonus game, or do they actually have...
1: I think it's a bonus game.
0: Because it used to be somebody would have an extra preseason game if you played in the Hall of Fame game. And I don't know if that's still the case anymore.
1: I think it is.
0: Yes. They play four. Yeah. So they'll play Arizona. They play at Buffalo. Carolina plays at Buffalo, at Jacksonville, and home against Houston. So they will play four, while the rest of the teams in the league will play three. So I've always thought that, you know, you should have the biggest ceremony, the game where a night where you're honoring your greats, but they want to have a longer halftime and all that stuff too. And it's just another way. It's the NFL, man. They're king. It's just another event. Like, this is, on its own, it's just a random extra preseason game. But if you tag the Hall of Fame game to it, it's another event that will get us watching, because if we're not there for the game, we will watch, because the weekend leading up to it is the ceremony, and the game itself is whatever, but the honoring of the Hall of Famers is what's so great about this.
1: Speaking of the national anthem, a couple segments ago, do you remember when DeMarcus Ware sung the national anthem before the Hall of Fame game?
0: I don't know, but we're not doing that anymore.
1: It wasn't very good, but he tried, and
0: done
1: that's
0: enough.
1: Important.
0: We've
1: got
0: done enough.
1: Words right.
0: We've done enough bad national anthems for one day, Michael.
1: Although I'm going to sing it in the next segment.
0: No, I think we poisoned the listeners' ears enough today, so we can move on.
1: Don't give yourself more credit, Brady.
0: No, I think what I do is amazing. What you do is you're a person, and then we played bad national anthems back to back. That can't be good for ratings, so. If one of us has to go, I hope it's you. Don't take that personally.
1: I'm taking it personally.
0: Yeah. Well, Broncos training camp updates continue to go. I'm the most interested I am as far as a position group is probably what?
1: Linebacker.
0: No, I think they're set there. I think at least the starters are set for now. You're interested in Red, wanting to see if he can move up.
1: I mean, that's a cool name.
0: Red Murdoch.
1: It is a cool name.
0: Most fumbles forced in college history.
1: Seventh round draft pick.
0: I mean, yeah, I'm secretly kind of rooting for him, but I also, how can you not like Alex Singleton with everything he went through? And then Justin Sternad came, you know, re-upped with the Broncos because he was like, hey, I wasn't going to go somewhere where I wasn't planning on being the starter. That's certainly a big one. You know what I'm interested in? I don't really believe that anyone is going to push Riley Moss. I know that was a conversation last week. Like, Jahdae Barron, where he fits in this whole thing. I'm curious to see what wrinkles Riley Moss has added to his game. Because that guy's got to be under the most pressure of I mean, can we agree on this? Patrick Surtain's probably number one in the NFL at
1: Absolutely.
0: Corner. So if you're number two to that guy, that is one of the most stressful positions in all of football. It's got to be one of them. Got to be close. The number two corner to the number one shutdown corner in the league. And Riley Moss has to live with that, has to deal with that. And the officials are all over him. So that's not really a position group, but I'm really curious to see how Riley Moss does. Also, a name I don't think we're talking about enough is Nick Benito, the follow-up year. You know, what does he do after, I mean, a phenomenal season last year, getting his contract done and everything. He had 14 sacks last year, 13 and a half the year before that. Is he going to hit some kind of a wall? Or does he follow up and just, because I think he has potential to be like a DPOY defensive player of the year. So I'm curious to see what he looks like this upcoming season. 12:49 the time. We'll take a short break, wrap up hour number two. We got the clip of the day coming up, presented by FMS Bank. Also, a closer look at the former reigning AFC West champs, no longer the Kansas City Chiefs. Will their fall continue this upcoming season? Keep it here on The Whole Show. We'll be right back.
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12: Football season is almost here. And KFKA has questions.
13: Shotgun snap, Bo to the end zone. Ball is caught. That is a great catch by Cortland Sutton. Denver touchdown.
12: Can the defense continue to dominate?
0: But because it's defense, and nationally we hate defense because fans hate defense, we are saying, oh, it's not sustainable. You can't do that. Well, for 2 years in a row, you're talking about one of the elite defenses in the NFL. So don't tell me it's not sustainable. Because it sure seems like it right now.
12: Will this be a breakthrough year for Bo Nix?
14: I think the key to this Denver Broncos offense and that next step for Bo Nix and the Denver Broncos is Jaylen Waddle. I think it's going to be a breakout year for Bo Nix.
12: Will the Broncos make it to the playoffs again?
13: Allen pumps once, loads it up, home run ball down the middle of the field. Ball's intercepted. P.J. Locke with the interception. Down the east sideline he goes, and the Broncos have it at their own 40.
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0: All right, this will be an interesting one to follow. Sean Payton, I just found this clip, says he'll still have a call sheet on the sidelines. He was asked if he'll be in Davis Webb's ear sometimes suggesting plays. He said, some suggestions. Then he paused and said, some mandates. That'll be a fun one to follow this year, Michael. My goodness, this is setting up to be a very interesting regular season for the Broncos. Clip of the day coming up next, and then a deep dive into all things Kansas City Chiefs. You got to know your opponent, Mike. You got to know your opponent to beat your opponent. We'll be right back.
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25: 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He fumbles the ball. 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
2: 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Really?
26: And the water is still coming out in many of these homes.
27: No fire deaths reported. President Trump giving Iran an ultimatum to sign a deal with the U.S.
28: I want to give them every last chance before decapitation. Very tough to do what we have planned.
27: On the Strait of Hormuz.
28: We're talking about the Strait, the opening of the Strait, having it open literally by tomorrow. Completely open.
27: Crude oil prices closed lower. Wall Street major indexes closed sharply higher. This is ABC News.
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3: This is Dave Frazier from KWGN Channel 2 Pinpoint Weather. Patchy smoke, a little bit windy this evening, maybe a stray shower, thunderstorm as a cold front goes by. We'll be in the upper 50s, only upper 70s on Tuesday. Partly sunny, you will notice some patchy smoke. And then we quickly go into the upper 80s, sunny and dry Wednesday, and then mid to upper 90s, sunny and dry Thursday and Friday.
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2: Shotgun snap, Bo to the end zone. Ball is caught. That is a great catch by Courtland Sutton. Denver touchdown.
1: Can the defense continue to dominate?
3: But because it's defense, and nationally we hate defense because fans hate defense, we are saying, oh, it's not sustainable. You can't do that. Well, for 2 years in a row, you're talking about one of the elite defenses in the NFL. So don't tell me it's not sustainable. Because it sure seems like it right now.
1: Will this be a breakthrough year for Bo Nix?
4: I think the key to this Denver Broncos offense and that next step for Bo Nix and the Denver Broncos is Jalen Waddle. I think it's going to be a breakout year for Bo Nix.
1: Will the Broncos make it to the playoffs again?
2: Allen pumps once, loads it up, home run ball down the middle of the field. Ball's intercepted. P.J. Locke with the interception. Down the east sideline he goes, and the Broncos have it at their own 40.
1: Broncos games and talk are on Northern Colorado's voice. 103.1 and 1310, KFKA.
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0: Okay, so it seems as though we have a clip. You want to set it up for us?
1: I'd like to, but I don't know what you're talking about.
2: Okay, we'll just roll it.
3: And now, the whole show's clip of the day.
4: All right, Michael, this is a clip of the day. You know, sometimes we stray off the sports path here on the whole show. And I find something on the socials that tickles my fancy a bit, Michael, that interests me. And this one in particular, just because I liked that, you know, growing up watching so many different comedies. When I was in high school, some of the big names were like, obviously, Seth Rogen, Jonah Hill, like just monster names in the comedy world. And it just seems like Jonah Hill over the years has gotten really defensive over, you know, his body image and all that stuff. And he's been on different late night shows and he just does not seem happy all the time. I caught this one, him saying that he's been studying jiu-jitsu for quite some time now. And he gets still, I don't know if he's kidding about this, but I thought it was like some kind of podium with several, like Will Arnett and Jason Bateman were doing this, just talking about different, you know, various comedies and things like that. Well, he kind of goes off. He's having some fun with it, but here's Jonah Hill. Wanted to get your thoughts on it.
5: I love Brazilian jiu-jitsu. I love, except my body is begging me to not love it. Mm. 42 isn't, my wife is often like, you're not going to become like a professional fighter. You know that, right? Like, yeah, you're a comedian. Like,
6: but let me ask you something. Yeah. If we got into it,
5: I would you up.
6: You'd up, right?
5: I would all
6: but
5: three
6: truly,
5: of you.
6: Yeah. Right?
5: Yeah. And that's the best part. My favorite thing is people are like, oh, Jonah Hill, fat guy from Superbad. And I'm like, I would annihilate you. Yeah. I'm
6: because
5: not kidding.
6: Every
5: dude.
6: Fight.
5: Try ends- it. If you see me, try it, dude. Yeah,
6: yeah. Every like, fight ends up on the ground. Very
7: bring
6: quickly.
7: It. Who's got it?
5: Yeah. I will. Unless you are way bigger than me,
8: I have like a.
5: Fuck around and find out.
4: Jonah Hill, everybody. He's very skinny now. He's very, I mean, I don't know if you say he like is fit necessarily, but he's very skinny. I don't know why. That just, did it not hit you the same way it hit me, Michael? It just really rubbed me the wrong way.
9: It did not hit
4: no,
9: me that way.
4: No, he's been defensive over like the last 10 or 15 years. I'm sorry, like, I don't say Jonah Hill's the fat guy from Superbad. I don't do that. I say Jonah Hill was hilarious in Superbad.
9: When I think of Jonah Hill, I think

0: think of him and Paul D. Podesta. Like, that's the movie that
1: great.
0: I go
1: and,
0: to.
1: And you don't, and for, like, you and I, like, I don't say, oh, Jonah Hill was the fat guy in Moneyball. No, he was a great character. I respect a lot of the things he's done in comedy and some of his serious roles, too. But every time I watch him on, like, one of these shows, he just seems like he kind of hates the fact that we connect those dots to his career. He's made millions because of those movies, and I think his comedy, no pun intended, outweighs what he weighed at the time. I just thought he was hilarious.
0: Yeah, and when it goes back to the movie that he's ashamed that he was a, and look, if you're
1: dude,
0: a big
1: all
0: person,
1: those
0: a lot
1: actors,
0: of times they don't feel good about
1: all
0: themselves.
1: Those actors have come out like they don't like Seth Rogen wrote that movie, Michael, and they all are like coming out now and it's like, oh, it's not appropriate language and stuff. I'm like, you raised us on that stuff, bro. We were impressionable. We were in our early teens when those movies came out.
0: That's how people like that talk.
1: It's just now they come out and they regret it. They don't. They're ashamed of it. And I'm like, dude, that you were a juggernaut in the comedy world because of that movie. And now so many of these actors, I think that was the main point of this, is so many of these actors like that do those comedies 20 years ago, they want to just brush them under the rug. It's like, wait, we don't get to do that. We grew up watching that thinking that's how people talk. This is okay. And you guys clearly make millions doing it. So now you get to apologize, but you're still millionaires from those movies, and we're the bad guys because we followed those movies and grew up, quote, still to this day, quote, lines from those movies, and we're the bad guys? We got nothing from it except for impressionable minds to be bent. You made millions, and then you turn around and say, no, I'm not that guy from that movie anymore. I'm not that person. Wait, you wrote it, and without that, you wouldn't be as famous. Superbad was hilarious.
0: I don't think that we should all talk like that.
1: No, but it was hilarious. It's movie. They're movies for a reason.
0: Yeah, he was in War Dogs, and that's a drama, but also he was comedic in that. He was great in that. I never saw Wolf of Wall Street, but excellent in Moneyball.
1: I thought he was annoying in Wolf of Wall Street. He just kind of annoyed me in that movie. I didn't really love that movie as much as a lot of people did.
0: Speaking of efforts, that did break the record for a number of efforts.
1: Did it really? Well, yeah, partly because of him. Texter says little man syndrome is a side effect, evidently. I don't even know if it's that. And again, people struggle with weight. It's not like when you see him skinny, you root for, oh, good, he's starting to get his life together. And the fact that he's doing that's great, but now he's taking like the, well, now I know this, so if you call me the fat guy from Superbad, I will mess you up, man. Like, I don't know. I just thought maybe I'm taking it too seriously, but I thought it's just an immature reaction. I've seen actors. Who's the guy that plays Venom? Who's the dude that plays Venom?
0: Oh, yeah.
1: Tom Hardy?
0: He was also in a Star Trek movie played.
1: Nobody cares. Nobody cares. Let me stop you there, buddy. Nobody cares. Is it Tom Hardy?
0: Tom Hardy, yeah.
1: Yeah. Like, when he talks about it, it's a serious thing. He's like, yeah, now that I know this kind of stuff, you know, it's something that I take very seriously. I use it to help my mind, help my body out. And he's not necessarily walking around saying, hey, call me a terrible actor from the Venom movies, which I heard were terrible, Michael.
0: Yeah, the first one was okay, and the second two were awful.
1: I don't know. It just hit me the wrong way. And Jonah Hill, I've caught a few of those where it just kind of hits me the wrong way, the way he kind of approaches things.
0: I don't know. What I was thinking was like, I didn't know he did
1: jiu-jitsu.
0: Jiu-jitsu,
1: yeah.
0: Yeah, thank you.
1: Good for you. Good for you, man.
0: I knew he had lost a bunch of weight, which I know is a tough thing to do. Like, and it,
1: yes,
0: and
1: but also when you're a multimillionaire, you find easier ways to do that than the rest of us. You can pay for trainers to tell you exactly what to eat. You can pay for the expensive proteins that most of us don't want. If you want, trying to be healthy in this world is very expensive, Michael. Buy chips and fast food and burgers; those are cheaper than hell. Trying to find that like high protein diet that all these bodybuilders are talking about and stuff, it's like, not everybody has that kind of dough to throw around. So while you say it's hard, I agree, to lose weight, but there are those that have the money to throw at that. Not everybody can just go train and hire a personal jiu-jitsu trainer to make them awesome. So I don't know. I just feel like you're flaunting it. Like, yeah, I know jiu-jitsu now, and if you, you know, if you still call me that super fat guy from Superbad, I will mess you up. I will annihilate you. I didn't take it as comedy in that moment. Maybe I'm going too far with this, but sometimes we do in the clip of the day.
0: I'm going to differ with you on that. I didn't think it was too bad.
1: It wasn't super bad?
0: My guess is that maybe the way he meant it was like everybody thinks of me as this fat guy, but I'll surprise you with how good I am.
1: And maybe you should stop saying everybody thinks of me as this fat guy, because I think most people just think you were hilarious in that movie. He could have been 50 pounds, 100 pounds lighter in that movie. He still delivered the lines perfectly. He was still hilarious. So, I don't know. Just missed me with that one. Travis, the new guy. Dude, I don't know what fast food chain you're going to that's cheap as hell, or what chips you're buying that are cheap, but there's nothing cheap. Well, I guarantee you right now, Travis, the new guy, a burger from McDonald's is going to cost you way less than a high-protein steak that you get from anywhere. So I don't know about you, but if you go and get off the dollar menu at McDonald's, that's going to be a lot cheaper than what these bodybuilders and actors are doing to get their bodies fit. It costs a lot of money to eat right.
0: I've actually heard, and I have not proven this at all or even tried, that McDonald's is shockingly healthy. Like, not healthy,
1: oh, yeah,
0: but like if you take some of the bread away and all the sauces, it's actually
1: You arguing with me that fast food is cheaper than going to the grocery store and buying, like, there's these bodybuilders who are talking about all these high-protein diets you can get on. That's going to be more expensive than going to McDonald's. I guarantee you. And so, anyway, that's the point. Yeah.
0: Go poke us. McDonald's.
1: Kyle Bell is on the line to disagree with you, Brady. Yeah, Kyle Bell's the dude. That guy's a freak of nature. The former running back for CSU. He runs in marathons all the time. His arms are bigger than your entire body. He still looks like he could play. He could probably play at the NFL level. And go poke sexting. I happen to agree. Eating healthy is pricey. Yeah, it's. And I'm not saying like fast food and stuff hasn't gone up. It has, but so has healthy food. It's just kind of all of it kind of moves up. But no, I was a big fan of Jonah Hill, man. It just seemed like he was on with and I'm not a big fan of late night shows. I don't really like them. They're all the same. They used to be funny in the 90s, and now they're all the same. Kimmel. Kimmel was joking with him, and he said, "You smell surprisingly good, Jonah Hill." And Jonah got like mad about it, dude. Like, that's a real clip if you go find it. He gets mad about it. He's like, why would you assume I just smell bad? Most dudes, you say that to most dudes, and they're just kind of like, thanks. That's nice. I don't know. He just, I think he got too defensive over the last 20 years since making great comedies.
0: I don't know. It's not the end of the world to me. Like,
1: It's clip of the day, Mike.
0: Making great movies, and don't go up on award shows and pretend like you know everything, because you don't.
1: I don't know
0: if he's done that.
1: I don't think he's necessarily super political. Maybe super bad political, maybe. But I do. Do you have a problem with celebrities when they make stuff and then they make their millions from it, and then they come back and they say, no more, don't do that stuff, that's bad, stop. Remember when during COVID, when it was a very political mess going on, and a lot of the actors came out and said, no more will I make a bad joke, and da-da-da-da-da-da. I'm like, you guys made all your money making those jokes. You wouldn't have made your money. You wouldn't be having a platform if you wouldn't have done that, and now you're apologizing for it?
0: Do you remember back in the day when it was during COVID, when all those celebrities got together, but they didn't get together? They were all like singing Imagine All the People, and it was just the dumbest thing of all time, absolutely transparent.
1: Or the worst thing, Michael, during COVID, when a lot of the actors were telling you, like, don't go out in public. They're like filming it. Jack Black was filming it from his basketball court that's installed behind his house. And they've got a swimming pool and everything. And he's like, you don't need to go out. Just stay home and you can have fun there. I'm just like, not everybody has a basketball court in their backyard, bro. And a swimming pool.
0: And how many people have like single room apartments? It's posturing. It's transparent. Everybody knows that they're a bunch of idiots. I'll listen to someone who works at the grocery store talk about politics rather than an actor, because an actor doesn't have a real job.
1: Whether you agree or disagree with them. To be honest, they have a completely different lifestyle than we do. And I think that was my point on this. Like, hey, I, I'm, I'm doing this Brazilian jiu-jitsu now, and it's changed my life, and now mess with me. Call me fat guy from Superbad. I'll mess you up. And people are like, oh, what an inspiration. Yeah, not everybody can go hire a Brazilian jiu-jitsu trainer to teach them and make them apparently this unloaded weapon. 19 minutes after the hour. There it is. 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
5: 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Throws the ball, fades. 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
6: 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Layup is up and in. 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
7: 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The 2-2 pitch. Swing and a miss. He strikes out the side with the bases loaded.
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8: Turned over. Lekkonen. Near side. McKinnon. One-timer. He scores. Nathan McKinnon, 40 goals on the season. His 13th multi-goal game of the year. That's the most in team history.
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8: 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Throws up middle. 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What a play on the deflection. He's going to take it to the house.
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1: Michael, football's getting closer and closer. In fact, there is a preseason game on Thursday. Once we get into August, it means football is here. And we're going to focus on the AFC West this week. And by Friday, picks are on Friday, everybody knows that, I'm going to tell you exactly how the AFC West is going to fall. Like first, second, third, fourth. I'll give you exactly what you need to know.
0: I can give that to you right now.
1: No, you can't do that right now because you're going to base it off of your Broncos Kool-Aid that you drink. And we don't want to do that here, Michael. We want to break things down and actually get into it. No, it's not as easy as that. You say that every single year. You've been right once.
0: And Chiefs, then Raiders.
1: The way this is going to go down, please, Mike, just go outside for a little bit. Think about what you did. Maybe smoke a cigarette or something. Just go outside. You know, let the sports people talk here. The Kansas City Chiefs, the top three storylines, and one of these just got a little more significant here, but the top three storylines, Michael, Patrick Mahomes returning from injury. Now, it's worth noting that before Mahomes went down last season, they were 6-8 before he got hurt. They were 20th overall offensively. They had the 25th ranked rushing offense. So there's a lot of things that they needed to fix. That's why I said, hey, you know what? We're going to bring Eric Bieniemy back. Try to get us back to those glory days where this offense was high-flying. Well, obviously, we know Eric Bieniemy's they're going through it right now. And I'm not sure what that looks like for the upcoming season with the case that's going on with his son shot his wife. That is a terrible story, man. So one of the biggest storylines surrounding the Chiefs was the return of Eric Bieniemy to work under Andy Reid as the offensive coordinator. So that's something to keep an eye out for. Obviously, you never want anything like that to happen at all. But how is that going to impact Bieniemy? Michael, there could even be doubt that he is like on staff this season. But I mean, I doubt it. But that's a heavy, heavy thing to deal with. Not only does your wife get shot, but the alleged shooter is your child. So
0: yeah,
1: a terrible story.
0: It's a rough story, and it could distract his mind.
1: Yeah,
0: if I was him,
1: it's a big deal.
0: And I was the Chiefs, I would say, take some time off.
1: Yeah, we'll see what they say. Obviously, the other storyline, too, is kind of a two-parter here, but mixed in one. Is this the last year for both Travis Kelce and Andy Reid? He says all the right things, but obviously slowed down a little bit last year. Still impactful. Coming back for his 14th year, though. He just got married. He's, you know, the Taylor Swift stuff. Andy Reid. I mean, guys can say they want to keep going for several years. What if it's a rough season for them? Here's another one. Just kind of some stats to know. They were 10th in total defense last year. 12th in passing defense. 9th in rushing defense. 6th in points allowed. 19.3. Michael, get this, though. All those numbers I just gave you would tell you they're a pretty good defense, right? Right? 10th, 12th, 9th, 6th.
0: Yeah.
1: Middle of the road to above middle of the road. They were 29th in third down conversions. Could not get teams off the field on third down. Yet they were 6th in points allowed at 19.3, which means they were giving up a lot of field goals.
0: Especially against the Broncos.
1: 29th in third down conversions. Are we going to do this Broncos? Everything is going to relate to the Broncos with you? Is it going to be every story
0: relates
1: to the Broncos?
0: The Broncos kicked a lot of field goals.
1: How did the Chiefs end up 29th in third down conversions? I mean, just absolutely mind-blowing when you look at the rest of their numbers. Now, offensively, they were rough, too. They finished 16th. In passing offense, 25th, as I said, in rushing offense, 21st in sacks allowed, 22nd in third down percentage. They're trying to put up a lot of fixes here. One of the big names they brought in the offseason was Kenneth Walker, a hell of a running back, had an amazing season for the Seattle Seahawks. But their running backs coach, I don't know if a lot of people are talking about this, but former Eagle, I believe he was Eagles, right? DeMarco Murray is their running backs coach. So how much of an impact will Kenneth Walker, was it the Eagles or was it the Cowboys? Am I wrong on this?
0: It was the Cowboys. Like a Cowboy.
1: It was Cowboys, DeMarco Murray, my bad. Same division, close. But bringing in Kenneth Walker, how big is that going to help a team that was pretty bad when it came to running the football and taking any kind of pressure off of Patrick Mahomes? Mahomes, last year before he got hurt, threw for almost 3,600 yards, 22 touchdowns, 11 interceptions. As far as key losses to this team, you know, Isaiah Pacheco, Trent McDuffie, Marquise Brown, Leo Chanel at linebacker, and running back Kareem Hunt as well. But you think that they probably improved that position by bringing in Kenneth Walker.
0: Who had that, like, one good year.
1: Yeah, I mean, and he was special last year.
0: Remember that Broncos running back who had that one good year and then went to Cleveland and disappeared?
1: Well, so to be fair, Kenneth Walker's rookie year, he did run for 1,000 yards. And then his second year, he ran for 900 yards. And 2024, he played in 12 games and ran for 573 yards. So it's a little unfair to say Kenneth Walker just had that one good year. Plus, he's a threat, you know, at receiver, too. Last year, at 282 yards receiving, 300 yards the year before that. So he's a decent target out of the backfield. That one's obviously something to watch. But I think what Chiefs fans, you know, as much as Chiefs fans are excited, like, hey, Mahomes is coming back, they were bad kind of throughout the season last year. I mean, Mahomes played in a lot of their games, and they were still, their offensive numbers were still just not great. He played in 14 games last year, Michael. They were 6-8 before he got hurt. And then they didn't do any better, obviously, when he got hurt. But there's something that tells me that the Chiefs are going to be bad. I mean, defensive coordinator Steve Spagnuolo is really good. He's an amazing defensive coordinator. But that is such an alarming stat. You're above average in every stat except for you're almost dead last in third down conversions.
0: This is why I don't like the number one defense is this guy, because don't they base that off of yards? I hate that.
1: Should be a combination depends on who you're listening to. I mean, I think the defense that gives up a lot of yards but tightens it up in the red zone and they don't give up a lot of touchdowns, that was where the Chiefs were really good. That's where they hung in games because of that. They were sixth in points allowed, 19.3, meaning they gave up a lot of third down conversions to get down the field, but they put the stoppers on once they got closer and teams had to settle for a field goal. So even though that stat is alarming, I personally, if my defense, I'd rather be high in points allowed, and if I had to pick between the two, high in points allowed and low in third down conversions. I mean, they're going to be on the field a long time, but they're settling for field goals. Gives your offense a chance to rest up, I suppose. That's a crazy stat, man. That's an alarming stat. But I do think that, you know, and they're looking for their young receivers to make moves this year. I mean, Rashee Rice, Xavier Worthy, and Taylen Royal, they were their last three draft picks. They combined for 29 games with just 27 starts between them. So they're looking to get a lot more out of their receiving core. Gone are the days where they were full of stud receiver and a young Travis Kelce. 6-11 was their record last year. They were 1-5 in the division. I mean, you have a store. They are definitely a dynasty. There's no question about that. But have we seen the end of the Chiefs dynasty? Did we see? Obviously, we saw it hit last year, and then Mahomes gets hurt. And the idea was, well, once he gets back, this thing will start to go again. And bringing Eric Bieniemy in was going to be somewhat of a solution to being the 25th or the 16th in passing offense, but 20th overall offensively. Bringing Eric Bieniemy in was supposed to fix a lot of that on the ground game, too.
0: Yeah, without Patrick Mahomes, they are horrible. With Patrick Mahomes, I think they could sneak into the playoffs, but I think they probably have another losing season, and it's over for the dynasty.
1: I have a feeling it's over for the dynasty. I don't know where I'm going to put them just yet. I don't think they're winning the AFC West. I'll tell you that right now. I don't think they're winning the AFC West. You know, they put a lot of money into their offensive line, $75.76 million in salary cap investment. That ranks number three in the league. So they've invested a lot of draft capital in guys like Humphrey and Josh Simmons and Humphrey. Tons of money in that offensive line. Try to make sure what happened last year never happens again. But I think we started to see the cracks here with the Chiefs, even with Patrick Mahomes. And I think there was a knock on Kenneth Walker, even though I won't say that he just had the one good year. I think he's always been kind of a decent back. It just he was amazing in the playoffs, too. But I think the fear, even when we were talking about the Broncos potentially picking up Kenneth Walker, was, is he really that guy, or is he more of an average type running back that they're going to give a lot of money to? And we'll see. But it is kind of fun to see the Chiefs' downfall. They ran the division for a long freaking time. They owned the Broncos for a long freaking time. And I just have this feeling that we might see more of the same with the Chiefs as we get set to start this upcoming season. Now, the Broncos and the Chiefs square off in that week one. Last I checked, Michael, the Chiefs, I don't know if we have lines for that just yet. The Chiefs are a 3-point favorite at home on September 14th, a 3-point favorite.
0: It's because it's at Arrowhead Stadium.
1: At Arrowhead Stadium? We try to be correct here, Mike. Are you going to just do like the fanboy thing all football season? Is that what we're going to expect from you? Is just
0: no,
1: the fanboy
0: talk the truth,
1: talk trash, fanboy stuff all season? Like, is that going to get old fast? I don't know. It might get old quickly.
0: I'm just telling the truth.
1: Okay. Arrowhead Stadium is one of the most like difficult places to play, Michael. So calling it Arrowhead Stadium is a little unfair of you.
0: Well, especially in December is when it's very difficult to play in. Then it used to be this way, but they were terrible in the playoffs and would lose every time.
1: I'm thinking that plus three for the Broncos is pretty dang interesting. Yeah, ESPN has on their matchup predictor has Kansas City at 59.4% chance to win that game. This is the best time to catch the Chiefs, actually, to your point. This is the best time to get them.
0: They're still in love with Patrick Mahomes. I think that's why they're a 3-point favorite. I think no matter what, the Chiefs would be a favorite because of the home field advantage. But I think Patrick Mahomes gives you a couple extra points on there. And I don't think they're going to win a lot of games this year.
1: I think it's going to be more of what we saw last year. I really do. Now, last year, you could just kind of get that sense. And there was a lot of that talk of, is Travis Kelce really fading down the stretch? Obviously, defensively, they had a lot of good things going for them, but giving up a lot of third downs. They were early in the season. You know, they lost to Buffalo that knocked them to 5-4. Then they had their bye week. After their bye week, Michael, they won one game. They lost to Denver 22-19. Again, defensively pretty good. They did beat the Indianapolis Colts in overtime. After that, they lost the rest of their games at Dallas, to Houston, Los Angeles, Tennessee, Denver again, and to Las Vegas. So losing their final five games of the season, and of course Mahomes goes out after being 6-8 when they lost to the Chargers 16-13. But make no mistake about it, their defense kept them in a lot of games. You were just expecting a better showing out of Patrick Mahomes in this offense. 38 minutes after the hour. Tomorrow we'll take a look at the Las Vegas Raiders and see where we think they might what they might look like this year with a very interesting quarterback position, whatever. Still think that's odd. But are the Raiders going to be much improved after they quickly moved on from the Pete Carroll experiment? We'll talk about that on tomorrow and tomorrow's AFC West look, 38 minutes after the hour. Short break here. We did get a texter wanting us to recap what's happening in the NCAA fifth-year decision. I'll get to that on the other side. But first, let's get the latest on the local sports flash.
20: 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I'm John Thayer. PGA Tour wrapped up the Rocket Classic in Detroit yesterday. Michael Thorbjornsson was the winner at 18 under par for the weekend. He was two shots better than Xander Schauffele. Davis Riley was third. One event remains in the regular season on the PGA Tour. The Hall of Fame game is set for Thursday night as the Panthers take on the Cardinals. Broncos play their first preseason game August 14th. The Rockies winners yesterday as they beat the Kansas City Royals 8-1. Kyle Freeland got the win. He's now 3-10. The Rockies with the win are 45-67. The Rockies are back in action tonight when they start a series at home against the Rays. Michael Lorenzen on the bump for Colorado. He is 3-9. 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
1: So basically, to recap the fifth-year decision, that is still upholding if it, you know, goes back to the class of 2022, Michael. If you played 4 years and you have that fifth year, you can play. However, what I'm understanding it to mean is if you signed a professional contract, in the case of Brock Wisney, he signed a professional contract to go play basketball over in Spain, it's done. You then don't get an option. And even if he hadn't signed a contract, I believe they're also saying, Michael, you can't transfer because you didn't enter the transfer portal at the time of the deadline and all that. So you would be able to come back if you didn't declare for the draft or sign a professional contract. Then you could come back for another year, but it would be with the team you were already with. That's my understanding as of right now. And is that, again, the NCAA botched this because it should have been a very obvious one from the get-go, because why would they go with class of 2023? They should have gone 1 year back, just 1 year back to 2022, and they wouldn't be in this mess right now.
0: You know, every time something really stupid happens, we should just say, oh, it's NCAA'd.
1: I mean, they do. They're really fighting on this one, though. They are really fighting on this one. Really pushing back on this one.
0: This is not one for them to fight on. Maybe they're just pushing back really hard because they probably have several more lawsuits going against them. But I don't know if this
1: deal is
0: one, a hill to die on.
1: No, and I will at some point, you know, we want to get Brock Wisney on the show. Because that guy was like he's very much the opposite of the type of dude that's going to get involved in these kind of lawsuits. And his name is kind of in the front of this. It's kind of in the front of it, which is interesting because it seemed like he kind of jumped on later in the game.
0: Yeah, now we can go outside and go, I know that guy.
1: Yeah. Oh, thanks, Go Pokes. Correct. Pending hundreds of additional legal cases. Yeah, there's going to be a lot of legal cases on this. And if the NCAA was smart, they would have just said, okay, this is a done deal. We're going to do the 5 for 5. Let's go back, you know, go back to 2022 for like a guy like Brock Wisney played 1, 2, 3, 4, played 4 seasons. He was in college for 4 years and played 4 seasons. It would just make sense. If you fit that bill, you would get a fifth season. If you were in college, as soon as he enrolled into college, he played. He played as a freshman. You're almost punishing him for being a really good freshman. And those that have the similar story, there's a lot of players that have a similar story, where they played a lot of basketball as a freshman, so it counted. They didn't redshirt or do anything like that. Wisney didn't have an injury redshirt or anything. So what we know at this point is that, yes, the fifth-year option is available for those from 2022, but you can't transfer unless you are entered the portal before whatever the deadline date was back months ago. If you didn't enter the portal then, and to my knowledge, I don't know if Brock did go ahead and put his name in that beforehand, but I do know that he signed a professional contract to go play professional basketball with Spain. That's where we sit right now. So that's the latest, and it is, trust me, it is a convoluted mess, as these things tend to be surrounding the NCAA, but it is moving quickly. And you got the Protect College Sports Act. You've got the SEC and the Big Ten. Apparently, they had a change of heart, and more details will come out about that as well. But they're good with it now. They're going with it.
0: I'm wondering if some of it was they just wanted a bunch of stuff, a bunch of rule changes, and they were trying to threaten stuff. But ultimately, maybe they looked down the road and were like, are we just going to be two big conferences and an NFL junior? Because that would hurt them.
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7: 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Throws the ball. Fades. 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
8: 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Layup is up and in. 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
9: 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Swing and a miss. He strikes out the side with the bases loaded.
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10: 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Lekkonen. Near side. McKinnon. One-timer. He scores. Nathan McKinnon, 40 goals on the season. His 13th multi-goal game of the year. 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
10: 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Throws up the middle. 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What a play on the deflection. 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
7: Shotgun snap, Bo to the end zone. Ball is caught. That is a great catch by Cortland Sutton. Denver touchdown.
18: Can the defense continue to dominate?
19: But because it's defense, and nationally we hate defense because fans hate defense, we are saying, oh, it's not sustainable. You can't do that. Well, for 2 years in a row, you're talking about one of the elite defenses in the NFL, so don't tell me it's not sustainable. Because it sure seems like it right now.
18: Will this be a breakthrough year for Bo Nix?
17: I think the key to this Denver Broncos offense and that next step for Bo Nix and the Denver Broncos is Jalen Waddle. I think it's going to be a breakout year for Bo Nix.
18: Will the Broncos make it to the playoffs again?
7: Allen pumps once, loads it up, home run ball down the middle of the field. Ball's intercepted. P.J. Locke with the interception. Down the east sideline he goes, and the Broncos have it at their own 40.
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7: 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He fumbles the ball. 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
5: Tim Barbalace, Cordell Woodland filling in for Brad Evans, Pat Boyle. 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Huge day for MLB trade deadline. It has come and gone. We've talked a lot of baseball the first 2 hours of the show. We're going to get back into MLB later on in the hour around 8:40 Eastern. But let's talk some NFL, man. Training camp is in full swing. Everyone is at camp now. That happened last Wednesday. And the most unfortunate news during this time of year, Cordell, I hate it, and it happens every single year, serious injuries during training camp. And Kobe Bryant, he was carted off the field holding his knee in a non-contact injury earlier this morning. He's expected to be sidelined for 8 to 10 weeks after injuring his left knee. And this Bears team, they were one of the big surprises of last season, man, making the playoffs, winning a playoff game. Their defense was super opportunistic. How big of a blow is this to this Bears defense?
6: It's going to be a pretty significant blow. I mean, we're talking about a guy that's on the back end of this Bears defense. And like you said, the Bears last year having that playoff run, they had a lot of excitement out there, a lot of comeback victories for the Bears last year. And I do think, I'm curious to see what they decide to do. Like you said, 8 to 10 weeks, that's not the season. So we're looking at what, maybe going into October, potentially he's returning. I am curious to see if this pushes them to make some sort of move, because I just don't know who immediately slides into that spot for them on the back end of the defense. But no doubt losing anybody, especially a starter this time of the year, it's a major blow to your team.
5: That whole division, the NFC North, is really fascinating to me, because I think a lot of people are wondering if this Bears team is possibly in for regression. And you mentioned the fact that, gosh, all the crazy improbable wins that they had in the fourth quarter, is that sustainable? Is that going to carry over year over year? I just don't know. And then you look at the rest of the division. The Packers, I think for me, they're a prime regression candidate with how they closed the year. And then obviously they went one and done in the playoffs, losing to the Bears. Then the Vikings. The Vikings had arguably, maybe not even arguably, the worst quarterback play in the NFL last season. And they still finished with a winning record at 9-8. So you add Juwan Jennings to that really strong receiving core of Justin Jefferson, mm-hmm. Jordan Addison. And then the Lions, where they were the feel-good team in 2024 or 2023 and then went to the playoffs again in 24, they missed the playoffs last year. Could they be in store for a bounce-back season? The NFC North is really, really interesting.
6: Yeah, it is.